0: God is both masculine and feminine and everything in between. God is non-binary.
1: Ah, yes, the Democrat Party running for public office in 2026. The 21st century is not exactly what we had hoped it would be. The left is here, and they're very severely mentally ill. Well, a very good Wednesday to you, and welcome back once again. Happy hump day at the Clinton household. Hillary, I think, has to be out of the house by now, right? By this hour, to make room for the Energizer or whoever it is that Bill Clinton has in mind today. Ah, love. Well, a lot has happened. That was, of course, James Talafrico. The Democrats are running him for Senate in Texas, of all places. And he's a complete freak show. He's very self-satisfied, very impressed with himself, as so many of those people are. When I say those people, I don't want to get in trouble for saying those people. So how about those cross-dressing, psycho, child-abusing, flag-burning Democrats? Something like that. Is that better than those people? I think that might be better than those people. But big goings-on in Texas yesterday. Senator John Cornyn lost his primary to the Attorney General there, Ken Paxton, who will now run for the United States Senate rather than John Cornyn. John Cornyn, who's been there for decades, of course, as a U.S. Senator, has not served the interests of President Trump very well. I'll just put it like that. He's come out against the president on certain key legislative efforts on Capitol Hill, having to do with the filibuster and the SAVE Act, and John Cornyn wrongs out of that. President Trump went ahead and backed his opponent because then he wants to show Republicans that if I primary you, if I'm not on your side in the primary elections or perhaps even in the general elections, then you're going to lose. And in fact, the numbers are quite extraordinary. The Democrats also got rid of Al Green, of Congressman Al Green. You know, the bearded loon, Al Green, got rid of him. And boy, did they get rid of him. He ran against a guy named Menefee. And Menefee won with 69.4% of the votes. And Al Green, longtime House member, Democrat, got only 30%, 30.6%. And I've got to say it's 34,000 votes to 15,000 votes. It's a primary. You can lose by not so many votes. But President Trump, if you look at who he's endorsed, 101 House members that he has endorsed. And you know how many won of the 101 House members that President Trump endorsed? 101 of them won, every single one of them. Every single House member or wannabe House member endorsed by President Trump has won and gone forward. For governor's races, President Trump has endorsed 8 Republican governors, and 8 Republican governors have won. In the U.S. Senate now, a total of 9 candidates, Republican candidates in the Senate races, 9 have been endorsed by President Trump, and now, after last night in Texas, 9 have won. So, U.S. Senate, his record is 9-9. In the House, his record is 101-101. And in governor's mansions, 8-8. That's pretty good. I think if you're running for office, you probably want President Trump's endorsement. Kind of a big deal. And, the headline, from, the New York Fake Times, breaking news, colon. They love their colons at the New York Times. Boy, do they, let me tell you. Paxton ousts Cornyn in Texas GOP Senate runoff. It's a runoff because in the ordinary primary, neither one of them got 50% of the vote, so you had to come back and do it over again that way. And this was also a landslide, with Ken Paxton getting 63.8%, nearly 64% of the vote, and the longtime incumbent senator, John Cornyn, 36% of the vote, 36.2%. But Paxton was 63% versus 36% for Cornyn, the incumbent. And that says a lot about President Trump's endorsement. Kind of a big deal. Yeah, and Al Green, the Democrats primaried Al Green, and now he's gone. Not the singer, not the great singer, but the not-so-great member of the House of Representatives. And I'm sad to announce, I'm really sad about this, in the House seat, the 35th district in Texas, the race was against Garcia, Y Galindo, you have to, they don't speak English, the Democrat Party. They don't understand English or American or any of that stuff. But Garcia versus Galindo. You may remember Galindo. Galindo is the Democrat running for the House who wanted to take over an ICE detention facility in Texas and incarcerate Zionists where they would be castrated. That's the Democrat fascist that the fascist Democrats were running, Galindo. And Galindo lost yesterday to Garcia, which might be racist or it could be sexist because he's a man, too. So the Democrats won't vote for a woman. And she's a woman of color, a W-O-C. She's not only a W, she's a W-O-C, a woman of color. And Garcia mopped the floor with Galindo, 63.8% of the vote to Garcia and only 36% of the vote to Galindo, who wants to set up the death camps for the Jews and supporters of the Jews where they would be castrated. I'm a Zionist myself, so I don't live in Texas. I'm not sure if she was planning a national roundup of the Zionists, I think, wasn't she, to be put into camps and to be castrated so they couldn't procreate and all that good stuff. So the Democrats, I'm really sad. Galindo is not there. I look forward to a brilliant political career from her going forward, though, Galindo, because she is a Democrat, and you know how the Democrats are. Once you've proven yourself to be a real fascist, then the party is going to elevate you because, you know, they love fascism and everything terrible. Just amazing. Yeah, but Johnny Garcia mopped the floor with her. And this has got to be very upsetting. I'd interview her today if I were on MS-13 DNC. I think I might do that. Yeah, the controversial Democrat who called for a Zionist to be imprisoned, toppled after backlash. Maureen Galindo, South Texas sex therapist. When she says sex therapist, she doesn't mean she's a board-certified therapist. You can fill in the rest yourself, but she's a Democrat, you know, and if you showed her to the governor of California, you know, Gavin Newsom, she'd show what she means by being a sex therapist. But that's the Democrat Party. The Maureen Galindo, she lost. And I'm sad because I wanted her running, representing the Democrat Party, because to me, that really does represent the Democrat Party. Tells you almost everything you need to know about the Democrat Party. Galindo does, Maureen Galindo, with the concentration camps and all that. Oh, and the Democrats there, the left is coming for your rights. The left is coming for your rights. New Virginia laws, you know, the Democrat that ran as a moderate to become governor, former CIA employee, and now she's the governor of the Commonwealth of Virginia, and that's not a good thing. And they're banning guns. They call them assault weapons. They can't tell you what an assault weapon is. Nobody in the press can either, so they don't even know what question to ask. But New Virginia laws, plural, banning the sale and transfer of assault weapons, as defined by the Democrat Party, go into effect in about 5 weeks. Uh-huh. But at least 5 conservative prosecutors, this is a great story, in the Commonwealth of Virginia, say that they won't enforce them. They simply won't enforce them because the Democrat Party is stripping our constitutional rights away, and they don't care if it's illegal or not. They're just authoritarian and fascist in their worldview, and they're here to strip you of your rights. And also this morning, I was on the phone with my friends at WLS this morning on their morning show, which I do every Wednesday, and always have a great time with the great guys at WLS in Chicago. But we were talking about the Chicago is such a mess because of Democrats. lunatics rioting and plundering and looting and crashing their cars into police officers. Like, hey, don't you know Renee Good? Don't you know the Renee Good story? You probably shouldn't be racing your car at police officers and crashing into them, because they, I think, would be encouraged to shoot you in the face and kill you, things being what they are. But back to Virginia for a second, and because they're talking about the lunacy and also the Obama. We were taught making fun of the Obama. It's not a library because there are no books in there. It's just the Obama Center. It's the Obama Center where they train, you know, view for, they've got looting class and carjacking classes. You can take classes where you learn Democrat things, stealing and, using a gun to commit crimes, you know, Democrats. But in Pennsylvania, the Democrats, in Virginia, the Democrats are trying to take your guns away. And now we have five prosecutors, county prosecutors in Virginia that say, we're not going to enforce this crazy Democrat Party stuff because we believe it's illegal. So new Virginia laws banning the sale and transfer of what Democrats call assault weapons go into effect in about 5 weeks. But at least five conservative prosecutors, because liberal prosecutors don't uphold the law, they uphold party doctrine. They're lapdogs for the left, and they're not here to, you know, protect the laws. They're here to protect the party. But five conservative, isn't it great? Prosecutors said that they won't enforce them. Liberal prosecutors will strip you of your rights because they're not liberal. They're the left. Spotsylvania County Commonwealth Attorney Ryan Mahaffey says that he believes the laws violate the Constitution. And he said the Second Amendment is alive and well in Spotsylvania County. That's what he told News Channel 4, News 4 here in Washington, D.C. The Commonwealth will ban the sale and manufacture of certain semi-automatic weapons. Shifting gun laws to more closely align with states such as California and Illinois, which have many more murders than Virginia does. So maybe their gun laws aren't the way to go. But as Virginia teeters from purple to blue and back again, I got to tell you, that's the left is red. And let's stop this red-blue stuff being backward because the Democrats are so backward, and it might be gender dysphoria. Yeah, let's call the left blue. We'll be the only country in the world to refer to the left as blue and not red, because the left knows how red they are, and they don't want to be properly identified as the Reds, I got to tell you. So they're teetering from purple to blue and back again. Some elected officials are making clear the new laws won't be enforced in their counties. This is more civil war by the Democrat Party. They're just absolutely insane. Attorney General Jay Jones, he's the one that would let Hitler and Pol Pot live, but would murder the Republican in the room if he only had two bullets. Hitler and Pol Pot would live under Jay Jones's regime. But the only Republican, the Republican leading the state Senate, would get two bullets to the head. And he wants his children to watch their mother die in front of them. That's the lead law enforcement officer in Virginia under the Democrats. His name is Jay Jones. And he should probably be gassed at an internment camp in Texas the Democrats are talking about building down there. Give him a little of the gas. Great stuff. Now, Mahaffey says that the laws are in direct conflict with the Second Amendment. Uh-huh. It's fundamentally opposed to a free society, a society where liberty reigns. And this is the moment in time where the Second Amendment was drafted and enacted, where the government couldn't take the right of the people to defend themselves away. And we just saw what happened in Iran, and that's what the left likes. They'd like to see that in the United States. In Iran, the people don't have any firearms, and so there are slave masters. The Democrats, you can't say master bedroom, right? You can't say master bedroom because the Democrats and slavery, you know, they love slavery. There's something. But we've got a lot going on. Elections in Texas, big deal. President Trump, the Democrats are planning on destroying destroying the winner from Texas because, you know, they've got scandals, Ken Paxton. So their plan is to destroy him. They're okay with John Cornyn being in there, only voting Republican some of the time. The Democrats were. Amazing stuff. And at CNN, they've got a communist sitting in judgment, Van Jones, and he's got a lot to say about it because the communists are here. They've really come out of the closet. They're all dressed up like Queen Victoria, and they're here to dictate to the country how we ought to live. They're not on our side.

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4: A better life with Dr. Sanjay Gupta.
5: They say consistency is key, but sometimes you just gotta switch it up. A new study out of Harvard School of Public Health found that varying your exercise routine could add years to your life. What exercise someone did didn't matter much. What did matter was that all the exercises together worked all the muscle groups in their body. Now, an added benefit to changing things up is it can help you push through the plateau effect. That's when your body gets so efficient at doing something that you actually stop getting better at it. And we know from previous research that specializing in any one sport at a young age can make someone actually more prone to injury. And as experts we talk to point out, even elite athletes switch up things with their workouts, making sure to target strength, cardio, flexibility, balance, and doing that every single week. I'm Dr. Sanjay Gupta, helping you live a better life.
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Yeah, a little slow around here today. I think, you know, the Democrats are celebrating the Eid. Celebrating the Eid. In fact, Michael Piercy, sitting across the console from me in the big radio studio, he has his son, his great son Max, is in school in Frederick County, Maryland. But he's not today, because the schools are closed today for the Eid, you know, for the Islamic, the Muslim celebration. And so in Frederick County, Maryland, the schools are closed there because, you know, Democrats is the thing. And the mayor of Washington, D.C., Mayor Muriel Bowser, took a break from going to funerals. Does she go to all the funerals of the murdered children? Or she? No, she really doesn't, does she? She doesn't. But she's got her Eid al-Adha, D.C. We're proud to wish those who celebrate a blessed holiday filled with prosperity, joy, and compassion. And none of that kidnapping, rape, and decapitation stuff. We got to have none of that, don't you think? That's great. And Ina LaPelle, no one should be left alone on Eid. That's the word. That's the Islamization of America. I shared the spirit of Eid ul-Adha, she spells it differently here, by purchasing sacrificial animals for the guards.

outside of our embassy. We got sacrificial animals for they're going to chop their heads off. That's better than hostages, though, if you're just going to do the, because I think that's probably good. Mm-hmm-hmm. Yeah, there you go. Ina Lepel. So Eid Mubarak to all. And there she got goats and sheep. And I don't think they're going to do very well. I think that their heads are coming off. But it's a celebration. It's a celebration. We're going to have a good time tonight. Sure. So we got that going. Yeah, and we also have Graham Plattner. So happy Eid to everybody that's celebrating Eid. Let's just keep it mellow and quiet. What do you think about that? There was a protest in front of the New York City mayor's house, and it was anti him. And therefore, it was completely peaceful and mellow and patriotic. No police injured, no arrests, no fires, no bombings, no looting. No.

0: Today being Wednesday, it is not only hump day in the Clinton household, it is mailbag day here on the Chris Plant Show. And I have just been handed the questions for the mailbag today, and I have them in front of me. Now I have to read them and look at them and all that stuff. Before we get to all of that and to crazy day, I want to get to this. The Democrats running this James Tallarico for the U.S. Senate in Texas, and he's their nominee. And he's a complete freak show. He's the transgender god. Children who are transgender are the most important thing outside of his family. And he's a severely mentally ill Democrat, a SMID, and the Democrats are running him for Senate. And then you have the freak with the Nazi tattoo on his chest, Democrat running for Senate in Maine. From Texas to Maine, they have these freaks. And they just got rid of Maureen Galindo in the primary yesterday, who wanted to set up concentration camps for the Jews and castrate them all. And that's perfectly normal mainstream Democrat Party stuff. The news media didn't even raise an eyebrow when they learned that a Democrat running for public office, elected office in Texas, a Democrat, is calling for concentration camps for Zionists where castrations would be performed. And the New York Times, CNN, ABC, George Stephanopoulos didn't raise an eyebrow, didn't bat an eye, not a thing at all. All right, let's go to the telephones, Michael. Let's go to Chuck calling from Vienna, Virginia. Charles, you're on the Chris Plant Show.
1: Hi, how you doing?
0: Hey, Chuck, I'm very well. What do you say?
1: This governor in Virginia, I mean, he's out after guns again. But, you know, it's not the guns. The officials, some of them in Fairfax County, that guy Steve DeSanto or whatever, he's supposed to have been a West Point graduate. I wish you could find out if he really did graduate. But he left a murderer out. And I know, you know, about 2 months ago, went out and killed a 41-year-old lady, a mother. And and so these people working for the county, and of course it goes through the whole country, things like these judges or whoever their capacity is to release criminals, they go out and murder people. They're more dangerous than our guns. They don't seem to see it.
0: Yeah, well, people are more dangerous than guns, and elected officials can be much more dangerous than guns. And you're talking about Steve Descano, non-prosecutor in Virginia, who loves crime and criminals. And you're right, he releases illegal alien criminals so they can murder 41-year-old mothers by shooting them at the head and while they're getting off a public bus. And the Democrats say, well, the problem is the guns. We're going to ban the guns. And, of course, all the guns that are used to kill are not what they call assault rifles. They're pistols. And there are Democrats using them, and they're committing crimes with them. And the Democrat Party loves crime, and they love criminals, and they raise criminals. They have babies, and then they raise them to be criminals. It's kind of an amazing thing. But, yeah, you're right that the people are the real danger. And the people we're talking about, Chuck, are those people. And that's the elected Democrats who are banning elements of the Bill of Rights to strip us of our rights to defend ourselves against tyrannical governments. Maybe not this week, but 20 years from now. And look at where the left is going. They're bringing communism to the United States of America. And I don't know if you saw, Chuck, the Democrat mayor of New York, who is an anti-American, anti-capitalist. He's a communist and a jihadi. He's a Muslim terrorist. He hates the Jews. In fact, there's a big annual Jewish and Israeli march in New York coming up. And he's announced that he's not going to it because he hates the Jews, just like the Democrat in Texas, Galindo, who wanted to set up concentration camps for all Zionists, which would include me. And they'd be castrated, so they couldn't. They got a long term plan, I think, Chuck. And this political party is a dangerous political party. And honestly, when you got Maureen Galindo talking about concentration camps for what she calls Zionists, and says that there will be castrations taking place there, you got Graham Plattner in Maine, who's got the big Nazi tattoo on his chest, and he is just full of crazy as well. And you got Talafrico, James Talafrico in Texas, who we're going to get to him because his stuff is just crazy. But, Chuck, what are we going to do about this Democrat Party?
1: We've got to keep people alerted and stuff. I don't think sometimes they know what's going on. But DeSano, he's an insult to Fairfax County Police. They called his office and told him, don't release this criminal. He's going to murder somebody. And when he did that same day, he went out and stabbed, as you mentioned, that mother, 41-year-old mother. So it's sad. I mean, and what's ironic about it, Fairfax is running ads to hire people for policemen, and yet on the QT, the policeman told me they're leaving Fairfax County because these goofballs are in there. Why would they be a police officer taking orders from clowns like that?
0: Right. Yeah, you don't want to sign up to be a police officer in a jurisdiction that is run by these left-wing loons who release criminals and ban guns.
1: Yeah, and the other thing I always think of, before I forget, there's an insurance policy that they were supposed to pay off in that bridge collapse in Maryland. Did they ever pay that, and who got the money, or where is the money? Maybe you could find out. I wish you can find out if DeSano ever graduated from West Point. He brags about he's been to West Point. I try to call him, but they don't give you any information. Not for me, anyway. And the other thing, what's his name? Biden's wife. She is supposedly married a murderer. Her first husband.
0: Yeah.
1: Well,
0: yeah.
1: What about her second husband? He was not only that, but a traitor to this country. How many people died because that jerk?
0: Dr. Jill doesn't have very good judgment in men, I think. It's the Democrat Party. They're just they're not really for civilization. That's problematic, and they're here to take away our Second Amendment rights and our First Amendment rights. Your practice, a free practice of religion. They've got free speech, but you don't. They'd ban your free speech in a heartbeat. And Steve DeSano is, of course, a George Soros purchase. George Soros bought him the seat so that there would be more crime in Fairfax County, and that worked. And more I've said it many times, Chuck. More Democrats, more murder. More Democrats, more crime. And that's the book on them, right? It's been pretty well established, hasn't it, Chuck?
1: Yeah, you're right. I mean, they got to be evil people. They're living in our country. They have children. They got family. Why do they're just evil. Their mind's gone bonkers, that's all. They're not thinking straight, but... Anyway,
0: yeah.
1: Thank you for taking my call.
0: You
1: appreciate
0: bet, Chuck.
1: It.
0: Yeah. Thank you, Chuck. Yeah, that's it's difficult being a normal person in America when the Democrats are loose the way that they are, and they're in charge of so much because the Democrat Party is so completely, completely insane. Just amazing, amazing stuff. I am telling you, yes, sir. I the guy that was targeted by New York City mayor. He's a billionaire and a hedge fund manager and stuff. And his name is Kenneth Griffin. And he owns Michael, a $238 million condominium. It's a penthouse, though. You know, it's top floor. So you got to pay top dollar for your top floor New York City condos. I think that's the number, $238 million condo. And the mayor there, who likes to go by Kwame Mamdani, and the mayor of New York went and positioned himself outside in front of Ken Griffin's private apartment building, an extremely expensive condo in New York City. He's not responsible for the price of condos there. He just, has money, so he buys them, and then he lives in them. Although now he's got to flee New York because the communist jihadi mayor is targeting him. And Ken Griffin was minding his own business at home when the mayor of New York posted a video of himself in front of Ken Griffin's condominium saying, "We're going to come after him."
2: Today, we're taxing lawyer. I'm thrilled to announce we've secured a pied-à-terre tax. This is an annual fee on luxury properties worth more than $5 million, whose owners do not live full-time in the city. Like for this penthouse, which hedge fund CEO Ken Griffin bought for $238 million.
0: I remember the correct number, $238 million. Well, I was doing a little research last night. I was making fun of Barack Obama's non-library in Chicago, the Barack Obama Center, where they teach carjacking and looting and drug dealing and shooting people. That's what they teach. But there are no books because, you know, what are you going to read? Don't be ridiculous. So we got that. But I was doing some research on this ridiculous Barack Obama project in Chicago. And I stumbled across something because, you know, growing up in Chicago, you go, of course, to the museums, at least on school field trips and stuff like that. You go to the Field Museum and the Art Institute, and you go to wonderful places, the Museum of Science and Industry. And you know what I discovered accidentally when I was making fun of and reading about Barack Obama's awful building in Chicago, the giant outhouse from the Chernobyl nuclear disaster? The Barack Obama Presidential Center, scheduled to open next month on the lakefront in Chicago. And the site sits next to, listen to this, the Kenneth Griffin Museum of Science and Industry. Now, I always went to the Chicago Museum of Science and Industry when I was a kid. Little did I know that this awful, terrible billionaire, Kenneth Griffin, he has paid so much money. Way over $100 million, way over $120 million to the Museum of Science and Industry in Chicago that they put his name on it. And he was the richest man in Chicago before he moved to New York. And now the communist mayor of New York, who's also a jihadi and a genocidal Jew hater and a perfectly mainstream Democrat, as long as you're an anti-American, would-be mass murderer, then the Democrats have your back. Yeah, but it's called the Kenneth Griffin Museum of Science and Industry in Chicago now. It had just been called the Chicago Museum of Science and Industry forever. But the Democrats manage everything into the ground, and they bankrupt everything. And then the terrible, evil Ken Griffin, had to come in to save the Museum of Science and Industry in Chicago and these people. Now, with that said, again, Ken Griffin moved to New York. And you just listen to the criminal mayor of New York threatening Ken Griffin specifically by name in front of his own home. The mayor is threatening him. Amazing, amazing stuff. But let's go to Mom Donnie, because Mom Donnie yesterday, the mayor of New York, posted a video that proves he's a communist and that there are going to be troops banging your door down and killing your children with rifle butts in no time at all, because the left is here. But let's go, because Mom Donnie, here's the headline from the Daily Wire. Mom Donnie wants to decide who deserves to keep their property. Now, again, the left, the Democrats in Virginia, they're coming for your firearms protected by the Second Amendment and the Bill of Rights and the Constitution. They're coming for it. The left is coming for your rights. And now the communist pig in New York, and I'm being as polite as I can be, the Daily Wire has the story. Becca Stahl has the story. Mom Donnie wants to decide who deserves to keep their property. When necessary, we will take aggressive legal action to remove negligent owners and property managers. So here is New York City Democrat mayor. He's a democratic socialist. He's a socialist. He's a communist. Communists always say they're socialists. Lenin said he was a socialist. Stalin said he was socialist. Zoran Mamdani, Kwame is his middle name, plans to seize what he calls, what the city will determine to be, neglected properties from landlords and transfer ownership to new ownership groups that will be decided on by the left, by the communists that call themselves Democrats. Here is Zoran Mamdani in New York posting another video, and there are people cheering. Yay, steal everything, bring communism to New York City. Here is Zoran Kwame Mamdani.
3: When necessary, we will take aggressive legal action to remove negligent owners and property managers.
0: You will? They all cheer. They're negligent.
3: And for buildings that have suffered chronic neglect, we will work to transfer ownership to responsible stewards.
0: Responsible stewards. We're going to have responsible stewards.
3: Stewards that include community land trusts, nonprofits.
0: Community land trusts, communists.
3: Nonprofits.
0: Communists.
3: Or even the tenants themselves.
0: Yay, I live in the building. Now I own it because the communists are here. And this is now, I'm sorry, you're doing what? It's the most communistic rant any American mayor has ever spit out. And this fascist is in New York City. Pretty amazing stuff. For buildings that have suffered chronic neglect, the city will decide when it's chronic neglect. We will work to transfer ownership. So wait a minute, you got to steal it first, then you're going to transfer ownership to responsible stewards. Yeah, stewards that include community land trust, left-wing groups, nonprofits, left-wing groups, or even tenants themselves, left-wing tenants. Mamdani said, when necessary, we will take aggressive legal action to remove negligent owners and property managers. So they're going to put people in jail, steal the property. They're the Democrat Party. That's who they are. They're not liberals. They're the left. This rant here. And after going to the home of taxpayer Ken Griffin and threatening him personally, this guy is Stalin. This guy's a fascist. This guy should be in a penitentiary, and perhaps he will be before all is said and done. Mamdani will decide who deserves to keep their property, and the city will take it away and give it to left-wing allies, you know, nonprofit groups and charitable organizations, meaning left-wing groups. They're going to steal the property, seize the property, and turn it over. Tim Pool tweeted about this yesterday. Use rent control to inhibit economic activity and the ability of owners to fix problems. Attack owners for not fixing big problems. Seize property. Communism, as Tim Pool points out. It's the definition of communism, and they want all the guns and to take the guns away from you because they know what they're bringing to the United States of America. They're the Taliban. You know, going around destroying statues and taking down portraits and sculptures of Democrats everywhere because they're all racists. Isn't that amazing? We're at 888-630-9625.
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0: Was the president really prepared to wipe out Iran entirely?
1: Like I said, we had a target set locked and loaded of infrastructure, bridges, power plants. Remember, this is a terror regime, a military regime. Use all of these things for dual use to fund their military, to fund their terror campaigns. We had a lot of legitimate targets. They knew exactly the scope of what we were capable of.
2: Ah, yes. Pete Hegseth, the secretary of the Department of War, talking about those troglodytes, the trogs, the terrorists. You know who they are. They're the bad guys. Oh, very happy Wednesday to you, and welcome back. Mailbag Day here on the Chris Plant Show. And, of course, hump day, in the Bill Clinton household. President Trump gets another hostage of another radical Islamic jihadi terror group backed by Iran. Another hostage released. Shelley Kittleson, a news reporter lady, kidnapped by an Islamic terror group in Iraq, but the terror group backed by Iran because, you know, they're terrorists. That's the thing about them. Very terroristic-y people. They like terror. That's their thing. And we've got in the mailbag. The mailbag has a number of things. Out of the ordinary things, too, I've got to say. And there's another funny story, kind of a funny story, about a D.C., Washington, D.C. Perhaps you've heard of it. It's our nation's capital. And in Washington, D.C., there is a kind of a funny story about a lesbian bar. A lesbian bar? Yeah, they have a bar. It's a bar where lesbians go, you know, and it's kind of a funny thing. But here's the thing about this lesbian bar. They're in big trouble financially. They're shutting down and people aren't showing up anymore. I don't know why people aren't. Why aren't people showing up, Michael? It's kind of a tough thing. It's Washington, D.C.'s only lesbian bar, so-called, right? And it's in the neighborhood of Adams Morgan, sometimes known as Madam's Organ. In fact, there is a bar there and restaurant called Madam's Organ in the Adams Morgan neighborhood. I lived in Adams Morgan for 7 years, 7 years on Clydesdale Place, right there in Adams Morgan. Walked to my favorite bar, Million Al's, which is no longer there. But here it is. D.C.'s only lesbian bar, located in Adams Morgan, is struggling to keep its doors open. I'm sure there's a joke in there somewhere. Struggling to keep its doors open following the Trump, listen, following... It's Trump's fault. Following the Trump administration's tariffs, and the longest government shutdown in history, 100% Democrat government shutdown. Chuck, the Lizard King, Schumer, and the rest of them, 100% Democrat Party shutdown. And wait a minute, Trump administration's tariffs? You get my lesbian bar had to shut down because of tariffs. Wow. What is it like... Well, we're importing, I don't know, zucchinis? What are we importing? What do they have to import that they couldn't import? And the lesbian bar, and by the way, the lesbian bar is owned by a man. NBC News 4, the Channel 4 NBC station in Washington, D.C. says, News 4 spoke with owner David Peruzza, who sounds like a man, and he owns the lesbian bar. And I guess, hey, why not? Sounds like maybe a pretty good idea. He's got kind of a beard, and he wears a knit watch cap, and he moves funny. So David Peruzza is the owner of the lesbian bar in Adams Morgan. On how the community, it's always a community of some kind, can help save this place. They want to help save this place. But the problem with the lesbian bar in Adams Morgan is they're struggling to keep their doors open because Trump. And we were talking about this morning, and I got to say, it's when the Biden administration left, maybe they took all the lesbians with them. You ever think of that? Could be that the Democrats took all their lesbians with them. That's what I want to know. Could be that, but kind of funny. And the reason it's a funny story, everybody loves lesbians, but. And the gay bar, the lesbian bar, is called League of Their Own. League of Their Own. Like that baseball movie. You know, the ladies playing baseball movie.
3: Did you know that there is only one lesbian bar in D.C.? Let's check it out.
4: I did this. Like, you know, nobody else did this in the city. Mm-hmm. I did it. It's easy to open a gay bar. It's not easy to open a lesbian bar. The minute you walk through this door, we'll keep you safe. I think it's just a good, safe space. I think you come in here, you're going to see somebody that looks like you. And I think when you see people that look like you, you immediately feel comfortable.
2: I don't think I'm going to see anybody that looks like me in there. I don't think. We went to a funny lesbian bar. I had a friend who got beat up in a lesbian bar in Santa Barbara by women hitting him over the head with pool cues and stuff. He literally had pool cues busted on him in Santa Barbara, downtown Santa Barbara, at a lesbian bar. He went in and he thought it'd be nice that, you know, maybe he'd meet somebody. And he did. He did meet somebody. Friends and I, we went to a lesbian bar out on the I don't know what you'd call it. It's on the Atlantic Ocean in Maryland or Delaware, wherever we were for one of those weekend things. And the place is called the Lily Pad, the lesbian bar called the Lily Pad. And yeah, we had fun there. That was, it was a good time. Good time had by all. You know, nice lesbians are nice people, don't you think? So Michael started playing the NBC4 reporter lady who went to a league of their own, the only lesbian bar in Washington, D.C., in the Adams Morgan, a.k.a. Madams Organ neighborhood of Washington.
4: You know, there's that whole gender equality thing where women don't make as much as men. When all the gay guys go out of town, like every weekend, when there's ever a three-day weekend, the lesbians kind of stay here because they really don't make as much as most of the men in the city. We've had government shutdowns before, but this was 49 days. This is almost 2 months of people not getting paid, not going out, and I had to use all my savings to pay my staff.
2: We must not allow a lesbian pay gap. Where did this lesbian pay gap come from? Why do lesbians not make as much money as gay men? I blame Democrats. Why are the Democrats robbing lesbian women, women who love women? We all love women, don't we? We just love, and NBC4.
4: The tariffs, all the prices went up.
2: The tariffs.
4: I have not raised my drink prices in a long time, and I haven't raised my food prices, but, you know, the costs have gone up.
2: I don't know. Michael, maybe after the radio show, we should go down to a league of their own and see what kind of sandwiches they have. We should look it up first. We might want to look it up first. All right, there it is. That's your NBC4, Channel 4 in Washington, D.C. Yes, sir. All right, we've got a lot to get to today, and we have mailbag too. We have mailbag, and we have a couple, two unusual mailbag items. We have some. Oh, they're all wonderful mailbag items, but two of them particular. One of them is a long handwritten letter from a listener, a man who has a negative relationship with the police. I've noticed that he has a negative relationship with the police. But let's get to the news media. Because President Trump last night, yesterday there was a threat that President Trump was going to eliminate Persian civilization after 5,000 years, using the United States military to do that. I never thought he was going to eliminate Persian civilization. That would be an impossibility, nor would it be an objective or a goal of the United States of America. But the rhetoric was a lot of fun. And I got to say, when the president, he puts this stuff out there, which he sometimes does, and it's very colorful. And I usually laugh about it when I read about it. And yesterday I was reading out loud the statement that the president put out, and that he's going to eliminate the Persian culture. We talked about it a bit yesterday. It was, I would argue, somewhat hyperbolic, I think. You know, the president said, a whole civilization will die tonight. Not even might, but will die tonight. And he's speaking in terms, I think the president, in the way the president is thinking, he's thinking, well, the Persians, the Iranians, they will understand this kind of rhetoric, right? And Barack Obama, he just sent them our money, billions and billions of dollars. But the president said, a whole civilization will die tonight. In a statement, which was a pretty wild statement, there is no doubt about it. He said, never to be brought back again. Yesterday I said, well, that's a long time that, you know, Persia will never come back ever again. A whole civilization will die tonight, never to be brought back again. I don't want that to happen, the president said, but it probably will. That's what he wrote in Truth Social, and that was kind of an amazing thing. And the Democrats became very angry about this. They're radicals like Yasmin Tayyib, legislative director. And she said, it's horrific. It's pure evil. It's disqualifying. but not slaughtering 55,000 of your own people as Iran just did. It's a pretty strong language. There's no doubt about it. But it reminded me, it was kind of a funny thing. When I saw this, one of the things that occurred to me was that it was being kicked around yesterday. One of the things that occurred to me was a line from the movie Patton with George C. Scott about General George Patton in World War II. And he was known for having a flair with language as well. And he would say outlandish things and the media would be shocked. And then he smashed fascism because that's what Americans do. And that means we're going to have to smash the Democrat Party again one of these days when they break off and reform their Confederate States of America. But we were talking about, so the president uses this language that is kind of, and the Democrats, oh, it's genocidal, it's evil, he has to be removed, he has to be killed. Hakeem Jeffries and all these lunatics there, he uses this dramatic language. And it reminded me of a scene in the movie Patton. The movie Patton long ago, 1970 or whatever that was, in the movie Patton. And there's a colonel, an army colonel, who's talking to Patton. Patton had just put on a demonstration of classic General Patton flair, and he was being dramatic, right? And the colonel, who is his loyal aide, says to General Patton, he says, you know, these shows you put on pretty well. It's not clear whether the troops know whether you're acting or not.
5: You know something, General? Sometimes they can't tell when you're acting and when you're not. It isn't important for them to know. It's only important for me to know.
2: It isn't important for them to know, Patton says. It's only important for me to know. Because Colonel Charles Codman said to him, the men don't know when you're acting. That it's not important for them to know, it's only important for me to know. And I think Donald Trump had the same thoughts going through his mind yesterday. That's what I'm thinking. Pretty wild moment. And Michael went and found that clip from the Patton, the movie Patton. Good stuff. All right, now let's go to the silly people at CNN. They're very silly people. Erin Burnett pretends to be a journalist. She's a fraud and a charlatan and a Democrat. And last night, when they learned that President Trump had said, okay, we've got a 2-week pause, the Pakistani government and the prime minister, they are negotiating this peace. President Trump says a two-week long pause. And CNN, they were having none of it.
6: Breaking news, Trump stands down at the 11th hour,
2: Trump
6: literally moments
2: down.
6: Before his deadline, literally. Amid threats of obliterating a whole civilization.
2: Yeah, before, and he said, Trump stands down. Well, it wasn't Trump standing down. It was the Pakistani government coming and saying, oh, listen, the Iranians have agreed to these 10 points. And I think in the end, they won't live up to it because they're terrorists, and that this whole thing will have to be called off because the terrorists will be murdering people and doing what terrorists do. Erin Burnett, CNN.
6: Tonight we have this breaking news just coming in. As I said, literally at the 11th hour, Trump backing down.
2: It's not literally at the 11th hour.
6: After threatening that a, quote, whole civilization will die tonight, never to be brought back again. Horrific and unacceptable words, which just moments ago at the 11th
2: horrific
6: hour before his deadline,
2: 11th
6: Trump
2: hour.
6: Now has essentially rescinded, obviously not deleting the post, but changing the outlook.
2: But what? Not deleting what? What are you talking about? And literally at the 11th hour, that's a reference to the, you know, the armistice to end World War One. The 11th hour, the 11th day of the 11th month, November 11th, then it became Veterans Day and all that. But it was not the 11th hour. It was 2 hours before the deadline. But that doesn't make it the 11th hour. Erin Burnett, not very bright.
6: Now, it's important to note that the ceasefire is based on Iran opening the Strait of Hormuz, right? And Iran has not, as I said, yet formally, we're awaiting words from Tehran, but they have not responded to this and to what Trump is calling a double-sided ceasefire. Up until this moment, the president of the United States, who is right now inside the Oval Office, had made a horrific threat against the 93 million people living in Iran.
2: Yeah, Erin Burnett, yeah, it's... They're doing PR for Iran. Then they invited radical lefties, and they're attacking Trump. They're attacking Trump as being weak. Pretty amazing stuff. I also have the 10 points, the 10 points that Iran has allegedly agreed to, and I have that coming up.

0: 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I've been surfing here since I was a kid. 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
1: Staying active every day will go a long way towards helping you live a happy, healthy, and pain-free life. And there is perhaps no movement more fundamental than walking. It reinforces the alignment, stability, and coordinated muscle activation that supports how your body moves, whether you're doing strenuous exercise or simply going about your daily life. This is according to Dana Santis, a strength and conditioning specialist. Even though you walk every day, Dana does say you can make small adjustments to immediately improve your walking mechanics. So, keep your rib cage stacked over your pelvis. Avoid leaning over or arching your lower back. Allow your arms to swing naturally in coordination with your legs. 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I'm Dr. Sanjay Gupta, helping you live a better life.
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0: Also, did you see in Chicago, you're going to have to show your photo ID to get into the Obama Not a Library, the Obama Center and Basketball Court. You're going to have to show your ID because they're racists. What kind of racist would require an ID to get in the Obama Not a Library? More on that coming up. All right, let's go back to the telephones, Michael. Talk to the great American people. Let's see. Let's go to Doug, calling from North Carolina, the entire state of North Carolina. Doug, you're on the Chris Plant Show.
1: Chris, I want to start off with dittos. It needs to come back after 5 years. my call is regarding the comments of Congressman Khanna, Governor Pritzker, and a bunch of other Democrats who keep on calling for the 25th Amendment to be invoked. And my question is more for the reporters. Why don't you ask the congressman, why doesn't he try to impeach the president as opposed to asking the president's appointees to throw him out of office?
0: Well, and
1: essentially ask the question, are you stupid?
0: That's kind of a standing question among journalists in Washington, D.C. today, sadly enough. But I got to tell you, I mean, what's he being impeached for? What's he being removed by way of the 25th Amendment for? And then let's look at the Obama administration's record using the U.S. military to attack 8 countries around the world, killing people in every one of those countries, and bombing Libya for more than 7 months until there was a regime change. And he has the Nobel Peace Prize at home. And for President Trump to do what Barack Obama did, even what Joe Biden did, he's a war criminal and must be charged with war crimes and removed from the White House by way of the 25th Amendment. When the Democrats literally applauded Barack Hussein Obama for doing the same thing times 8.
1: So if we're for double standards, liberals would have no standards at all.
0: That is a fact, isn't it? Were it not for double standards, liberals would have no standards at all. Yet another example, and they prove it every day, Doug. I mean, they're truly amazing. And really, it's a civil war that they're waging against America.
1: But is there some type of agreement with journalists

0: Democrat radical Congressman Ro Khanna from California. He made a video of himself, and then he went on with his friends at MS-13. They all hate America together. And and I love this, President Trump must be removed because he announced last night that he would not be dropping bombs on Iran. And they said, that's it. 25th Amendment. He's got to be removed. We got to impeach him. They're violent criminals and they're mentally ill. And most of them are cross-dressers. Here is Democrat Congressman Ro Khanna in a video that he made of himself looking funny.
1: If the United States Congress has any life left in it, every member of Congress and senator must be calling for Trump's removal today based on the 25th Amendment. He's threatening the entire destruction of a civilization. He is calling Iranians animals. He is showing a total disregard for the humanity of people in Iran, in Gaza, in Cuba. This is a moral crime. It is a war crime. We need to be demanding that Congress convene today, and we need to be invoking the 25th Amendment.
0: War crime, moral crime, and well, he brought Cuba into this. He's naming, name three tyrants that the Democrat Party supports. Name three tyrannical regimes that are brutalizing millions and millions of people in Cuba, in Gaza, in Iran. And I will give you three tyrannical regimes that the Democrat Party is, in a full-throated way, supporting because they're not on our side. War crimes. I'm sorry, Cuba? Cuba's a communist tyranny 90 miles off our shore. It's not a radical Islamic terrorist group that is spitting centrifuges, enriching uranium, extending the range of their ballistic missiles, and calling for actual genocide of the United States of America. Likely you and definitely me, and genocide of the Jewish people everywhere on earth, and they will hunt them down anywhere they find them in Brazil, and they will murder them there wherever they can find them. So wait a minute, Gaza? So here is Ro Khanna, the Democrat congressman, angrily and bitterly saying the president of the United States needs to be removed from office by whatever means necessary, filthy fascist radical. And that because the president is fighting tyranny and would liberate the 92 million people of Iran from an extremely tyrannical regime, the extremist Islamic Revolution, the world's number one terrorist organization. And Ro Khanna, whose parents are from India, is out here defending the terrorist group. And then he throws in Hamas, which is funded by Iran, and they're ghoulish. They're raping and murdering the kidnapped Israelis that they murdered almost all of them. They raped almost all of them, and they tortured all of them. And Ro Khanna is defending Hamas. He's defending the Ayatollahs, and he's just throwing in for good measure the communist tyrants in Cuba, because Ro Khanna is not on the side of civilization. Ro Khanna was ironically born in Philadelphia, the land of freedom and liberty and our sacred documents in the United States of America. Isn't that amazing? Your Democrat Party. But he wasn't done because the people at MS-13, they saw Ro Khanna had posted a video where he's calling for death to Trump, death to Trump, death to America. I mean, honestly, the Democrat Party is this close to being in the street chanting death to America. I'm holding my right index finger 1/2 of an inch over my right thumb. Ro Khanna, then they had a limo go pick him up and bring him to MS-13 headquarters so they could perform an act of journalistic gratification upon him.
2: We need to remove this president. We need to use all options, whether it's impeachment, whether it's the 25th Amendment. The reality is he's threatened war crimes. He has undermined everything this country stands for. He's threatening to wipe out another civilization. And just because he did not, because not because of the whimpers of Congress. By the way, Congress was not exactly a profile in courage. I mean, it was like, were they asleep till noon?
0: I'm sorry, what is your mental illness all about today? Said this was at 10 o'clock last night on MS-13 DNC, and President Trump at 6 p.m., more than 4 hours before Ro Khanna said this. President Trump said, okay, a deal has been brokered between the U.S. and Iran, with the intermediary being the Prime Minister of Pakistan, who is a Muslim man and another senior Pakistani leader. And Ro Khanna's out there saying that's it, war crimes. And it's a, and it's the United, it's his own country. It's not really his country because he's a fascist. He's a fascist who maybe should be deported back to India, where his parents came from. Amazing stuff. And that's your Democrat Party. Now, I don't think we played number three, did we? Did we? We played three? I'm sorry. Okay, we played three. All right, let's go back to MS-13, DNC. They love, who do they love? Luigi Mangione, who gunned down and murdered, assassinated a CEO on the sidewalks of New York. They love him. They smile. They're all chirpy about him. They want to visit him in jail and bring him gifts. They want to join him in the hot oil, hot tub, having all kinds of fun. MS-13, they invited on this radical extremist, anti-American, racist, anti-Semite, Simone Sanders. Do you know who she is? Simone Sanders. She's not a lot of fun. And again, the president and he's been throwing out things again and again. He gave them 7 days, then he turned it into 10 days for the Iranians to start behaving like they're part of the civilized world, which they obviously are not. Simone Sanders is a communist and a racist, perfectly mainstream Democrat, former Bernie Sanders staffer. Here's some, no relation. Here's Simone Sanders.
3: Let's get right to tonight's breaking news. Donald Trump just caved, backing down from his fake deadline, averting for now what the president described this morning as an attack on Iran that would lead to the death of a, quote, whole civilization.
0: Backing down. Well, and again, it should be pointed out every time these idiots, these charlatans, these, you know, the left has, they've created every terrorist organization in the history of the United States, from the KKK to the SDS to the Weather Underground to the list goes on and on. All these left wing terror groups that they've created, and the KKK. And they're the party that gave us Jim Crow, every single Jim Crow. So here, President Trump, he caved. He's backing down. It's pointless to say whose side are you on. The answer is not ours. And it doesn't matter who is on the other side of the debate or the war. The Democrat Party is on their side. And I'm sorry, Trump just backed down his fake deadline. They're harassing him and trying to just crazy stuff.
3: Donald Trump just caved, backing down from his fake deadline.
0: Yes. And, you know, it's, they're provocateurs, you see. And she should start going back to her bar in Adams Morgan, don't you think? I think she's talking about, she looks like she consumes a lot. So Trump is bad, and he caved, and he backed down from his fake deadline. You fascists, you go firebomb a Jew's house. Democrats love to do the firebombing, like the Jewish governor's house in Pennsylvania, the Democrats. And then they call everybody Nazis. And then they go terrorize the Jews at Columbia University. And then they call everybody fascists. On Fox News last night, Laura Ingraham's show came on. And we had already learned at 6 p.m., it was right at about 6 p.m., shortly thereafter, I think, that we learned President Trump said, okay, a deal has been struck. The bombing is off for last night. And we are working on now. Again, I mentioned that the Iranians had agreed to certain things. Now, they can't be trusted because they're filthy, smelly Middle Eastern terrorists. See, that's one of the things about them. Or is that three of the things? But here is the Iran's proposed peace plan and what Iran is saying. Now, there's a lot to cover here in all of this, but President Trump on Truth Social. He was on Truth Social last night. Now, again, the thing they keep talking about, the president did post this rather outlandish post yesterday. A whole civilization will die tonight. Very apocalyptic, very Middle Eastern kind of language. never to be brought back again. As I said yesterday, never is a long time. I don't want that to happen, the president said, but it probably will. However, now that we have complete and total regime change where different, smarter, less radicalized minds prevail, maybe something revolutionarily, and he said revolutionary wonderful will happen tonight. And then at about 6 o'clock with the Pakistanis negotiating in between us and Iran, the president posted, we're not going to bomb tonight. But listen to the subject to the Islamic Republic of Iran agreeing to the complete, immediate, and safe opening of the Strait of Hormuz. I agree to suspend the bombing and attack of Iran for a period of 2 weeks. This will be a double-sided ceasefire, meaning that the Iranians will also declare a ceasefire. A two-week period will allow the agreement to be finalized and consummated, right? And President Trump then tweeting out, because he loves to stay busy, you know, he said, a big day for world peace. Here comes the Nobel Peace Prize, right? Iran wants it to happen. They've had enough. Likewise, so has everyone else. The United States of America will be helping with the traffic buildup in the Strait of Hormuz. There will be lots of positive action. Big money will be made. Iran, I love that, can start the reconstruction process of their nuclear program and their ballistic missile program, which is all they're going to focus on. We'll be loading up with supplies of all kinds and just hanging around in order to make sure that everything goes well, the president said. I feel confident that it will. Just like we are experiencing in the U.S., this could be the golden age of the Middle East. And he signed it, President Donald Trump, yesterday, right? How pretty crazy. The people at Axios, left-wing Washington Reg, with their exclusive headline, exclusive colon. They love their colons. How Iran's supreme leader reached a truce with Trump. And look how they give the credit to Iran's supreme leader and not to Trump. How Iran's supreme leader reached a truce with Trump. And it would appear that the Iranian supreme leader is in the driver's seat and he's the hero of the story, right? I should point out that here at the radio station where I do my radio show, and we're on 200 million stations nationwide, my title here is actually supreme leader. Did you know that? And my title is at the radio station, the radio business, my title and my business cards say Chris Plant, Supreme Leader. All right, doesn't really, but I think that'd be a funny title to have. And I should have business cards made up saying Chris Plant, Supreme Leader. This is a funny thing. Now, Caroline Leavitt, the White House press secretary, the spokeswoman for the president, she tweeted out last night, or Truth Social last night, this is a victory for the United States that President Trump and our incredible military made happen. From the very beginning of Operation Epic Fury, President Trump estimated this would be a 4 to 6 week operation. It's true, he did say that at the very beginning. President Obama, you remember, said that his Libya military attack would be days and not weeks. Days and not weeks is what he said. And then it lasted 7.5 months and was regime change. And Hillary Clinton laughed about it because she loves murder. She loves the blood-sopped part of it, doesn't she? And so Caroline Leavitt continued, thanks to the unbelievable capabilities of our warriors, we have achieved and exceeded our core military objectives in 38 days. Additionally, President Trump got the Strait of Hormuz reopened. The Iranians have promised to reopen and stop threatening everybody in the world. And then, honestly, Lloyd's of London and the other insurance companies are going to have to get involved. Never underestimate President Trump's ability to successfully advance America's interests and broker peace, said Caroline Leavitt, White House press secretary. Now, amazing, amazing stuff. I am telling you. And also, we got, again, another hostage released thanks to President Trump. And Marco Rubio commenting on that. I have the list of the 10 things that Iran must agree to. Well, let's get into that, because we've got the list of 10 items. The proposed peace plan. I have that coming up.

0: 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I've been surfing here since I was a kid. 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

0: I don't trust the Iranians at all. The president doesn't trust them either. He's negotiated with them time and time again. He knows they're liars and cheats. So this comes down to the deal itself and what's in it and the verification for it. The Iranians are experts at obfuscating and delaying deals. And they lie and promise and don't deliver. So there's a lot wrapped up in the deal. My preference would have been to keep the war going as leverage to make that deal. But we are where we are now. And we're in a ceasefire.
1: And I have, I got to tell you this, Iran's proposed police peace plan is pretty outrageous. There are 10 things on it. Cease fire on all fronts, including Israel's conflict with Hezbollah in Lebanon. I'm sorry, what? Iran is funding Hezbollah in Lebanon and Israel. But Lebanon can, Hezbollah can continue to attack Israel, right? Right? Compensation payment to Iran for war damage. Reparations. Good reparations for them, right? End of all United Nations Security Council resolutions targeting Iran. I don't think so. Continuation of Iran's control over the Strait of Hormuz. I don't think so. None of these are good conditions. Removal of all primary sanctions on Iran. I don't believe so. All right, let's go to the phones. Let's take a nice phone call. Let's go to Rod calling from Arkansas. Rod, you're on the Chris Plant Show.
2: All right. Good morning, Ayatollah Chris.
1: Good morning. Supreme leader.
2: Our spiritual leader.
1: Thank you.
2: Yes, supreme leader. You were talking a while ago about the Obama Knot Library in Chicago.
1: Right.
2: Have you ever cast your glaze upon the...
1: it's the ugliest building in the history of the world. Yeah. It's amazing.
2: Second, have you ever seen the William Jefferson Clinton Library in North Little Rock, Arkansas? It looks like a giant mobile home hanging out over the river on stilts. And we have a submarine, a World War II class, on the other side of the bridge. We make a joke about maybe a stern shot will take that thing out, right? Well, you know, it is god awful. I went there once because, you know, I'm a masochist. I had to see it just once for myself. And it's not a good thing. Not very pretty. And I don't think the peace deal with Iran will ever happen because there's two different sides there, and the extremists just can't help themselves, right? Like the frog and the scorpion, pretty much. So we're going to have to wipe them out, I'm afraid.
1: Oh, well, we got all that straightened out. And I got to tell you, these 10 points of agreement, this is the Iranians slow-rolling us. They're going to be back to killing and being terrorists in absolutely no time at all, because that's who they are. And the Democrat Party will still back the terrorists and all of that. We need to learn from that.

0: Do you support any legal limits on how late a woman should be able to terminate a pregnancy?
1: I supported Roe v. Wade, which had three trimesters. First time is between the woman and the doctor. Second time is between the doctor and an extreme situation. The third time is between the doctor, between the woman and the state.
2: Yes. So those are the three trimesters. Do I understand that correctly? Those are the three trimesters. The government trimester, the doctor trimester, what was the woman trimester? He's not a doctor, just like his wife. However, his wife has come out and confessed. She's a bold-faced confession that she is a lion sacagawea, a huge lion sac. Just amazing. And on CBS News, they were interviewing her, and she said, "Oh yeah, I was not horrified. I was just terribly afraid." That means the same thing. But she thought that Joe Biden was having a stroke. She thought he was having a stroke, and she went and got more hors d'oeuvres during the presidential debate. In 2024, pretty amazing stuff. We all knew that he was having a stroke, and Dr. Jill Biden, who's not a doctor, was off in the wings. She saw him stumbling all over the place, saying incoherent, ridiculous things. President Trump saying, I don't know what he said at the end, and I don't think he knows what he said. And people in the audience laughed a little bit. Because really it was sort of sad. If a loving, adoring wife had been in the crowd, she might have elbowed her way in there to go rescue her husband, who was apparently having a stroke or another mental breakdown of some kind. Pretty good stuff. But the news reporter interviewing her didn't really follow up in any appropriate way. Hit her, it's good to be a Democrat. You get the fluff job because they're fluffers. If you're a Democrat and they're, bomb-throwing, Molotov cocktail-throwing anti-Semites, if you're a Republican, but remarkable things. She was asked if she was horrified. She said, "No, I wasn't horrified. I was frightened. I was scared to death. I was afraid he was having a stroke, but I wasn't horrified. But I wasn't horrified." They use the words, and they don't know what they mean. This video has just emerged, and it has reminded us of some other video clips that you may have seen over time, and we've assembled a number of them for you today, because Joe Biden, Lunch Bucket Joe. Not the brightest guy in the world. And his lion sacagawea wife, she is really some. And who was it, Elsa, Michael, Mark Halperin. Mark Halperin. It's like, well, we all knew. We all knew at the time. But they all lied about it. They all lied about it at the time. Thousands of them. They went on television. The news anchors lied about it. The people they were interviewing lied about it. They all lied and they lied and they lied. And then Joe Biden, who was doing really great, dropped out of the race because they realized that they had been lying so much about his doing great that it had become obvious to everyone in the world. And they had to, remarkable stuff, I got to tell you. So this is all coming out now, years after the fact. Dr. Jill Biden getting a back rub from Rita Braver at CBS News. And she's admitting that she thought he was having a stroke during the debate. And she wasn't horrified. She was frightened to death. And that's they use the words, but they don't know what they mean. They're not truthful people. And we've got yet another, not just a demonstration of their untruthfulness, but a parade of lies, because they like that. They're very big on that. Lying. Lying. They got that whole lying thing going on. And who else was it? There's another one, too. John Meacham, who's an MS-13 DNC lefty who, of course, was a speechwriter for Joe Biden. Can you imagine putting that on your resume? I was a speechwriter for Joe Biden. Really? Do you have severe brain damage? Because it might have come in handy if you're writing speeches for Joe Biden. And they're all admitting now, oh, yeah, we all knew it all along. And the thing is, we knew it all along. I was saying it here. A lot of people like me were saying it all along. And we were being called all kinds of horrible names and terrible names by the Democrats who knew that what we were saying was true, but just want to be combative and gratuitously disputatious and carry the lie forward because they're big fat liars, and some of them are bulimic, so they're withered away, skinny, bony-ass liars. But in any case, they're liars, no matter how you slice it. And we've got the audio for you because there is a lot of it. Crazy stuff. Also, here's a great one. Why people hate each party. There's the Washington Post. They put together a poll, a survey, a study on why Republicans hate the Democrat Party. And I don't think hate's the right word. And why Democrats hate the Republican Party. And hate is definitely the right word. They're firebombing, fascists. They should be wearing armbands all over the place. But the Washington Post, amazing stuff. What Americans dislike most about the Democrat Party? I've got that for you here from the Washington Post, and it's pretty interesting stuff, I've got to say. And then they asked the same people what we like or dislike most about the Republican Party. And it's pretty funny, the results. I'm surprised they even published them, because they're not really what they wanted, I'm sure, when they started out. Also, we got Talafrico. You know, Talafrico in Texas, he's running for the Senate, and they've got this guy. There are six genders, and God is non-binary, and everybody's a cross-dresser, and they're the open border put a welcome mat on our southern border to wave in the gangs and the Chinese armies, and they're really not on our side or on the side of rational thought. Pretty amazing stuff. But one of the things I noticed this morning, and I shared it right away with Vince Colonnais, because he came up with the Talafrico, but now the Talafrico people are selling Talafrico T-shirts that say, "I'm a Talafrico" on them. Vince Colonnais named him Talafrico, and he might have been known as that in junior high school, too, but it's hard to say. Talafrico, now they're selling T-shirts that say Talafrico. And Vince Colonnais and I were texting back and forth about it this morning, and we thought maybe we should produce a whole line of Talafrico T-shirts and coffee mugs. And, there are only six genders. Put that on your coffee mug, Talafrico said. And God is non-binary, and put all those on. But again, CBS News, kind of like Rita Braver and Jill Biden. CBS News was out there with Talafrico trying to smooth everything over for him and make it all go away. They weren't asking hard-hitting, probing questions about all of the lunacy that he has spilled, but they were smoothing it over for him and giving him multiple opportunities to just kind of clear the air so that Democrats could worship at the altar again. Speaking of worshiping at the altar, there is a kind of a funny thing. I said it to my brother in New York right away because it made me laugh, and it's so ridiculous. They have the sainted George Floyd, right, who is a Democrat Party hero, career criminal, junkie, not an all-around good guy. But a funny video posted, George Floyd's brother buys a custom-made $45,000 gold chain honoring him. And he says, George Floyd's brother says, "The truth is just like a lion." I think what he means is like a liar. That's the truth is just like a liar. He just missed that by a letter or two. Not a big thing. But George Floyd, you got to see this giant gold medallion of sorts that he's wearing around his neck with a gold chain, and on one side it's like a lion's head, and on one side of the lion's face is George Floyd's face. And he explains it in a video because, you know, the truth is just like a liar or something like that. A lion, and it's a $45,000 golden necklace on a gold chain with, and the thing is the size of a child's hand. It's that big in the middle of his chest with a big, heavy gold chain. And I gotta tell you, I thought we were all supposed to be giving our money to Black Lives Matter, to causes that we're gonna, you know, help, the poor people, whose ancestors were enslaved by the Democrats centuries ago. But instead, I'll get me a big honking ass gold chain with my brother's face on it and a lion, because he was just like a lion, and the truth is just like a lion, and you're still a lion. But the Democrat Party, that's kind of a whack doodle one, I gotta say. The gold chain, pretty ridiculous. Also, back to Joe Biden and the gang. The New York Post, the wonderful New York Post, has their headline today. Their front page story is Joe Biden looking confused on the debate stage, and Jill Biden down in the corner talking into a microphone, so to speak. And the headline is, Brain of Terror. Brain of Terror. It's kind of like the Reign of Terror, but it's Brain of Terror. And Dr. Jill Biden had been lying to us all along. And she just admitted, I think she's not smart enough to realize that she admitted that she's been lying for years. And she was lying on the night of the debate. She came out and said, Joe Biden, you did so good. You answered all the questions. You didn't fall down. And it's just that the lie is so big that no one would dare not believe it. Just great. And I love this story, I've got to say. This is great fun. The breaking news from the Washington Post, and they put it out there as breaking news on their Twitter page. Breaking news. Trump administration officials have pressed Bureau of Engraving and Printing to design, listen to this now, a $250 bill featuring President Trump's portrait. Now, this just says the president's portrait, but they have a picture beneath it. In what would be the first appearance of a living person on U.S. currency in more than 150 years. Going back to when the Democrats were fighting for slavery and, you know, the Civil War. And there it is, a $250 bill. I want serial number one on this print. I'd like to be down at the Bureau of Engraving and Printing in Washington to watch these come off the printing press. I think that'd be great fun. It's a fun place, and this would be the greatest new currency, and with Trump's face on it. I don't think Trump has said anything about it, but some people in his administration apparently pushing the Bureau of Engraving and Printing, saying, hey, and the Treasury Department, Scott Bessent, the Secretary of Treasury, and the $250 bill, you know, the way restaurants are going in Washington, D.C., you might need them to go out to restaurants for your $250 bill when it comes. Pretty remarkable stuff. But the Bureau of Engraving and Printing, and their comments on this, and a lady at the Bureau has been reassigned in the Washington Post, sees conspiracy in that because they're very conspiratorial indeed. So we've got a few things going on today, courtesy of the Democrat Party. Oh, and they're the Jews. Have I mentioned this? They hate the Jews. The Democrats, they should really be wearing armbands. Wherever you look, the Democrats are out there terrorizing the Jewish people and supporting illegal alien criminals at Delaney Hall in New Jersey. God, they love crime, don't they? They love crime and they love criminals, these people. But it just goes on and on. The Democrat Party lunacy is never ending. And boy, they hate the Jews in New York City, no less. Park Slope. They've got a food co-op there. The food co-op in Park Slope, the New York Post reports, Park Slope food co-op rips Israeli products from store hours after boycott vote. There's a boycott vote, and you got to boycott the Jews because, you know, the one Democrat running for Congress wanted to put him in a concentration camp in Texas and sterilize them, castrate them, because Democrats are a lot like the Nazis that preceded them, you know, the Socialist Workers Party of Germany and all that. So, yeah, the Park Slope store in New York City, it's a co-op, and you know that means they're liberals. It's a co-op, and they had products from Israel, but they pulled all their products from Israel. And the quote from the store person is, "Enjoy your mediocre hummus." Oh no, not mediocre hummus. Now what are we going to do? Your hummus is mediocre. Israeli-made products were ripped from the shelves of the lefty Park Slope food co-op just hours after being banned in a historic vote, prompting scores of Jewish shoppers to threaten to quit the member-run market in revolt. Well, I certainly hope that you wouldn't remain as members of it. Hey, you know, sure, they're Nazis, but, you know, they've got good hummus. So I'm going to go with that. Tuesday's boycott vote, which drew more than 7,000 members and passed with an overwhelming 67% in favor, went into effect immediately, with the Israeli products vanishing from the shelves by Wednesday morning. Exactly what happened to the verboten goods remains unclear, but one board member suggested they were donated to a local food bank that supports Hamas, no doubt. See, it's, you know, your hummus is not going to be as good, but Hamas is going to be better because the Democrats love Hamas but they hate good hummus. So this is the co-op. You have to be a member of the co-op. And 7,000 members of the co-op voted, and 67% of them said, get rid of all that Jew stuff. Make it verboten. Just amazing. Yep, they say they give it, maybe, they don't, not sure, maybe give it to a local food bank that supports Hamas in Gaza or something. The nasty food fight over about 10 goods, only 10 things, like hummus, herbs, matzo, and peanut puffs, drew condemnation from even the most liberal residents of the leafy Brooklyn enclave. We will not spend $1 until this goes away. Done. Finished, said J.J. Burney, a co-op member, for over 20 years. We bought 90% of our groceries here for the last 21 years, he said. It's not only over 20 years, it's 21 years. That's what he said right there. It's hard to walk inside that building and not feel the object of someone else's ire or disdain, the 52-year-old told the New York Post on Wednesday. I feel so deeply and profoundly where people no longer see me as a human being. They see me for what my identity is. Well, that's what identity politics were always all about. And you probably went along with it for years and years because you're a Park Slope, Brooklyn, New York liberal who's a member of a co-op. And you probably thought it was all a good idea. You know, then there's the old thing, you know, I did not speak because I was not a Jew. Right? And here they come. Here they come, you guys, you people. I got to tell you. But that's not all. Then there's the baseball bat-wielding lunatic attacking a Jewish couple in Santa Monica, California. Their Jew hatred, their anti-Semitism goes from coast to coast. They're a national party, you know. So in New York, they're hitting the Jews. And where else, Michael? Oh, yeah, in California, they're hitting the Jews. But let's not sell them short. Every place in between, they're hitting the Jews, too.

audio that we have for you on Dr. Joe Biden, who's not a doctor, who's a pathological liar, and Rita Braver at CBS giving her all the breaks in the world because it's good to be a Democrat. So we've got that coming up, and all the other idiots, the Halperins, and who else, the Meachums of the world, say, oh, yeah, we all knew it. We just lied about it, and they've all confessed straight-faced or, you know, somewhat transgender-faced, perhaps, that they all knew it, and they were lying all along. And we knew it, and we were telling the truth here, you may recall. And we were called all kinds of terrible names. People that told the truth were called all kinds of terrible names by the communists and, you know, the Democrat Party, I mean, and the media, the same thing. And we were telling the truth, and we were correct. We weren't walking out on any major limbs there. And also the Democrats violently attacking ICE agents in New Jersey at Delaney Hall, because they want to free illegal alien gang member rapists and murderers to the streets. Because Democrats love crime, especially murder and illegal aliens.

0: have returned. We remain at 888-630-9625. Dr. Jill Biden, a convicted pathological liar, fraud, perpetrating political crimes in the United States of America, and marital crimes, too. But that's another discussion for another day, because you know how these people are. Before we get to all the audio of our Rita Braver giving a fluff job to not a Dr. Jill Biden on CBS, great stuff. And then what Jill Biden said then, we've got a lot of good stuff for you. Before we go right there, let's go to the telephones and talk to the great American people. Let's go to Ross, calling from Front Royal, Virginia. Ross, you're on the Chris Plant Show.
1: Hello, Chris. Thanks for having me on.
0: Hey,
1: I got a couple of points to note here. Uh-huh. If Dr. Jill Biden cared so much for her husband, did she not commit malfeasance as a doctor? Because if somebody is suspected of a stroke, they have the acronym FAST, of which the very last letter is time. You have to get them to a higher level assessment care. And by her own admission, all those key points, face, arms, a smile, and so forth. So why didn't she do that? She committed a crime. And all those his medical doctor teams that was traveling with him as the so-called president, they committed fraud at the same time. Why isn't somebody going to say something about that? That's malpractice.
0: Well, if only Dr. Jill Biden were a doctor, I think we could strip her of her medical license. But since, even though on The View they wanted to make her the Surgeon General of the United States because she's such a great doctor, she's not a doctor. But let me say, Ross, that she is supposed to be a loving wife. And if you were a loving wife and you saw your husband debating Donald Trump, and they're both running for president, they're on stage in front of you, and you saw your husband having a stroke, maybe as a loving and adoring wife, shouldn't you have done something like, hey, wait a minute, stop this debate, my husband's having a stroke? But she didn't do anything like that, did she? What, you know, she went and got more hors d'oeuvres, and she sat down, and then afterward, and I'm going to play this for you, Russ, after the debate, she came out and lied her butt off, lied her bony butt off, and said that he did such a great job and he answered all the questions, and that Trump lied out there, which was their preordained talking point before the debate even started. And you're right, the White House doctor, where was the White House doctor? Shouldn't they say, I think you need a brain scan. I think we're going to need to put you in an MRI tube and take a look at what's going on in your cranium, because things are not looking good. But Ross, you know what not a doctor Jill Biden did establish beyond any doubt is that she lied and lied and lied, and that she didn't actually look out for the health of her husband, who might have been going through a major medical episode. And you're right in everything you say. They do have, everything has to be an acronym. You know, the FAST, the F-A-S-T, warning signs that you might be having a stroke, and you're supposed to act quickly. That's the whole idea. But the Democrats, they don't care about human life. Have you noticed that, Russ?
1: Yep, that is true. You know, either they're murdering them or they're protecting the murderers that, you know, kill people.
0: Right. Yeah, you're violently attacking ICE agents in New Jersey because ICE agents are trying to keep contained illegal aliens that have been arrested and incarcerated at great risk to the law enforcement personnel that the Democrats want to defund. And they've got a long list of people in this detention center in New Jersey that are their murders. A lot of them have been convicted of murder in the past in their home countries. And then they sneak into the country here and the Democrats wave them in and say, take my daughter, please, because they're mentally ill. But it's just amazing stuff. Mm-mm-mm. Yeah, and the face, I had to look it up. I'll admit I had to look it up, Russ. Face, the facial drooping, arm or leg weakness, speech difficulties, and time to call emergency services. And I think that it was time to call emergency services during the presidential debate, but his wife didn't do it. And the White House doctor didn't do it. And there was not a Democrat in the country that did it. All the Democrats lied to us, Ross, and said that Biden did a great job in the debate when everybody knew that he didn't do a great job in the debate. I'll just keep it. You know, that's the most generous depiction of all of that. But, you know, if this were my wife and my best girl and I were debating, and I saw myself after the fact behaving like that, I got to say I'd be shaking my head at my best girl over the dinner table and saying, I'm not sure you're looking out for me, honey bunch. You know what I mean?
1: That's absolutely true. You were talking about the ICE detention. Why are we still hearing the news about now not just Maryland dad, now we got Maryland mom all over the news? When is it going to finally come out to admit they committed acts of crimes by not, you know, being here legally?
0: Well, Senator John Kennedy has said in the past, illegal immigration is illegal. And Democrats don't seem to understand these words. And since you mentioned the illegal aliens and all of this good stuff, we got another one, because there is these people that the kills just keep on coming. And we've got another one, Ross, this one out of Oklahoma, an illegal alien welcomed into the country by Barack Hussein Obama, killed four people, got drunk. He's a drunk Mexican. He's driving in the United States. He's illegal. He's drunk. There are beer bottles rolling around in the car after the crash where four people were killed by the... And the Democrat Party, they're out there fighting, literally fighting, violently attacking federal law enforcement in defense of the idea of more illegal aliens and more death, because they more Democrats, more murder, more Democrats, more death. And they're attacking Delaney Hall. And while they're attacking Delaney Hall in New Jersey on behalf of illegal aliens, the story out of Oklahoma is pretty wild. Illegal alien charged with killing four young people in wrong way DUI crash on Oklahoma Highway. The guy is a drunk. He's a Mexican. That makes him a drunk Mexican. If he was an American, he'd be a drunk American. But he's a Mexican, and the Democrats waved him in illegally under Barack Obama, under their DACA, their Deferred Action for Childhood Arrivals. And now he's just killed four people. His name is Michael Rosario Cruz, 27 years old. He was granted Deferred Action for Childhood Arrivals, DACA status, in 2015 by Barack Hussein Obama, who got these four people killed a couple of days ago in Oklahoma, along with a work authorization permit to take a job from an American who could use the job. An illegal alien who was living in the United States under Deferred Action for Childhood Arrivals status was charged with killing four people after allegedly driving the wrong way on a highway while intoxicated, hammered, drunk Mexican, on a highway before striking another vehicle, Oklahoma authorities said. Michael Rosario Cruz, 27, was released from a hospital and booked into the Canadian County Jail in Oklahoma on a slew of charges, including four counts of second-degree murder, two counts of DUI, causing great bodily injury, transporting an open container, firearm possession, he's got a gun too, carrying firearms while under the influence, and driving the wrong way on a one-way road, also while hammered, by the way. Rosario Cruz had been drinking at a local bar, was driving westbound early Friday in eastbound lanes. He was in the eastbound lanes on Interstate 40. It's just an interstate highway. And he's driving the wrong way, and he's drunk out of his brains, and he's a drunk Mexican, and pretty amazing stuff. When he struck another vehicle head-on, the Oklahoma Highway Patrol said. Authorities say they found empty beer bottles inside Rosario Cruz's car rolling around, and by the time they got to him, they weren't driving anymore because of the fatal car crash. He does not have a prior criminal record. Well, he's sure got one now. And there's here's a picture of the guy, and his arms are covered with tattoos. I'm going to guess that they're gang tattoos all over the place. All four people in the struck vehicle, which caught fire, were killed. They ranged in age from 18 to 20. The victims were identified as Kiersey Hickson, a lovely young woman, 20 years old. Quincy Jones, a young man, 19 years old. Not the composer of all the great music, Quincy Jones, but his name was Jones, so its parents named him Quincy. And Haile Salazar and Brad Palmer were both 18. And the Democrats should come out and call everybody racist or something, but the two males that were killed are black guys. The two females that were killed are white girls. And so they're out there being normal Americans. Their kids, they're 18, 19, and 20. And a drunk illegal alien Mexican crashed into them and killed them. And there are beer bottles rolling around in his vehicle after he left a bar. How about all that? What's up with that, Ross?
1: Yeah, it's, unfortunately, this is what we're going to keep on getting until we finally get a Congress that will do something in support with the president. Yeah, I'm absolutely disgusted. Heck, we're in Virginia, and with that being said, we've got a legislator that wants to send us all to jail for exercising our actual constitutional rights. But elsewhere, they want to, you know, give rights to those that are not authorized them.
0: Right.
1: It's a crazy world.
0: Well, it's a crazy Democrat Party, and they're criminals, I think, is really the way to go. Hey, Ross, listen, I want to start getting to the audio of Dr. Jill Biden lying to the whole country and the big ruse that the Democrats pulled. You know, Russia collusion never happened. It was all a literal conspiracy by the Democrat Party to undermine the elected president because they didn't vote for him and they didn't like him. And they get Americans killed, like these four young people, 18, 19, and 20 years old, that were killed by the drunk Mexican crashing into them and killing them. And he survived because he was so drunk that he was made of, you know, liquid in the driver's seat or something. Pretty amazing stuff. But those four people are dead, very specifically because of the actions of the Democratic Party and really the Communist Party, the Democrat Party. Those four people are dead because of policies implemented by the Democrat Party, and they prove again and again that they're not on our side. Hey, Ross, thanks for the call, buddy. Nice talking to you. Now let's get to Rita Braver on CBS News, talking to Dr. Jill on CBS Sunday Morning, and how this should have been front page news the moment it was made, but it kind of they sweep it under the rug because the Democrats control all that media stuff. Rita Braver asking Jill Biden, wait, you were watching the debate. You were in the room. You were in the building. You saw your husband stumbling all over the place there. Were you horrified?
2: Were you horrified as you saw it unfold?
3: I wasn't horrified. I was frightened.
0: What's the difference?
3: Because I had never, ever seen Joe like that before or since.
0: Not horrified.
3: Never.
2: Or since.
3: Yes.
0: Frightened.
2: Or
0: you've
2: since.
0: Never seen
3: that. No.
0: Not once. Liar. You're a big liar. Everybody knows that you're lying. There were all kinds of people around him who were saying, oh, yeah, he's a complete mess. He can't hold it together. Rita, so here's Rita Braver looking to smooth it over for a nod of Dr. Jill, who said, asked if she was horrified. No, I wasn't horrified. I was frightened. I had never seen anything like that before, never in my life. But she wasn't horrified. She was just frightened. If you look up horrified, a synonym for horrified is frightened. But Rita Braver doesn't know that, and Dr. Jill Biden, not a doctor, doesn't know it. Rita Braver.
3: What happened? I don't know what happened. I mean, as I watched it, I thought, oh, my God, he's having a stroke. And it scared me to death.
0: But she wasn't horrified. She was frightened. She thought, oh, my God, he's having a stroke. But I wasn't horrified. Isn't that amazing? Just great stuff. Mm-mm-mm. Yes, sir. You may remember Joe Biden. President of the United States, pretty amazing stuff, was debating President Trump on the stage. And you might understand why people were concerned that he was having a stroke. Here's a little clip of Joe Biden from that debate.
4: That $2 trillion tax cut benefited the very wealthy.
0: Sure they did.
4: What I'm going to do is fix the tax system. For example, we have 1,000 trillionaires in America.
0: No,
4: I mean, billionaires in America.
0: Yes, trillionaires, billionaires, whatever. He's in charge of the economy. Yeah, we have 1,000 trillionaires in America. A billion, whatever. It doesn't make any difference. We're going to steal stuff from them, and then you won't have to pay anything because I've stolen it from somebody else at gunpoint. And Joe Biden with gems like this from the debate.
4: Making sure that we're able to make every single solitary person eligible for what I've been able to do with the dealing with everything we have to do with, look, if we finally beat Medicare.
5: Thank you, President Biden. President Trump?
6: Well, he's right. He did beat Medicare. He beat it to death.
0: The media has no sense of humor, and it's really not fun to make fun of the disabled the way that we had to with Joe Biden during and after that debate. But he wasn't done stumbling around yet.
4: And I'm going to continue to move until we get the total ban on the total initiative relative to what we're going to do with more Border Patrol and more asylum officers.
5: President Trump?
6: I really don't know what he said at the end of that sentence. I don't think he knows what he said either.
0: I think that's a fact. Isn't that amazing? Just great stuff. But wait, because right after the debate, Dr. Jill Biden ran up onto the stage. President Trump had already walked off because the Democrats were having a little circle fest in a hot tub with the news media, a little hot oil back rub for everybody. And here's Dr. Jill Biden on camera grabbing Joe Biden, who looks confused and befuddled.
7: Oh, you did such a great job. You answered every question. You knew all the facts. And let me ask the crowd, what did Trump do?
0: She has the gonads to say that while she's lying. She's in the middle of a giant lie. And what did Trump do? And she thinks they're all going to respond lie because they think they're sharing a little squirrel brain or something. And so much of the time they are. Isn't that amazing? And you did so great. And what did Trump do? He lied, she says, as she's lying. The temerity of these people. Just amazing. But we're not done yet because there are other Democrats that call themselves historians and journalists that that were also lying about Joe Biden then and before the debate and after the debate. And now they're acting as though they'd been telling the truth all along. Now that it's, toxic sludge under the bridge. We're at 888-630-9625.
3: I wasn't horrified. I was frightened.

0: not comfortable having to call out all these liars for being the liars that they are. But, you know, actually, it's satisfying. I kind of like it, truth be told. Because they're liars. I'm a truth teller. Truth tellers have to call out the liars, don't we? I think we do. Let's go to the telephones. And I've got more audio of these lying people. Right now, let's go to Esther, calling from Boca Raton, Florida. Esther, you're on the Chris Plant Show.
1: I love your show. I love you. But I was never going to recover from Rush Limbaugh. But since I have you, I'm so happy.
0: Well, thank you very kindly. It's a very, very nice thing to say.
1: What happened a few weeks ago is my son bought me very kindly, he knows I love rock music, bought me tickets for Mother's Day, and we went to see Graham Nash at the Parker Stadium in Fort Lauderdale, which used to be the district for Debbie Wasserman Blabbermouth Schultz. It was redistricted, so she's no longer there. But in any case, so we went to this concert. I didn't even know he was still in concert. But
0: yeah, Graham Nash of Crosby, Stills, Nash & Young, famously.
1: And after about two songs, he started to say something to the effect of, how do you all like having a no wars president? And everybody started clapping like seals. And that wasn't bad enough. A few minutes later, he said, and how do you like that the Israelis are still oppressing those Palestinians in Gaza? And that's what really got me. Plus, I have a 21-year-old grandson who serves in the IDF, saving his life along saving the whole world.
0: Well, I got to tell you, Esther, the left, and he's a British fella. He's not even an American guy, but the left feels free to take shots at the United States and beyond.
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3: Giving diplomacy a chance. I'm Ted Lindner, Fox News. After days of threatening military actions, this is what President Trump is saying this weekend after U.S. allies in the Gulf persuaded him to hit the pause button.
4: We had an attack that would be the biggest attack since World War II, and it would have been disastrous.
3: The president speaking to reporters on Air Force One Sunday night.
4: Just see how it is. We're ready to go anytime we want. Would I rather make a deal? I'm not looking to kill people.
3: The president saying the goal is to reopen the Strait of Hormuz and revive nuclear talks with Iran. He says the U.S. would resume talks on Monday. In time, on Sunday, police in Twin Falls, Idaho, identifying the gunman they say shot and killed two people and injured seven at a fast food restaurant.
5: The restaurant chain owner confirmed one of the victims was an employee. Police Chief Matthew Hicks did release the name of the shooter and how he died.
6: We can confirm that the suspect, 24-year-old Chad Williams, is deceased from a self-inflicted gunshot wound.
5: Chief Hicks also credited an off-duty Idaho trooper and an armed citizen for engaging the shooter and driving him away from the restaurant before he took his own life. Several victims were injured, some critically. Chief Hicks said it's believed Williams was the only shooter. Gernal Scott, Fox News.
3: No word on what prompted the shooting. GOP Congressman Max Miller says he won't end his reelection bid despite his ex-wife's abuse allegations, which he denies.
7: Child Protective Services closed its investigation as unsubstantiated to me, meaning there was no evidence and no substantiation in its findings against me, but they were found against two daycare workers.
3: That sound from an archived live stream posted to his ex account, Congressman Miller facing severe domestic abuse, physical assault, and verbal harassment allegations. 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
3: Thousands of families have evacuated as fast-moving wildfires tear through eastern Washington State and the National Guard joining the fight.
20: It's a tragedy what we're seeing over there. I think when the sun sets and the sun rises in the morning, I think we're going to be in shock to see some of the scenes that emerge out of there.
3: It's the Washington National Guard General Gent Walsh on Fox. Fires burning in Oregon and Washington State, with three major fires burning around Spokane, destroying at least 600 structures, threatening others and leaving thousands without power. Attorneys for Luigi Mangione argue in his upcoming state trial for charges of killing healthcare CEO Brian Thompson should be broadcast live. They say not doing so would be a violation of his constitutional rights to a public trial.
21: Luigi Mangione's defense lawyers say the court is limiting who and what press can cover his upcoming New York State trial, violating Mangione's right to a public trial. Mangione's lawyers argue the court is choosing not to allow an overflow room to let everyone witness the trial despite having the capacity to do so. They allege reporters allowed to cover the trial were handpicked in some secret process and that Mangione was never given a chance to object before any of this was decided. Together, his lawyers say this violates Mangione's First, Sixth, and 14th Constitutional Amendment rights.
3: That's Fox's Brian Yenis in New York City. New York law prohibits broadcasting or videotaping criminal trials with witnesses. Mangione's state trial is set to begin in the fall, in September. Got some leftover fireworks from the 4th of July stashed away. We'll be careful. There's a recall out for about 132,000 world-class fireworks, skull strobe rockets, because they can explode prematurely, and that can create burn and explosion hazards. The fireworks were sold at retailers across the country from March 2025 through June 2026 for $12 to $25. No injuries or incidents have been reported at the time of the recall. If you have any, though, you can return them to the retailer for a full refund. I'm Ted Lindner. This is Fox News.
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0: Normal is broke and common sense is weird. So we're here to help you transform your life. From the Ramsey Network in the Fairwinds Credit Union Studio, this is The Ramsey Show. And I am Rachel Cruz, hosting this hour with my good friend and co-host of Smart Money Happy Hour, George Camel. And so we're here to answer your questions about life and money. So give us a call at 888-825-5225. Up first, we have May in Oklahoma City. Hi, May. Welcome to the show.
1: Hello. Thanks.
0: Yes, absolutely. How can we help today?
1: So I'm getting a little bit of conflicting advice. A couple years ago, me and my husband set up like a set kind of budget plan, and our goal was to pay down our mortgage, you know, as quick as we can as part of that. We don't have any other debt, and we've been paying basically double payments on our mortgage. So instead of $1,500 a month, $3,000 a month for the last 2 years.
2: Awesome.
1: And I have $195,000 left on my mortgage with no other debt. But last year when I went back to work full time, we met with a financial advisor because with both of our combined incomes, we didn't like qualify for a Roth. And I finally had a 401k to contribute to. And he was looking at my savings and the amount of retirement we had already saved up at age 45 where we are now. And he was like, your interest rate is 2.9%. You shouldn't be making payments on your mortgage extra. You should be putting that towards your retirement because in the long term, you're going to make like 8% or more off of that by the time you retire. And that's more important at this time in life. So I was just wondering which is correct. Like, should I be putting money towards my mortgage extra or should I be focusing on retirement and like more savings for my kids, like their 529s and stuff like that.
0: Says every financial, most financial advisors out
2: there.
0: That's
2: the hard part is there's...
0: In math?
2: Yeah, they're not terrible people. This person sounds like a level-headed person who's just doing math. And as you know, money is way more than math. It's about your peace, your options, your margin, and paying off your house leads you towards freedom. Now, investing can lead you toward a different kind of freedom. That's also true, but they have a vested interest in you giving them more money because that's how they make money. Do you understand?
1: Right. Yeah, they are the investment.
2: Yeah, so their judgment is like, clouded.
1: This might be a little sus.
0: Yeah, and I mean, and I'll say this too, from a mathematical perspective, yes, you're going to make more in the market if the returns are 11, 12%, right, than paying off a 2%. Like it, the math of it makes sense. Just like when you have debt, a lot of people want to pay off the highest interest rate first because mathematically that's all correct. But what George was saying is so true. I'm like, what we have found is that money is so much more than math. I mean, we say personal finance is 80% behavior. It's only 20% head knowledge. So your behavior is not factored into his financial calculator, if you will. Your peace of mind, your sleep at night, your autonomy when you own everything, including your home, which is unheard of these days. Like when these things start to play in and you have no debt, you have complete say over everything in your life. There's just something we have found from a psychological, emotional, spiritual perspective. It just changes. And what I tell people all the time, May, is listen, because I get the math argument. I understand it. So I would tell you, pay off your house, and if you hate it, go get a second mortgage, and you can invest.
2: It'll be at a higher rate, unfortunately. And that's what, like, hanging on to this mortgage.
1: 2.9%.
2: Sure.
0: Yes.
2: But to me, it's golden handcuffs. I'll tell you what my mortgage rate is. It's 0% for the rest of my life with no payments. And so I'm optimizing for something different. I'm going to be okay in retirement, and the truth is, May, you guys are going to be just fine in retirement. You'll be multimillionaires. Am I wrong?
1: I have no idea because I mean, my husband's military. We were not very good at doing. We did the bare minimum for retirement a long time, and I just started working a few years ago.
2: Well, how old are you guys?
1: I'm really 45.
2: Okay, how much do you currently have in investments?
1: $70,000 contributed.
2: Okay, great. And how much are you contributing per month right now across everything? Retirement, anything else?
1: Just this year was the first time I maxed out my 401k.
2: Way
1: I tried to do that like up front at the beginning of the year. Before that, we were like only doing 3%, 6% of our income at the most.
2: So you guys are easily investing $2,000, $3,000, $4,000 a month at this point.
1: Yeah.
2: Okay.
1: Like we tried to basically play a little catch up because we just I don't know, for some reason we must have missed the memo on like retirement contributions.
2: Welcome to the club. Everybody feels like, man, I wish I knew this sooner. So here's the math. You got 70 grand. Yeah. If you contribute 3 grand for the next 20 years, 45 to 65, at an average 10% rate of return, you'd have $2.8 million.
1: Oh, okay.
2: So I'm just saying, if you did nothing else, you just kept doing that. And by the way, once you pay off the mortgage, you can invest $4,000 bucks a month, $5,000 bucks a month.
0: And don't get us wrong, we still want.
1: I was telling the advisor, I was like, I could play catch up after my mortgage is caught up, you know, because I feel like I've been hitting a really good pace with paying it.
0: Yes, but I will tell you, May, when you're looking at the overall baby steps 4, 5, and 6, which is funding 15% of your income into retirement, saving for kids' college, and paying the home off early. Those are all done at the same time. So we're not saying stop everything and just pay off the house. Like, you need to be contributing 15% of your income.
1: Right.
0: Yes, into retirement.
1: Yeah.
0: You need to be putting some away for your kids' college. And then anything extra goes on the house, right? So you don't have to be intense and all this crazy. But the idea of putting nothing extra towards your home and just keeping a 30-year mortgage for 30 years is wild. And so people that do the baby steps, we find they pay off their homes. It's an average of, what, 9 years?
2: It was actually 7.
0: Seven years. Yeah, 7. I'll say 7 to 9.
2: Pretty crazy.
1: I think I'm on track at my rate right now to be done at 9 years.
0: Yes, so. And that's great. So for a financial advisor to be like, oh my, you know, he's just looking at math at that point, completely just focused in on those numbers.
2: They're not listening to your values and your goals.
0: And what you're wanting to. That's a good point.
2: Financial advisors work for you.
1: That makes sense.
2: So a lot of people get it twisted and go, well, I just need to do what they say because they're smarter than me. No, they work for you. If you tell them, hey, a value of mine is being completely debt-free, this is a goal of ours to get the house paid off, we also want to make sure that we're okay for retirement, they should be developing a plan that gets you to that goal.
0: Yeah, and I would encourage you, May, to go to RamseySolutions.com and check out SmartVestor Pros, because I know there's some there in Oklahoma City that follow, you know, they're amazing. These people have the heart of a teacher, not the heart of a salesman trying to get more money. So if you wanted just to spread your wings and have some options, SmartVestor Pros, and they're all over the country. They're amazing, amazing when it comes to financial planning.
2: Yeah, but it is hard because you can crunch numbers all day long, but unfortunately numbers, and I'm a numbers guy. I love crunching the numbers, but it doesn't reflect the reality. So when a job loss happens, a health scare, somebody wants to stay home, you want to move. Well, now you've got these golden handcuffs because you have to make these payments. And you don't want to lose this 2.9% rate, so you stay there regardless of what you want to do with your life. That's the part that makes me sad.
0: Yeah, what your gut's telling you is something else, right? And then you're having someone, especially when it comes to financial planning, you know, pushing you another direction, which, I want them to listen to you, May. But this is a question we get all the time. But the truth is, freedom is freedom, and building wealth and having autonomy over your money, there's nothing like it.

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5: A better life with Dr. Sanjay Gupta.
6: They say consistency is key, but sometimes you just got to switch it up. A new study out of Harvard School of Public Health found that varying your exercise routine could add years to your life. What exercise someone did didn't matter much. What did matter was that all the exercises together worked all the muscle groups in their body. Now, an added benefit to changing things up is it can help you push through the plateau effect. That's when your body gets so efficient at doing something that you actually stop getting better at it. And we know from previous research that specializing in any one sport at a young age can make someone actually more prone to injury. And as experts we talk to point out, even elite athletes switch up things with their workouts, making sure to target strength, cardio, flexibility, balance, and doing that every single week. I'm Dr. Sanjay Gupta, helping you live a better life.
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2: Up next, we have Sarah in San Diego. Hi, Sarah. Welcome to the show.
23: Hi. Thank you for having me.
2: Yes, absolutely. How can we help?
23: I'm calling because my side hustle has turned into kind of a long-term situation, and I'm now wondering if I need to include it into my retirement investments.
2: Oh, very cool. Ooh. What is it? What kind of side hustle?
23: So I'm a speech pathologist, and my full-time is speech therapy, and then I picked up a side gig as speech therapy for a different company.
2: Okay.
4: Nice.
2: How many hours a week are you working?
23: It varies because I can choose. I'm in home health, so I can choose my own schedule, anywhere between 30 to 40.
8: Okay, that's great. So how much income are you bringing in a year if you include the side hustle?
23: Including the side for me and my wife, or just me?
8: Both, household income.
23: Household income is around $350,000.
8: Oh my gosh, well done, y'all, well done. I mean, at this point, yeah, I probably would. I mean, we kind of say any income coming in, but with your main sources of income, you guys are going to be fine if you just invest 15% of just that.
4: That's but, 52 grand right there.
8: Yeah. So you guys will, you'll be fine either way, but because this has become more significant and you're like, it's going to be probably long-term, I would count that as my income for towards that 15%. Would you, George?
4: Yeah. I mean, it sounds like it's consistent. You're going to continue doing this. And you're debt-free with an emergency fund? There's no other sort of goals that's right it. In front of you?
23: Yeah, that's correct.
4: Okay, if you were like trying to save up for a house or something, I'd say, hey, it's okay to allocate that. If the side hustle exists for this purpose, to save up for this goal, it's okay to allocate it there. But if this is just a part of your regular rhythm, you guys are in baby steps 4, 5, 6, then I would just invest 15% of whatever else comes into your world.
8: Mm-hmm.
4: I don't think you're going to regret it later. If you're too rich later on, you can call me and yell at me. I'm okay with that. No one's taking me up on it.
8: You can blame us.
4: People yell at me for worse things, so. Way to go.
8: I know.
23: I have someone to blame.
8: So great. Well, well done, Sarah. That's awesome.
4: The work ethic is there.
8: Those are the questions we want. Well, and the fact she's working 30 to 40 hours. Usually the side hustle comes into play for a lot of people on that baby steps 1 through 3. They're building up that first emergency fund. They're trying to get out of consumer debt or build up a fully funded emergency fund. So we usually see that. But it sounds like the way her life is structured,
4: it's sustainable.
8: It's sustainable.
4: It's not going to like burn her out.
8: Yeah,
4: to do
8: it's not
4: this.
8: Like she, I was going to ask if she's working like 60 hours a week. So I'd be like,
4: and if it went away, they're still okay.
8: Yeah, it's not a big deal.
4: So that's a great place to be.
8: Well done, Sarah. All right, let's go to Elle in Cleveland, Ohio. Hi, Elle. Welcome to the show.
14: Hi. Thanks for having me.
8: Absolutely. How can we help?
14: Well, I wanted to get your advice on where to allocate my funds. I am taking a new licensing or taking on a new licensing in my career. It doesn't necessarily guarantee an increase in my salary, however, career growth. There are 6 more modules I need to take, and they're about 850 each, and it's monthly. And then there's a review after that that's $1,500.
8: Okay.
14: I currently have $18,000 to pay off in credit card debt and a mortgage, about $180,000 due on the house.
8: Okay.
14: So as a single mother, few kids, you know, just wanted to know where what do I do? Do I slow it down? Do I hold off on this until I'm in a better position?
8: How soon will this advance your career? Like how when do you have to, because you said it's not an immediate raise financially.
14: Well, financially, no, but at the same time, it is part of a part of the deal of this position that I took about a, you know, couple years ago. So
8: it's required.
14: One of the goals for me to obtain this. Yes.
8: Okay. Mm-hmm.
4: And they're not going to pay for it?
14: Well, I get reimbursed after I pass the final exam up to $5,000, which doesn't be, I will still be short a couple thousand dollars.
4: Yeah. I mean, you said it's 850. You got 6 more plus 1500 for the exam, right?
14: Yep. Mm-hmm.
4: Okay. So that's 5,100 bucks for the classes and an extra 1500. So basically you're just paying for the exam when you think about it that way. So in that regard, it's not necessarily, it's slowing down your debt-free journey, but then you get that $5,000 reimbursed. You can slap that on the debt, right?
14: Yeah.
8: And it's somewhat required for your position too, right? So I see this as like it's
4: non-negotiable. I have to do this
8: for your career. So I would go ahead and make sure, number one, can you cash flow it? How much do you make a year?
14: About 115.
8: Oh, good.
4: Fantastic.
8: Oh, well, you could do both of this.
4: Yeah. Do you have enough margin to cover the school plus throw money at the debt?
14: Yeah, I think in some months it might be short, but most months I might be okay. I guess I just am like, should I get this debt paid off faster so that I'm free of it, you know, and just slow down how, because I can push back the exam. It's offered a couple times a year.
8: Okay.
4: So the exam portion could be, because once you go through the classes, you can get reimbursed, or is it only once you pass the exam?
15: once I pass the exam.
4: Got it. So okay. That money sort of locked up. You sort of already paid that. How long would it take?
15: Yeah.
4: Let's say you didn't do the courses and you just went full throttle on the credit card debt. How quickly could you pay that off, making $115?
15: I think I could pay it off right

0: percent for the transfer out of your 18 yeah. grand, then yeah. in that case, I would, if you're saying, hey, I can push this off, it sounds like you're not dying to
1: it's
0: get these
1: urgent.
0: Courses done.
1: Yeah.
0: But I would use this as fuel to get out of this so much faster and make it. Yeah. Can you do this in 7 months?
1: I was going to say really 7 or 8 months. Yeah.
2: That well, I don't know with what I currently have.
0: Are you bringing home was, 9 grand a month?
2: No.
0: 8 grand, 7 grand? What is it?
2: About, I think it's about a little under 7.
0: Okay.
2: Yeah.
0: So 2,500 yeah. bucks would get you done in 7 months on the credit cards. So out of your 7, okay. can you find 25? That's your goal when you make your every okay. dollar budget mm-hmm. tonight is go, what can I shave? Okay. Do I need to sell stuff, make more, liquidate some mm-hmm. savings over here? Do you have anything like that? Any liquid cash you could use?
2: I have my emergency of about $1,500 right now.
0: Okay. We'll leave that there and just use your future income then mm-hmm. if there's nothing to sell. But that would be my goal now. You kind of have it set for okay. you by the credit card companies. 7 months, $2,500 a month.
1: I think it'd feel good, you know, spring of 27.
0: Yeah.
1: That you're completely debt-free. Yeah. You save throughout the summer and you can retake, you know, or take this test.
0: And then time the courses, it where the courses fall. Kick back up, right?
1: Yeah, absolutely.
2: Yeah. And I think where I can cut would be some food. I mean, I try to keep it minimal, but yep. it's been crazy with family coming in and out. But also, do I mean, type would be the other area going by my budget. So I am trying to do 10%
1: sure.
2: for type.
1: Yeah, I would keep generosity in there. I think there's something.
2: Yeah, I don't want to give that just, up.
1: Yeah, no,
0: are
1: I
0: you
1: wouldn't.
0: Investing
1: I wouldn't.
0: At all?
1: I wouldn't.
2: No, well, other than what goes out of my paycheck into my 401k. No.
0: I would pause that for those 7 months,
1: mm-hmm.
0: And okay. even until you have an emergency fund, because that's going to give you even more margin. How much are you investing right now? What percentage?
2: 5%.
0: 5%. Okay, so here's the math yeah. on that. Out of your 115 income, you're talking about mm-hmm. freeing up $5,700.
2: Okay.
0: So that's
2: okay.
0: almost $500 a month that you could okay. be putting towards
1: that
0: this
1: adds
0: credit card
1: to
0: debt.
1: This, yeah. Absolutely.
0: So now you need to find 2,000 because you just freed mm-hmm. up 500 bucks.
1: But if
0: right
1: you can
0: there.
1: Find the 25, add this, that's 3,000. You're out of debt even faster. So it's okay. a, yeah, it's kind of just that math game. And Al, remember, during this period, it is beans and rice and beans. We talk about, but it is that scorched earth mentality where even like Aldi's a great grocery store, super inexpensive food, right? So you can do that. I mean, like you find your ways just
0: get
1: to
0: creative.
1: Push through, yes, to get creative. And it's just for a couple of months, it's not forever. And Christmas may look a little different this year for you, and that's okay. Everyone's going to survive. But being debt-free, that's going to be your key.
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6: Fox News, I'm Sue Guzman. Oil prices plummet as President Trump announces a pause in attacks against Iran, telling reporters Sunday talks are going to resume Monday.
7: Now what we're doing is we're talking to them in the form of a negotiation. It begins tomorrow afternoon. and we'll see if it's you. I'd love to do that, save a lot of lives.
6: The U.S. has paused attacks on Iran before, only to see negotiations fall apart. Wildfires burning in Spokane, forced 60,000 people to evacuate.

0: David Up the Grove, Washington, Commissioner of Public Lands.
1: This is one of 15 major fires burning throughout the state of Washington right now. More than 250,000 acres are on fire in this state. This is an extraordinary wildfire season in the Pacific Northwest. It's not a normal season.
0: At least 600 homes, businesses, and structures destroyed. 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
3: I don't know about you, but my social media feeds are flooded with lotions and potions and gadgets, all promising to unlock different components of longevity. But if you log off, take a step back from all the hype, you'll find that the actual keys to a longer, healthier life are hiding in plain sight. There are four of them. Number one, nutrition. The Mediterranean diet really is the gold standard. Number two, exercise. You should be getting 150 minutes of moderate intensity exercise or 75 minutes of vigorous intensity exercise every week, plus strength training and stretching. Number three, sleep. Sleep is when your body and your brain repair themselves. You should be getting 7 to 9 hours a night. And finally, number four, often gets forgotten, socialization. It's not a bonus. 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
14: 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All right, up next we have Caitlin in Indianapolis. Hi, Caitlin. Welcome to the show.
15: Hi, my name's... Oh, you already said my name. I'm so sorry.
14: No, you're great.
15: Thank you for
14: having
15: me on.
14: Yes, absolutely. Thanks for calling in.
15: Yeah, we purchased our home in May of 2025. We are up to date on all payments. We don't do badly at all. However, we discovered there are about $100,000 in structural damages to our house, foundation-wise, and it's also resulting in our electric bills being around $1,600 a month. It's not really feasible for us anymore to keep living here with how it is. However, we did find out that through my hairdresser, she was actually apparently under contract to buy our house before us, and her inspector found all of the structural damages and reported it to the seller. So the seller never disclosed it to us on the seller's disclosure, which is fraud. So we have an attorney set up and everything. We already paid the retainer and sent demand letters. However, our attorney is wanting about $30,000 to proceed with this case. So our options kind of right now as it stands are spend the $30,000 to sue the people who sold us the house. And if we win, then we would profit about $250,000 to $300,000. If we lose, though, then we're $30,000 in debt, and we still have the $100,000 in structural damages that would be unfixed completely. And we can't sell our house because of how much is wrong with it. We would end up losing about $30,000 on it right now as it stands as well. So we don't really know what to do. Like, is this an okay situation to put ourselves into debt?
16: What's your financial situation? How much debt do you guys have outside of the mortgage?
15: About $3,000. I mean, nothing. I know it's not. It is debt, but it's nothing absolutely astronomical.
16: Mm-hmm. And how much do you have in savings?
15: About $1,000. Not much.
16: Have you contacted other lawyers?
15: We have looked around everywhere in our area, and everybody's running about the same exact price. It's about the $400, $450 an hour. They all want a $7,000 retainer, and they're saying that it's going to cost anywhere from $20,000 to $30,000 to get it done, start to finish.
16: Man.
15: Yeah.
16: I'm trying to think if there's any lawyers that would do it. Knowing that, they'll collect on the back end.
15: Yeah. My uncle's a lawyer in the area. He doesn't practice this type of law, but he said that that's not really a common thing in this area.
16: Because it sounds like if you guys pursued this, you would win. I'm confused how
14: it happened.
16: You can prove the seller's new because you have the previous inspection report.
15: Yeah.
16: And so at that point, I don't know how they go, we're not going to pay this.
15: Right, exactly. I what worries me is that they're saying that they're not going to pay it. And
14: they may not have it either.
15: Right. That's my guess, is they don't have the money to pay it either.
14: Yeah. So my fear would be...
15: They aren't poor either. These are people who are flipping houses for a living. I mean, they live in a massive home. I don't think that they're poor. I just don't think that they have the $100,000 straight up front to pay it.
14: Yeah, probably not. They're probably leveraged in all areas. So that would be the thing. They would be forced, I guess, from a lawsuit perspective, either to come up with the money in amount of time, or they would sell an asset, you know, their primary home to pay. I don't know. It still feels like a gamble to me that you're going to get that much money out of the situation. So I would hate for you to go $30,000, risk that. So the next option is, if you were to sell it, you said you would lose probably $30,000 on the home sale. Is that with the structural damages, like, being up front with those?
15: Yes, since we would have to legally disclose all of the structural issues to the house that we know about. Our house, we bought it for the $200,000. Our home wouldn't be worth anything more than $120,000. We'd maybe get $150,000 out of it, is what a couple of realtors have spoke to us about.
14: And have you had any contractors out to look to see if you were to rehab it, what that would be, what that would cost?
15: $100,000.
14: $100,000. How many bids did you get? How many people did you talk to?
15: We have spoke to probably 10 to 15 different companies.
16: And they're all around there?
15: Yes, $100,000 was actually the cheapest we could find.
16: Wow. Well, I wouldn't give up on the search, because right now your best case is still finding a lawyer who can do it on contingency. And so I would ask around, call more real estate attorneys and say, hey, do you take concealment, non-disclosure cases on contingency? The other thing I would do is check if your title insurance or a home warranty would cover a portion of that and dig into the fine print.
15: They said that they wouldn't.
16: Nothing would cover it.
14: And your inspector, Caitlin, didn't find all this?
15: I'm so sorry.
14: No, you're fine. Did you have an inspection?
15: Yes, we did, and our inspector missed it.
14: And missed it.
16: But the previous one caught it somehow.
14: Mm-hmm. Yeah. So it's documented somewhere.
16: Yeah, can you get a copy of that inspection report?
15: Yeah, we have it. My attorney already has it.
16: Okay. So they've seen this all. They know there's a case here, but they're going, hey, based on my hourly rate, this is going to cost you this much.
15: Yes.
16: Mm.
14: Man, kid, I'm so sorry.
16: It's a brutal place
14: to
16: be.
15: It's not your fault. It's just a bad situation.
14: It is a bad situation all around.
15: My husband makes about $100,000 a year. So, I mean, I don't even think that we could financially budget for $30,000 over the course of a year with three kids as well. I just don't think that it's feasible for us.
14: Yeah.
15: So we would 100% have to take out a loan.
14: Right. And I wouldn't advise you in good faith to do that. So I would either continue calling attorneys, and maybe some that aren't even local, right? I mean, like maybe you hop over to another city or something, you know, still in the Indiana
16: somewhere in the
14: state.
16: Area.
14: But what I think I would slowly start trying to probably fix it, because selling it then puts you in negative $30,000 with no equity, nothing, starting over, versus like what stages over the next 3 years are we going to fix this house, right? And it's a slow process. And you fix it little by little. And then you might get in there and do maybe half of what you feel like you need to do. And it actually ends up fixing a lot of the problem. And, and you know what I mean? Like you could get in there. But that's where I tend to lean.
16: And on the other side, if you want to save up and pay the retainer and go, hey, we're going to pay you the rest once the case is closed.
14: Yeah.
16: They might be willing to do sort of a partial contingency there if you cover the retainer. So that might mean we are selling stuff. Hey, once the kids are down, you're going to get a side job. He's working an extra 20 hours a week so that you can come up with that money. Because that's still your best case scenario as far as the financial damage.
14: Absolutely.
16: Oh,
14: yep.
16: The joys of home ownership.
14: Man.
16: As all the parents go, kids, you're throwing away money on rent. Go buy a house. And then you see situations like this.
14: Yeah. But that's the other frustrating thing. Just immoral people that they know.
16: Yeah.
14: That there's an issue to homeowners and they don't disclose it. I mean, complete fraud, completely illegal. You cannot do that. And every part of me wants that justice, but also I can't tell. I mean, I couldn't advise you to go $30,000 in debt for still a little bit of a gamble of if you win or not or what that looks like.
16: Because then it's just insult to injury. Now you're just in a way worse place.
14: Yes,
16: so there's not a lot of good.
14: Where I would rather you be putting your money towards something you know is healing the situation rather than a guess, right? Unless
16: it's more in your control.
14: Yeah. Unless they can take the retainer, ask for the $7,000 up front and say, hey, we can pay this.
16: Yeah, that feels like enough to where I would go, all right, I'm willing to at least lose the $7,000.
14: And maybe $1,000 a month, you know, over time to get the rest. I don't know what kind of deal you could work with an attorney to figure that out.
16: Just find an attorney with a heart. There's got to be at least one out there.
14: In Indianapolis. Help Caitlin. Help
16: good people of the Midwest. Where are they?

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12: Up next, we have Derek in Los Angeles. Hi, Derek. Welcome to the show.
13: Hey, how's it going?
12: Hi, we're doing great. How can we help?
13: Yeah, so just a quick question. Just learned about you guys, I'll say like last year, and been doing some studying, and now I'm at a conundrum in life. I'm about $15,000 in debt. I have zero savings, and I'm just living paycheck to paycheck and just trying to wrap my head around how I can get out of the rat race, you know, purchase some property and, you know, just set things up for my children.
12: Yeah, absolutely.
14: Do you have kids?
13: I do. I have three sons.
14: Okay. Are you married?
13: I'm not.
14: Okay. So you got three kids. Are you single dad? Or is it shared custody?
13: Shared custody.
14: Okay. And what are you doing for work?
13: I work at an after-school program at a local school district.
14: All right. What do you make doing that?
13: Well, during the summer months and, you know, vacation time, I don't make anything. But on average, I'll say about 40 to 48 a year.
14: Okay. And what kind of debt is the 15?
13: The 15,000 is mostly consumer debt, a few credit cards and stuff. And I also have a housing eviction for 12,000.
14: Oh, boy.
13: Yeah.
14: Is this from a past house that you didn't make payments on?
13: Yeah, I took over a lease when my mother passed away. Didn't realize, like, what I was getting myself into, and by the time I did realize, it was kind of too far gone.
14: Are you current on your rent payments now, at your current place?
13: Yeah.
14: Okay,
13: yeah.
14: But you still owe the 12 on top of the 15?
13: No, that's part of the 15,000.
14: Okay, cool. So 15 total, we're making
12: 40 or 48. 3,000 in credit card debt, then.
13: Yeah.
12: Okay, gotcha.
13: Yeah.
12: That's a better picture.
14: Yeah.
12: I was about to add that
14: to your
12: picture.
14: Is it like a payment plan on the past due rent for the eviction? How does that work?
13: I have not started that payment plan. It just recently popped up on my credit report, and so that's what kind of got me like a little worried here.
12: Mm-hmm. Derek, what have you been doing this summer for work since you said vacations and summer you don't get paid?
13: I haven't. I've just kind of honestly blew through my savings and just spending time with my children, vacations. And I kind of look at now like, you know, I could have used that couple grand for some other things.
12: Yeah. Well, the biggest glaring piece of the situation that I see is income. How many hours of a week do you work when there is, like, during the school year when you're actually doing the after school program? Is it a 40-hour week job?
13: 28.
12: Okay. So yeah, I mean, I see there's a lot of time available and opportunity available for you to fill out at least till 40 hours getting a side hustle, because if you can make, Derek, another $1,200 a month, like that's a game changer for getting this debt paid off. Like, if you could get this debt paid off in one calendar year, and think about working 40 hours a week during next summer too, right? If you're thinking about the full calendar year through June and July of 27, when you map it out, there's a great chance that you could be debt free in a year.
14: Because $1,500 a month, you're done in 10 months.
12: Yep.
14: And so now the goal is, okay, where do we come up with this? And it's going to be partially spending less, partially making more, probably mostly making more. Because if you're in the L.A. area proper making mm-hmm. $40,000, that's a tough way to live.
13: Yeah.
14: Are you in the city?
13: Just outside the city.
12: How old are you, Derek?
13: I'm 36.
12: 36, okay. What's your dream? Like, if you could look forward 5 years, what would you be doing? And let's say you're making 70 grand and you are loving life. What would that job be that you would be excited to get up and go to work in the morning?
13: Well, right now, working in education, I love working with the kids. Mm-hmm. So I'm in school for kinesiology.
12: Okay.
13: Trying to become a teacher, a PE teacher, in essence, a football coach.
12: Yeah. Oh, that's awesome.
14: And you're in school right now, you said?
13: Yeah.
14: How much is that costing you?
13: It's community college, and it's basically free.
14: Okay.
12: Yeah, good for
14: you.
12: That's
14: good.
12: What would you be making when you're done with that degree? And if you got a full-time job doing that, what would that bring in a year?
13: I have seen some postings at different high schools in the region around 80 grand.
12: Yeah.
14: That's fantastic.
12: Okay, so Derek, that's great.
14: There's hope. When are you done with this program?
13: I have another year and a half.
12: Okay.
14: So in the meantime, we got to clean up this debt before then. So how cool would it be a year and a half from now, you're done with the program, you have no debt, and mm-hmm. you have fully funded emergency fund? That's
13: right.
14: What you need to put on a bathroom mirror. Like, that is the goal.
13: Yeah.
14: Nothing's going to stop me from being there 18 months from now, which means 10 months from now, I'm debt-free. Another 8 months from then, I've got 25, 30 grand in the bank. That's the goal. And however much work it takes to get there, we're going to get there. So what is your schedule with the kids right now?
13: At the school or my children?
14: Your kids.
13: Oh, it's kind of fluid. I'll have them a week on, week off.
14: Okay, that's what I was wondering. Because if you're the week that you don't have them, I would be working like a madman.
12: Mm-hmm.
14: So that's going to mean I'm selling stuff, I'm flipping stuff, I am, you know, doing the delivery apps, I'm going to be walking dogs. I mean, there's a lot of people. Go find some nice neighborhoods and go, what do they want done that they don't want to do themselves?
12: Yeah.
14: Pretty much everything.
12: And sometimes, you know, these side hustles, you want to, you know, be the next kind of step into the next career in your situation, but you already have that. I mean, you'll have that in a year and a half, regardless of what your side hustle is. So I would find the thing that pays you the most.
14: For your time.
12: Yes, absolutely. And I'm doing some calculations here, Derek, because I want you to think long term. Because you said, I want to have a house for my kid. Like, I hear this in you that you're like, I want my life to look different. I want my kids, our family tree to be changed. I want my kids to see something different. And here's what's wild is because investing for me is such a game changer for future Derek. So if you graduate this program, you become debt free, exactly what George is saying. You get an emergency fund. You got a down payment on a home, at least 5% to save up, which will be a little bit in that area because I know, you know, Southern California is expensive. And then you do the baby steps, which you start investing 15% of your income to retirement. And your income will continue to grow throughout your life. But let's just say, Derek, for 25 years, you work and then you invest $1,500 a month. You could retire with $2.3 million.
13: Oh, wow.
12: So there's something powerful about, I want you to map out what future Derek is going to look like, right? And you may have to work past 59 and a half, right? I mean, I put in 25 years. If you go to RamseySolutions.com, you can pull up the investment calculator. These were just numbers I was just putting in, saying that you have nothing in retirement right now, and you invest $1,500 a month.
14: Even in your late 30s.
12: Yes.
14: Which people feel like, wow, I don't have time now. I should have started at 20.
12: That's right.
14: You still have time.
12: Yes. And it would be you working a little bit longer. But man, I mean, that's what's wild about all of this is starting today, something, you know, things are going to change, but that means your life day to day is going to have to change. It's going to have to look different, meaning you're going to be working more to get yourself out of this consumer debt so that you can save for a house, you can start saving for retirement and so forth.
13: Understood.
14: Yeah. You got the marching orders.
13: As far as saving for a home, like how does that look?
14: The same way you would save for your emergency fund. Once you free up that debt, you've got some freed up payments. Now we're just trying to live on less than we make. So if you make 40, we got to try to live on 30. If you make 80, we got to live on 60 and bucket that other 20 mm-hmm. grand into high yield savings, for example. If you just put that in a high yield savings account year after year, 5 years at 20 grand is 100 grand. So now by 41, 42, you have six figures
12: yep.
14: for a down payment. So there's no magic wand for this.
12: No, but when if you go to RamseySolutions.com/real estate, there's kind of our perimeters around when buying a home, how to do it wisely. But yeah, you got some big goals ahead of you, Derek. If you actually stay on the line, Christian will pick up, and we're going to give you a copy of Dave's book, Total Money Makeover, because it walks you through the baby steps, and this is exactly where you're at. Like, you are starting off, and if you start today, man, Derek in 20 years is going to love Derek today.
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16: In the works to revive the Memorandum of Understanding. I'm Sue Guzman, Fox News. And President Trump says that talks with Iran will start Monday on a deal to reopen the Strait of Hormuz. He tells reporters that he halted what would have been a major attack planned against Iran.
17: We had an attack that would be the biggest attack since World War II, and it would have been disastrous.
16: Well, the president adding he's cautiously optimistic that a solution will ultimately be reached.
17: We'll just see how it is. We're ready to go anytime we want. Would I rather make a deal? I'm not looking to kill people.
16: Well, prices have fallen since the attacks have stopped. New details from police in Twin Falls, Idaho, on the deadly shooting at a fast food restaurant Saturday. Details from Fox's Grinnell Scott.
18: The restaurant chain owner confirmed one of the victims was an employee. Police Chief Matthew Hicks did release the name of the shooter and how he died.
19: We can confirm that the suspect, 24-year-old Chad Williams, is deceased from a self-inflicted gunshot wound.
18: Chief Hicks also credited an off-duty Idaho trooper and an armed citizen for engaging the shooter and driving him away from the restaurant before he took his own life. Several victims were injured, some critically. Chief Hicks said it's believed Williams was the only shooter. Grinnell Scott, Fox News.
16: GOP Congressman Max Miller says he has no plans to end his reelection bid despite his ex-wife's abuse allegations, which he denies.
20: Child Protective Services closed its investigation as unsubstantiated to me, meaning there was no evidence and no substantiation in its findings against me, but they were found against two daycare workers.
16: The audio from an archived live stream posted to his X account. 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
16: Acting Attorney General Todd Blanche issuing an order Sunday night formally rescinding plans to create a $1.8 billion fund meant to compensate allies of President Donald Trump. The order came after at least two Republican senators threatened to block confirmation of Blanche for the permanent position to lead the Justice Department. Thousands of families have evacuated as fast-moving wildfires tear through eastern Washington state. The National Guard has now joined the fight as well.
33: It's a tragedy what we're seeing over there. I think when the sun sets and the sun rises in the morning, I think we're going to be in shock to see some of the scenes that that emerge out of there.
16: Washington National Guard General Gent Walsh, Fox News. Fires are burning in Oregon and Washington state. Three major fires burning around Spokane, destroying at least 600 structures and threatening others that have left thousands without power. Attorneys for Luigi Mangione arguing that his upcoming state trial for charges of killing healthcare CEO Brian Thompson should be broadcast live. More from Fox's Brian Yenis.
34: Luigi Mangione's defense lawyers say the court is limiting who and what press can cover his upcoming New York state trial, violating Mangione's right to a public trial. Mangione's lawyers argue the court is choosing not to allow an overflow room to let everyone witness the trial despite having the capacity to do so. They allege reporters allowed to cover the trial were handpicked in some secret process and that Mangione Tony was never given a chance to object before any of this was decided. Together, his lawyers say this violates Mangione's First, Sixth, and 14th Constitutional Amendment rights.
16: Mangione state trial set to begin in September. And there has been a recall issued now for about 132,000 world-class fireworks skull strobe rockets because they can explode prematurely and create burn and explosion hazards. These fireworks are sold at retailers around the country from March 2025 through June 2026 for $12 to $25. I'm Sue Guzman. This is Fox News.
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0: Welcome back to The Ramsey Show in the Fairwinds Credit Union Studio. I'm Rachel Cruz here with George Camel, taking your calls at 888-825-5225. Up next, we have Amanda in Dallas, Texas. Hi, Amanda. Welcome to the show.
1: Hi.
0: Hello. How are you?
1: I'm good. Thank you.
0: Great. How can we help today?
1: Okay. So a couple of months ago, my last parent passed away, and I received a substantial amount of money.
0: Okay.
1: And my fiance, so I immediately did, you know, the recommended steps. Well, my fiance is wanting me to help him pay off his debt. He has about almost $19,000 worth of credit card debt. And of course, I'm willing to help him. I don't expect the money back, because I know in the long run, it's going to help us, like our family. But my stipulation was, per the rules, you know, close your credit card accounts. Once I pay these credit card accounts, you have to close the accounts. And he is saying that I'm financially abusing him because I'm requiring him to do that. So I just,
2: wow.
1: I don't know.
0: Oh my gosh.
2: That's like saying, well, hey, I'll pay for your rehab if you stop using drugs right now. And he's like, hey, come on, that's abusive. Let me enjoy my life. So why is he anti-closing the cards? Is he still using them?
1: He still is using them. Yes.
0: Okay.
1: He gets a payment from his disability, his VA disability. He pays $1,900 off each month. So I know that, you know, he would pay it off soon. He started at a crazy amount of debt, like $60,000, and he's got it down to like $18,000, $19,000. But we also, he's looking to get a new vehicle, and he wants to start saving for that. And so he's like, this fast tracks everything. So
2: when are you guys getting married?
1: October of next year.
0: Okay, so a little over a year.
1: Yeah.
0: Well, it sounds like you guys are not really aligned with financial goals or values.
1: It has been a process. We've been together for 9 years. And
0: how old are y'all?
1: I am 31, and he is 34.
2: Okay. How long have you been living together?
1: 5 years.
2: Okay. So he sees you guys as a married couple where it's like, hey, we're already doing life together. Just go ahead and pay off my debts. What are you doing?
1: Right.
2: Okay.
1: Yep.
2: Well, the fact
0: and
2: that you're not married.
0: And it's harder to tell someone to change because they haven't had the change.
2: Yeah. I mean, it's been a lot of comfort here of just you guys kind of doing life together without the actual commitment and financial legal protection here. So that's my biggest thing is, if you're going to ever pay off his credit card debt, please don't do it until you guys are legally married.
1: Okay.
2: That's number one. Number two.
0: He's really not going to like that.
2: I would not pay his credit card debt if he's going to go back into credit card debt. And it's not that you're financially abusive. It's we are misaligned financially. And so I can't, in good faith, from my values, do this knowing that you're going to go back into debt with a car payment the next day.
1: Right. Yeah.
2: So.
1: Okay.
2: I think he's a little bit beyond his skis here saying that it's abuse. I can't
0: put
2: that in that category.
0: No. That's like so offensive to people that actually.
2: But I think he feels a little bit emasculated that you're stepping in to sort of save his butt with stipulations like, you know, it's mom with rules.
0: Well, and the problem is it does sound like, because it is, hey, there's a condition to what I'm going to do. And I believe, I mean, I don't think you're wrong in that, Amanda, but I think the biggest red flag, if you dig a little deeper, is that this is going to, if you guys don't get aligned on this, this will be a tension point in your marriage going forward. And it's going to be really hard to build wealth. It will. And we see it all the time that, you know, the wife, you know, husband or wife, you could put either one in the scenario, but you're wanting to get out of debt, you're wanting to save for retirement and do all of this, and he's like, well, I'm just going to go out and get a truck payment for $1,200 and not tell you because you would just shame me and make me feel bad. I'm going to go do, right? Like, it's a level of immaturity on his part, personally, is what I think. So I would be aligned. And again, you don't have to be the same person. I'm not saying that. You don't have to be the same person when it comes to money. Winston is very different than I am with money, but our overall household values are aligned. And so when we have to make big decisions, you know, for the most part, we kind of have these guardrails that we make the decision within, which is so helpful. And I'm scared there's no guardrail for you all. It's just, it is what it is. And it's been like that for 5 years in your relationship because, you know, you guys have been acting like you're married. And so that's when these habits and these patterns really start to play in. And then the moment it changes and you start to feel like, oh my gosh, we are going to be a married couple. And oh my gosh, this windfall of money happened. Or oh my gosh, he lost his job. Oh my gosh, I lost, whatever it is, right? Life starts happening. It starts to magnify the situation. And so I would get with a marriage counselor.
2: I would go through Financial Peace University as well.
0: Yeah, and I would do work just on your relationship as a whole, Amanda, too, because I do wonder what patterns have creeped in for you all that you want to look different in marriage. And one of those is probably going to be money.
1: Yeah. I definitely feel like at the beginning of our relationship versus, you know, now 9 years into it, that there's been a lot of mental change about the way that he views money. My parents were very frugal and they taught me what to do, and his parents did not. And so it's been a big, a more of a learning curve for him.
0: Mm-hmm.
1: I have faith that, you know, he's going to get where he needs to be. But also, like you said, it raises all my red flags whenever he's
2: it should. How much, I mean, you're 9 years into this.
0: How much did you get with your inheritance?
1: Just shy of $1 million.
0: Okay.
2: Wow.
0: Yeah. Have y'all talked about what you want to do with that? Have you even had the discussion with him?
1: Yes and no. I got it. Everything wasn't liquid. So I got my parents' IRA, and then they also had a brokerage account, and then they had CDs, and then they also had checking and savings accounts. So they had a little bit of everything.
0: Mm-hmm.
1: And I'm keeping the brokerage account as is. I'm not going to touch it. I'm just going to let it keep growing, and I'll put, you know, invest into that. As far as any of the liquid cash, I don't know. We do have a house together. So I was thinking about maybe paying the mortgage off.
2: Is that in both of your names, the mortgage?
1: Yes.
2: And the deed as well?
1: The house deed?
2: Yes. Like this is legally
0: like
2: y'all's
0: house. The ownership. I'm sure it is. Usually if the mortgage is. Yeah.
1: Yes.
0: So I wouldn't touch that asset. I would not pay that off now. I would wait till you guys are legally married.
2: And I don't know why you're waiting until October of next year now. Are we waiting until the 10-year mark? What's the goal with the October 2027 wedding?
1: We had a specific venue that we wanted to use, and that was when they were first available.
0: Yeah.
1: Wow.
0: Just not urgent. Well, Amanda, I would not combine it. I would not touch his finances, and I would not pay off this house. I would not do anything until you are married. And I'm telling you, if you guys don't get to the root of some of the stuff, it's going to be constant conflict. And you may look up after you get married in this 900 grand of inheritance may be spent very quickly.
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6: Staying active every day will go a long way towards helping you live a happy, healthy, and pain-free life. And there's perhaps no movement more fundamental than walking. It reinforces the alignment, stability, and coordinated muscle activation that supports how your body moves, whether you're doing strenuous exercise or simply going about your daily life. This is according to Dana Santis, a strength and conditioning specialist. Even though you walk every day, Dana does say you can make small adjustments to immediately improve your walking mechanics. So, keep your rib cage stacked over your pelvis. 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Allow your arms to swing naturally in coordination with your legs. 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I'm Dr. Sanjay Gupta, helping you live a better life.
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0: Up next, we have Lance in Louisville, Kentucky. Hi, Lance. Welcome to the show.
13: Hi, how are you all?
0: Hi, we're doing great. How are you?
13: I'm doing well. So, essentially, a year ago, I bought my first house. And shortly, a couple months after I bought my first house, I wanted to get some work done in the backyard and the parking area. So I hired a contractor to do that. And then they worked on it for a little bit and then eventually just stopped coming out and then left my yard a mess. And then I had put $10,000 down on that and it had really actually detracted some value from the house. And so it's been a little over a year that I've been dealing with that now. And we're about 6 months into a lawsuit, and for the last 6 months, I have been sort of funding the legal fees month to month on this lawsuit just out of cash flow of margin that I have in my budget. But I've essentially, you know, stopped a lot of my extra savings. I'm still contributing to my 401k, but, you know, I have a lot less peace with having to, you know, contribute to this ongoing legal expenses without a clear idea of when it might wrap up. And so I'm wondering, how can I get some peace in just waiting for this to wrap up, knowing that I've kind of had to pause my savings while yeah. I'm, you know,
0: how
13: paying
0: old are
13: the
0: you?
13: Legal fees month to month? I'm 29.
0: 29. Okay. Has your attorney told you somewhat of a timeline of, hey, this is going to be another 18 months or hey? Because, I mean, it's hard to have hope when there's no end in sight, right? Have they given you any level of timeline?
13: I should know whether it's going to potentially settle or go to trial within the next 2 months, but there's not a clear idea because even if I get a judgment at trial, you know, there can take some time to collect on that from them.
0: For sure. Yeah. Wow. And do you know where the guy is? Have they been able to contact him?
13: Yeah, so there's an ongoing lawsuit against them. So
0: yeah,
2: oh, okay, you're not so the only one.
13: Proceeding just slowly.
0: Man,
2: just go full class action. Man, this really sucks. Well, how much have you spent so far fighting this thing?
13: It's about $8,000 in legal fees.
2: To recover the $10,000?
13: So the good part about this is anything that I put in legal fees, if I win the lawsuit, I can get it out because it's one of those special circumstances to where I can recover legal fees out of the
2: lawsuit. So you'll get your $10,000 plus whatever you spent in legal fees?
13: I'll get anything that I spend in legal fees out of it.
0: Are they going for $10,000? Is that it?
13: I mean, so theoretically, when we consider, you know, how much extra it took to get the project finished and then it detracted value, I mean, I could be looking at getting like a $40,000
0: type
13: of payoff from this because of between legal fees and how much extra it costs to have the project done. So, I mean, it's a high-risk, high-reward type of thing, you know, if I win. But, you know, so it kind of feels like anything that I put in legal fees is a little bit of a savings account that I should eventually get out. But there's always a small chance that I can't recover it. I'm just looking to get some peace, you know, in paying these legal fees month to month and feeling like I've had to pause my savings and I can't really, like, get back onto the, you know, path in life that I want to be on in terms of aggressively saving.
2: Sure. Well, you know, it's hard to find peace when you're in the middle of a battle, but I'll give you hope that this is not going to be forever. You're still going to be okay financially later on in life, and you'll look back and go, man, don't miss that era.
0: That sucked. Yeah.
2: Remember when I had to spend $20,000 to fight this guy, and maybe I got it, maybe I didn't. But how old are you right now?
13: I'm 29.
2: Okay. And how much do you make?
13: I make about $150 a year, 120 base, and then I'm a part-time professor. So
2: incredible.
13: Take classes.
2: And you have no debt, and you have an emergency fund?
13: Correct.
2: Awesome. So there's the good news, is that there is an end in sight, and you'll be a 30-year-old making $150,000 with no debt and an emergency fund with plenty of time to invest and retire with dignity.
0: Yeah, is it the short-term savings you're discouraged about, Lance, or is it long? Is it retirement and investing?
13: So I would say that, you know, for the past 6 to 7 months, I haven't really been able to save like I had. I haven't paused any kind of 401k contribution.
0: Okay, so it's just
13: like
0: short-term
13: that.
0: Savings, and you're like, man, I make so much, and I'm not, I haven't been
13: yeah,
0: able to.
13: Yeah, it bothers me not seeing, you know, the money go up on a monthly basis, or it feels like by the time I cover the legal fees that it's like, okay, there's no money left to save here.
0: Sure.
2: What happens if this contractor's broke, even if they do, you know, have the judgment against them?
13: So they do own some property, so we know that there's property to go after ultimately at the end of the day, and so that's not going anywhere, so we're feeling fairly confident about that.
2: Okay.
0: And its value is obviously more than 40.
13: Yes.
2: Well, yeah. I would just keep on fighting the good fight. There is a level of sunk cost. If you wanted to set a ceiling for like, hey, here's my timeline, here's the financial ceiling I'm willing to pay in before I move on with my life, but it sounds like you're so deep into this thing, you're just going to see it through to the end out of sheer anger.
0: Yeah, but I would not let this drag on. We see this a lot with people going through a divorce, or you know what I mean? Like there's just in that grind of the legal world and dealing with attorneys and being in and out of case, I mean, it just wears on you so much. So Lance, I probably would have a timeline and say, I can't take this any further than, I don't know, you make it up, 18 months, 2 years. And I would just prepare myself. Okay. So what would happen in 18 months if nothing came about this and I've paid this much?
2: Like emotionally take yourself there?
0: Yes, I would.
2: So that you're prepared.
0: Yeah. And just to be like, okay, so then what would my life look like financially at that point, and, you know, run some numbers, say, okay, if I start saving, then I can save this much a month, and that's going to go towards this next goal. Like, paint your life of what that would look like. And then paint your life 18 months from now or whatever. I'm just making up a timeline. That you got $40,000. What's going to be happening? What are you going to do with that, right? And so I would probably paint both scenarios, because as much as you want the law on your side, but as sneaky as people are like that, I'm like, they're not, yeah. Doesn't always follow through the way you want it to.
2: Not always a happy ending there.
0: Like,
2: but I wouldn't let it live rent-free in your head. I think at this point it might be consuming more of you than it should,
0: yes.
2: Which I understand. I'd have a hard time not thinking about this every waking second,
0: yep.
2: But it's for the best.
0: All right, let's go to Sarah in San Diego. Hi, Sarah. Welcome to the show.
1: Hi.
0: Hi.
1: Thanks for having me.
2: Yeah. Don't be too excited to talk to us.
0: How are you?
1: This message is my

0: in the midst of starting that business, I started taking out loans for it. And so, like, right now, so my husband and I combined, I was saving, we make roughly around $250, right?
1: Okay, yep.
0: But we have, oh, man, let's start from the beginning. I have a personal loan, $35,000. The interest rate's 9.9%.
1: Is that for the business?
0: And I started at $50K. Yeah, I took it out for the business.
1: Okay.
0: Another one that's $95K. Interest rate's about 7.7%.
1: For the business?
0: For the business, yeah.
2: Okay. Is that like an SBA loan? What is that?
0: One? No, they were just personal loans, okay. And I started to do the SBA route, but the rates were better on a personal side, and so my goal was just to pay them off early, right? But then I think I just got in way over my head.
1: Okay, what else?
0: 35.
2: So give us the total amount, since we're up against the clock. What's the total amount of consumer debt you have?
0: Right now, okay, so I have, let me see, 85, 95, so that's 180K, and then the 35K. So what's that, 115K, or excuse me, 215K in personal loan.
1: Okay.
0: And then I have 401K loan, which I recently did, which is $23,000. And then I have student loans, $60,000, because we had $220,000 forgiven, thank God. A mortgage, which is $290K, and then a car loan for $29,500. As far as income, like I said, we make about $250, but all our money is wrapped up in debt.
1: Yes, it is. Okay.
0: We have about $10K.
2: We got a lot to unravel here, Sarah.
1: Yeah. So, Sarah, if you'll stay on the line, we have to go into a break right now. But we'll come back to you in the next segment and try to look at this. I don't want to say dumpster fire, Sarah, but it's
2: I just want to say I got a complicated order. That's how it feels.
1: Sound like that. No, we're going to help you, Sarah. We're going to make a plan, and you're going to go from overwhelmed to feeling in charge and really tired, because there's probably going to be a lot of work that's about to happen, but it's going to be great.
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2: Hey, George Camel here. 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
5: If I were to ask you what makes for a good night's sleep, you'd probably say a dark, quiet room, not too many things on your mind. But every night when you go to get some Z's, how often do you really think about the temperature in your bedroom? Temperature may be one of the most underappreciated factors in sleep. That's according to the Senior Vice President of Research and Scientific Affairs at the National Sleep Foundation. We often hear about lights and screens and stress, but even modest changes in temperature and airflow can influence both how quickly you fall asleep and how deeply you stay asleep. Most experts will recommend a room temperature of 60 to 67 degrees Fahrenheit. You might also experiment with your sheets and what you actually wear to bed. Play around a bit and see what improves your sleep. You might be delightfully surprised. I'm Dr. Sanjay Gupta, helping you live a better life.
6: Fox News, I'm Ted Linder. Wildfires burning in Spokane have forced 60,000 people to evacuate. Dave, up the Grove, Washington Commissioner of Public Lands says,
7: this is one of 15 major fires burning throughout the state of Washington right now. More than 250,000 acres are on fire in this state. This is an extraordinary wildfire season in the Pacific Northwest, It's not a normal season.
6: At least 600 homes, businesses, and other structures have been destroyed by fire. And President Trump telling reporters on Air Force One negotiations with Iran will begin Monday. He says he paused attacks on Iran as a gesture to other nations.
8: Now what we're doing is we're talking to them.

0: It begins tomorrow afternoon, and we'll see if it's you. I'd love to do that, save a lot of lives.
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14: All right, we're going to go back to Sarah in San Diego. So just to kind of recap, I think, Sarah, if all of our math was correct, you have $327,000 in consumer debt. You and your husband together make $250 a year. And most of this debt, a bulk of it, was because of this business that you started 2 years ago. Is that correct?
15: Right. Mm-hmm.
14: Okay, what kind of business is it?
15: A vending machine business.
14: A what?
16: A vending machine business?
15: A vending machine business, yeah.
16: Where did you get this idea?
14: Social media.
15: The internet.
16: TikTok. Yeah.
14: I knew it. I've seen this.
16: I've reacted to many of these videos, and they were like, oh, you, if you just get 28
14: Sarah.
16: Vending machines.
14: Sarah!
16: How many vending machines do you have currently?
15: 15.
16: But and they're all leveraged.
15: Not doing well. Yeah.
16: Okay. Mm-hmm, mm-hmm. Yeah, it's hard to make a profit, yeah. You know, 75 cents at a time on a Reese's bar. So
14: okay. So
16: let's walk through this.
14: Are we, and you're keeping it running. It's still happening. How much does it make a year?
15: Yeah. You know, after the expenses, maybe 45,000.
14: Okay.
16: So it does
15: not a whole lot.
16: It does spit out a profit even after all of your payments.
15: Yeah.
16: That's factored in.
15: Yeah.
16: Okay. Wow. What other assets do you guys have? Like if we said, "Hey, let's pull everything we can to pay this off quickly."
15: So So we have $111,000 in an investment account.
14: Retirement or non-retirement?
15: Non-retirement.
14: Okay, that's good.
15: Then we have about, I said 10, but I guess it's closer to about $15,000 just in personal checking and savings. In retirement, we have about $400,000.
14: Okay.
16: All right. Whew. So how badly do you guys want to get out of this debt?
15: Badly.
16: Okay. You're willing to do anything. Is your husband on board?
15: He is. Yeah.
16: That didn't convince me.
15: There may be a little more conversation around it. But
14: Sarah's like, give me some time.
16: Okay. What would it take for you to get out of this business? Could you sell all the vending machines? Or sell the business as a whole?
15: We talked about that. We talked about that. I'm open to it, but the thing is, I didn't want to do anything until I got out of debt, you know?
16: Well, this might be your key to getting out of debt.
14: Have you priced it out, what you could get out of this business if you sold it?
15: No, I haven't. And, you know, we kind of bought it from a company where you buy them in bulk, and then you pay that company a big dollar amount, right?
14: Mm-hmm.
15: It was terrible, terrible.
14: Okay. What do you do for work outside of this?
15: I'm a PA.
14: Okay. And how much do you make with that?
15: Base pay about $165,000.
14: And what does your husband make?
15: I would say about $50,000. He's a supervisor at a hospital.
16: So the $250,000 includes the $45,000 in profit from the vending machine business?
15: Right. Because it varies. I mean, I said on average $45,000 may be on the lower end.
16: Okay.
14: Because a part of me is like, this is spitting out $50,000. If you did keep it going, you know, in 4 years, you know, that's helping take a chunk of this $200,000off of your $325,000 plus your investments.
16: Yeah. I definitely would be selling those investments to knock out a huge chunk of this. And yes. I would just list all of these debts out, smallest to largest balance. Have you done that yet?
15: Mm-hmm. I have. I guess I was just kind of thrown off with the one that's like the 9.9% interest rate.
16: Sarah, we need to just ignore the interest rates right now. That is the least of our problems.
15: Mm-hmm.
16: Because if we were doing the math, we wouldn't be continually going into all this debt. Well, it was 7%. It was a good deal. We need to start looking at all debt as the enemy, regardless of the interest rate. So what is the car worth that has $29,000 left on it?
15: I want to say maybe $35,000.
16: Okay. Is that, you have two cars in the house right now?
15: We do. One's paid off. So.
16: Okay. Because I'm wondering, if you got rid of that car payment, that leaves a little bit of room. You got $6,000 from the profit, take a little bit from your savings, go get you, you know, a $10,000, $12,000 car, get you from A to B, knock out 10% of your debt.
15: We actually did talk about that. That makes sense. The thing is, I drive a lot, though, so I just have to make sure I get a car that's worth it.
16: I promise you, there's $12,000 cars run that are fuel efficient, probably more fuel efficient than the one you drive right now.
14: Yeah.
16: Because if you take your 327 minus 111, now you're going to have to pay taxes on some capital gains on that investment, right?
15: Right. And that was the part,
16: That's okay. That's still worth, it's still worth liquidating. And then we take out that, that car loan, we're going to sell that, make a little profit, and buy something in cash. Now we're down to $187,000 while we're still making $250,000.
15: That's true.
16: Yep. And we freed up a whole bunch of payments. Yeah.
14: And what if you learn to live on $100,000? God forbid. God forbid.
15: Yeah, we have a very low key lifestyle. I think our mortgage is like $1,800.
14: Okay, so if you could throw
15: all the debt came together.
14: Yeah. And I know after taxes and stuff, $250,000 goes down, but I mean if you could throw an extra $75,000 or so plus, you know, a year at this, you guys are looking real good in about 3 to 4 years.
16: Do you guys take home about $15,000 a month?
15: Maybe a little less, maybe about $13,000, because I also do have another side job too. I forgot about.
16: Goodness, you're busy. What is that?
15: I make about $25,000. I teach on the side.
16: $25,000
15: a year.
16: That sounds stable.
14: Because
16: I'm wondering, like, what is the maximum amount you think you could actually throw at these debts if you did what we said? You freed up a bunch of payments. Now you're down to $187,000. By knocking out some of those smaller debts, how much could you throw a month at this thing? Could you throw $8,000 at it, $9,000?
15: I think so.
16: Okay.
15: And the big thing too is I need to. So we've been maxing our retirement, which we probably should not be doing.
16: So guess
15: right
16: what?
15: Now.
16: If you pause that, you know what happens? You just gave yourself a raise to get out of this debt faster.
15: Right.
16: And guess what? You guys are going to be okay. If you make this kind of money and you're debt free, imagine how much more you could be investing.
14: But Sarah, you guys, you and your husband, number one, y'all have to be on the same page. This is not going to work if you go and do all of this and you cash out $111,000 out of a brokerage account, and then you guys get right back into it. Like, you both have to really, really be on a team and say, this is what we're doing. It's going to be really hard to do it without him. And if you feel more stress because of all of this debt than he does, you have to explain that to him, and you have to tell him how important this is. He needs to tell you what he's feeling and thinking. I mean, this is like a therapy session, right? We're getting it all out because I want you guys so united. And this is an extreme situation, Sarah. I mean, $327,000 in just consumer debt. Like, that's a lot. That's a lot. And I know you feel that, but that means that extremeness has to be swung the pendulum the other way, and how you handle it has to be extreme. And that's why you're selling stuff, you're selling investments, you're selling cars, you're lowering your lifestyle completely. You're throwing so much at this. He's working extra at nights.
15: Right.
14: You guys can still be doing, I guess, the vending machine stuff if you want to keep it. I would use maybe that 45 again to throw at this debt. I mean, whatever you are doing, but you guys are working like crazy. You're living on nothing. And it's got to be extreme because the numbers are extreme.
15: Right.
16: So how quickly do you want to get out of debt? If you said, here's my timeline, how many months until you guys want to be debt-free?
15: I would say max of 36 months.
16: How about we do 18? Split the difference.
15: I love it. I love it.
16: Well, here's how that works. You do what we said. You cash out the investments, sell the car, buy something cheap. You're at 187, and you put $10,000 a month toward it. Because remember, you paused investing, too. So now you're bringing home $15,000. You live off $5,000, throw $10,000 at the debt. You're done in 18 months.
14: That's a dream.
16: 18 months.
15: It is.
16: So now you both know we said 18 months. We said $10,000 a month no matter what. That means we're going to live on way less than we make. We're going to make sacrifices, work extra. But if you both do that hand in hand, rowing in the same direction, you will be shocked at how far you will go. You're going to land on that shore in no time.
14: And to have just the no stress, Sarah, you have $400,000 still in retirement right now. You'll press play on that after this is all done. You guys keep funding retirement. You're going to be fine at that point.
15: Yeah.
14: But for you, it's the emotional stress. If you had no payments in the world, girl, you're paying out your ears every month. I mean, I don't even know how you keep up with it from a detail perspective.
16: I mean, if you told 18-year-old Sarah, hey, one day you're going to be making $250,000, you'd be like, what? And you're like, and we are broke.
14: Yes.
16: She'd be like, what? Come again.
14: I know. You work too hard, Sarah. You work too hard. So you called in feeling stressed and just, I don't know what to do. We gave you a plan. And if you do
16: 18 months.
14: The peace that comes with that, and you guys make an incredible income, you guys are going to do fantastic, but you have 18 months ahead of you. That's the sacrifice.
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14: You know what's so interesting about that last call, George, is, you know, you hear the income, like $250, amazing. But your habits, what you do with that money says everything. And it either says you can make a great income, but you're still broke.
16: Yep.
14: You can make a great income, you could still be middle class. You can make a great income and use that income and build wealth. Or you can make an okay income and build wealth or be broke, right? So much about it is our behavior.
16: It's habits.
14: It's our habits around it. And so we talked about this on Smart Money Happy Hour, but your habits can really put you kind of in three categories: broke, average, and wealthy. And there's some clues, if you will.
16: That's right.
14: About what category you might be in. So be thinking to yourself, do I qualify for these things? Or maybe you're like, oh, that used to be me and now it's not.
16: It's kind of like the old Jeff Foxworthy. You might be a redneck if this is, you might be
14: That's
16: broke
14: good.
16: if.
14: That's good.
16: So you tell us, think about your own financial situation, take a look at your own spending habits. And if you do these things, this is not a judgment call. We're not mad at you. We want the best for you, but it might be a good reality check as to how you're doing financially and if you're on the right track.
14: That's right.
16: Okay.
14: Let's just start with the broke, shall
16: broke
14: we?
16: Broke people habits.
14: Okay.
16: This one is probably the saddest one on the list, which is payday loans and title loans. You see these in low-income areas. They look like abandoned Pizza Huts. They're open like 24/7. And these are high-interest, short-term loans that spiral into a debt cycle or cost you like your car.
14: And high-interest, 100%. I mean, like, it's insane.
16: Because
14: like,
16: they don't disclose it. It's just, well, mm-hmm. It's a $20 fee to go get $500. You don't realize.
14: That's right.
16: That's 4,000% interest.
14: I mean, all of those, and they prey on the middle or on the lower class. Like they do. They go into these low income areas, and it's evil. It's horrible. It takes advantage of people that do not need to be taken advantage of, and it's just awful. But when you get stuck in that cycle, you're paying high interest debt, and you just feel like you can't get out of it, and that will keep you broke if you stay in that life. So, yeah. Next is rent to own and cash advances.
16: Oof!
14: I just mentioned kind of that.
16: Yeah, and it seems like a smart thing. Well, one day I'll own it, or you know, I'll get the cash advance now. I'll pay it back when that paycheck comes in. But these deals are loaded with hidden fees, exorbitant interest, and it keeps people stuck in this really a cycle of poverty.
14: That's right.
16: For a lot of people.
14: Yep. And last but not least, in the broke category, lottery tickets.
16: Yeah.
14: So per zip code, if your state has a lottery, you can see it's usually the low income zip codes is where the highest amount of money is paid to lottery tickets.
16: And it's out of desperation.
14: That's right. It's like this, it's this false hope that, okay, this is my ticket out. This I'm going to win and everything's going to be okay. And people end up spending so much of their paycheck on this. And it is sad because it is stealing from people.
16: And it's statistically impossible odds, but you tell right. yourself someone's got to win. And when you're that hopeless, you turn to these terrible habits. So those are broke people habits. If you can break out of that, you probably then turn to the average person habits, which are not much better. This is sort of middle class America.
14: Yep. This is what we see all the time. We'll start with chasing credit card rewards. So you live on the idea that I'm going to be able to travel. I'm going to be able to do these things because of what I spend on my credit card. And when that is your mindset, you get stuck in a cycle of credit card debt. And we see it probably because we host this show and people call in with their problems. But the one credit card that was supposed to be, I paid off every month, turns out to be the thing that catches when the job is lost and there's no paycheck because there's no savings. And then they look up and they're $18,000 in credit card debt. And so what ends up happening with this so often is that broke people who have to pay interest and cannot pay the full balance end up
16: subsidizing the rewards.
14: Yes. Credit card companies can do it because of it. So no,
16: the stats
14: no,
16: aren't
14: boy,
16: great.
14: No.
16: Half of the people don't pay off their balances, and America is now $1.2 trillion in credit card debt.
14: Yes.
16: So, sure, I would love a perfect world before the fall of man where we could all just swipe our cards and no one goes into debt.
14: We all get the airline miles.
16: But if there's a 50-50 chance you fall off the cliff, I'm not going to go near the edge.
14: No, save
16: so
14: up and pay for things.
16: This game.
14: So, yeah, the game keeps you there. New car payments and leases.
16: Ouch. Yeah, so, this is where someone goes, well, I want the newer car, and the dealer said he can get the payment down to where I can afford it, and then you get into this cycle where
14: yes.
16: you never get out of these. You're paying top dollar for a depreciating asset, so you paid $50,000 for a car. With interest, you end up paying $60,000, and that car is only worth $20,000 by the time it's paid off. That's bad math.
14: That's a classic example of making someone else rich, right? You're making the credit card companies rich, the car dealers, the banks, and you're paying interest on something that's going down in value versus actually making interest for yourself, which will be later in the category. That's what lots of people do. But yeah, the idea of staying in the cycle of debt and car payments keeps you average.
16: Brutal. And then you have the bigger category of just consumer debt. So think HELOCs, student loans, buy now, pay later plans. These are all really used to fund a lifestyle that people can't afford, or the home renovation that you really want, but you can't cash flow, the student loan for the degree that you may or may not use that may or may not ROI, and then the buy now, pay later, which is a lot of the younger generations are falling for this one because it
14: yes.
16: seems better than credit card debt.
14: Right.
16: Well,
14: right.
16: It's a couple of payments and I'm done. There's no interest until there's fees, you miss the payment.
14: And until you just buy more crap than what you need. I mean, that's the craziest thing about that.
16: It's a psychological
14: mind
16: game.
14: It is, where you're like, oh, I only have to pay that. Well, I'll buy a couple extra more things. No, you're spending more money doing that. So cutting that all off and, yes, living within your means is so crucial. One of your favorites, George, last but not least, whole life insurance.
16: I just got a DM today, and they were like, hey, my financial advisor is really pushing this index universal life insurance thing for an investment.
14: What did you say to her, George?
16: I went, please. I'm like, I don't want to be harsh. Fire him immediately and run far, far away. That is not a financial advisor. That's an insurance salesperson. That's all it is. So whole life insurance, permanent life insurance, variable, universal life, anything that has those words in it, it's a costly hybrid that tries to do both things, insurance and investments or cash value, and it is a terrible return and
14: Horrible.
16: Costs you so much more than term life. So keep it separate. Get term life insurance to cover, you know, your income in case something happened to you, and invest separately on your own. You'll be better off.
14: Yes, Xander Insurance is a great place to check out for your term life. Everyone needs term life insurance. Hear me. Everybody needs term life.
16: All right, finally, let's get to some good news.
14: Well, sorry, unless you're self-insured. I guess the asterisk is if you become in the next category, the wealthy category.
16: That's right.
14: And you're self-insured.
16: If you've got a couple million bucks.
14: Yeah, you're good
16: you
14: to go.
16: You may not need it at that
14: but
16: point.
14: But for a lot of people, you guys, that's key. Okay. Wealthy category. I said it earlier and I'll say it again. You're earning interest, not paying it. So you're looking at, you have more things invested. You have things that are actually paying you or making you more money versus debt companies, right? Banks and car dealerships, all of it.
16: You're not going backwards here. We're moving mm-hmm. forwards. So next up, investing in assets. So you have assets and liabilities. Liabilities are the debts. assets are things that actually hold their value and make you money. So think stocks, mutual funds, real estate. These are not going to depreciate and lose value. And that's how you actually build wealth. You can't save your way to wealth. You need to invest in assets. And really all you need is something like a 401k, an IRA, mutual funds, and your primary home. That's what we found in our millionaire study. Most people just had those things.
14: Yep. And that's, again, that's what wealthy people do. That's what they end up buying into. And they're not worried about status symbols, including their cars. So one of them is that they buy used cars. You know, they're probably nice, like a nice, you know, truck or something.
16: It doesn't have to be a beater
14: car. It doesn't have to be crappy, but they're like, listen, someone else take the, you know, depreciation when they drive it off the lot. I'll buy a 2-year-old car and we'll be good to go. I'll pay significantly less because of it. And they're just smart when it comes to their purchasing, and they're not worried about what everyone else. There's no, for a lot of wealthy people, they're not very insecure. You know, there are some that are, but in general, with their money, they're thinking more in a sense of what's going to make me more money. And they look at a car and they're like, oh, no, not that. So I'm not going to put my money into it.
16: Amen. And then next up, debt-free housing. They actually pay off their home early, which frees up cash for more investing and giving.
14: And last but not least, living below their means. So budgeting what they've earned. They have a plan for their money. They know what their retirement self is going to do. They know what their next goals are. They really live intentionally, including a monthly budget. You know, they say, hey, here's some people, you know, depending on, I think, your net worth, there may be more broad categories, if you will. But the idea that you just have a plan, you're intentional with where your money is going, is so key. So if you want to know how your habits stack up, check out our net worth calculator. And if you have a negative net worth, hey, listen, you may want to look at some of these habits again and say, is this me? And what can I do to get out of debt? So we'll drop that calculator in the show notes, a link to it. So make sure to check it out.

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2: No new strikes for now. I'm Ted Lindner, Fox News. President Trump calling off new strikes on Iran's energy infrastructure after Gulf allies reached a deal to reopen the Strait of Hormuz. On Air Force One, the president telling reporters leaders talked him out of the imminent attack.
3: Saudi Arabia, by UAE, and by Qatar, and by Iran. We were all set to go.
2: Iran's foreign ministry spokesperson saying Sunday the Strait, quote, will in no way return to the status it was before February 28th. Telling state media he's discussing a shipping deal with Oman. President Trump saying negotiations will begin on Monday. Meantime, police in Twin Falls, Idaho have identified the gunman they say shot and killed two people and injured seven this weekend at a fast food restaurant. It happened Saturday night.
4: The restaurant chain owner confirmed one of the victims was an employee. Police Chief Matthew Hicks did release the name of the shooter and how he died.
5: We can confirm that the suspect, 24-year-old Chad Williams, is deceased from a self-inflicted gunshot wound.
4: Chief Hicks also credited an off-duty Idaho trooper and an armed citizen for engaging the shooter and driving him away from the restaurant before he took his own life. Several victims were injured, some critically. Chief Hicks said it's believed Williams was the only shooter. Gernal Scott, Fox News.
2: No word on what prompted that shooting. Thousands of families have evacuated as fast-moving wildfires tear through eastern Washington state, and the National Guard joining the fight.
6: It's a tragedy what we're seeing over there. I think when the sun sets and the sun rises in the morning, I think we're going to be in shock to see some of the scenes that that emerge out of there.
2: Washington National Guard General Jent Walsh on Fox News. Fires burning in Oregon and Washington State. Three major fires burning around Spokane, destroying at least 600 structures, threatening others and leaving thousands without power. 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
2: GOP Congressman Max Miller says he won't end his re-election bid despite his ex-wife's abuse allegations, which he denies.
10: Child Protective Services closed its investigation as unsubstantiated to me, meaning there was no evidence and no substantiation in its findings against me, but they were found against two daycare workers.
2: That's out from an archived live stream posted to his ex account. Congressman Miller, facing severe domestic abuse, physical assault, and verbal harassment allegations stemming from a contentious custody battle with his ex-wife, Emily Moreno, as well as past relationships. Attorneys for Luigi Mangione arguing his upcoming state trial for charges of killing healthcare CEO Brian Thompson should be broadcast live. They say not doing so would be a violation of his constitutional rights to a public trial.
11: Luigi Mangione's defense lawyers say the court is limiting who and what press can cover his upcoming New York State trial, violating Mangione's right to a public trial. Mangione's lawyers argue the court is choosing not to allow an overflow room to let everyone witness the trial despite having the capacity to do so. They allege reporters allowed to cover the trial were handpicked in some secret process and that Mangione was never given a chance to object before any of this was decided. Together, his lawyers say this violates Mangione's First, Sixth, and 14th Constitutional Amendment rights.
2: Fox's Brian Yenis. New York law prohibits broadcasting or videotaping criminal charges with witnesses. Mangione's state trial set to begin in September. And you got some leftover fireworks from the 4th of July stashed away. Well, be careful. There is a recall out for about 132,000 world-class fireworks skull strobe rockets, because they can explode prematurely, and that can create burn and explosion hazards. The fireworks sold at retailers across the country from March 2025 through June 2026 for $12 to $25. No injuries or incidents have been reported. I'm Ted Lindner. This is Fox News.
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5: 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And there is perhaps no movement more fundamental than walking. It reinforces the alignment, stability, and coordinated muscle activation that supports how your body moves, whether you're doing strenuous exercise or simply going about your daily life. This is according to Dana Santis, a strength and conditioning specialist. Even though you walk every day, Dana does say you can make small adjustments to immediately improve your walking mechanics. So, keep your rib cage stacked over your pelvis. 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Allow your arms to swing naturally in coordination with your legs. Keep your gaze forward, your jaw relaxed, and then just breathe in through your nose and out through your mouth. I'm Dr. Sanjay Gupta, helping you live a better life.
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11: that you want the Ramsey way. Just like if you called it on the show, you don't have to worry about Dave yelling at you. You just get your question
12: unless you
11: answered.
12: Want that. In which case, you'll be disappointed. It's going to be a little bit nicer.
11: A little nicer, no. But yeah, make sure to check it out. It's awesome. People have been talking so much about Ask Ramsey.
12: Yeah, they'll DM me, and then by the time I get to it, they went, oh, never mind. I went to Ask Ramsey, and it was great.
11: Yes.
12: I was like, oh, okay. I'm useless.
11: It's great. Go to RamseySolutions.com and check it out. We'll leave a link in the show notes if you're listening on podcast or watching on YouTube. All right, let's go to Veronica in Detroit. Hi, Veronica. Welcome to the show.
13: Hi, Rachel. Hi, George. Thank you for having me on.
11: Absolutely. Sure. Thanks for calling. How can we help?
13: So back in 2021, my husband's brother asked me and my husband to co-sign. Actually, my husband, really, he asked him to co-sign on a loan for a condo.
11: Oh, no.
13: And since then, he has been paying on the condo, but he stopped paying his HOA over a year ago. And now we just got a letter saying that there's going to be a foreclosure on the condo because we owe $10,000 on fees for the HOA currently.
11: Oh, no.
12: What time period was this over that he didn't pay?
13: Since April of 2025.
12: Okay, so over a year.
13: He had made some payments last year, like a few times. He paid here and there, but it's almost $500 a month, every month, you know, plus $25 late fee. And quarterly, they have like an additional $1,000 fee.
12: Have you talked to him?
13: Yes, we did. 3 months ago, he said that he will make at that time, it was $6,300, almost $400 that he owed. And he said that he will make a lump sum payment of almost $3,000, like next month. And at that time, we were like, okay, yeah, he didn't do anything since then.
11: So what's he saying now?
12: I'd be calling him every day. He said 3 months ago. We haven't been in touch.
13: Yeah, we just got the letter last night. And in the letter, it says that we have to come up with a payment before July 31st, which is tomorrow.
12: Yeah, I was going to say, we got a couple of hours before that happens.
11: Do you guys have any money, Veronica?
13: So the situation is that he's been trying to sell this condo, and it's been on the market for 81 days, and it's just had five showings, which is ridiculous. I don't know how to communicate with
12: this guy. Is it overpriced? Why is it not selling?
13: It's underpriced for what he paid for it. I think he paid for it $220,000, and right now it's listed for $215,000.
12: Oh, wow.
13: But I honestly am willing to just part with it for what
12: I want. You got to come up with the mat you're underwater on to get out of the loan.
13: Yeah, so currently left to pay is $172,000.
12: Okay.
11: Well, I would do anything to stall this foreclosure, right? I would rather.
13: That's my question. I would like to know how to stall it, because this is the first time we're facing something like that. We always pay everything on time with my husband. We don't really have that much, you know.
12: How much do you have in cash? Like liquid savings you could come up with by tomorrow?
13: Well, if I was in our checking account.
12: Anything. Under the mattress and checking, an investment you could sell.
13: Yeah.
12: How much?
13: Yeah, we're basically check to check right now, but I think we could save $1,000.
12: I'm saying, could you write them a check for $5,000 to buy yourself some time and have the other $5,000 by the end of next month and negotiate with them?
13: Okay. I see what you're saying.
12: Because if you go through foreclosure, it's going to be much more financial damage than this $10,000.
11: Yes, and you're on the hook for it because he co-signed on the
13: loan. Yeah, that's what we were thinking. We were like, let's sell this condo. Like, I want to sell it. I want it out of it. I don't want anything to do with it. But it's just, you know.
11: You have something to do with it. And I would take it over, and I would look to see if there's a Ramsey trusted agent in your area. I'd get this thing sold. Like, I would take it on as if it's mine. And be like, okay, step aside, brother, because you're obviously, you and your agent, doing nothing.
12: Incapable.
11: No, I'm going to get in there and do it, because you would much rather on the front end go through the hard work and the misery of getting this sold quickly than...
13: I do have some, like, investment in stocks. Do you think it would be worth just selling my stocks?
11: Yes, to avoid a foreclosure.
13: Well, I have a $50,000 in stocks.
12: In just a brokerage account?
13: In, like, individual stocks.
12: Perfect.
11: Yes.
12: Okay.
11: It's going to hurt, Veronica. You're going to be pissed, and you're going to be like, I cannot believe I'm taking this money out of investments. But it's my brother-in-law.
13: Believe me.
11: It's horrible. I know. But that is why, and I pray your husband will never, ever, ever, ever, ever even entertain the idea of co-signing.
13: Yeah, I mean,
11: they'll be burned. Burned.
13: Yeah. We actually helped him a few years ago with his, he had a credit and he had a, you know, he took some credit cards out and he owed some money and we just took a, you know, a second mortgage while we were buying a car and we covered that up. And
12: Veronica, this is not help. This is enabling.
11: This is not good patterns.
12: This is enabling. So here's your homework. Let's make it very clear. You're going to sell off enough stocks to pay what's due so that you don't get foreclosed on. Then you're going to write up a contract with a real estate attorney to recoup that amount when this condo sells. So he will not see a dime until you guys are paid back for what you put
11: in. And then
12: this.
11: He's got to figure out how to get the difference after this condo is sold.
12: Hopefully, if he has, you know, he owes $170K, you sell it for $215, you guys can still walk away unscathed, even after fees. That's the goal.
13: That sounds good.
12: And if he makes zero profit, fine. But you guys need to get your $10K back at least out of this deal.
13: Yeah.
12: And you can hire your own real estate agent to do this. 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
11: And tell them you're in a pinch. Well, thankfully, you do have the money to at least push off the foreclosure, so it doesn't have to be very urgent. But we want this thing sold for your own peace of mind. Less about the foreclosure at that point, because that'll be all be paid, the HOA fees. But, oh, man, Veronica.
12: As soon as you're off this call, go sell enough stocks to cover this. Because by the time you can get it into your checking account to then wire the HOA company the money, hopefully we can avoid this. But

0: George and Whitney. And then, no. That's all, that's all you got to say. No.
1: No.
0: No.
1: And I'm a people pleaser. Can't. I want to be helpful, and I still wouldn't co-sign.
0: Yes, and because it's not helpful. It's not helpful to the person. They're not at a good standing place to even be going into
1: what
0: debt.
1: That says, the lender said, I can't afford a house, but he said, if you can promise that you'll pay it, they'll let me have it.
0: Yes. Oh, man. This happened. And, I mean, it sounds like Veronica's pretty much done with the brother-in-law. But what's sad is that just that it ruins it's the over. It puts a bad taste in your mouth about the person.
1: He's not showing up to Thanksgiving.
0: And then
1: if you invited him.
0: Yes. And then if he didn't pay some of his stuff back to them, I mean, like all of it, it's just, it's not good. It takes a strain on a relationship. It is not helpful to people. Okay. So you are not mean if you say, no, I will not co-sign. Yeah. We're not co-signing. I'm sorry.
1: And if you co-signed on anything, you better keep up with what's going on with that thing. I would have known the HOA fee wasn't paid month one.
0: Oh, man.
1: I'd be getting notifications and emails.
0: If you can get out of it in any way, if they can refinance, I'd get out, right? If you are in one, if there's a way to get out. So make that all be a warning call out there. So, Veronica, I'm so sorry you're going through that. But I think there's hope on the other end. Thank God you have that stock, because that is going to help you guys in the meantime. But, man, that's tough.
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4: Fox News, I'm Sue Guzman. President Trump says Gulf leaders persuaded him to call off a planned major attack against Iran this weekend and instead to resume talks. He told reporters aboard Air Force One that the talks will resume Monday.
5: Just see how it is. We're ready to go anytime we want. Would I rather make a deal? I'm not looking to kill people.
4: And Tehran denied that it's agreed to anything.
6: Iran's foreign ministry spokesperson said that negotiations with Oman are aimed at finding a mutual mechanism to control the Strait of Hormuz. Late last week, Iran continued attacks against tankers passing through the strait.
4: Fox's Trey Yangston. Police in Twin Falls, Idaho, say the gunman who shot and killed three people and injured seven at a restaurant took his own life. He's been identified as 24-year-old Chad Williams, but they say they have not determined a motive. 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
7: A better life with Dr. Sanjay Gupta.
8: Staying active every day will go a long way towards helping you live a happy, healthy, and pain-free life. And there's perhaps no movement more fundamental than walking. It reinforces the alignment, stability, and coordinated muscle activation that supports how your body moves, whether you're doing strenuous exercise or simply going about your daily life. This is according to Dana Santis, a strength and conditioning specialist. Even though you walk every day, Dana does say you can make small adjustments to immediately improve your walking mechanics. So, keep your rib cage stacked over your pelvis. Avoid leaning over or arching your lower back. Allow your arms to swing naturally in coordination with your legs. Keep your gaze forward, your jaw relaxed, and then just breathe.

0: I think that my perfect world would be a world without prisons. Because we all see the humanity in one another, and then we know nobody's disposable. Wow. Well, murder victims are.
1: Yeah.
2: And, oh, then went on to say, can't play the next one because he was cursing in it. Mm. But he was like, if this was said, at, you know, by a contestant in a beauty pageant, we'd all be dying laughing and mocking that woman.
1: Yeah. Yes.
2: And here, this is the, you know, everything is just beautiful. Everything is just, we don't need the police. We don't need the military. We don't need.
1: And there will be no crime.
2: There will be no crime, right. Well, who was the one that said it last week? It was somebody from the Democratic, it was the chair of the Democratic Socialist of America. The only reason there's crime is poverty. There's no poverty, there's no crime.
1: Right. And there won't be any poverty in socialism.
2: Right, there'll be no poverty.
1: There's no poverty. Because once we're equally poor, one will even know what the definition of poverty is.
2: Because everything is relative.
1: You'll be eating dirt like they do in North Korea.
2: There'll be no poverty, so there'll be no need for prisons or police.
1: Dirt has minerals.
2: Right, you know, the thing is, the whole society, our entire society has been wrong. We will rid the world of poverty, and therefore there will never be any crime, and we will rid the poverty by destroying profit-making businesses.
1: That's right.
2: Which is where all wealth comes from.
1: Right. It's like, I think I'm going to go on a dirt cleanse.
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5: Fox News, I'm Ted Lindner. President Trump telling reporters on Air Force One Sunday that negotiations with Iran will begin Monday. He said that he paused attacks on Iran as a gesture to other nations.
6: Now what we're doing is we're talking to them in the form of a negotiation. It begins tomorrow afternoon, and we'll see if it's true. I'd love to do that, save a lot of lives.
5: The U.S. has paused attacks on Iran before only to see negotiations fall apart. Monday's Powerball jackpot has risen to at least $748 million after no one hit the big prize Saturday. That makes it the largest jackpot so far this year. If you go for a single cash payout, you'd get $325 million from the drawing tonight. The largest Powerball payout was just over $2 billion from a ticket bought in 2022 in California. And police in Twin Falls, Idaho, say the gunman who shot and killed two people and injured seven at a restaurant took his own life. They identified him as 24-year-old Chad Williams. 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

0: And one of the mistakes we made in the last time was suppressing those rights so people weren't being heard. The doctors who were saying you're doing it wrong were being marginalized and vilified.
1: Yeah,
0: and
1: because again, I really want to move on, but
0: yeah,
1: you were saying you were
0: on, because
1: yes,
0: you
1: I
0: were
1: do.
0: Part of the problem.
1: No, I wasn't part of the problem.
0: There was absolute press malpractice. You weren't allowing your
1: job
0: is a fierce skepticism toward authority. And
1: yes,
0: you weren't doing that. You were beating
1: my
0: up
1: job
0: on people
1: is also,
0: who were dissenting.
1: No. Okay. Are you gonna you wanna sit here and attack me, or do you wanna have conversations
0: well, you're
1: about
0: here
1: public
0: and attacking
1: health?
0: Me.
1: I'm not attacking you, I'm asking questions about how to
0: and
1: prevent
0: let me
1: the
0: ask
1: next
0: the question
1: pandemic.
0: And I'll tell you.
1: That's what I'm trying to do.
2: No, you just said you wanted to move on. He's trying to give you the answer.
3: Wow.
2: What's it come to this, Gary? We're here defending a Kennedy now. After all these years. Wow.
3: And I don't even like him.
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6: Fox News, I'm Sue Guzman. More than 600 structures destroyed as wildfires explode near Spokane, Washington. Governor Bob Ferguson says he spoke with President Trump, who's offering assistance.
7: He's spoken pretty clear fashion about how dire the situation is. He understands that. He knew that going into the call. He expressed his support for what the people are going through out here. And I deeply appreciate him taking time from his obviously busy schedule to hear about what's happening.
6: President Trump says talks will resume with Iran today and the 5-month-long conflict. Senator Bill Hagerty says he's optimistic the U.S. and Iran can reach a lasting deal.
8: I'd like to see this done sooner than later. I think the rest of America would, too, because I think everything turns around here in the polls, et cetera, once America, again, is on top and a winner.
6: Strikes were called off this weekend. 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

0: topic. Yes or no? Do they get in?
1: Yeah. No. Her answer should be no. If you wish to play, because we're talking competitive sports.
0: Yeah. Yeah.
1: You know, we're not talking playground sports, because that was one of the things. Well, I think the girls should be able to play with boys on the playground. Nobody's talking about that.
0: Not the question.
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4: Fox News, I'm Ted Lender. Many Americans expressing skepticism of AI data centers popping up across the country and their potential negative effect on communities. EPA Administrator Lee Zeldin on Fox's The Big Weekend Show reacting to President Trump's new pledge to help protect Americans as AI data centers are built across the nation.
5: This ratepayer protection pledge is President Trump's leadership in ensuring that the parties involved in getting these data centers built structure the deal in a way where the people who live in that community, if they're going to see any movement in their bill, they're going to see it to go down, not up.
4: Some critics continue to question whether the cost of being the AI capital of the world is worth it for everyday Americans. And tonight's Powerball jackpot up to at least $748 million after no one hit the big prize Saturday. That makes it the largest jackpot so far this year. If you go for a single cash payout, you'd get $325 million from tonight's drawing. Good luck. 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
4: Fox News, I'm Sue Gussman. Oil prices plummeting as President Trump announces a pause in attacks against Iran. He told reporters Sunday the talks will resume today.
5: Now what we're doing is we're talking to them in the form of a negotiation. It begins tomorrow afternoon. And we'll see if it's true. I'd love to do that, save a lot of lives.
4: The U.S. has paused attacks on Iran before, only to see negotiations fall apart. 60,000 people evacuated because of wildfires in Spokane, Washington. Dave Upthegrove, Washington Commissioner of Public Lands, telling us.
6: This is one of 15 major fires burning throughout the state of Washington right now. More than 250,000 acres are on fire in this state. This is an extraordinary wildfire season in the Pacific Northwest. It's not a normal season.
4: Hundreds of homes, businesses, and other structures destroyed. 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
11: I read this interesting story the other day, which was written by a colleague of mine, about why so-called, quote, admin nights are the new book club for busy adults. Now, I learned this is a term coined by journalist Chris Collin, who wrote about this life hack in the Wall Street Journal. An admin night is when people come together for a night, a fun night, while holding one another accountable to an assignment. The ones usually considered back burner tasks, the ones that you've been putting off. The person you choose to do an admin night with matters a lot because that's your accountability partner. That's what one person told us. People love the social aspect because it can bring these boring tasks to light, make them feel more fun, and where you go matters as well. You need to have enough space and hopefully not too many distractions. And again, don't forget to leave some time for fun. I'm Dr. Sanjay Gupta, helping you live a better life.
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8: Talking, not bombing. I'm Dave Anthony, Fox News. That's what President Trump prefers now, with Iran holding off on a new wave of military strikes, telling reporters on Air Force One,
9: "We heard an attack that would be the biggest attack since World War II, and it would have been disasters."
10: President Trump calling off planned strikes against Iran this weekend as he says a deal is close. According to the president, talks will resume today aimed at finalizing an agreement on the Strait of Hormuz. Trump says he was asked by Qatar, the UAE, and Saudi Arabia to hold off, and diplomatic efforts are playing out.
8: That's Fox's Trey Yingston, Tel Aviv.
10: International focus does remain on the Strait of Hormuz, where an explosion was heard this morning by a tanker. According to maritime tracking groups, reports indicate that a new deal could see the strait open for 60 days without fees.
8: Now, the new pause and new talks have oil prices dropping about 5% this morning. WTI back just below 80 bucks a barrel. But Chevron CEO Mike Wirth tells Fox Sunday Morning Futures that shipping issues related to the conflict have put a real strain on oil supplies.
11: How quickly that comes back will be one of the things that determines when markets actually get back to some sort of a new equilibrium.
8: At the gas pump, no change today. AAA's national average for regular still $4.09 per gallon. That's two cents cents less than last Monday, well over a dollar higher, though, than before the Iran conflict. Acting Attorney General Todd Blanche's nomination may not be in limbo anymore ahead of tomorrow's committee vote. Last night, Blanche formally rescinded the controversial $1.8 billion anti-weaponization fund that was part of the Trump IRS tax settlement. Democrats have been critical of the fund for people claiming to be political targets of the Biden Justice Department. Some Republicans have as well. And two GOP senators, John Cornyn and Tom Tillis, who've had a falling out with President Trump, have demanded the fund be dissolved, or else they would vote against Blanche's nomination to be Attorney General, potentially blocking Blanche from being confirmed. 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
15: Temperatures being 30 degrees above average.
12: 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Just click listen, then swipe right and hear the latest news updates on your time. 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
8: Is Iran trying to mess with our water with cyber attacks? That's being investigated, with systems being interrupted in Minnesota and other states in the past week.
16: Founder and National Security Director of the National Security Institute, Jamil Jaffer, reacting to the FBI investigating cyber attacks on states' water and wastewater systems.
17: You know, the best countries in cyber when it comes to cyber attacks are the United States, ourselves, obviously, the Russians, the Chinese. But Iran and North Korea are that next tier up. They're very capable. They have the ability to access our critical infrastructure systems.
16: Telling Fox's America Reports, it's possible for advanced actors to mimic techniques in order to blame another party. The FBI saying as of Friday, at least seven states had reported water systems being attacked or disrupted. Kristen Goodwin, Fox News.
8: There's one last day to campaign in Michigan and Missouri, where there are primaries tomorrow. One race getting a lot of attention is in Michigan, where Democratic Socialist Abdul El-Sayed is running for Senate, taking on Haley Stevens. The winner will be the Democrat taking on Republican Mike Rogers in November. One former Democratic Senator, Joe Manchin, is worried about socialism.
18: Joe Manchin co-founded the Independent Leadership Council with his daughter. Both seek to elect more independent candidates. If that can happen, he said, they can get the major party's attention.
19: Come to Washington. Mm-hmm. Do not caucus with either side. Be an independent. And I'll guarantee you, maybe you're going to make a difference of how they make their decisions, because they're going to need you.
18: Heather Manchin said they aren't looking for big numbers right now.
20: A few in Congress, if we could get two or three elected, think of what the difference that independent bloc can make. One or two in the Senate.
18: Both were on CBS Face the Nation. National polls show at least 45% of adults don't identify with the two major parties. Gernal Scott, Fox News.
8: On Wall Street, as oil prices fall, stock futures rise coming off Friday's gains. I'm Dave Anthony. This is Fox News.
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0: Now, it's Red Eye Radio. Gary McNamara and Eric Harley talk about everything from politics to social issues and news of the day. Whether you're up late or you're just starting your day, welcome to the show. From the Relief Factor Studios, this is Red Eye Radio.
1: All across America, we are Red Eye Radio. He is Eric Carly and I'm Gary McNamara. Welcome and good morning. Thanks so much for being here.
2: Thank you. Thank you.
1: All right. I found the audio cut from Bill Maher talking about the Democrats. Okay. Mm-hmm. Are you ready? Here we go. This is where he talks about just how radical of a party it is and that the communist socialists have taken over.
2: Yeah.
1: Right. This is Bill Maher saying it. Here we go.
2: Right.
3: Two Democratic congressmen released an open pledge they wanted their fellow Democratic members to sign. It said, "We are capitalist, not socialist. We want safety, not lawlessness. We are proud, not ashamed of America." These should not be hard words for a congressional Democrat to sign on to. You know how many did? Eight. Eight out of 212. Guys, really, there's got to be an easier way to lose the swing states.
2: Yeah. Yeah, there you have it.
1: And just so you know, we're just not the only ones using those, you know, the words communist socialist. They are.
2: Yeah.
1: But this is Representative Josh Gottenheimer, who's one of the eight that signed it.
2: Mm-hmm.
1: And here's what he had to say when asked the question about whether they're the whole Big Ten thing.
2: Yeah.
1: Whether
2: right. Yeah.
1: Whether they're whether there's common ground. Here we go.
4: I want to ask you, do you think that there's a lot of overlap between traditional Democrats such as yourself and the Democrat socialists that are giving the establishment a run for its money?
24: Well, obviously, I'm a very proud, common-sense Democrat, and I don't think DSA members are Democrats. They're socialists, right? And I'm all for them having their own party if they want one. But if they're trying to take over our party, that's unacceptable to me. And their values, their ideas, and, you know, are certainly not in line with ours, and they don't support our leadership. They're trying to use the Democratic Party as a vessel for their ideas. And as you heard in some of these conventions, literally they're supporting the Communist Manifesto and Trotsky. They're anti-American. They're anti-cop. They don't believe in borders, you know, and frankly, the good news is there's only about 150,000 of them registered, and there's 45 million Democrats, and so we should make it very clear that they're not Democrats and they're not welcome in the Democratic Party.
1: Wow. Well, you need somebody dump a bucket of ice water on his head.
2: I could feel his approval numbers dropping as he was saying it.
1: Because he must not be paying attention to the fact that the leadership will not debate. The leadership will not. And, no. And think about this. When you have Fetterman with the minus 68% negative rate among Democrats,
2: mm-hmm.
1: and 52% of Democrats want him gone.
2: Yeah, right. That's almost half.
1: Then Mr. Gottenheimer, they want you gone too.
2: Of course.
1: Because, sorry, the socialist communists have taken over your party, and the 204 to 8 vote.
2: Mm.
1: Excuse me, the 8 to 204 vote.
2: Well,
1: eight were willing to sign that pledge. You were one of them. The rest do not wish to sign or be on record that they are for anything that you just mentioned there. They don't want to be on the record to be pro-police, pro-military, pro-America, pro-capitalism.
2: Right.
1: So you're talking 95% of the legislative body that you are in of your party does not want what you want. Which means they believe, as you said, what did you say, the 45 million voters, Democrat voters?
2: Yeah.
1: Hmm. I think there's probably more than that, isn't there?
2: I think so.
1: I would
2: think
1: registered. Yeah. I mean, whether they've, you know, but whatever. We understand the point. What he's saying is there's many more voters. The voters, the Democrat vote. Look, if the Democrat voters have accepted the racism of identity politics, which we all know they have, Democrats have acknowledged we got to stop judging people by groups and not we have to and we need to judge them as individuals. Well, that's gone. That may be gone forever in the Democratic Party. The misogyny and the sexism of the radical transgender movement.
2: Yeah.
1: Without question.
2: Yeah.
1: 95% acceptance, especially in the House of Representatives. They are either communist socialist or are enabling communist socialism because they don't want to lose their seat. So for their own personal reasons of holding on to their job, they wish to enable the worst political and economic ideology the world has ever seen.
2: Yeah. Look, it's...
1: Wow.
2: You can't stay in the party if you're not on board with the DSA. They're coming after you. They're the new mob. They're the new leadership. And the clock is ticking if you're not on board. If you're not at least making excuses... like big tent and garbage like that, then count yourself out. And you can only do that for a certain period of time. It's just not going to, it's just not going to fly. We know how this works. They're promoting it. They're not even, they're talking about it as if the debate has already happened and it's over and that they won that debate. So you want no borders? Right. No Senate? Right. No law enforcement? Correct. No Pentagon? Right. No defense? No national defense? Correct. They're not even dancing around it. They're not.
1: No, not at all anymore. No.
2: Nope. They're acting like there was already a debate and they won it.
1: Oh.
2: And that the American people are on their side.
1: I did see over the weekend, it was just somebody posting that, you know, they retired.
2: Yeah.
1: they retired, and so they're on Medicare. Like, they're taking $190 out of every month out of my Social Security for Medicare that I already paid for.
2: Yeah. Yeah.
1: It's like, well, I thought, how can we do Medicare for all?
2: Right.
1: If we can't do Medicare for me. And I've been paying it. It was exactly what you and I have been saying the entire time.
2: Yeah.
1: Medicare for all, man. We can't do Medicare for some.
2: Some Medicare for some.
1: Yeah, we can't do some Medicare for some who have been paying premiums.
2: All their working lives.
1: Over a half a century.
2: Yeah.
1: We can't do it. Like Medicare for all. I mean, this guy was complaining like crazy. He was like, oh, all of a sudden I got to pay all of it. No idea that when he retired... If yeah. he wanted the medical plan that he wanted out of Medicare, that he was going to have to pay extra for it.
2: Right.
1: Well, this is ridiculous. I had much better in the private sector.
2: What happened to Obamacare? But that was the mentality, though. You overpromise, make it seem like it's going to be something that it's not. And of course, a government-owned and run grocery store would work. Who would even question such a thing?
1: You know, the other interesting thing, though, and this was on Bill Maher, this off the topic a little bit, but it's on the whole data center, is how much, have you seen the debate now going on about how much water do they actually use? And it's come up here in the last week. Erin Brockovich was on Bill Maher, and she was saying that the average golf course could use 500 million gallons a year, but the super AI data centers can go up to 1.5 billion gallons of water per year. Wow. Did the readers ever add context? And there's been more of a debate on this. I've seen this. National Review did an article that I think we read parts of it a couple of weeks ago. The numbers are wrong and deceptively presented. The median golf course in the U.S. uses 48 million gallons annually. With a high variation by size and region, of course. I mean, it's going to be, you're going to use more in Dallas. The medium-sized data center uses 110 million annually. 1.5 billion is the extreme end in data center size. The average is 200 million. But right now, when it comes to golf courses in the United States, use way more water than the data centers that exist today.
2: Mm-hmm.
1: And I just found that really, really, I found that that was fascinating to see that. And let me see if I can, on a national level, U.S. golf courses use significantly more water than all U.S. data centers combined, with estimates showing golf courses consume roughly 2.08 billion gallons per day compared to 449 million gallons per day for data centers. However, localized impacts differ greatly because golf water is used, is spread out while the data center cooling demand is heavily concentrated. Our point was, as we said before, this is a challenge that you have to win.
2: Yeah.
1: Whether it's,
2: yeah,
1: whether it's, you know, desalinating the water,
2: mm-hmm,
1: desalinization of mm-hmm the water, mm-hmm, which we can do now. And they, you know, they've talked about the Colorado River Basin and the contracts coming
2: right
1: up again,
2: right,
1: and all that water, and said, look, to ship this water, it's cheaper just to do it the other way. Take it out of the ocean. We have it, you know, it's the same price, that the price of that has gone way, way down. And so, whether electricity, we can solve that problem.
2: Mm-hmm.
1: We have no problem with the electricity problem.
2: Mm-hmm.
1: The water in certain areas, yeah. You may be concerned of a water table if you're going to put it in a small town where you're using groundwater.
2: Yeah.
1: So right, yeah, regulation is needed on it, but to sit there and say, no data centers, that's ridiculous. You're going to have data centers. But it's the exaggeration of it. It's the, you know, and you should have seen the things about Erin Brockovich. You're like, no, she's trying to put fear, you know, into you that the average golf course could use,
2: mm-hmm,
1: you know. And so, as I said, the numbers are wrong and deceptively presented on Bill Maher's show. She was one of the guests.
2: Hmm.
1: So I just thought that was also interesting since we've been talking about Bill Maher.
2: Interesting.
1: So,
2: yeah.
1: But I'd like to see, again, I haven't come to a final conclusion on it. I don't know. And I have seen some research that has been done on golf courses and on data centers. And I'll be looking for more research on it. But that has been a huge debate really over like the last 10 days. I don't even know where it came from. But all of a sudden, it's like, maybe it was a National Review article. Well, I think it was Review. They just said, whoa, whoa, whoa, whoa, whoa, whoa. They're way overblowing the water that it uses. The electricity power, we can solve that problem.
2: Yeah.
1: The problem is the water. So, yeah, in particular areas, but you can regulate that. But to sit there as New York has done, we're going to put a ban on. Yep. Look at what New York's doing. Remember what New York's doing. Governor Hochul. We've got to get natural gas. We cannot continue with these climate change things. We need to lower the price of electricity. And the Democrats and the legislature came back, and the authors of that law came back and said, no, Governor, you're wrong. The entire goal is to skyrocket electricity prices, as Barack Obama ran on in 2008.
2: Yeah, and that's going to continue to be the goal. You know, one of the big problems if the companies that are building these data centers find out how to power and also control their own water, control their own power and water, there's going to be questions about the grid. There's going to be questions about, because the private sector, if that were to happen, if it's regulated in every state, even Texas has taken measures with data centers. So if it's regulated in every state to the point they all decide, oh, we're going to have to find a way to provide our own water and our own electricity so that we don't take from the grid, then eventually they're going to demonstrate what's wrong with the grid and what the left has regulated in the opposite direction. That's why the left doesn't want this. You know, if it benefits the private sector at all, they don't want it. They don't want expansion. But if it demonstrates that there's a problem with the grid and that you can control the grid and you can also do away with these stupid regulations like they've done in New York with no natural gas, what do you think's going to happen? Eventually, it's going to be way too costly and no one's going to stay, especially companies. The migration will continue from the blue states. They don't want that to happen. They can't have that.
1: We don't need all this electricity. We could all cut back.
2: That's next.
1: You know, we really don't need prisons. You know, we need to look at the value of every person out there and, you know, in prisons. You know, nobody is expendable, Bill Maher. Mm-hmm. Murder victims are, apparently.
2: Yeah.
1: I love that statement.
2: Yeah. The victims always are for the left.
1: We are Red Eye Radio.
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1: We are on our radio. He is Eric Cronin. I'm Gary McNamara. Got tons of audio on the Dr. Fauci testimony. Well, excuse me, lack of testimony.
2: We have all 111 comments that he made. And they sound very similar.
1: From last week. And a lot of people paying attention to RFK Jr. on with Dana Bash on CNN.
2: Mm-hmm.
1: Actually, it was the Biden's head of COVID at the White House,
2: mm-hmm.
1: what he had to say, which I thought was more important. Mm. But they had a nice back and forth, RFK Jr. did, a nice, calm, relaxed back and forth with Dana. Here we go.
15: And one of the mistakes we made in the last time was suppressing those rights so people weren't being heard. The doctors who were saying you're doing it wrong were being marginalized and vilified.
25: Yeah,
15: and
25: because again, I really want to move on, but
15: yeah,
25: you were saying you were
15: on, because
25: yes,
15: you
25: I
15: were
25: do.
15: Part of the problem.
25: No, I wasn't part
15: yeah,
25: of the
15: yeah,
25: problem.
15: There was absolute press malpractice. You weren't allowing your
25: Mr.
15: job,
25: Secretary,
15: your job is a fierce skepticism
25: okay.
15: toward authority. And
25: yes,
15: you weren't doing that. You were
25: I am.
15: Beating
25: my
15: up
25: job
15: on people
25: is also,
15: who were dissenting.
25: No. Okay, are you going to, you want to sit here and attack me, or do you want to have conversations
15: well,
25: about public health?
15: Attacking me.
25: I'm not attacking you. I'm asking questions about how to prevent the next pandemic.
15: And let me ask the question, and I'll tell you.
25: That's what I'm trying to do.

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1: All across America, we are Red Eye Radio. He is Eric Carly, and I'm Gary McNamara. All right, the whole Fauci non-testimony last week. I keep saying testimony, but he really didn't testify.
2: No.
1: This is really interesting because we talked about all the legal implications. And why he might have said, I'm taking the fifth.
2: Right.
1: On Newsmax over the weekend, Sunday morning, Wake Up America weekend, they had former federal prosecutor Doug Burns on, who explained why Fauci probably took the fifth.
3: Of course, first of all, it makes him look bad, right? The great Dr. Fauci, the saint that everybody worships,
2: right.
3: Wonderful and amazing, and there he is taking the Fifth Amendment 111 times. So obviously that looks terrible, but that's more of the optics and the political part. Legally, real quick, if you are pardoned for robbing a bank on May 10th of 2020, and then you are called into Congress and they ask you about the bank robbery, you have no Fifth Amendment privilege. That's the easy part. But everybody got way too over their ski tips saying, he was pardoned, that's it, case closed. Not so fast, guys, because A, he's not protected for stuff that happens after the date of the pardon. That's number one. Number two, he's not protected against state investigations.
2: Interesting.
3: And now you have Florida and Louisiana. So the point is, he has a right to assert it. The next question, though, is did he properly assert it or not? Okay? Because the point is, wait a minute, what criminal exposure are you protecting against? And the answer is very simple, and that is that he was untruthful in Congress multiple times. He would have clearly gotten away with that, but for the fact that he idiotically put his diary on a government server. The government obtained it, disseminated it, and let me give you just two or three greatest hits. The death rate is 3%, he said in Congress, but in his diaries he has it as 0.2%.
2: Oh my goodness.
3: In Congress, I never pressured any politicians to close schools. In his diaries, I called Bill de Blasio. I told him to close the schools.
4: So he was like giddy about it.
3: He was in huge harm's way for perjury, which is separate from what he was pardoned for. And therefore, that's why he asserted the fifth. And then on this thing about, Kyle, what color is your tie?
2: Okay, I just asked you about this at the break. So why can't he just answer a simple question like that?
4: That's right. They asked him, what day is it?
3: Everybody got
2: what color was the carpet on the floor?
3: Everybody got fooled a little bit. And once again, they jumped in and started pontificating about, well, wait a minute. What color is your tie? That doesn't have to do with what you're pardoned for. But it could be deemed to be a waiver of the Fifth Amendment across the board if you answer that question. And I was smiling, having been through these rodeos so many times in my own law practice, both as a prosecutor and white-collar defense lawyer. And the fact of the matter is, he was coached well, which is, Dr. Fauci, if they ask you what size your shoes are, make sure you don't answer, et cetera, et cetera.
5: Because if you answer one question, that may throw the whole thing
1: off. Which then again, what we addressed the other day, but he gave an opening statement defending himself and criticizing Trump.
5: Right.
1: Didn't he waive at that point giving the Fifth Amendment? Shouldn't he have started and said no? When you open up a statement, you're starting to make that you're making an argument. You're making an argument and you're blaming. He went after Trump in his opening statement.
5: Mm-hmm.
1: They said Trump was the problem. Well, at that point, don't you waive it, but...
5: And went after Rand Paul.
1: Yeah, went after Rand Paul.
5: Mm-hmm.
1: And the other thing is that we questioned the entire allegation backed by the emails that his staff was working to get him awards that would personally benefit him monetarily.
5: Right.
1: And what Rand Paul and others were saying is that's against the law. Well, that isn't in his official position of anything he did with the NIH. Did he get immunity? Does he get immunity from that?
5: Hmm.
1: Because because my point is, if he would have committed another federal crime, a tax evasion, did the pardon cover tax evasion during that time? No.
5: No, when you read the pardon, it's very specific to his duties.
1: And that would be the question that I would have. I thought this was really interesting, too. This was, I know she had on RFK Jr., and that didn't go well. But she also had on the former Biden White House COVID-19 response coordinator, Dr. Ashish Jha. And this is what he had to say about when he went into the White House, and then based on information that he learned, he's come to believe it's more likely the lab leak. Here we go.
6: You reshared a tweet that said, among other things, the available evidence overwhelmingly does not show that it, well, let me say it this way. You said that the available evidence points towards research-related incidents in Wuhan as the origin of the COVID-19 pandemic, and that we were funding research in an institution where we lacked full transparency into what research was being conducted. You agreed with that?
7: I did. This is going to surprise some people. You know, when I went into the White House, my view was this was almost surely a natural outbreak, maybe a lab leak. Based on information I learned and based on information I've seen, I have come to conclude that it is more likely to have been a lab leak. Here's the bottom line. No one in the United States knows for sure. The only people who know for sure are people, officials in China. And we still need transparency and accountability on that. So,
1: all right. So why didn't your boss want transparency on that?
5: Right.
1: Which would have been Biden.
5: Right.
1: Why didn't any Democrat want transparency on it
5: at that time?
1: You know, the point is on almost everything when Democrats start making our points.
5: Yeah. Years later, quite often.
1: They're making the points that we made.
5: Right. And it's exactly what we said back then. Well, doesn't anyone care about the truth? Take all the possibilities, because at that point, many of us were saying, we don't know. But why is the left shutting down one possibility, which appears more and more to be the stronger possibility? And of course, with time, that's really where the consensus grew, is the lab leak. Even Dr. John Stewart agreed.
1: No, but that was great.
5: Yeah, no.
1: When on
5: Colbert.
1: That really... In popular culture, that really changed everything.
5: Well, it shifted the mindset away from, because here's the thing. The rank and file on the left, they're not always on board with the radicals, all the radicals on the left in the moment. They're just quiet. So they're, again, some, nothing applies to all. And people just felt like they couldn't talk about it. This is what I think you're hearing from the audience members of Bill Maher. The question you asked, who's making up the live audience there with Bill Maher and the HBO show?
1: They used to be all liberal.
5: Because you're getting applause on points he's making that don't favor the left. And so if you think about it, you know, the mob rules, silence is violence, will come at you. And that's still alive today. But hey, nobody's going to know it was me applauding. Right? No one's going to know that, you know, I laughed at the whole John Stewart thing and applauded him when he did that on Colbert with the lab leak thing. No one's going to know that. They won't come after me, because plenty of people were nodding their heads. But the left, and building that other consensus that would have you eliminated from social media altogether.
1: Oh.
5: If you even brought it up, you might as well be drinking bleach while eating bowls of ivermectin or whatever it is.
1: That was said the other day.
5: Yeah.
1: Fauci was trying to save the world, and Trump's telling you to drink bleach.
5: Yeah.
1: No, never happened.
5: He never said that.
1: That was on CNN.
5: And you know he never said that. And if you believe he said that, you're ignorant.
1: Yeah. Did you see it was all over social media. Well, all over means I saw it probably five times. I'm not like it was 50 million times.
5: Yeah.
1: But if I saw it five times, it was probably pretty active over the weekend. And it was the response basically was This is why we defunded NPR, and it was NPR going back. It was December of 2020.
5: Oh, wow.
1: You know, talking about, you know, all the, you know, the conspiracies. And by the way, by that time, you know, I think we had more evidence, or there was more evidence that it did come, you know, that there was a possibility it could come from China, but they were saying it's a complete conspiracy. There's no truth to it whatsoever that it came from, you know, a lab leak in China.
5: Right.
1: And now you've got Biden's chief of COVID-19 stating that he believes that it is much more likely a lab leak. And the problem is there's no transparency from China on it because they know in the lab whether it was released or not. And Biden and his administration and Democrats did everything to run cover for the Chinese to not let the American people know. And we asked the question over and over again to Democrats, why no curiosity? Why are you backing China on this? Now, we understand that the DSA, you saw over the weekend, has come out. I think there's a pledge or something that you can sign where you say that you support Chinese communism and socialism.
5: To get you in the door.
1: I have no idea. I just threw that out. I'm like, does that even make sense? I go, but nothing makes sense anymore coming from the
5: nothing.
1: The left. So I had to throw that one out because I died laughing.
5: Yeah, yeah.
1: But yeah, the NPR one, it was like completely wrong, completely wrong. I wish I could find that couple that I met about 5 months ago.
5: Yeah.
1: That I met at my hotel.
5: Huh. Right.
1: What are you talking about, Dr. Fauci? He saved the world.
5: Yeah.
1: I was like, right. Oh, man. No, here's what he lied about, this.
5: Mm-hmm.
1: And it was like, well, we didn't see that. Well, let me show it to you. No, we don't believe anything we read in the news. Well, then how do you form your opinion?
5: Wow. Yeah.
1: What is your news source?
5: Right.
1: They couldn't answer the question.
5: Of course not.
1: They could not answer. I got stares back. And I was actually kind because it was in a social setting. So I actually let them out.
5: Hmm.
1: And I know that's not like me, but sometimes it's like, okay, do I want to get into a fight in the hotel lobby?
5: Yeah, right. Exactly.
1: And then, but we went to other topics and the same thing would happen. I mean, on every topic I brought up, every single topic, and said, well, here's what it really is. Let me show you. No, we don't believe anything we read in the news. Well, then again, because I said again, how do you form your opinions? Glassy eyed. All right, next topic.
5: Yeah, right.
1: Like, wow.
5: No, you know.
1: I saw them the next morning going to the airport, and they, Gary, great talking to you and everything. Yeah, great seeing you.
5: Yeah, all right.
1: You must have had a few more after I left.
5: Right. Or they just left the bar and went straight to the airport.
1: Yeah, exactly, right.
5: Yeah.
1: Right.
5: You know, but that's, you know, remember Dark Brandon? And it was late in the COVID game when he said, it's going to be a dark winter.
1: Yeah.
5: Remember, we're entering a dark winter. And he based on COVID. And that was pretty late in the game. I want to say that was going into the winter of 23-24 or 22-23. I don't remember.
1: That late?
5: It was late in the game. Another dark winter.
1: Wow.
5: Yeah. And everybody was like, what are you talking about? And then he just kind of went on about, and it was a post. It was a social media post. It's like, what are you talking about? And we're kind of past that now.
1: I remember when he said it. I just don't remember the timeline.
5: I'll have to go back and look.
1: It had to be 21 going into 22 because he didn't become president until 21.
5: Right. Yeah. No, I think it was pretty late in the game. It may have been 22 going into 23.
1: Wow.
5: Yeah.
1: We are Red Eye Radio.
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21: I read this interesting story the other day, which was written by a colleague of mine, about why so-called, quote, admin nights are the new book club for busy adults. Now, I learned this is a term coined by journalist Chris Collin, who wrote about this life hack in the Wall Street Journal. An admin night is when people come together for a night, a fun night, while holding one another accountable to an assignment. The ones usually considered back burner tasks, the ones that you've been putting off. The person you choose to do an admin night with matters a lot because that's your accountability partner. That's what one person told us. People love the social aspect because it can bring these boring tasks to light, make them feel more fun, and where you go matters as well. You need to have enough space and hopefully not too many distractions. And again, don't forget to leave some time for fun. I'm Dr. Sanjay Gupta, helping you live a better life.
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1: We are Red Eye Radio. He is Eric Carly and I'm Barry McNamara. Yeah.
5: So it was the winter of 2020. You talked about it in the campaign season of 2020 into the pre-inauguration of 2021. Okay. And then did it again the following winter. And then when the Dark Brandon thing hit, remember the whole meme thing from Dark Brandon?
1: Uh-huh.
5: People attached that to Dark Brandon saying, it's going to be another dark winter.
1: Oh, okay.
5: And so he had said it several times throughout, but he started on the campaign trail. It was all related to COVID.
1: Finally, great news from Jonathan Turley.
5: Mm-hmm.
1: Hunter Biden claims family is broke. He has defaulted on his $17 million in legal fees, says he has no wealth at all except for his arse. And Jonathan Turley wrote, from influence peddler to starving artist.

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5: It would have been the biggest attack since World War II.
6: I'm Dave Anthony, Fox News. That's what President Trump tells reporters on Air Force One. An attack on Iran he called off over the weekend.
7: Frankly, Saudi Arabia didn't want it either. They thought that the deal is...
6: Several Gulf countries urged the president to let talks continue with Iran.
8: They're concerned that if the United States targets Iranian energy infrastructure, that the response would mean missile fire toward gas and oil fields in the Persian Gulf. Some of these areas, like the liquefied natural gas production in Qatar, for example, or other American-linked energy infrastructure in Saudi Arabia. It's interesting, though, the Iranians today saying that these talks aren't directly taking place with the Americans. And we've seen in the past that they make these statements simply to a domestic audience. Oftentimes, they'll say one thing publicly and then something else behind the scenes at the negotiating table.
6: That's Fox's Trey Yings. The president insists he won't let Iran get nuclear weapons, and he's trying to get the Strait of Hormuz fully open, ending shipping disruptions. And this morning, the pause in strikes and the talks have oil prices dropping about 5%. Tens of thousands of people remain out of their homes in the Spokane, Washington area, evacuated as wildfires keep burning. More than 600 homes and other structures are destroyed. Washington Governor Bob Ferguson says,
9: "There are just so many Washingtonians who have literally lost everything in a very, very short period of time. Just in a matter of hours, their lives changed."
6: Three still uncontained fires have burned more than 7,000 acres. Acting Attorney General Todd Blaine Lanch may move forward at tomorrow's committee vote in the Senate. Last night, he formally rescinded the controversial $1.8 billion anti-weaponization fund that was part of the IRS tax settlement. Two Republican senators, John Cornyn and Tom Tillis, have demanded that that fund be dissolved, or else they had threatened to vote against Blanche's nomination to be attorney general, which would have potentially blocked Blanche from being confirmed. 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
6: A Republican senator is calling on a Republican congressman to resign. Both are from Ohio. Bernie Marino says Max Miller, his ex-son-in-law, is unfit for office over how Miller treated Marino's daughter when they were married. But Miller denies allegations of abuse and says he's never been charged with a crime.
22: Miller's ex-wife says he poured hot water on her, held a gun to her head, and broke the collarbone of their toddler daughter. But Miller posted a video on social media denying the charges.
23: Understand one thing. Every one of these allegations traces back to a single source, my former wife.
22: A former girlfriend has also accused Miller of abuse. She's former White House Press Secretary Stephanie Grisham. Roger Stern, Fox News.
6: On Wall Street, as oil prices drop, stock futures rise ahead of a new month of trading. We're seeing gains for futures by about 400 points for the Dow, which had gained slightly in July. The Nasdaq, though, fell more than 3% last month. There is a new king of the box office, Spider-Man. Brand new day, almost had the biggest debut of any movie ever.
24: What is happening to me?
25: Did you miss me, Spidey?
26: The film posted the second biggest North American opening in history, taking in $355 million. It finished just behind Avengers Endgame, which debuted with $357 million in 2019. The weekend also became the biggest in box office history, with moviegoers spending a combined $430 million across all films. Contributing to that haul, The Odyssey, which remained a force in its third week with $51 million. Carmen Roberts, Fox News.
6: More baseball players could be sent packing to new teams today. The Major League trade deadline is tonight, 6 p.m. Eastern. The biggest deal so far, over the weekend, the Detroit Tigers traded star pitcher Tarek Skubal to the Los Angeles Dodgers for prospects. I'm Dave Anthony. This is Fox News.
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0: 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Gary McNamara and Eric Harley talk about everything from politics to social issues and news of the day. Whether you're up late or you're just starting your day, welcome to the show. From the Relief Factor Studios, this is Red Eye Radio.
5: all across America. We are Red Eye Radio. He is Eric Carly, and I'm Gary McNamara.
1: Hi.
5: You know, the answer is so easy. We can solve this problem.
1: Yeah, which one?
5: Well, first off, you know, what I find amazing, you and I were just having a little bit of a conversation in our 4-second pre-show meeting.
1: Yeah.
5: And, okay, it was a little longer than that.
2: It was 10 seconds.
5: but I was telling you, you know, we were talking about, you know, the new parameters for a deal. When I saw that, I just went, oh my, just, everybody rolled their eyes at that one. The
2: they
5: parameters.
2: Didn't want to say framework because right. It's been beaten.
5: Can't do
2: like a dead horse.
5: The parameters, and you know, you and I were talking. I went to looking at Rapid Response 47.
2: Yeah,
5: and every conservative influencer, Trump is losing his base on this war.
2: Yeah,
5: he's losing his base on it.
2: Yep,
5: it's just like, for God's sake, stop. Then his explanations are just killing him. But as I told you, I said nobody's really paying attention to that. It's still, when you think about it. When you think about, you know, Bill Maher, I mean, the reach he is getting on social media. I don't know how many people watch the actual HBO show, but the clips on social media are all over the place. Everything is still what's dominating everything. Fauci, and you're not going to win that one.
2: Right.
5: That's dominating the WNBA.
2: Mm.
5: You know, all this, the cultural stuff, that's all over social media.
2: Mm-hmm, mm-hmm.
5: You know, the big story yesterday was, you know, Caitlin Clark just doesn't, it's like, she wouldn't, I'll get to the quote later on, but she wouldn't answer the question. And I forgot who wrote a column saying, you can't do that on this issue. You can't sit there and say, you know, basically, well, you know, there's both sides of the issues. I understand that, you know, without giving a specific answer. Mm-hmm. And they said, mm-hmm. Well, you didn't answer the question.
2: Mm-hmm.
5: The question was, what do you think about it? Because she was like, well, this is something that the league should take care of and sporting organization. Well, that's not the question. The question is, are you for it or against it? She said, I answered the question. It's like, no, you didn't.
2: Mm-hmm. Yeah.
5: But she's afraid to touch it. You had all the coaches. They interviewed every single, none of them would touch it.
2: Right.
5: Yeah. They all deflect in some kind of way, but that was just huge. And my point is, the cultural issues seem to be dominating it. Now, you and I pay attention to what's, you know, going on, but I'm serious. I don't think many people, I don't get anyone when I'm out there asking me about what's going on with the war.
2: No.
5: I just don't get, no, and so as I told you, I said, this election is this simple. On the Republican side, the president is losing his base on the war.
2: Mm-hmm.
5: It's getting killed in every poll, and the president and the Republicans don't care about prices.
2: Yeah, that's pretty
5: right.
2: Clear.
5: That's
2: the perception where it's just settled in. I read somewhere it's just like the gas prices have settled in. Everybody's just factored in that gas prices are going to be high forever. And they don't think anything's going to happen between now and 28.
5: And I saw the thing the other day about, you know, about, not the other day, just here in the last 24 hours, you know, John, article on John Thune saying, well, you know, on the SAVE Act, they actually talk, you know, they can't get half the Republicans.
2: Right.
5: More than half the Republicans are with him. They don't want to get rid of the filibuster.
2: Right.
5: And so, you know, that's not going to happen. But it's like when Thune says, well, I'm worried about not closing down the government. I'm worried about, he's talking about normal business, but no Republican is out there screaming, saying we got to get down prices and the president's got to figure out what to do because he's getting killed. Now, on the other side, as you said, everybody sort of, you know, put that, well, okay, this is the way prices are going to be, but will they look for a change in November? Do they believe the Democrats?
2: That's the question. Who can do anything about it?
5: Can lower prices. And
2: right.
5: I think it was it a CNN poll that showed the Democrat favorability at 23%. Now, the problem with the Democrats is everybody is talking about the insanity, the absolute insanity of what they want to do. And most of the people getting the publicity of doing it are Democrats.
2: Yeah.
5: That are screaming about it. But I figured out a way. I figured out a way. I have the answer for the WNBA. Because they're going crazy at Sophie Cunningham, who said girls should be able to play girl sports. Why, you uncaring Nazi? I mean, it's like, it's just, it's absolutely insane. But I have the solution for the hypocrites in the WNBA. You don't care about transgenders. Otherwise, put your money where your mouth is. Make the league a biological male league.
2: Oh, no, I'm waiting for that to happen. I was about to ask, what's the poly market right now on the date where the first transgender biological male will be announced as a player in the WNBA?
5: Right. If you're not going to do that, then shut the hell up because you're a bunch of hypocrites.
2: Here's the thing. That's the next logical step. You could be a far left liberal saying the same thing. That wearing a t-shirt at the game doesn't do you anything. If you don't put your money where your mouth, this is what the far left, the radicals, and we've always said this, if you're on their side, ask them why they don't take action.
5: Right. They're not taking action.
2: It's all talk. Wearing a t-shirt at a game is not, anybody can put on a t-shirt. I do it almost once a day. There are days I forget.
5: But it was, you know, it's just so funny. I saw the one coach talk about, well, you know, the children. What are you, out of your mind? I won't say falling into a trap. You're promoting the same propaganda that the left actually cares about transgenders.
2: Of course.
5: Because I saw that brought up by the one coach who was the Minnesota coach or whatever.
2: Yeah.
5: Who was talking about, well, the children. What are you talking about? You don't give a damn about the children. You're sitting there saying, and we've talked about it. The entire thing is the left is the one that has said, well, there's a major mental health problem here because we can't even talk about it, or you shouldn't talk about it on the right because these people will commit suicide and it's way over what the normal of the average person is. Well, then your solution is to allow children to cut off their body parts?
2: Yeah. Yeah.
5: You don't give a damn about the children.
2: They don't care anything about the transgenders. Right. They don't care anything about the entire community. Right. And again, if the WNBA, if these activists in the WNBA actually mean it, then start petitioning now to start looking for transgender players who want to play in the WNBA.
5: Right.
2: Biological males who want to play in the WNBA. Right. And then those teams that are represented by those activists, take somebody who's on your roster now and kick them to the curb.
5: Well, no, I think that I'm going to go a step further. I think there should be open tryouts for biological males because that's what Sophie Cunningham said. I believe we should respect everybody, but girls should be able to play competitive sports with biological girls, not biological boys.
2: Mm-hmm.
5: And it has created this outrage of she's a hate monger. Then fine. Then WNBA, step up. Make yourself a league where biological males can play against biological females, and all roster spots are open for biological males. Otherwise, shut the hell up, you bunch of damn hypocrites.
2: That's the first thing I said.
5: Yeah, I
2: said to myself, putting a t-shirt on means nothing. Yeah.
5: And by the way, the two girls that were in Portland, the one, I know the one, was saying, well, the reason I'm so passionate about it is because, you know, the one, remember the Portland coach? Mm-hmm. Was it the Portland coach? Yeah. Or was it Seattle? I can't remember. Mm-hmm. Nah, same difference.
2: Portland, Seattle. Yeah, they're all going to melt together. They're going to have one mayor soon.
5: But she said, no,
2: they're going to call themselves Chaz.
5: Oh, my gosh. So, she said the reason I was passionate about this is because I've had to compete against biological males.
2: Uh-huh.
5: But at the WNBA, they're sitting there, they're on this high horse. They're a bunch of hypocrites because if you truly believe what you're saying, then open the league to all biological males.
2: Yeah.
5: Do it. Do it. Otherwise, you don't care. I checked. There isn't one biological male playing in the WNBA. Not one.
2: Not that we're aware of.
5: And Sophie Cunningham's point was in competitive sports, women should play, biological women should play against biological women, and biological men should play against biological men. And she has been absolutely demonized by the WNBA that will not allow one biological man to compete in their league.
2: Yeah.
5: So shut up.
2: They've always been all talk. And, you know, again, this is the Facebook activism, I like to call it, or now you can say, I guess, TikTok activism. Click the like button. See, I support it. I support it. Put your money where your mouth is. You have leverage. Do it. Do it.
5: Yeah, do it. You can do it.
2: Campaign for it. Get out there. Tell the league they need to make changes now.
1: This is after the game. This is the game. All right, yesterday,
2: yeah,
1: where Caitlin Clark was finally asked about Sophie Cunningham because they play on the same team. Following the Indiana Fever's loss to the Minnesota Lynx on Sunday, Clark was asked about the controversy surrounding teammate Sophie Cunningham's stance that biological males should not compete in women's sports. Clark said it was something the Fever. It wasn't something the Fever discussed in their locker room. I think it's for the leagues and the governing bodies to work with the athletes to find solutions. Our focus is on basketball. That's why we talk about it. And how can we get wins? And obviously we didn't do that tonight. So we need to find an area to improve in that way. When the reporter pressed Clark for a reaction, she said, I just answered.
5: Oh, you did?
2: No, you didn't. No.
5: But think about it. She can't actually say women should play against women and men should play against men on the competitive level. She couldn't even say that. That's a victory for the radical transgender movement.
2: Oh, no, this is where it's going. Yeah. And the mob rules, and if you don't like it, then you're no longer part of the organization. You're going to lose your spot just for your opinion.
1: And you saw her coach was asked about it and you know, basically said, well, I don't have enough expertise, basically, to, it's like, shut up.
2: Expertise. Well, I don't know. I don't know these things. I'm just a basketball coach.
5: I'm just a cavewoman basketball
2: coach. That's right.
5: I'm not familiar with these fancy ideas.
2: Bounce ball, shoot basket.
5: All I know is bounce, ball, shoot, basket.
2: I used to say sell tickets, but it's the WNBA, so I no longer say that.
1: Well, for her team, they sell tickets because they've got Caitlin Clark.
2: Well,
1: and now, Sophie Cunningham's becoming a huge star. But think about how crazy that is. But the whole weekend, I'm like, some reporter should ask the question, well, then if you're saying that she's saying that biological men should not compete against biological women, are you saying it should happen? Because you don't have one biological man playing in the WNBA, you're a bunch of hypocrites.
2: Right.
5: Step up. If you really care, step up.
2: Right. Fight for it. Go to bat.
1: What a zoo.
2: I mean, I know it's basketball, but go to bat. They should use bats in basketball.
5: I'm not familiar with these fancy ways of understanding whether biological women should only compete against biological women.
2: Yeah,
5: I think it's Stephanie White. I'm cave woman coach.
2: Yeah, ball basket
5: dribble,
2: ball basket, timeout.
1: Oh, she
2: was
1: mocked.
2: Timeout at a press conference.
1: She was mocked like crazy on that one.
2: She throws up a tee. You can't do that, coach.
1: By the way, when we say cave woman, that's not sexist. Yeah. That comes from a caveman lawyer from SNL, which would have been what's his name?
2: Phil Hartman.
1: Phil Hartman, yes. Mm-hmm. Phil Hartman did
2: that.
1: So
2: No, we respect both genders.
1: Well, no.
2: When it comes to cave people.
1: No, we
2: cave persons.
1: No, we disrespect both sexes when they say something stupid.
2: Cave persons. We'll act like the left. We don't know anything about cave persons.
1: Hey.
5: I'm not racist or sexist. I hate everybody.
2: That's right.
5: I treat everybody equally.
2: Yeah. If a woman wants to have bushy eyebrows, that's up to her.
5: What does that mean?
2: Probably a cave woman.
5: Oh, okay.
2: Yeah,
5: okay.
2: Yeah, I'm guessing.
5: Okay.
2: Maybe not. Maybe it's just inherited.
5: Yeah, it's one thing I like about me.
2: Huh?
5: I noticed the other day, I see all these old guys in their 70s with the real bushy eyebrows.
2: Right.
5: And you can hardly see mine.
2: I saw somebody on...
5: like Uncle Leo on Seinfeld used to have like hairs hanging out 3 feet.
2: I saw somebody commenting on something on a news program. They were on a panel, and it was over the top crazy. Just go get, when you get your hair cut, just tell them, hey.
5: Trim, right.
2: Hey, get these out of my eyes. I can't see.
5: We are Red Eye Radio.
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34: If you're looking to get stronger, you don't necessarily need a bunch of heavy weights to do that, at least not to start. 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Strength and conditioning specialist Dana Santis told us, with body weight training, you create progressive overload by changing joint angles, adding instability, or choosing more challenging variations of the same exercise. Two other factors driving progressive overload are time under tension and muscular fatigue. That means the amount of time your muscles are engaged during a movement, the slower the movement, the harder it will be until you reach the point where you can't do another rep with good form. 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Also, remember this, pay attention to your breath. So important. Breathe out when you exert force. I'm Dr. Sanjay Gupta, helping you live a better life.
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1: We are Red Eye Radio. He's Eric Cronin. I'm Gary McNamara. Welcome and good morning. All right, I did find the quote from Caitlin Clark and Sophie Cunningham's coach in the WNBA, Stephanie White. I wouldn't say, quote, I wouldn't say I'm educated enough from a scientific standpoint, but I don't believe that exclusion is the answer. I just don't. I do think that when we talk about various levels of sports, various governing bodies of sports, and things that go into that, as I said, I'm not educated enough at the different levels. I know growing up that I played with boys all the time. There weren't girls' sports back then. Not competitively. No. She had a similar answer to the follow-up asking if she would welcome biological males into the WNBA. I don't know. When we talk about biological males scientifically where we are, I think that's a totally different scenario. As I said, I'm not educated enough to give you a smart answer. I would say, though, I don't think that exclusion is the answer. You just implied it is because of the science. And I think we need to have deeper, more layered conversations.
2: More conversations.
1: What a bunch of cowards.
2: We need to just talk about it and keep talking about it and do nothing about it.
1: Yeah. This isn't a complicated topic.
2: Yes or no? Do they get in?
1: Yeah. No. Her answer should be no. If you wish to play, because we're talking competitive sports.
2: Yeah.
1: Yeah, you know, we're not talking playground sports, because that was one of the things. Well, I think the girls should be able to play with boys on the playground. Nobody's talking about
2: that.
1: That's
2: the question. Not the question.
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2: 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Aside from the obvious, making sure you're getting enough sleep, there are a couple quick pick-me-ups that experts recommend before you take your seat. 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Or try to pop outside for a quick walk, get your blood and your hormones pumping, splash some cold water on your face, or grab a cup of coffee, obviously. 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Of course, you could also make a point to engage in the meeting. 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I'm Dr. Sanjay Gupta, helping you live a better life.
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0: have another ceasefire or whatever. I saw the report yesterday that a ship attacked again yesterday afternoon in the Strait of Hormuz. We'll get to that coming up in just a minute.
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0: Where are we? Who knows where we are? I mean, it was another, you know, block with the president now when he speaks and, you know, we're going to do this, it's going to be, and then backs off, and this has happened now. Somebody said 8-9 times now.
1: Yeah.
0: Over the last few months, it's happened. And I was reading here, just happened to go on X, and this was Mark Zell, who is vice president of Republicans Overseas and chairman of Republicans Overseas Israel. And he wrote, this is all about the midterms. I've said this repeatedly and have heard from knowledgeable sources in Washington. The American public simply is tired of the war. And the administration is navigating the pre-election waters in order to avoid a Democratic takeover. And Mark Levin commented on it, our colleague Mark Levin.
1: Mm-hmm.
0: I speak, and we've said this for the last couple of weeks. We said he's losing his base. The president is losing, not Democrats, he's losing his base on this. I'm not saying that they'll vote for a Democrat, but that he's losing his base on the war.
1: Yeah.
0: Because I speak to many Americans, solid patriots, MAGA, and the stop and go in Iran is frustrating the hell out of them and upsetting them. They want a victory despite what is said often on social media and by the woke Reich you put there. It's not just about gas prices, which have been lower through the last 6 months than during the highs of the Biden regime. And they cannot tell me the top three issues the GOP is running on. Because congressional Republicans can't tell me. There is no coherent message coming from the Republicans. As I said, it's simple right now. The Democrats are crazy because they're endorsing the DSA candidates. Some of the harshest criticism is coming from lifelong Democrats as to what they're doing. And with the Republicans, the war is unpopular. It has been from the very, very beginning. The back and forth or whether the stop and go is just driving Trump's base crazy. And Trump and the Republicans don't even mention prices. It's if they don't even exist. I was looking now that Social Security next year, they're estimating 3.8%, could be close to 4%, which would be the, you know, inflation. And now, after last week with the GDP and inflation numbers, the thought process is they may raise interest rates again.
1: That's something that again, when we talked about, look, it doesn't matter who's going to be at the Fed, who the chair is going to be at the Fed, it's what is going to happen with inflation. That's what's going to drive it. And it doesn't matter, you know, this talk about now doing away with so many meetings. We'll have fewer meetings. So that way we'll have fewer decisions to make along the way. But at some point you're going to have to put the data together between meetings. Now, the comment was made, well, we can still act if we need to between meetings if something happened. But my thought was, well, wait a minute, if you're putting longer periods of time you're going to have more data to assess, which means it's going to give you, and I think it's kind of the point they were making, and I thought, well, that can work for you or against you. If you're saying, well, a longer stretch of time tells us what the trend may be, instead of having so many meetings per year, we'll have fewer meetings per year. And I thought, well, that can also work against you if the economy's not going the way that you want it to go. So if inflation's coming back, you may have data that says, oh, and you may have on the board, you may have more votes for raising interest rates than lowering interest rates, which is not what Trump wants. He doesn't want them to raise them.
0: And so that's really the election right now. Democrats are crazy, absolutely insane. We'll get to even Bill Maher was saying, do you understand they want to get rid of the Constitution and the government? You understand what's going on here?
1: Yeah.
0: Joe Manchin going, could you support it? He was like, what are you, crazy? Joe, we'll get to all these audio cuts because they're really interesting. But that's what the election is about.
1: Yeah.
0: The Republicans, in the minds of the public and the president, do not care about prices. He may care about other things.
1: Yeah.
0: Does not care about prices.
1: No.
0: And the war is extremely unpopular. And he's losing his own base with the stop and go over and over and over again. And you can see it. I went to Rapid Response 47, where they posted, the president, where he, said basically we're locked and loaded, ready to go, but I've decided to back off. Absolutely. And these are people that believe he should have taken out the regime.
1: Yep.
0: You keep taking out the levels of government over and over again. They're like, stop this.
1: Yep.
0: Stop it. Now, there's other things. I've seen other reports, whether they're true or not, who knows, that the Iranian people are almost ready to revolt.
1: I saw that over the weekend.
0: Yeah.
1: Somebody tell me how that is going to happen.
0: Yeah. So, but that's we had warned back in February, you don't have a lot of time. If you're going to do it, you need to get it done. And we were saying by April, which means you don't stop. You don't stop. You finish the job, in month number one.
1: Yeah.
0: You finish it.
1: Yeah.
0: And the most important part, and I saw another article too, and again, I can't verify it because you don't know that Special Forces, United States, this came from an Israeli paper. That the sources say Special Forces are taking out levels of the government right now. Well, they're not taking out the people, they're not taking the people out that are refusing to actually negotiate, because that was the one thing. The foreign minister, okay, yeah, we have a deal. Then Iran came back, I go, no, we don't. It goes, well, you're negotiating with somebody who doesn't make the decisions.
1: Right. Yeah.
0: And you're even admitting it.
1: Yeah.
0: And so you're losing your own base saying, well, wait a minute, where are we advancing if you're not doing it? And that's the problem. Republicans, and this is what independents think. Independents say, you don't care about prices. The president said he cared about us. He doesn't care about prices. The tariffs did not do what the president promised the tariffs would do. And it's hurting us. Every single day we see the prices. And the war's on pot. He's more worried about the war in other places. Fair enough. That's what they're thinking. I'm simply telling you what independents are thinking. You can say it's fair or it's not fair. Doesn't matter what you think or I think. All that matters, because I want Iran taken out. I believe we said it from the very beginning. I believe it was a great opportunity. I know I'm in the minority and we're in the minority of people in the United States, but it's the right thing to do.
1: If you don't want them to have nuclear weapons at some point, now is your opportunity. You started the way you started for a reason. Now you have delayed them, maybe by a decade. I don't know. Or they're getting help from China and Russia. And it will be sooner than a decade, or maybe it'll be 20 years. Maybe it'll be twice what you think. I can't tell you. All I can tell you is that there is no end game without taking out the regime and getting the enriched uranium, period. Now, I also said, if they come back and announce we've taken out the regime successfully, through covert operations and with help from other nations and our own elite military, we've been able to take out the regime and we've been able to control the uranium. We have that in our possession now. Then I'll say job well done. But politically right now, it's all over the place. And if that is the case, then stop talking about it. There are parts of the mission I'm not going to talk about. And leave it at that. And don't say a thing.
0: Well, he didn't, this, the story didn't come from him that I saw.
1: Which one? Which story?
0: The story about special forces and their
1: team. No. I'm talking about what he's doing, just the back and forth. And we're going to bomb. We're going to bomb like hell. Well, it's like the Karg Island. Hey, we're going to take Karg Island later today. I knew that wasn't the case because you don't announce a mission like that until after it's done successfully.
0: There was you saw the report yesterday that another ship was attacked.
1: Yeah.
0: Yeah. And so, Wall Street Journal. By now it's clear that this up and down, back and forth from war of annihilation to peace in our time is Mr. Trump's chaotic way of war. He may think it's keeping the enemy guessing, but it's also keeping the American public unsure of what his war aims are or how he hopes to achieve them. No wonder the polls show voters have soured on the war. If Mr. Trump did restart the bombing, it isn't even clear what his strategic purpose would be other than hoping that it would cause the regime to sign what he calls a, quote, deal. It's been clear since Mr. Trump agreed to a ceasefire in April that he wants out of the war. He's worried about the impact on the economy from higher oil prices, or as he memorably put it, becoming the next Herbert Hoover. He also wants lower gas prices going into midterm elections, especially as his approval rating falls below Joe Biden's and Barack Obama at the comparable period in their terms.
1: Mm-hmm.
0: And that's it. But we said, when you went in February, we said, you've got a limited time to do this, so you better go all in. Or you better just do what from last year, saying that we are not back at war. This is maintenance to shut. This is basically war maintenance, nuclear war. This is to avert nuclear war. We're hitting them, and Israel's hitting them, and we're going to continue to hit them every once in a while, to take it down. But the government still remains the same, whatever. But we went in so hard and then backed off.
1: Right.
0: And at that point now, that's the problem that you have. And think about it. I mean, everybody knows this is every news source is reporting. Well, yeah, who the president's negotiating with, the foreign minister. Well, he doesn't make the decisions. Well, then.
1: Right.
0: Then it really doesn't matter. And then right. It's like the negotiations start tomorrow. And it's like you can't do this 8 times.
1: Right. No, you can't.
0: But the problem is now the president is losing his base, his most loyal base. He's losing.
1: And all you have to do is be consistent on the messaging. I didn't expect this thing to, I thought to myself, we're probably going to see boots on the ground at some point. I don't see this happening and accomplishing this mission without it. But I don't think we'll see boots on the ground before November. Brief in your notes when you talk to the media and be consistent. We're keeping them in check. As you mentioned, it's a very simple process. Say less. Instead of threatening and putting everything on social media, you don't do that until the mission is over. We all know that. We're going to take Karg Island. Well, no, you're not.
0: We are Red Eye Radio.
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0: We are Runout Radio. He is Eric Harley, and I'm Gary McNamara. So we'll see where this goes here. Until parameters, frameworks, whatever. Mm. Senators on the Appropriations Committee on Sunday agreed to a funding bill that would prevent a government shutdown at the end of September and fund the government through part of December. Yeah. Now, that's just the committee. There's supposed to, I think, is it full vote tomorrow? Let me just check here. An initial procedural vote is scheduled for Monday.
1: Mm.
0: And Senate leaders are eyeing to pass the bill before going on recess.
1: Yeah.
0: So there you go.
1: All right.
0: We'll see what the details are.
1: Hmm.
0: When it comes out, but yeah, so that's where we are there.
2: Yeah, and Todd Blanche, saying he's the acting AG, but saying he is basically ordering that $1.8 billion anti-weaponization fund to be eliminated. You know, hoping that the two GOP senators blocking his confirmation would change their minds. We'll see what happens.
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10: There are talks instead of attacks.
1: I'm Dave Anthony, Fox News. President Trump tells reporters on Air Force One he called off a massive bombing of Iran over the weekend after Gulf allies called him asking for a pause.
10: And the reason they asked is I think there's a deal. There's a deal on Hormuz, and then there will be a deal on the nuclear, or you might call it the denuclearization of Iran.
1: The president insists shipping flow freely in the Strait of Hormuz, where Iran's been attacking ships.
11: So Iran's foreign ministry this morning saying that the country is not currently holding talks with the U.S., but is in discussions with Oman over the strait. Iran's president stating that the U.S. must be compelled to honor the memorandum of understanding that was signed.
1: That's Fox's Alexandria Hoff at the White House. Oil prices are falling this morning, down more than 6%. Two people remain in critical condition in Idaho. They were among the seven injured when a gunman opened fire at an In-N-Out Burger in Twin Falls Saturday. Two others were shot dead. It could have been worse. Twin Falls Police Chief Matthew Hicks praises an off-duty officer and an armed bystander shooting at the gunman.
12: We believe their actions helped drive the suspect away from the scene, preventing further casualties.
1: Now, the shooter's also dead. He turned the gun on himself. His motive for the attack's not known. Acting Attorney General Todd Blanche may have an easier path in the Senate ahead of a committee vote tomorrow on his nomination. Last night, Blanche formally rescinded a fund that was part of the Trump IRS tax settlement.
13: The $1.8 billion anti-weaponization fund for people who claim they were victims of political prosecutions faced intense backlash from lawmakers, including key Senate Republicans. Among the holdouts, John Cornyn of Texas and Tom Tillis of North Carolina, who'd refused to vote for Blanche as the full-time attorney general over aspects of the fund, like potential payouts to January 6th rioters.
1: Fox's Lillian Wu at the movies, one of the biggest opening weekends ever.
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1: The president is not happy with the federal prosecutor he put in place in Washington, D.C. after Jeanine Pirro dropped the charges against a man accused of vandalizing the D.C. reflecting pool that the president had fixed with a new lining painted on the bottom. But some of that lining had peeled off as the pool turned green with algae.
19: President Trump on Truth Social maintained vandals caused issues with the Lincoln Memorial reflecting pool. Louisiana GOP Senator John Kennedy on NBC's Meet the Press said of the president's claim,
20: I don't know whether he really believes that, or it's part of his political messaging, or he's just thinking out loud.
19: But Kennedy said U.S. Attorney Jeanine Pirro could not move forward if the facts aren't there.
20: You can't lie to a federal judge. If she can't prove her case, she was right to pull back.
19: The president did acknowledge in his post that some pool damage may have come from, in his words, contractor difficulty. Gernal Scott, Fox News.
1: Well, the president remains very critical of the Smithsonian Institution, claiming its museums are full of woke ideology. The Trump administration is proposing to Congress a reduced Smithsonian budget and demanding changes in some exhibits. The president may also be following this drama in the WNBA.
21: At Sunday's game between the Minnesota Lynx and Indiana Fever, fans showed their support for transgender athletes after Fever star Sophie Cunningham spoke out against transgender women playing in women's sports. Cunningham's comments were made in an ESPN article published last week and have drawn both support and backlash. Fans attending Sunday's game wore shirts that said trans kids belong in sports, while Lynx head coach Cheryl Reeve wore a shirt under her jacket that said simply trans kids belong. It was the third straight Fever game that has drawn demonstrators from both sides. Tony Genualdo, Fox News.
1: On Wall Street, stocks may surge to start a new month. Dow futures are up over 500 points. I'm Dave Anthony, and this is Fox News.
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22: 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Gary McNamara and Eric Harley talk about everything from politics to social issues and news of the day. 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
1: All across America, we are Red Eye Radio. He is Eric Harley, and I'm Gary McNamara. Welcome, and good morning.
2: Hi.
1: Have a good weekend.
2: I did. Did you?
1: Yeah. No complaints.
2: Good.
1: You know, everything going all right.
2: All right, good.
1: Hanging in there.
2: All right. Great.
1: What did I want to... there was one more thing I wanted to play, and it was not on... oh, here it is. This is the first time. As I said, this past weekend... especially with Trump's announcement of the parameters of a deal, and then Iran coming out saying, "No, we don't." And then the story that another ship was hit, and then Trump saying, "Well, you know, I talked to the Crown Prince, and we would rather negotiate than have a war."
2: Right.
1: And I'm just like, and then you read the comments on Rapid Response 47 or True Social. Trump has lost his base on this war.
2: Yeah.
1: Right. And I don't know, this is completely off the topic, but this is about the Jeanine Pirro dropping the felony charge against David Hearn, former Olympian, claiming he damaged the Lincoln Memorial reflecting pool. All right. So I don't know. This is the first time ever that I've heard Scott Jennings criticize this administration like this, because when doing this, he's not just criticizing the Department of Justice, he's criticizing Trump, who over the weekend basically said Jeanine Pirro was wrong and should continue going after him.
2: Yeah, right.
1: And Pirro not only said, we have no evidence that he did anything in the reflecting pool, and then came out and said, no, it was how they were attempting to repair it. They repaired it wrong.
2: It was a contractor problem.
1: Right. And Trump's still out there saying, you need to prosecute him. This is the first... I've never heard Scott Jennings say anything like this about the president. I mean, he has been the president's biggest cheerleader. And that's what we've been telling you the last couple, you know, the last really month, 2 months. Most of it has started because of the war, and these are all the influencers that you would see.
2: Right.
1: That are the cheerleaders of the president.
2: Right.
1: On X especially.
2: Yeah.
1: They've disappeared.
2: Right.
1: Completely disappeared.
2: Yep.
1: And when he revives the tariffs, you don't hear anything from them. On the war, nothing from them. Unless we attack. Unless damage is done. Yeah. That's the only time that you'll see those influencers respond in a positive way. But this is Scott Jennings. Here we go.
23: So the DOJ now says it just didn't have additional documentation of that damage from the Interior Department until after the indictment was returned. Scott, do you have any concerns about a rush to judgment from this DOJ?
24: Yeah, of course. I mean, on this one, the administration looks like a monkey having intimate relations with a football. It looks terrible. And, you know, after everything that was said, this guy, he has owed an apology. And I don't know what the procedures are for it, but he ought to sue anybody that he thinks he can to get his name back. I have a strong reaction, to be honest with you, when people have their name drug through the mud. And that's obviously what happened here. So I'm glad the charges got dropped, but they don't have evidence. They shouldn't be trying to go to trial with something. So that's good that they admitted it. They drug this guy's name through the mud. And I think at this point, also, the administration just needs to get the pool fixed. I think the impulse to fix the pool and make it nice is a good one. But it needs to get fixed, and it needs to get fixed by somebody who knows how to do it.
2: Yep. And the evidence, again, shows, according to Pirro, that it was a contractor problem. So not only did they not have any evidence against him, they had evidence that showed it was actually something else.
3: The monkey analogy actually comes from Herb Brooks, the 1980 Olympic coach.
2: Yeah.
3: That's what he told the...
2: Right.
3: That was part of the criticism to one of the players on the team, that he looked like a...
2: Right. Yeah.
3: A monkey with a football.
2: Yes.
3: You know, the other thing, I think this is really right on. This is Mark Halperin writing this. He said, there is zero data to suggest Iran is going to agree to reopen the strait without making money off it. That was the one thing that you saw, was that the parameter of the deal was Iran would control ships going one way.
2: Yeah.
3: But not the other way.
2: Right.
3: And the point was made, if they're controlling it one way, that's all that matters. It doesn't.
2: Yeah, right.
3: You can't have that.
2: Yeah.
3: Not, don't know whether that's true or not, because we don't get a lot of information. But as Halperin says, there is zero data to suggest Iran is going to agree to reopen the strait without making money off it. Mm. But if somehow they did, all that would happen is they would sell a bunch of oil, undermining the main hope many American officials see now to end and win the conflict, which is to strangle Iran economically. So really, in some ways, the last thing in the world Trump should want is to reopen the Strait of Hormuz, unless he can have the Pentagon with or without allies, but probably without, let's be honest, both blockade the strait and stop Iran from using it and escort U.S.-friendly cargo ships through, which, good luck with that.
2: Mm, yeah.
3: And the point being made is, if we have a peace deal on opening up the Strait of Hormuz and Iran can move through it freely, well, then you've just negotiated what you had before the war started.
2: Yeah.
3: You've gone nowhere.
2: Right.
3: And you've just told the radical Islamic government we're weak.
2: Yeah. Right.
3: And remember, it's the president who said it. And this was what? Over a month ago?
2: Oh, yeah.
3: Iran is making a fool of us. Which means he said Iran is making a fool of me, because there is no us. The us stops with the president.
2: Right.
3: He's the commander in chief.
2: Yep.
3: And it just continues to the point of massive frustration to Trump's base right now. Things with Trump, again, getting no support on bringing a whole bunch of new tariffs in again, and the war. I don't know what's going to happen. I don't know what's going to happen in November. I hope still people will vote. But you're not going to lose your Republican base. You may lose them on the war. They're not going to vote for a Democrat.
2: No.
3: Independents might. And that's the problem that you're facing. That's what I just explained is the Republicans' problem. The Democrats' problem is they're insane.
2: Yeah.
3: But when they look at, when the independents and Democrats look at the fact that the Democrats didn't do the job when it came to prices, the Democrats, and again, the whole Spain situation over the weekend, I don't know whether that will stay in people's minds about reelecting Democrats again or establishment Democrats or whatever. I don't know.
2: Right. Yeah.
3: But independents will look at it and say establishment Democrats couldn't get the job done. Neither could Trump. And Trump said he would focus on it. We never expected it from Democrats, the establishment Democrats, but we did from Trump. And we didn't get the economic benefit, which is prices. Because it doesn't matter to the average person what the stock market is.
2: No, I mean,
3: it doesn't matter.
2: But except for the fact that I guess if people have actually priced it in, then the behavior is going to remain the same and we'll just see over time. But the immediate effect is what you're looking for. Something has to be done here.
3: And it's not going to be done in time for the election.
2: There's nothing
3: you can do.
2: They were running out of time at this time last year.
3: Yeah.
2: To do anything about pricing. And now you add the Iran thing for gasoline and diesel prices. And that's if the consumer is pricing that in, if that's true, then that means they've settled on nothing's going to be done. And politically, they're looking for somebody who's going to change that.
3: So you're willing to vote for radicals at that point?
2: That's the question. If you're willing to vote for radicals just to get relief here, which I don't think that's going to happen. I don't think they're going to, even if the Democrats won, if they took both the House and Senate in November, I don't think you're going to see any relief. You're not going to see anything, any movement until 28, at the very least, at the earliest. But I don't know that you're going to see any movement if the GOP stays in charge. If they keep the House and Senate, I don't know what happens. Because I don't know what the administration is going to do. I saw one headline, I didn't read the article, but Trump keeps threatening more tariffs. But Europe isn't buying it. Now, I didn't read the article, but the thing is that if you keep threatening more and more tariffs, you keep getting into this, you know, tariff game, knowing that it's affecting families, and we know that you know it, because the administration is the one that announced over 200 plus food products last December would be exempt in order to save families money. That was their reason. Then we know you know this. And if you're not willing to change on the tariff situation, and the Iran thing is just going to go on and on and on, and the Strait is just going to be a battle zone until, I don't know, whenever, then what changes?
3: Yeah.
2: Because nobody really expects the radicals are going to do anything about it except for maybe try and hand out free money. They're not going to do that as long as he's in office because they won't get a veto-proof majority. That's not going to happen.
3: Right, and you're not going to get rid of the Senate. That's not going to happen. But they could pack the Supreme Court.
2: Yeah. Right.
3: I can see them packing the Supreme Court.
2: Mm-hmm.
3: That I can see.
2: Oh, yeah.
3: Getting rid of the filibuster, packing the Supreme Court.
2: Yep.
3: Look, they're afraid, as we have seen. Good God, on the radical transgender movement, they haven't moved.
2: No.
3: The public has. But those in the establishment, they haven't moved.
2: Yeah.
3: When it comes to identity, when it comes to the racism of, when we go to the culture wars, when it comes to the racism of identity politics, the misogyny and sexism of the radical transgender movement, the perverted ideas, the absolute perverted ideas of surgery on children.
2: Yeah.
3: They haven't changed at all. None.
2: Nope.
3: And you can see it. That's why the whole WNBA thing is so important. And on politics, they wish to get rid of the Constitution. This isn't speculation. They've made it clear they want to get rid of the Constitution. They want to get rid of the separation of powers. They want to get rid of the three branches of government. And they wish to go to a communist economic system. That's where they're headed.
2: Right.
3: It's not speculation anymore. It's not, well, we believe, you know, this isn't even Obama anymore. Or the early Van Jones 1.0.
2: Mm-hmm.
3: This is where they are, right? This is where they are right now. And they've told us this is where they are right now.
2: Yep. And it's not going to change. They're going to keep going in that radical direction over and over.
3: Yeah. We are Red Eye Radio.
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5: What is the latest regarding shipments of U.S. melon crops for this season? Research economist Helen Wakefield provides details from USDA's latest outlook, starting with watermelons.
6: Through mid-July 2026, movement data indicate that U.S. watermelon shipments were below last season. The season began later than usual in Florida, due in part to freezing temperatures in spring that damaged watermelon plants and necessitated total or partial replanting.
5: While in Texas,
6: intense rainfall has led to poor pollination and an increase in pest and disease pressure.
5: As for other melon varieties,
6: through mid-July, movement data indicate that U.S. cantaloupe and honeydew shipments were below last season. Seasons began earlier in Arizona and California's Imperial Valley due to unseasonably warm winter and spring temperatures. Warm conditions exacerbated pest and disease pressure in melon fields in the Arizona-California desert region.
5: I'm Rod Bain reporting for the U.S. Department of Agriculture in Washington, D.C.
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32: 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Aside from the obvious, making sure you're getting enough sleep, there are a couple quick pick-me-ups that experts recommend before you take your seat. If you have time, you might try to squeeze in a quick nap, just a couple minutes even. 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Or try to pop outside for a quick walk, get your blood and your hormones pumping, splash some cold water on your face, or grab a cup of coffee, obviously. If you're not a caffeine drinker, even just taking small sips of water throughout your meeting could be enough to keep you awake. Of course, you could also make a point to engage in the meeting. You're not likely to fall asleep while you're actually talking. I'm Dr. Sanjay Gupta, helping you live a better life.
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3: We're on our radio. He is Eric Harding. I'm Gary McNamara. So, yeah, when we look at the upcoming election, 100 days away, somebody was saying the other day.
2: Yeah, somewhere around there.
3: Right. And we look at the Republicans' problems. Because really, if you're looking at it, it's like, okay, the war is unpopular, and Trump's now losing his base on the war and prices. It's like Republicans and the administration have said, we don't care about prices. It is what it is. And for the Democrats, it's, they're insane. But more of the talk, you look at all the news media, more of the talk you saw this weekend was on Fauci and the Democratic Socialist of America. Everywhere it was. And some of the loudest voices against the Democratic Socialist of America are longtime Democrats. Yeah. And that's a thing that might be good for the Republicans. Here's Bill Maher. Now, Bill Maher, when I can't even play the first part of it because he was cursing left and right about how they want to get rid of the government. Do you understand? They want to get rid of the separation of powers. I'm like, finally.
2: Yeah.
3: Finally. They want to get rid of the, basically get rid of the presidency, get rid of the Supreme Court because they want to put it under the authority of the, of a Congress, which would be one body.
2: Mm-hmm.
3: There wouldn't be a bicameral legislature. And it's like, this is crazy. And then he went on to put blame. Here's the blame, all right? Here we go.
10: I'm just going to say it. Since the far left, the far, far left, is overwhelmingly made up of affluent, ultra-woke white people, you raised your kids wrong. You told your precious brats that every brain fart was genius, and now those brain farts are becoming Democratic Party policy. Francesca Hong, yet another major Democratic candidate who's all in on abolishing the police and is running for governor of Wisconsin, says, I think that my perfect world would be a world without prisons because we all see the humanity in one another and then we know nobody's disposable. Well, murder victims are.
3: Yeah. And, oh, then went on to say, I can't play the next one because he was cursing in it, but he was like, if this was said at, you know, by a contestant in a beauty pageant, we'd all be dying laughing and mocking that woman.
2: Yeah.
3: Yes. And here, this is the, you know, everything is just beautiful. Everything is just, we don't need the police. We don't need the military. We don't need.
2: And there will be no crime.
3: There will be no crime, right. Well, who was the one that said it last week? It was somebody from the Democratic. So that was the chair of the Democratic Socialist of America. The only reason there's crime is poverty. There's no poverty. There's no crime.
2: Right. And there won't be any poverty in socialism.
3: Right. There'll be no poverty.
2: There's no poverty. Because once we're equally poor, no one will even know what the definition of poverty is.
3: Because everything is relative.
2: You'll be eating dirt. Like they do in North Korea.
3: There'll be no poverty, so there'll be no need for prisons or police.
2: Dirt has minerals.
3: Right. You know, there's the thing is, the whole society, our entire society has been wrong. We will rid the world of poverty, and therefore there will never be any crime, and we will rid the poverty, by destroying profit-making businesses.
2: That's right.
3: Which is where all wealth comes from.
2: Right. So I think I'm going to go on a dirt cleanse.
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11: News. I'm CJ Papa. President Trump chooses high-stakes diplomacy to find a potential endgame in the war with Iran.
12: The president says that American forces are ready to go, but that he wanted to avoid an unnecessary loss of life. The president said that he had paused what would have been the biggest strike since World War II. After speaking with regional allies like Saudi Arabia and Qatar, the president citing what he calls the parameters of a deal having

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7: And he is Eric Carly, and I'm Gary McNamara. Welcome and good morning. 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
1: All right, so here we go. One of the things we talked about is what was still the focus of the weekend, even from the mainstream media. And to me, so much of it was on Dr. Fauci and the DSA, the Democrat Socialist of America. And I don't know what's going on there. I mean, one question I wanted that I asked you off the air. I wanted, because we had played Bill Maher going, he went nuts on his show about the Democrat Socialist of America.
0: Right.
1: Who's his audience now? It used to be liberals.
0: Used to be.
1: Who is it now? I mean, who are the people that are, you know, getting the tickets to go see his actual broadcast?
0: Well, that's okay. So that may be two different questions. Who's watching him on HBO? For the HBO thing, not the podcast thing.
1: Right.
0: Who's watching him on HBO? And is it the same demographic that's getting tickets to watch him live, to watch the studio taping?
1: I mean,
0: I'd be curious to know that.
1: He's getting, for the most part, good response.
0: He's getting applause.
1: Yeah. So are those independents?
0: Are they Democrat, frustrated Democrats?
1: Yeah. Are they frustrated California Democrats?
0: That's a big question.
1: Did you see that? Speaking of California, man, there's so many offshoots. I mean, every time we bring up something, it leads us to something else.
0: Yeah.
1: A sidebar for a moment. How Newsom went after Trump for not giving him the $4 billion for the trains.
0: Oh, yeah, yeah, yeah.
1: And it's like, well, no, the $4 million or the $4 billion, you're supposed to get the trains already. You don't have the trains.
0: Right.
1: You still haven't figured out how to get the trains. So if you don't get the trains, you don't get the $4 billion. You're supposed to get the trains, you know, a long time ago. You're supposed and so we're not giving you the money if you're not getting the trains.
0: Right.
1: It's like, oh, my God. Newsom's got to be going, I don't know where to go. Look at how I look. Look at me. I look like early 1990s Pat Riley of the Lakers.
0: Mm-hmm.
1: Everybody loved him. Love me. I look like him. I've got this perfect image. Look, everybody else looks crazy. I'm crazy, but I don't look crazy. That should get me some bonus points in the Democratic Party.
0: It might have years ago.
1: I know. But
0: back when Pat Riley was still coaching.
1: But this is Joe Manchin on about the Democrat Socialist of America on Face the Nation with Margaret Brennan. Here we go.
2: Heather, could you ever support a self-described socialist candidate?
3: No. No way. God, no.
2: And even it surprises, if they have some good ideas?
3: I support the good ideas, but how could you support some of the crazy stuff they're for? Have you seen their platform? They're for dismantling everything that we know, whether it be the structure of government, Congress itself, or the Senate they want to get rid of. And then they start talking about all the crazy things. No police, no this, no this, no that. Mm-hmm. Are you crazy? We want a crime-free area. We have to have police for that.
2: Yes.
3: We want a strong defense. We want a strong border. But if Democrats can't say that and they start lining up with the socialist demands of what you are to be a socialist, energy will be gone. There'll be no energy, okay? We have right now a tremendous amount of energy we're producing, and the world depends more on us than ever before.
2: Mm-hmm. But
3: we can do more.
1: And the reason is, because people ask, what's wrong with the Democrats?
0: Right.
1: The people in the media, you know, you've got Joe Manchin. He doesn't serve anymore. I wonder what Joe Manchin would be saying if he was still a senator. Because as we said last week, we laid it out last week, the Democrat Socialists of America have taken over the party. They are the party. How do we know this? Because Schumer wouldn't even defend keeping the Senate.
0: No.
1: When Schumer was asked, what about, you know, they want to get rid of the Senate. Well, we're all here to defeat Trump. No, what about the Senate? Is that a good idea or bad idea? He couldn't even say that was a bad idea. And neither could Jeffries. Jeffries gave the big tent answer. Everything a big tent. When they brought up all the crazy, everything's a big tent. Why? They believe the Democrat voter will punish them. This is all about, they don't believe they can win their elections unless they support the insane ideas of the communist socialists. Do we have a Nazi in any? Is there a Nazi in anymore? That's, oh, by the way, I saw it and I've reposted it on X.
0: Yeah.
1: And because somebody had put Sergeant Schultz from Hogan's Heroes, you know, Dr. Fauci testifies, and it just shows Schultz.
0: Yeah.
1: And of course, you know, but if I know nothing, I right. know nothing, I see nothing, whatever.
0: Right. Right.
1: And somebody told me, they said, don't insult Schultz. And the and the first thing I thought of was, oh, that's right, we're supposed to look up to Nazis now.
0: Yeah. It's, you know, but that's, this is where they are. You know, Bill Maher has been great at excuse making. At times he still does make excuses for some on the left. But you're running out of ways to make excuses. This is how radical they've become. You've got people, you know, when you're, I don't know where Carville is. He's all over the place. You know, he's saying they're too radical, but he thinks David Hogg should be leading the party. Huh? What? And so it's hard to know. I don't know. Maybe it's a recovery from his recent hernia surgery. I can't tell you what's affecting his brain, but he's all over the place. But there are plenty of Democrats. The problem is the Democrats that are saying aside. I'm trying to think. Aside from Fetterman, are there any Democrats in office talking about how radical they are? I don't know of any Democrats in office.
1: Well, you did have the 8, because Bill Maher did bring that up.
0: Mm.
1: I'll see if I can find that audio.
0: Okay.
1: He did bring that up where he said, do you know that they, you know, the Democrats took a vote? I'll paraphrase it, then I'll play it here, make sure there's no cursing in it. Two Democrat congressmen released an open pledge that they wanted their fellow Democrats to sign. It said, we are capitalist, not socialist. We want safety, not lawlessness. We are proud, not ashamed of America. And then Bill Maher said, you know how many Democrats signed the pledge? 8 out of 212. Eight.
0: Yeah.
1: The Democrat Socialist of America is now the Communist Socialist Authoritarian Party of the United States.
0: Yeah.
1: And then there was the guy that replaced Plattner.
0: Mm-hmm.
1: Supposedly had two kids with his second cousin.
0: Well,
1: which
0: just keeps getting better, doesn't it?
1: which then gave one of the finest Babylon Bee headlines in all of Babylon Bee history. Maine Democrats explain they can either do no rape or no incest, but not both.
0: Wow.
1: Wow.
0: It's all they've got.
1: Oh, wow.
0: You know, it's, I don't know. Again, the vetting process is kind of all over the place, right? But how many care? Things were known about Plattner, and he won the primary with no problem. And then all of a sudden, the additional story, and I thought, all the things you know now, wow, just wait until something else comes out. And of course, that's exactly what happened. I said that right after the primary. And that's exactly what happened. And they were like, okay, no more. We can't support him anymore. You knew it was going to be problematic to begin with. Yet everybody was on board. He's my kind of candidate. Isn't that was it Elizabeth Warren that said that? These are people who are radical and don't care about any victims. They don't care about people at all. They only care about their own mission, their own radical agenda.
1: But they believe. Schumer believes. Jeffrey believes. The entire leadership of the Democratic Party believes they cannot win re-election unless they support communist socialists.
0: Yeah.
1: They don't believe that, which is all you need.
0: Right.
1: They are now the Communist Socialist Party of America.
0: Yes.
1: Yep. Because they can't denounce it. And that's what's driving, you know, people like Bill Maher. You know, Bill Maher, you've got, Dershowitz, yeah. Alan Dershowitz.
0: Yeah. Yeah.
1: You've got Fetterman, you've got the other eight in there, and they're just, you know, the other eight Congress people that said, no, we're capitalist, not socialist, please sign this pledge. 8 out of 212. Eight.
0: Yeah.
1: Yeah. So they want communism.
0: Yep. I mean,
1: because if it got to the point for me, I'd simply say, well, you know something? I'm going to run as an independent, or I'm going to move to something, but I'm not going to agree. I mean, think about it. Think that how many of the 212 really believe in communism or just believe they won't get reelected, so are okay with it. My own self-interest means I'll allow a major party, the party that I've been with for years, that was for women's rights, apparently, or non-racist, apparently, because they're not.
0: Right.
1: But all these things that drove me to the Democratic Party, now they're the complete opposite. They're the worst of what the world has ever brought, and I'm not going to fight it because I might not have this particular cushy job tomorrow.
0: Right.
1: At the minimum. And that's just as bad as believing it.
0: Oh, yeah.
1: That's just as bad as believing in communism.
0: Yeah.
1: Say, no, I'll lose my place if I don't go for the most radical agenda in human history. Yep. That's where they are right now.
0: Yep.
1: And that is just, to me, that's pretty amazing how far that we have gone as a nation.
0: Yeah, and it's only going to go further.
1: Unless it's shut down. Unless the voters reject it.
0: Well, that's the question. Do independents, are they going to reject this? I really hope so. Is that who's in Bill Maher's audience? We'll see. Right?
1: We are Red Eye Radio.
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19: Across the country right now, at this very moment, there are probably arguments taking place about who's doing more of the housework, the homework, the shuttling of kids from this activity to that. It's true. By and large, women do more of this than men. But doesn't have to be that way. And if you and your spouse can level that playing field, it's going to make both of you and your kids happier. Psychologist Yelena Kecmanovich says this might be how you get there. As hard as it might be at first, try to think of your partner like a teammate, not an adversary. Learn how to do some of the chores your partner does to get a better understanding of how much effort something takes. And finally, take the time to acknowledge what the other person is doing. And every now and then, even express your appreciation. That'll go a long way. I'm Dr. Sanjay Gupta, helping you live a better life.
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0: We are Red Eye Radio. He's Eric Carlin. I'm Gary McNamara. Did you see, you had mentioned Fetterman. Did you see his favorability rating is like -68%?
1: Yeah.
0: And the Democrats that want him gone from the Democratic Party, 52%.
1: Right. Yeah.
0: That shows you where they are. That shows you that this is the Democratic Party.
1: Right. You can't be allowed. Yeah.
0: You don't get those numbers.
1: No.
0: Against Fetterman if the voter doesn't believe, the Democratic voter doesn't believe that.
2: So. Schumer changed the dress code for him at one point. Changed the dress code for him to allow him to wear a hoodie and basketball shorts in the Senate.
1: Not anymore.

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5: Is the Iran conflict coming to an end? I'm Dave Anthony, Fox News. President Trump says a deal is near, telling reporters on Air Force One he called off a big bombing over the weekend.
6: The biggest attack since World War II, and it would have been disastrous.
7: According to the president, talks are set to resume today, aimed at finalizing a deal related to the Strait of Hormuz. The president says he was asked by Qatar, the UAE, and Saudi Arabia to hold off as diplomatic efforts play out.
5: Fox's Trey Yingston, Tel Aviv.
7: Reports do indicate that a new deal could see the strait open for 60 days without fees. With the possibility of another agreement in sight, the region remains on alert since the Iranians are denying any direct progress.
5: Oil prices are plunging down more than 6%, but Chevron CEO Mike Worth just told Fox Business there are still concerns that could make oil pricier again.
8: We've seen supply constrained, we've seen damage to infrastructure, and we have new risks that I think will be priced into the market on shipping, for instance. So shipping rates, shipping insurance, and the willingness of ship owners to go to certain ports in the world.
5: Three wildfires keep burning uncontained in the Spokane, Washington area, where about 60,000 people have evacuated. The flames have destroyed more than 600 homes and other structures. Washington Governor Bob Ferguson says a lot of people lost everything, just turned to ashes.
9: Just in a matter of hours, their lives changed in deeply dramatic and fundamental ways. And so it's difficult to find words when folks have experienced a loss like that.
5: Now an update from Fox's Ashley Strohmeyer on a Trump nominee.
10: Acting Attorney General Todd Blanche is one step closer to being confirmed in the Senate after officially rescinding a $1.8 billion anti-weaponization fund that a few GOP holdouts were concerned over.
5: Senators John Cornyn and Tom Tillis had threatened to vote against Blanche in committee tomorrow, blocking the confirmation if that fund was not formally dissolved. It was set up in the Trump IRS tax settlement for people claiming to be political targets of the Biden Justice Department. 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
5: It's called Saving America's Story. A new report detailing President Trump's issues with the Smithsonian Institution, which he says has museum displays driven by a woke ideology.
22: The White House is seeking to reduce the Smithsonian's budget below $1 billion for the first time since 2020, while ordering changes to museum exhibits, educational programs, and leadership. A 162-page administration report recommends sweeping reforms, saying the institution should present what it calls a more accurate portrayal of American history. Congress will ultimately decide whether to approve the proposed funding cuts. Ted Lindner, Fox News.
5: It is the last day to campaign before primaries tomorrow in Missouri and Michigan, where one candidate getting a lot of attention is Abdul El-Sayed, a Democratic socialist running for Senate. Former Democratic Senator Joe Manchin is pushing for more independence in Congress, tells CBS Face the Nation he can't support socialists.
23: Therefore, dismantling everything that we know, whether it be the structure of government, Congress itself or the Senate they want to get rid of. And then they start talking about all the crazy things. No police, no this, no this, no that. Mm-hmm. Are you crazy?
5: Here's something else socialists like.
24: California voters will weigh in on Proposition 40, a one-time 5% tax on billionaires' assets in November. It seeks to raise $100 billion over 5 years to shore up cuts to Medicaid and food assistance programs included in President Trump's 2025 tax and spending bill. Now, the California Democratic Party has endorsed the measure, deepening a rift on the left. While it has support from progressives, others like Governor Gavin Newsom and some labor unions are against it, saying it could destabilize the state's budget and drive billionaires away. Tanya J. Powers, Fox News.
5: On Wall Street, stocks could surge. Dow futures up more than 600 points. We have breaking soccer news. Mauricio Pochettino has just agreed to a 4-year contract extension with Team USA, and he'll coach the men's team through the 2030 World Cup. I'm Dave Anthony, and this is Fox News.
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5: Back in 2019, I made a documentary for HBO called One Nation Under Stress. And what was true then is still true now. Money and financial problems are consistently ranked as the number one cause of stress in the United States. And a brand new study out of the Mayo Clinic found that worrying about money may age the heart even faster than traditional risk factors. Unlike an acute stressor, such as a short-term work deadline or a brief illness, financial strain is often chronic and ongoing. And because money affects so many aspects of daily life, financial stress can be difficult to escape. Even so, financial stress does not mean you're doomed, just means you need to double down on the things you know are good for heart health: diet, exercise, sleep, and of course, not smoking. I'm Dr. Sanjay Gupta, helping you live a better life.
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0: other day, you were texting me about you'd rather talk about this than that. What was that?
1: Oh, in general, I'd rather talk about ideas than events, you know.
0: That's why I brought it up, because I agree.
1: Momentary news stories that nobody will talk about in 2 days and actually matter.
0: And I believe that wholeheartedly, and I don't know if it's just like been doing this too long or my age or the media has gotten suckier. Like, I turned on ABC this week. I've been watching the Sunday talk shows for 30 years, longer. And they just have become so irrelevant to my life now. I turned on ABC this week, the Todd Blanche hearing. It's like, click, fast forward. Then there was some James Comey's case about click, fast forward. Nobody I know, no real human being is thinking about this stuff.
1: I think you've hit on something really fundamental, though. When the government gets so enormous and powerful and rich as it is now, policy doesn't matter anymore. Who's in charge of the levers is the only thing that matters. And so often, you know, our votes are divorced from reasonable discussions about policy. So, yeah, I don't mean to be super negative. Life is still worth living, and I intend to have a good day today. But I'm reading Tim Sandifer's absolutely wonderful book, Proclaiming Liberty, Jefferson and Adams and the Declaration of Independence, and I cannot recommend it highly enough. But it's impossible not to compare and contrast the philosophies that launched this country and the idea of what the government

0: 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Jack Armstrong and Joe Getty.
1: Armstrong and Getty.
2: And now, here's Armstrong and Getty.
1: We had an attack that would be the biggest attack since World War II. And it would have been disastrous. And they didn't want us to do it. And frankly, Saudi Arabia didn't want it either. They thought that the deal is imminent.
3: If I would have gotten you an anniversary gift, it would have been the greatest gift you ever got. If I would have... What you would have done isn't really that impressive. Unless you've ever done it or actually ever do it at some point. Trump saying that attack. So I thought it was actually going to happen. I thought it was go time. New York Times had a story, I think, Friday, where he and Netanyahu had had a conversation. Okay, here's where we're going. We're going big. It's up. S is hitting the fan. And then Trump pulls the plug. Here's Trey Yanks to Fox on that.
4: President Trump calling off planned strikes against Iran as he says a deal is close. According to the president, talks are set to resume today, aimed at finalizing a deal related to the Strait of Hormuz. The president says he was asked by Qatar, the UAE, and Saudi Arabia to hold off as diplomatic efforts play out.
3: Yeah, so there are no details of this supposed deal. Well, the Wall Street Journal editorial board puts it in quotes today. Trump's latest Iran deal that they put in quotes.
5: Mm-hmm.
3: Because you can't keep talking about a deal over and over again.
5: Well, and they mockingly put it in all caps, too.
3: Because there are no details of when, who, where, negotiators. Anyway, Trump mentioned the perimeters, he said. I assume he meant parameters in the Truth Social post of a deal. But it's the stuff he always says. That.
5: Well, he just said eminent instead of imminent in that clip, too. Come on now.
3: They'll give up their nukes and the Strait of Hormuz will be completely open without tolls and all the really nice stuff. And
5: immediate, complete, and total opening of the strait is part of the perimeters of the deal.
3: So here's the Wall Street Journal. A little snarky. A friend quipped the other day that President Trump truly deserves the Nobel Peace Prize because he's already ended the Iran war 8 times. Will the 9th time be the charm after his latest decision to call off a military escalation in search of a deal with the revolutionary regime? Yeah. My chin actually hit my chest when the news broke on Saturday afternoon or whatever that Trump calls off attack. I thought, oh my God, I can't believe, because this time I thought, I mean, the reporting.
5: Nobody would cry wolf again.
3: And not to that level.
5: Right.
3: I don't understand how he doesn't see the way this is being received by Iran, the voting public, everyone. Just like, dude, this is embarrassing. I'm embarrassed for you.
5: Yeah, yeah. All Iran has to do is shout, all right, yeah, we're willing to make a deal. Yeah, if the deal is right, yeah, we'll open the strait. Absolutely. End of the week at the latest. Yeah, we'll open the strait. All right. We'll call off the attack. Okay. And that's all it takes.
3: And then Trump says something like, they saw how hard we were about to hit them, and they begged me for a deal.
5: No, they didn't.
3: No, they didn't. And you know what's going to happen today, like this hour or tomorrow? They're going to fire a bunch of rockets at one of our bases trying to kill a bunch of our soldiers to show you just how much they give a crap about what they just said to you. Almost guaranteed. That's what happens every single time.
5: Yeah. Yep. The business end of that editorial to me was the last part. They point out that it's clear since Trump agreed to a ceasefire in April that he wants out of the war. He's worried about the economic problems or becoming the next Herbert Hoover, as he's put it, wants lower gas prices for the midterms. And Iran's regime knows signals of weakness when it hears them. It's interpreted the poorly drafted MOU as an opening to let it control the strait and has kept taunting Mr. Trump with attacks on U.S. allies and bases. Iran knows Trump is surrounded by advisors who didn't want the president to didn't want the president to attack Iran at all, and now want the conflict over on nearly any available terms.
3: The terms can include them getting a nuclear weapon, but
5: cannot. Okay.
3: We just cannot. Although, given the fact that he's drawn these red lines over and over again and then erased them, maybe he'll change his mind on that too. I sure as hell hope not. Ian Bremmer tweeted out over the weekend, Iranian leaders are surely convinced at this point that President Trump really, really, really doesn't want to further escalate the war. That'd be the only thing you could take from this, is this guy is going to back down, especially if we pretend that you've frightened us this time. Oh, boy. This time when you said the worst attack since World War II, that got my attention. So, yep, we're no more nuclear weapon. And as J.D. Vance once said, you know what's cool is these guys realize that being at war with us the last half century is a bad idea. That's what's cool.
5: Turned over a new leaf. Good fellas, really, when you get to know them. And look, maybe you're sitting there thinking, well, we set their nuclear program back to further decimate it would probably take too much time, money, and manpower. And I'm no warmonger. Let's call it good and then reopen the strait somehow. You know, that's not a bad point of view. The fact is right now, Iran controls escalation. Iran decides which direction this war is going, not the United States of America. And that's not good. Oh, and the other thing is, and I'm sure Marco Rubio's in the president's ear, whether he's being heard or not, Oman and Saudi and Iran came to him and said, no, don't launch the gigantic attack. Diplomacy's about to work. Yeah, I'm sure we can make it work now. Surely he understands that our so-called allies in the region, and some of them are decent allies, they have different goals and different stomach for cost than we do. And we can't dance to their tune. They are the tail, we are the dog. But that's not the way it seems to be shaping up.
3: You also kind of yada yada to reopen the strait there.
5: Right.
3: How's that going to happen?
5: Oh, yeah.
3: Without them charging tolls.
5: Right.
3: Another angle of this that we didn't talk about much, but some of my favorite podcaster, writer people were really worried when Trump announced we were going to let Saudi Arabia enrich peacefully, because it's kind of an all or nothing thing. You're either a country that has the facilities to enrich uranium or you're not. And currently, Saudi Arabia is not. But if you give them a peaceful program, all of a sudden they have the equipment to enrich uranium. And the decision to go from peaceful levels of enrichment to making a bomb levels of enrichment is just a choice they make. They got all the stuff at the point that you know, you give them the peaceful program. It's a really, really big deal.
5: And nobody's quite sure what we got out of that deal or where it came from.
3: Oh, I think it has to be a threat of some sort, although I don't understand quite the math on this, that, hey, Saudi Arabia is going to get a bomb. Doesn't that make Iran dig in more on we got to have a bomb as opposed to less?
5: Yeah, absolutely.
3: And then I've always been, because I've read this for years, I don't know if it's true or not, but people have always said Saudi Arabia's basically got a bomb parked in Pakistan anyway, that's a screwdriver turn away from them getting, if they ever need it. It's been the belief for years. Mm. Several countries around the world are in that situation because of that period in, what, late 80s, early 90s when that AQ Khan guy and North Korea and Pakistan and all these people got the bomb, that there are a few options out there for people. But why we would allow Saudi Arabia to start enriching uranium, I don't know how that helps us any.
5: Yeah, I don't know. I truly don't know. I can usually cook up two or three possible outcomes of a situation or a conflict. This one, I'm just missed. I have no idea how this ends. No idea.
3: I mean it when I say I'm embarrassed for him. To me, it's like when you watch a comedian bombing and I feel the pain of it.
5: Yeah.
3: Trump making these strong threats and then backing off and then acting like he got something out of it embarrasses me for him.
5: Oh, yeah.
3: And the country. Please stop doing that.
5: I knew I had a strongly worded article somewhere. Here it is. This is from the New York Times, so grain of salt. But for Iran, Trump's reversal on escalation shows who has the upper hand. That's their headline. By expanding the arena of fighting in the region, experts say Tehran sent a warning about the dangers of widening war. When President Trump appeared to back down once again from a threatened military escalation against Tehran, he offered fresh fodder to the narrative Iranian officials are eager to promote. They are the ones I'm sorry, they are not the ones who fear war. Mr. Trump is. In fact, the Iranian leadership came up and said, bring it on. They came out and said, we're ready for war and we won't back down.
3: So this has happened in several administrations, both parties now for a while, where whoever we're fighting, we seem to be more scared of them. We're more scared of escalation than they are. As the biggest stick on planet Earth. Biggest stick anybody's ever seen. I guess because we're afraid to use our stick or where it might go. I don't know.
5: And again, mindless warmongering is not what we're about here. But just to take apart the dynamics of that, we are much, much more sensitive to the negatives of war than they are. True. I mean, the IRGC doesn't give a damn about the economy or the suffering of its people. And they believe they can withstand the purely military aspect of being attacked. So, quote, we have no problem with war at all, and we are ready for the big confrontation. Trump told the Iranians, I will hit the power in Iran. So the Iranians said, if you strike, we strike. Do your worst.
3: Man, what's going on behind closed doors? There was a report that NBC reported last week that Trump was screaming at all his advisors. Why can't you come up with a way to get me out of it, or this, or how'd you get me into it, or whatever? I don't know if that's true or not. It's got to be on his mind a lot every single day, how this is going to play out.
5: Or something like that, sure, yeah. In fact, if that's not being discussed in heated tones in the White House, what the hell are we doing here?
3: It would have been the largest military, what was the exact phrasing he used? About the biggest since World War II. That's a heck of a thing to say.
5: Back to an Iran expert. Well, let's see. Who is this talking? Former senior Iranian government official and professor of Iranian studies at the University of Tehran. Quote, whenever their messages are exchanged, Mr. Trump starts to pressurize the situation by threatening Iran so he can try to get further concessions. But Iran is not so easily manipulated.
3: And I'll throw in this caveat so it doesn't sound like I'm just on a Trump bashing kick. I think it was a good idea to act when we did. We need to stop Iran from getting a bomb. I'm glad Trump believes that. Mm-hmm. I think putting it off, why would you put it off? They're the weakest they've ever been. The follow-through has been pretty iffy. But I really hated over the weekend when he was asked about, and I'm sure we have the clip somewhere, but he was asked about Iran hacking into those water facilities in Minnesota. And he said he doesn't believe Iran did it. He believed Minnesota is just so effed up and mismanaged. It was them. Why, when our intelligence is saying Iran is hacking into our water facilities, would he cover for Iran? I don't think he was looking at it that way. I don't think he was trying to cover for Iran. He just likes taking a shot at Minnesota. But right. We're at war with Iran.
5: And cyber offensives are the biggest threat, aside from bombs, that faces the world, yeah.
3: The country we're at war with attacked our various domestic facilities, and he waved it away to get a partisan shot in against Minnesota. That's not a good idea.
5: Look, even if you're a big Trump fan, and we're certainly big, big, big fans of some of the things Trump has done and some of the policies, and by God, if they hadn't come along, I hate to even think of how awful it would have gotten. This does not feel like something that's trending toward better, more efficient, more coherent, you know, just clicking on all cylinders. Feels like the opposite to me.
3: No telling where this war is going, though. Oh, my God, you can't make another one of those threats, though. You just can't. You can't.
5: This will be the mother of all battles.
3: I got their attention this time. They're scared. They want to make a deal. Dude, you're the deal maker. That's embarrassing.
5: Yeah.
3: The last time they said this, they killed a bunch of our soldiers. I hope they don't this time. Oof. Any thoughts on that? Maybe you're mad at us. Maybe you're mad at Trump. Maybe you're just despondent in general. Text line 415-295-KFTC.
0: Armstrong and Getty.
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17: As a parent, when you send your kid off to school in the morning, you know that they're going to be learning, they're going to be spending time with their friends. But new study out of UCSF found adolescents are spending an average of 70 minutes of their school day on their phones. Now, some kids will say they need their phones to help with schoolwork, but this study found that they were spending the vast majority of their screen time on TikTok, Instagram, and Snapchat. Not really apps that you're going to be turning to for homework help. Now, the study's lead author said, don't blame kids for using their phones at school. Teach them how to resist them. Focus on what they'd get by putting them aside rather than what you're taking away. Explain how phones could hurt their academic performance, and also remind them of this. Nothing takes the place of real face-to-face friendships. I'm Dr. Sanjay Gupta, helping you live a better life.
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4: Rosie O'Donnell claims she's never experienced side effects of taking the weight loss drug Mounjaro, claiming she's always had bad breath and diarrhea.
5: Wow, that's
3: So on Fridays, Greg Gutfeld like has his worst jokes of the week or whatever. Is that what it is, Hanson? He like the most tasteless or edgy that he wasn't sure he could get away with all week, and he does them on Friday.
18: Yeah, it's the leftover jokes that didn't get used.
3: That's a good bit.
18: Yeah,
3: to do on a Friday.
5: Wow, that's that tone was less than I mean sophisticated.
3: Well, sometimes it's just like meanness. Like there's not even a tip your cat toward humor. It's just like you're ugly is like the joke.
5: Yeah. Let me hear number four.
4: Kamala Harris has moved into a rich community that has no diversity. In her defense, she pointed to a bottle of Johnny Walker Black.
3: His ongoing Kamala is a drunk humor. Oh my God. Hey, we got several texts. We got several. Why aren't you guys more happy that Trump's avoiding a bigger war? So we got some of those. We also got someone in Trump's sphere is making a fortune buying and selling oil futures. That's what the constant waffling is all about. It does go up and down. Oil's back down quite a bit today or over the weekend in the early trading after he called off the attack. We got this. We were talking about the WNBA earlier. Sophie Cunningham got elbowed in the mouth and bled all over and there was no foul. I'm not sure it was a foul anyway. But so anyway, I'm not a scientist, so I don't know what the W in WNBA stands for, which is pretty funny because that has been testimony in some court cases.
5: I've got a great comment on that very thing. We'll do it next segment.
3: And we got this because I mentioned I'm on prednisone and I ate like a ridiculous person over the weekend. Jack always says he doesn't care if people know his medical info. HIPAA, keeping it quiet, but won't tell us why he's on prednisone. It's an STD, isn't it? No, it's not an STD. Mm-hmm. I had some crystals in my inner ear that were causing me balance problems, which is not an old person thing. I guess some people it happens their whole lives, which would suck. It's the first time it's ever happened to me. It just can happen out of anywhere. It's some crystals like get loose in your ear canals after a cold. And they make your world tilt.
5: Boy, it's amazing how many things are cured by prednisone.
3: It is. Also,
5: I need to get some or steal some.
3: Also cures thinness if you have that problem. Because it makes you so danged hungry. Good God. If you miss a segment, get the podcast. Armstrong and Getty on demand.
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23: Fox
0: News, I'm Gianna Gelosi. President Trump says a deal with Iran is imminent. Peace talks expected to resume today after he called off another massive round of strikes this weekend.
4: International focus does remain on the Strait of Hormuz, where an explosion was heard this morning by a tanker, according to maritime tracking groups. Reports do indicate a new deal could see the strait open for 60 days without fees.
0: As Fox's Trey Yanks. Meantime, life-threatening, fast-moving wildfires in the Northwest already scorching nearly 2 million acres. Washington Governor Bob Ferguson declared a state of emergency as tens of thousands are forced to evacuate their homes in the Spokane area.
1: Just in a matter of hours, their lives changed in deeply dramatic and fundamental ways. And so it's difficult to find words when folks have experienced a loss like that.
0: Officials call it the largest natural disaster in Spokane history. 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
17: We've all been there, in a boring meeting, a long lecture, struggling to stay awake. 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
3: It's not really a discussion we really have in our locker room. I think it's for leagues and the governing bodies to work with their athletes to find solutions, but our focus is on basketball, and that's what we talk about and how we can get wins, and obviously we didn't do that tonight, so you need to find an area to improve in that way.
4: So that is Caitlin Clark, one of the biggest sports stars in America, not a sport I watch or care much about, but this whole social political moment that's happening around this, it's pretty damned interesting. By the way, Caitlin Clark, who has been injured all year long, so while she didn't miss many games, she's been dealing with injuries. She's back to healthy now. She exploded for 45 points the other night. 45 points and 10 assists. And since then,
5: she's just getting attention because she's white and straight.
4: 45 points and 10 assists in the WNBA. Anyway, over the last five games, now that she's healthy again, she's averaging 30 points, 9 assists, 4 rebounds, and 2 steals, shooting 56% from the field, which is nuts. Anyway, I was pretty impressed by the stuff she said in the press conference. Her and MAGA Barbie, Sophie they call her
5: Cunningham.
4: Sophie Cunningham, who's her enforcer, on how they're both like, we're trying to ignore the whole trans discussion and the whole Caitlin Clark being white and straight and everything. All we talk about in the locker, she said, we never talk about this stuff. All we talk about is who we're playing next and strategy and stuff like that. You're all talking about it. We aren't paying any attention to it, which I thought was probably a good idea.
5: And the reporter tried to follow up and she said, I answered your question. Yeah, Sophie Cunningham has merely said, I don't think boys should play in girls' sports. And for that, she's being pilloried and targeted and called all sorts of terrible things. In fact, here's the Lynx, that's a WNBA team, Lynx coach Cheryl Reeve.
6: The narrative that I think that is problematic is to suggest that, number one, that transgender athletes are the biggest problem in women's sports. And I think this is what's bothersome, is that there's a faction of people in our country that are making this a massive issue. We have some issues. Number one, we need to protect trans kids. Every kid. To me, it's a human rights issue.
5: Okay, so nice job. Evidently, she's into arts and crafts because she built a nice straw man that knocked it down. No, nobody's saying it's the biggest issue in women's sports or it's a huge issue per se. No, but it's a big issue if you are the dad of a girl or the coach of a girl or the girl itself or a woman being having the hell beat out of you by a man. And it all stems from the neo-Marxist critical theory thing, which we've talked about a million times. About how, no, there's no such thing as men and women. That's a social construct, and you get to decide. That's ridiculous.
4: We don't need to go down this road again, but I'm about to, on the reality of this. I hate even bringing this up because it sounds like you're bashing women's athleticism or something, but the fastest woman in world history, Flo-Jo, remember her from the 1988 Olympics, her 100-meter dash speed still stands as the fastest any woman has ever run in world history. 1,000 high school boys beat it this year. A going on 40-year-old women's record. So that idea, somebody sent a good text earlier. The Indiana Fever, that's Caitlin Clark and Sophie Cunningham's team, they should replace the other three with dudes and just run roughshod over the league.
5: Right.

0: Mm-hmm. That would make the point, wouldn't it? So, and then her statement about, we just want to make it safe for trans kids, be there for trans kids. There's no such thing as a trans kid in my world. You have effeminate boys, you have butch girls, you have gay kids, you have confused kids, you have kids swept down the conveyor belt of activism by adults that surround them and online influencers. Those kids are confused. You don't get to say they're a trans kid because that begs the question. That leaps to the end of the argument. It answers the question with the question. Whether they are indeed a girl trapped in a boy's body is the question we're here to answer. And you're saying, well, of course they are. And I'm saying, no, they're not. I will not even use the term trans kid because that assumes the correctness of what you're asserting. Everybody get what I'm saying? You're acting like it's a knowable thing. If a 9-year-old says, you know, I'm kind of effeminate, I like to play with dolls, I'll bet I'm trans because they saw it online. That doesn't prove they're freaking anything. Proves they're a kid. A kid will say a monster ate the cookies and mean it.
1: So is Caitlin Clark tied into the trans issue at all, or is she just being a teammate of Sophie Cunningham and the protesters coming?
0: I don't recall her speaking to it.
1: I don't think she has, but I think she's. What do you think, Hanson? Does she get anything to do with that or nothing to do with that? She's controversial because she's straight and white and got voted 11th best guard in the league by the players and all that nonsense.
0: Yeah, horrible.
1: But they in the stands, yeah. She shows up. They draw the biggest crowds of any team in the league by far everywhere they go. And the people in the stands are outside. I don't know if you saw the protests outside the arena yesterday when they all showed up. It was all trans stuff. So she's kind of sucked into it whether she likes it or not.
0: Yeah, because Sophie Cunningham's, you know, again, a leader by just saying, look, I don't think there should be guys and girls sports, which made her some sort of wild standout.
1: Well, this isn't like, going away because Skip Bayless writes for Yahoo Sports, and he's a bomb chucker, controversial sports analyst dude. But he said Caitlin Clark is about to become a giant problem for the WNBA. Because of her injuries, they were like in the basement. But now they're on a tear. And he said it's the hottest team in the league with her looking like the league MVP. If they go on a championship tear or like make it to the finals, this is going to be a huge problem for the WNBA because this is going to just grow in attention and protests and owners and players speaking and all that sort of stuff.
0: I think that would be great.
1: I think it'd be great too.
0: Got this note from Paolo, which I appreciated, about the WNBA folks. They've been cloistered in their woke bubble for a long time. Nobody who cared noticed their policies or their politics. Now they're getting the beginning of scrutiny by folks outside the bubble, the very people they need to have any hope of earning the kind of money they think they deserve. The problem isn't their trans policy, it's their lack of one. Their current position leaves most of the important questions unanswered, presumably because whatever answers they give are going to make somebody unhappy, to wit. The WNBA's only public statement on the issue says only that to play in the WNBA, an applicant must be a woman. No definition of what a woman is or how womanhood is determined, and I can think of no criterion that wouldn't be controversial. Consider WNBA player Lacia Clarendon, who was born female, had top surgery, the trans euphemism for double mastectomy of healthy breasts, wow, and now identifies as trans non-binary, not woman. So she's not a woman. She says she's not a woman, but they don't want to make her ineligible to play, so they can't say that an applicant must identify as a woman. Plus, self-identification brings another problem. It permits anyone to play. So obviously, when you bring the woke crowd up against reality, they'll admit that their point of view doesn't make any sense because this woman does not identify as a woman. According to their own ideology, that means she's no longer a woman. You've got to eject her from the WNBA. But of course they don't because she's a chick. She's a chick with no breasts now, but she's still a chick.
1: It's hard to square that circle.
0: And a dude who gets implants and hormones and fashions himself a nice set of pigtails is still a dude. Sorry.
1: Really need somebody to, somebody who, you know, they ride the bench for an NBA team, men's NBA team, or didn't make the league. They're playing in Europe right now. Somebody has got to. make them, put them in an awful position. One of these owners who's hardcore, you know, there's no such thing as a woman or trans is real or whatever.
0: Right.
1: Make a big deal out of the fact, hey, I'm eligible. Let me play for your team. I'm a woman. And make them say no or yes and put him on the team and have him just dominate, which he would. Just
0: or two or three of them. Win every game by 75 points for like a month.
1: Block every shot.
0: Yeah. Yeah.
1: That'd be great. I wish somebody would do that. I mean, it'd be something.
0: You'd have to have the right people who would be willing to do this, but I think that would settle the question once and for all. Anyway, so again, activist coach Cheryl Reeve of the Lynx. No, it's not the biggest problem in the world. Of course it's not, but it's about fairness to girls and women in sports. But secondly, it's just one aspect of the utterly horrific experiments being done on confused and alienated and autistic children. That's what's at the heart of this. You want to ignore the sports question, say what's important is we protect transgender children. I have the opposite point of view. I will let you have dudes in your league. I don't care. I will just turn the other cheek and you know, let the players worry about themselves. If we can agree not to abuse any more children.
1: Yeah, in a pro league with grown-ups, go ahead, knock yourself out. Run the experiment. Literally. See how it works. Yeah, literally. Yeah. I had another comment on this. What was it? Them girls and boys playing. I don't remember what it was. Darn it. Yeah. I was looking forward to it. Yeah. What'd you say just before that? I really, really had something to say.
0: I have no idea. I say so many things.
1: The boys and the girls and the Sophie Cunningham. Just the idea that this is such a weird thing in that it's like a 90-10 issue. Mm-hmm. But the 10 side gets to make really, really strong accusatory statements. And the 90% side says very tepid, barely acknowledge it statements. And they're the ones that become the lightning rod.
0: Right, because they're still afraid of being called a bigot. Yeah, Sophie Cunningham stating simply and clearly something that is 90-10 believed and known in America became a lightning rod, yeah.
1: And doesn't want to talk about it. It's not like she's wearing a Out With Trans t-shirt every day or made it her cause. Somebody asked her, she told them, she says, right. I'm not interested in talking about this anymore. It's not like she's not like what's her name, the swimmer girl who we like.
0: Riley Gaines.
1: Where mm-hmm. she's taking it on as a cause, which good for her, she should. But Sophie Cunningham's not doing that. She's in the midst of her
0: career. That's how the left wins. That's how they win these arguments, because they are absolutely willing to bully people.
1: Okay, well, we got the answer now. We figured it out. Some dude who can hoop needs to put one of these owners in an uncomfortable position. Why won't you let me be on the team? Let me try out. I think I'll qualify. I think you'll find me a good enough player.
0: Right. Maybe you're a quote-unquote trans dude. You'd be the perfect, number one, you'd be the perfect test case. And number two, have your agent sign you a contract with incentives for points scored, rebounds grabbed, that sort of thing. Dude, you will make more money in basketball than you have your entire career up till now if you get a good contract.
1: I prefer a center. Somebody about 7 foot, 300 pounds.
0: Oh, yeah. Just slamming dunks down in the faces of the poor women.
1: I don't want anybody to get hurt. I just think blocking every single shot would be hilarious. So where every game is something to zero. Because I don't see how you'd get off a shot.
0: Oh, ball movement, Jack. Move that ball.
1: Might be a free throw here and there. Although, based on those highlights I saw from the All-Star game, maybe not. That's mean. I shouldn't have said that. That's mean.
0: That was over the line.
1: You're right. That was too much. And I apologize and I take it back. We will finish strong next.
2: Armstrong and Getty.
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11: A better life with Dr. Sanjay Gupta.
12: As a parent, when you send your kid off to school in the morning, you know that they're going to be learning, they're going to be spending time with their friends. But a new study out of UCSF found adolescents are spending an average of 70 minutes of their school day on their phones. Now, some kids will say they need their phones to help with schoolwork, but this study found that they were spending the vast majority of their screen time on TikTok, Instagram, and Snapchat. Not really apps that you're going to be turning to for homework help. Now, the study's lead author said, don't blame kids for using their phones at school. Teach them how to resist them. Focus on what they'd get by putting them aside rather than what you're taking away. Explain how phones could hurt their academic performance, and also remind them of this. Nothing takes the place of real face-to-face friendships. I'm Dr. Sanjay Gupta, helping you live a better life.
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19: The Armstrong and Getty Show.
1: We didn't play this clip. This got a lot of people riled up, though, on a CNN Sunday show with Dana Bash. Dana, I always get it mixed up.
0: She says Dana. Okay. It looks like Dana. I think she's pretentious, but...
1: Anyway, she had on Dr. Ashish Jha. I don't know if you remember his name. You'd know his face as you saw him because he was Biden's COVID-19 response coordinator. I mean, he had a very, very big position during that horrible outbreak. Anyway, he had admitted on CNN yesterday, I've come to conclude that based on the information available, it was a leak from the lab, most likely. Not certain, but most likely leak. And Matt Taibbi, who we really, really like, was just beside himself with, you don't get to, 6 years later, come clean on what was obviously the most likely thing and get credit for it. And hey, CNN, you don't get credit for allowing somebody to say that on the air 6 years later. when you wouldn't let anybody say it before.
0: Exactly. Give us 20 minutes. We'll come up with all sorts of tape of Dana Bash and Jake Tapper and others excoriating, practically cursing anybody who dared promote the lab leak conspiracy online. And that's the sort of misinformation, disinformation that should get you kicked off of social media and silenced. They'd have made great Nazis, a lot of those CNN people. Really good, effective Nazis.
1: Anyway, it's highly troubling.
0: Yeah, it's same.
1: I got something good for the One More Thing podcast. We do another little segment after this four-hour radio show that doesn't air on any radio station and sometimes has swears.
0: Because they don't dare.
1: But I went to a state fair hypnotist. I want to talk about that. Also, I called 911 again yesterday and thought I was going to be in a fight, close enough to be in a fight that I had to cancel what I was doing because I was so adrenaline worked, had so much adrenaline worked up that I was, you know, when you get prepared for a fight like that, it's hard to calm back down.
0: Sure, yeah.
1: With a guy who was threatening his wife. So I'll have to tell that story in the One More Thing podcast. So stay tuned for that.
0: Oh, man, you get into more near scrapes than I do.
1: I don't. Well,
0: I try not to leave my home. That helps.
1: I think part of it is people's willingness to just ignore this stuff. And I can't. I think that's part of it. In this weird culture we live in where somebody was telling me the other day, I was having this conversation about this sort of thing. It's just maybe our brains have lost the ability to differentiate between clips we see, TikTok clips, YouTube clips or whatever, and real life. So they're all just kind of blurring together. We see all kinds of wild fights and crap all the time on our phones, and then we see it in real life, and it's just another thing we're observing. We don't have a role in it as society to say, hey, stop that, or call 911 or anything.
0: Not only that, but you'd almost never see that sort of thing in your life, and so when you did see it, it would really strike
1: right.
0: you. So the exceptional has become the mundane as well.
1: Yeah, at the very least, we have to be desensitized to seeing that sort of thing, no doubt.
0: Yeah, yeah. Well, I had a great point to make about Samuel Pepys, whose famous Diary of the 1600s
1: Peeps.
0: Is one of the great Peeps.
1: Yeah.
0: How do you get Peeps out of that?
1: I don't know.
0: It's the Middle Ages. No. Nobody knew how to spell. Ignorant.
1: The plague was going on, for crying out loud.
0: I can never remember how to pronounce that. Peeps, Peeps. You know what I got to remember is that delicious Easter time treat that everyone enjoys so much.
1: Don't put Samuel Pepys in your microwave to watch him explode.
0: Anyway, another time.
20: 11:17 ago, Armstrong and Getty brought forth upon this nation a new broadcast. And now, final thoughts.
1: Okay, here you go. Here's your host for final thoughts, Joe Getty.
0: Hey, I think tomorrow we may actually have the crew back. Wow, let's get a final thought from everybody on the crew to wrap up things for the day. There he is pressing the buttons in Michelangelo's place. Mike Hansen. Hansen, final thought?
21: I'm completely traumatized by Heather Meyer's kidney stone story. I need therapy.
1: Yeah.
21: I don't know if I'll ever be the same.
1: You know, that's a good tease for my final thought. If you didn't hear that and you have any interest in what the procedure is like to get rid of a kidney stone, she told that story in hour 3. Good for the podcast, Armstrong and Getty On Demand.
0: It was more frank talk about lady parts and those parts closely adjacent to the ladies' parts that I often hear.
1: Oh, and the pain. Oh, my God.
0: Oh, the pain. Good Lord. The 1, 2, 3 yank part? Oh, Lord.
1: Armstrong and Getty wrapping up another grueling 4-hour workday.
0: So many people to thank so little time. Go to armstrongandgetty.com. We have all sorts of great hot links for you. Well, maybe not today. Anyway, pick up some Angie swag. Drop us a note. Define common sense for us. That's what we were talking about earlier. What is common sense? Just a couple of sentences. Drop us a note. mailbag@armstrongandgetty.com.
1: A 7-inch wire, she said.
0: It's a stent. It was like a tube.
1: Ooch.
0: Ooch is in.
1: Ooch
0: it's
1: in a, your.
0: Not designed for that.
1: So. We'll bring you up to speed.
0: Ooch-y for the old.
1: We'll bring
0: you. Yeah, don't dare.
1: No, maybe for the podcast where we have swears. We'll see you tomorrow. God bless America.

0: Armstrong and Getty.
1: Someone had a birthday.
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5: The president blasts Iran's leaders. I'm Jack Callahan, Fox News. In a social media post calling Iranian leadership unbelievably duplicitous after Tehran denied there are new talks over the Strait of Hormuz. The president had canceled airstrikes against Iran at the request of Gulf allies who said there was progress being made. Fox's Lucas Tomlinson at the White House.
6: Looks like talks are off right now, and President Trump saying in part, nothing gets through to Iran unless we want it to, and nothing will get through unless a deal where total surrender is accomplished. So that means airstrikes could be on the menu as soon as this evening, perhaps.
5: We could learn more soon as the president will sign an executive order protecting military families in the Oval Office within the hour. Oil prices falling today. West Texas crude below $80 a barrel, but AAA says gas prices haven't budged, averaging $4.09 a gallon nationwide. Wall Street, the Dow is trading more than 480 points higher. It had been up 600 points earlier in the session. NASDAQ and the S&P 500 also higher. The administration ordering more military hardware from defense contractors.
7: Northrop Grumman and Lockheed Martin signed framework agreements with the Pentagon to expand production of Patriot and THAAD missile interceptor components. The agreements are intended to triple and quadruple production for each of the anti-missile defense systems and stabilize supply chains. Last week, the Army awarded Lockheed Martin a nearly $60 billion contract to produce more Patriot interceptor missiles. Some members of Congress have raised concerns about the current stockpile of U.S. missiles and interceptors amid the ongoing conflict with Iran.
5: Fox's Jared Halperin. The outbreak of Cyclospora has turned deadly. Health officials in Michigan report 2 people have died there from the parasitic stomach ailment linked to tainted produce. First known fatalities from the outbreak. 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
5: The country's largest city says it's still among the country's safest.
11: New numbers released by the New York City Police Department show that violent crime dropped nearly 13% across all 5 boroughs in July. That closes out the city's safest first 7 months on record, with the fewest murders, shooting incidents, shooting victims, and robberies in history, according to the NYPD. For comparison, officials say there were 380 shooting incidents between January and the end of July, down from 771 at the same time in 2020. Other major crime incidents are also down for July. Burglary declined 14% to the lowest in recorded history, while auto theft is down almost 25%, and felony assaults decreased by 6%. In New York City, Tanya J. Powers, Fox News.
5: Acting Attorney General Todd Blanche closer to Senate confirmation, Texas Republican Senator John Cornyn and North Carolina's Tom Tillis dropping their threat to block Blanche's confirmation after he rescinded plans for a $1.8 billion fund to compensate people who'd claimed the Biden Justice Department prosecuted them for political reasons, including some of the January 6th defendants. A Senate committee vote on the Blanche nomination is scheduled for tomorrow. South Carolinians will hear tonight from several people who'd like to represent them in the U.S. Senate.
0: At least five South Carolina Republicans seeking the late Lindsey Graham's U.S. Senate seat will participate in tonight's debate. Those include the late senator's sister, Darlene Graham, who is already serving the remainder of her brother's term. She'll share the stage with current Congressman Russell Fry, former Congressman and Governor Mark Sanford, and businessman Mark Lynch. They're all running in the special primary on August 11th. Early voting starts Wednesday. The winner of that primary faces Democratic nominee Annie Andrews in November. Evan Brown, Fox News.
5: And I'm Jack Callahan. This is Fox News.
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0: Welcome back to the Ramsey Show in the Fairwinds Credit Union Studio. I'm George Camel here with Jade Warshaw. Stacy is up next in Tampa, Florida. What's going on, Stacy?
1: Hi, George and Jade. Thank you for accepting my call. Actually, I'm trying to keep from going back to a shelter.
0: Oh, my goodness. A homeless shelter?
1: I recently got out of it about 3 months ago. I managed to save $500 since I got out of there. But I owe the IRS and child support, and child support has already put in as I called them. I made a mistake to call the IRS and child support thinking that I could start with payments with them, but now they're wanting each one was $750 a month.
0: So IRS wants $750 a month and child support is $750 a month?
1: Yeah.
0: Okay.
2: When you called,
1: kind of money I cannot afford.
2: When you called them, what were you hoping to do?
1: I mean, I figure I could maybe $201 and the other one maybe $300.
2: Okay.
0: So you thought it'd be a much lower payment, yeah. And they said, nope, this is what it's going to be.
1: Yes.
0: Wow. Are you working right now?
1: I'm at shelter. I am.
0: Okay, what are you doing for work, and how much do you make?
1: I'm a front desk for a surgeon's receptionist, and I make $2,500 give or take a month after taxes.
0: Okay,
2: is that 40 hours a week?
1: Yeah.
0: All right. What's your living situation right now?
1: I'm currently renting a high efficiency. House.
0: How much is that a month?
1: That's all I can afford currently. $1,000.
0: Okay. So $1,000 a month, and then if you owed this child support and IRS, that's $1,500 extra, which is all of your income gone, and you haven't even put food on the table.
1: Or my phone, or my bus pass, because I don't have a vehicle either. That's why I'm trying to save money.
0: How are you getting to work right now?
1: I'm literally starting first bus route. I take the bus.
0: Okay. Oh, my goodness. I'm so sorry. Mm-hmm. What happened that got you into this situation originally?
1: Mental health. Nervous breakdowns. I have 39 years of trauma.
0: Oh, wow.
1: So I unfortunately keep going into depression and attempt suicide. And
0: do you have medical support right now?
1: From the state. Yes, that's the other thing I need to venture into. I have to go to therapy every week to keep me going. That's the reason I came to Florida, to run away from all my trauma. I literally came to Florida about 6-7 months ago. No, about a year, actually. Now that I think about it, I just spent like 8 months in the shelter. So, yeah. It's been tough, but I refuse to go back to a shelter. I never been, and I never want to do it again.
0: Mm.
1: That one time was more than enough, and I need to have get mentally healthy and pay off my debt.
0: How much debt do you owe total?
1: Give or take about $35,000 between the IRS and the child support.
0: Okay, and is there a judgment against you for these?
1: Yes, because in the divorce, my ex-husband owed property taxes, so they gave them to me, and he took my 401k, my pension, my house, my car. He took everything because of a nervous breakdown.
0: Mm-hmm. Wow. So
1: I have your, now his,
0: your wages are being garnished for these payments to the IRS and child support?
1: Not yet. They are in the process of it. Not with the IRS. The IRS right now currently, I'm trying to make like $50 payments here and there whenever I can.
2: Mm-hmm.
1: So they can remove me from the, what is it called, where they don't give you, just when I was in a shelter, I was desperate and I called them and I told them my situation. And they put me on something where they do not charge me interest for a little bit while
0: like
1: I was in
0: deferment.
1: The shelter.
0: Mm-hmm.
1: Yeah, but when I started saving money and I wanted to, you know, get started and catch up on everything, I called them up and I told them, okay, so I'm currently working. I want to make payment plan that I can afford so I can pay off this debt. They removed me from that no interest thing. The gentleman that I spoke to, he told me that she was going through. I was like, no, don't do anything right now. It's like, I'm literally just out of the shelter. I'm just not getting on my feet. I need a little bit of time. But unfortunately, the gentleman went ahead and removed me from that. So now I'm starting to create interest once again on the IRS. And with the child support, I called them and I told them that wasn't in a payment plan. And they told me, and I also modified my child support because I obviously I cannot no longer afford $500 a month.
0: Yeah, that's a huge chunk of your income.
1: My income has gone down.
0: So yes, they should adjust that, and I would fight for that.
2: Can you get that before?
1: I tried, but this is it. You know, they said 2028 is when they can do a modification because they send the paperwork to the shelter. However, the shelter either returned it, misplaced it, I don't know, but I did not get the paperwork. So now they're saying because they sent me the paperwork to the shelter and I never responded, I'm no longer eligible for them to modify my child support.
0: Okay. Do you have a social worker that you're connected to?
1: For the shelter? Yes, I do have a social worker.
0: I would lean on them to see what resources are available, what programs are available to help you get your head above water right now and even fight for you, because you're doing a lot. You're doing a lot to just try to fight these things, pay what you can, go to work every day. So in my mind, number one, you got to take care of you, because if you don't have your mental health and physical health, you can't go to work. And if you can't go to work, you don't have an income. If you don't have an income, we're going to be back in the shelter. So that's how I would prioritize it, and you need to put food on the table first. So here's what you need to focus on with your $2,500 a month, the four walls, food, utilities, housing, transportation, like your bus pass. And that might mean we don't have a car for the foreseeable future, but at least we can keep the bills paid, the lights on, we can eat, and beyond that, insurance. Any insurance you have to pay, let's make sure we have that covered. And if that means you can't pay whoever else, that's tough cookies. And we can deal with the ramifications of that later. But the IRS is the one that is not going to go away. And so we want to get them off our back and see if they can lower that payment. It sounds like you've tried to talk to them. They haven't been super reasonable. But you simply do not have the money to pay. So at some point, they're going to have to give in and go, all right, $300 a month is what we'll take on a payment plan. And same with the child support.
1: I did, when they sent me the court documents indicating that they were going to start segregating my check from child support, I did appeal for it and explain my situation once again. So I'm still waiting on that. I just did that last week, the appeal.
2: And in the meantime,
1: I'm waiting on that.
2: In the meantime, look for whatever extra work that you can be doing that's within walking distance, that's within bus pass distance. Even a couple hundred extra dollars in your pocket is going to go a really, really long way to make you feel a little bit more secure in all this.
0: Even asking at work, is there extra work I can do, overtime, come in on the weekends, anything to bring in a couple extra $100, that is breathing room for you. We're wishing you the best.

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8: We've all been there, in a boring meeting, a long lecture, struggling to stay awake. 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Or try to pop outside for a quick walk, get your blood and your hormones pumping, splash some cold water on your face, or grab a cup of coffee, obviously. 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Of course, you could also make a point to engage in the meeting. You're not likely to fall asleep while you're actually talking. I'm Dr. Sanjay Gupta, helping you live a better life.
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11: Thank you. Thank you so much for having me, George and Jane.
10: Absolutely. How can we help?
11: Well, ultimately, our question is about paying for college for three kids. First, we want to thank you. We want to thank Total Money Makeover. Back in 2009, my husband and I paid off $92,000 in debt in 22 months.
10: Wow. Amazing.
11: The debt snowball. So thank you. That set us on a pretty good financial path, but not perfect because, like I said, our question is about paying for college. We have three kids. One is in her second year of college. One is going to be a senior. One is a freshman. And we're okay right now, but we're going to run out, basically. So our question is ultimately, what's the best path? We have some investments, and we want to know what the best path would be.
10: All right.
12: Are there any scholarships involved? Are they working? Tell us all the components that need to come together.
11: Sure.
12: Aside from just you guys' cash.
11: Sure. Our oldest is in she'll be a sophomore. She did get a number of three scholarships, smaller scholarships, but basically we're paying almost full price. And our middle daughter did get a nice sports scholarship. She'll be a senior in high school.
12: Okay.
11: But we already know she has a nice sports scholarship, which will pay for a little over half, but okay. It's out of state, so it's still going to be.
12: It's out of state?
11: Yeah.
12: Okay.
11: So it's still going to be around 20 per year. And then our son is a freshman in high school, kind of unknown. So okay. We're just going, like when we run the numbers, we're just like, we're in Virginia. We're going to pay, you know, basically full. We're just trying to be conservative and assume
12: yes.
11: We're going to pay full price.
12: Okay.
11: We don't
12: so
11: know, though.
12: The biggest thing here is college choice, right? So going out of state, although there's a scholarship there, that's a big deal. And so I'd want to know, are there any other schools offering anything? You know, because once you have, as an athlete, I can tell you, once you have one school, it kind of does kind of open up the doors with some other schools of the same stature.
11: Yeah.
12: So I would be looking into that.
11: Okay.
12: And then the other thing is,
11: we are in state nothing as of now.
12: Okay. Keep looking,
11: so, yeah.
12: Because if she's also a good student, she might find that she can get academic schools and then walk on to the team that she wants to do. I had that option too. So if sports is a thing, but she's also smart, I think there might be other ways you can play that to where she can still play,
11: okay.
12: Still have better scholarships and be in state.
10: Because so, if in state is yep. 15 a year and you're paying full price, that's still cheaper than your half off out of state school.
12: Right. And I got to say this when it comes to sports. If she stops playing, she can lose her scholarship. Like, if she goes, does freshman year, she's like, Mom, it's too much. I hate the team. I hate the coach. Whatever. And
11: right.
12: doesn't play. Now she doesn't have any money, and she's in an out-of-state school. So I just want to make all those things there. Now, with the freshman coming up, obviously, we need to start looking at maybe can we do community college first and do those gen eds there, right? So I think there's some things that we can tweak with the senior and with the freshman so that we're not spending way more than we need to and we won't run out of money as quickly. And then there's
11: okay.
12: the other part where it's like, can they work a little bit? Can they start saving up a little bit to put towards this and have some skin in the game as well?
11: Yes, and they actually are. They
12: good.
11: Actually, all three have jobs.
10: Good.
12: Okay, good.
11: So
10: how much do you guys
11: and
10: have that you could utilize that is non-retirement money?
11: Okay, so, well, that's our question. So, long story short, after we, did our debt snowball, we were in a good financial position, we moved from Connecticut to Virginia, and the house we bought was a foreclosure because it was a good deal. We fixed it up. We did pretty well on it. And building our dream home became possible because of that. And so what we did was kind of Ramsey-inspired, not kind of, totally Ramsey-inspired. We sold the house that we had fixed up, and we moved with the three they were really little then, so it was much easier. But we moved into a two-bedroom condo while we built our dream home. And
12: this seems like a long story to tell us something simple.
13: How much do you have, Christy?
12: Not that we don't want to hear it, but...
11: For college?
13: Just in general.
11: Is that what you're saying?
13: Because we can just look at your assets and go, okay, how much do you have that is non-retirement that we have access to? That could be stocks, that could be savings, whatever it is.
11: Well...
13: could you sell a property? Is that what you're getting at?
11: Well, yes. Well, that's kind of what I was getting at. The condo that we lived in, we kept, and we have rented for the last 11 years. It's been wonderful. A great investment. It is worth $415, and we owe $130 on it.
12: Okay.
11: And so our question is, should we sell that condo? And basically... I mean, we would have more than enough to pay for college at that
12: college
11: point.
12: College fund. Uh-huh.
13: You'll walk away with like $250,000 that becomes the college fund.
11: Right. Or it's been a very good investment.
12: Where's the condo? You know, is it even in Virginia?
11: Right nearby us. Yeah.
12: Oh, it's by you. Okay.
13: What is it cash flow after all expenses and the mortgage is paid, all of that?
11: We get about $1,000 a month.
13: Okay. Where is that money going right now?
11: To college.
13: Okay. So when you say to college, where is the current college savings?
11: 529s.
13: Great. How much is in the 529s across all of them?
11: After we paid for our first year of our first daughter, we are down to about 20 left. And that will get us through that plus what we're putting in. We're putting in the 1,000 from the condo plus from our monthly budget, another 1,000. So between the two, we can pay for another full year. And then our second daughter goes in, and we can get about halfway through that year, and then we're going to run out of that 529.
13: Okay.
12: It almost feels like a bit of a no-brainer, I think, to me, because knowing that there's two behind you that are coming, I would, you know, and the condo's cool. It's cash flowing. It's not like it's, like, changing your life, the $1,000 a month, but in many ways, this is the college fund that you should have been building from the beginning.
11: Yeah.
13: So I know you love it. And now what you can see is, hey, this was kind of a secret blessing.
12: Yeah.
13: This helped us cash flow college. None of the kids are going to have student loans. But that also means we need to reset the conversation with the kids that we're not about to walk into the mall and just buy whatever we want, go to whatever school we want.
11: We are going into this store
13: with a shopping list. Here's what we can do. Here's what we're not going to get. Because if you give a kid carte blanche to go anywhere in the world, they're going to choose anywhere in the world. When you tell them, hey, we're going to cover 4 years at an in-state school, and you're going to work your tail off and apply for scholarships and grants, now we're all in agreement on what the plan is.
12: You guys set the budget ahead of time and make them align to the budget. Because my guess is you probably want to take some of this money and chuck it towards your current home, right? Get that paid off.
13: And your freshman's not going to be happy about this because he saw the other siblings get to do whatever the flip they wanted. Right? There's going to be a little bit of, it's not fair.
11: Right.
13: Why'd they get to go out of state?
11: Yeah. No, I got you. And that's definitely we are already having those conversations.
12: Yeah.
13: Good. And here's the math on this, Christy. You sell that condo, you pocket $250 in a high yield savings account. Even that'll net you about $700 a month just from the interest off of that, with no hassle, no landlording, plus your $250 principal.
11: And then just take from that and pay as we go.
13: Exactly.
11: Okay.
13: Now, you could shovel a lot of that into the 529. It doesn't have a whole lot of time to grow and have the, you know, compound growth. But it's still nice to have that grow for the next 4 years for your high schooler.
11: Right. And we get in Virginia, a nice tax break.
13: That's great. On top of the tax-free withdrawals for qualified education expenses, that's personally what I would do. And the 529 plan is great for that because there's no income limits. The contribution limits are virtually unlimited. And so that becomes your glorified college savings account, that condo. So I would grieve it, say goodbye to the condo, get rid of the renters as soon as you can, and enjoy debt-free education for all three of those kiddos. It'll be worth it.
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16: News. I'm Therese Crowley. President Trump gives peace talks a chance, but there's a hitch with Iran.
17: This is at least the fifth time since April that President Trump has turned off the launch of major airstrikes on Iran, but that could only be temporary after President Trump took to Truth Social to post that he's calling Iran duplicitous, saying after the Iranians said that they would only be dealing with Oman, not the United States. So it looks like talks are off right now.
16: Fox's Lucas Tomlinson. The president posts nothing will get to Iran unless there's a deal or total surrender. Oil prices drop below $80 a barrel. Concerns the Spokane wildfires could reach the level of the L.A. Palisades fire. Some 600 homes have burned. Three fires, 0% contained, but cooler temperatures. And the first two people have died in the cyclospora produce outbreak in Michigan. 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
8: 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Not only are you unlikely to stick with something that's difficult, even if you can keep it up, it's probably going to be to the detriment of something else. And chances are that something else is more important. So if you're on a quest to improve your health, I promise the basics are going to take you much further. I'm talking about diet. Try and be as plant

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2: 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And today we're going to break down one of the questions we received this week. Here it is. Why should I set aside 15% to retirement before paying off my mortgage?
3: I love this question. We get this a lot. And one of the reasons is compound interest is really time sensitive, right, guys? And your mortgage isn't going anywhere, but the time in the market is going somewhere. We want you to capitalize on that and spend as much time in the market as you can. A dollar invested today is worth far more than a dollar invested 5 years from now. So important there. And the truth is your mortgage has a fixed payoff date regardless of when you attack it extra hard. Of course, we want you to do that at some point, but
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3: Right.
2: And maximize your wealth.
3: The problem is if you skip investing and you pay the mortgage faster, you arrive at a paid for house, which is kind of nice, but then your retirement is very thin and that doesn't feel very good either.
2: You're scrambling
3: to catch up. So there's a way to do this, guys, and the Ramsey plan lets you do both.
2: So check out Ask Ramsey. It'll walk you through your financial goals based on your specific situation. 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Braylon is in Austin, Texas up next. Braylon, welcome to the show.
4: Hi, thank you so much for taking my call. My boyfriend loves this show, and I've been debating back and forth on a life update, upgrade, I would say, a car upgrade.
3: Okay.
4: Specifically.
2: Tell us more.
4: Yes. So I'm really wanting to upgrade to a luxury car. I do work in real estate, so clients see my car from time to time. Right now, I drive a 2021 Toyota Camry, and there's quite nothing wrong with it, and I do not have a car payment. But I've had a really good year the last 2 years in real estate, and I'm wanting an upgrade, so I wanted to hear y'all's thoughts.
3: I want to know the number one driver. Is the number one driver, I have the money to do this and I earned it? Or is the number one driver, I'm a real estate agent and I want people to think that I do really well, so I want to drive a really nice car?
4: It's honestly split 50-50. Like, when I get in a car, I want to feel like I'm in something really updated and I have worked really hard and I know I deserve that.
3: Uh-huh.
4: And there's a little bit of that too. Yeah, I do want people to know that they're well taken care of and, you know, I'm a great real estate agent.
2: Okay. What's this car going to cost?
4: Around $70K.
2: And what are you making a year?
4: So far this year, I've made $280.
2: Whoa,
3: good job.
4: Thank you. Last year, I did $428.
3: So you didn't need the car to smash it at real estate.
2: Yeah, there's people driving luxury cars that suck at real estate.
3: Uh-huh.
2: I just want to let you know
3: that.
2: So
3: good job.
2: I don't want you to think that
4: the car
2: is the difference maker, that you're going to get clients. You're already doing it in your Camry. So clearly, nobody's reaching out to you because of your cool car. Is what I'm trying to say.
4: Thank you.
2: So I want to free you of that. That no matter what car you drive, you're just a really good real estate agent who helps people.
3: Yeah. The question is, do you have $70,000 saved?
4: My net worth right now, my boyfriend does all my investing for me. So shout out Joe. He's listening right now.
3: Did you say your boyfriend does all your investing for you?
4: Yeah.
3: Just as a guy, or is he
2: a finance nerd and he's like, hey, I'll get you set up?
4: He just loves investing. He works in like investment properties.
3: And do you know how it's being invested, or you're just like, here you go, Joe, you got it?
4: I do. I'm sat next to him when he does it. He's teaching me. So
3: okay.
4: I taught my friends too.
2: Okay.
3: I'm a little concerned, but let's move on to the next topic.
2: What is your net worth?
4: My net worth is at $380 right now.
3: Good job.
2: Okay, so where did all the money go?
4: What do you mean?
2: Because you said you made $428 last year, but your net worth is $380.
4: We had some big purchases like last year, I guess. I'm not quite sure, to be honest.
3: Your net worth is $380, or you have $380 in invested?

0: have three. No, my net worth.
1: Okay.
0: I don't know. This would be a Joe question, to be honest.
1: Well, that's why I wanted to make sure, because I know Joe picture. Was helping. Yeah.
2: Net worth is assets minus liabilities.
0: He says my net worth is 380. I told him I was calling today. I was like asking him all these questions.
2: So you said we had big purchases. What does that mean?
0: I bought him World Cup tickets for his birthday.
3: Wow.
1: But that's not.
3: Okay.
1: That shouldn't be. I mean, it's expensive, but to George's point, if you made four something last year.
2: Like, where did all that go?
1: Say again?
0: I had to pay taxes.
1: Yes, that's true. Okay, so let me ask you these questions. How much do you have in liquid cash?
0: I'm not sure.
1: See, this is why I don't like Joe doing this, because you
2: if you have
1: need
2: to go,
1: to
2: I gotta ask
1: numbers,
2: Joe for how much I have in checking, we have a problem.
1: Yeah.
2: What is in your checking / savings across those two?
0: Probably around 70 right now in my checking. But then I have about 40, maybe 80 invested into Roth.
1: 40
0: I'm
1: or 80?
0: I'm banking on the numbers right now, and I don't have all the, I don't have the sheet in front of me, but we have a sheet of
1: it. Okay. Braylon.
0: Yeah.
1: This is what I'm going to say to you. This is aside from the car. I really want you to know you work really hard. You're really good at your job. You make a lot of money for a single individual. You should know where all your dollars are, especially if you're saying you want to buy a luxury vehicle. One of the caveats to being able to really spending that kind of money and feeling good about it is knowing that I am a keeper of the funds. Like, I know how I'm spending my money. I know where every dime is going. There's you want that backing this purchase, because that lets me know that you, not Joe, but you are a financially responsible adult. And so I want you to have that clarity on your numbers to feel really good about it. I don't want you to have to go to him and say, Joe, what do you think? I want you to be able to look
0: definitely.
1: At the
0: numbers.
1: You know what I'm saying? You deserve that with all the work you've put into this. Okay.
0: And this is new. Like, I just started this the last 2 years. So I am still learning, and I didn't learn. Like, no one taught me about money. Really.
1: I totally get it.
0: He's the first one. And it is overwhelming. You know, working as much as I do and then having to learn about it all this.
1: But 2 years.
0: We're in the process.
1: But I'm going to push you on this. It doesn't take 2 years to do a budget and be able to look and say, here's how much I have in savings and here's how much I have in my checking. That doesn't take 2 years. I want you to know those numbers tonight.
2: And you help people with numbers all day long in real estate. You know how much your clients have in savings, but you don't know how much you have.
0: Okay, wait, he sent it to me. He's listening right now.
1: Good old
2: Joe.
1: Okay,
2: good.
0: Like, in my checking, I have 50.
2: Okay.
1: Good.
0: In high yields, I have about 5. That was a deduction because of tax. We had to move stuff over to pay. I obviously had a big chunk to pay on that. Robinhood is actually 300.
2: 300,000 invested?
0: Yes.
1: Okay, I thought so. Okay. I thought that was your retirement.
2: We're not going to touch invested money. So let's use future income. But here's the parameter. You're not going to buy a brand new car right now. Even if you had 70 grand to spend on it.
0: That was my question, too, is like leasing, financing.
2: No.
0: What are y'all's thoughts on that?
2: No chance.
1: No lease.
2: You're going to pay
1: no
2: cash,
1: finance.
2: And you're going to buy a used luxury car.
1: And it sounds like you've got maybe around 45 to spend, because what I'd want for you, if you said 50 in checking, 5 in high yield savings, and the rest is invested, I'd be thinking, okay, I want 3 to 6 months of expenses that's liquid. So I would move whatever 6 months of your expenses are into that high yield savings. That's an emergency fund. And then whatever's left, that's kind of your car fund.
2: And I would separate the two. Open up a different high yield savings account called car fund. And once you have, let's say, 40-50 grand in there, you go buy yourself a nice used luxury vehicle. So what kind of car are you looking at? I'm sure you already know exactly the make, model, and trim level.
0: I really like the Mercedes GLC coupes or the GLE coupes.
1: Listen, I like this for you.
0: Yeah.
2: So that's grand new, right?
0: Yeah.
2: Here's the good news.
0: The GLE
2: Mercedes go down in value heavily. So you can go buy a 2022 version of that. That's still super nice, low mileage, and you can go pay cash for that once you have the money. But you got to get your money in order. Right now it's a mess. You make great money and you got nothing to show for it in savings.
1: Yeah.
2: So let's get control of that before we start buying super nice things.
1: Yeah, and we'll give you a copy of, we'll give you every dollar, we'll give you a copy of the Total Money Makeover. Read that, and you don't need Joe for that. You can do that on your own, and you should.
2: Take a back seat, Joe. She's got this one.
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28: Even for people who fall asleep easily, staying asleep can be difficult. You wake up, your mind starts to race, you can't turn those thoughts off. Sleep experts say there are a few things you can try. Cognitive shuffling. That's when you choose a random, impersonal, non-emotional word. Then for each letter of that word, think of as many words that begin with each letter as you can before moving on to the next one. It distracts your brain from stress. It also mimics the fragmented thought patterns that usually occur as you drift off to sleep. Sensory grounding is something else. That's when you work through things you can hear, feel, see, smell, or taste. That helps you to be in the moment instead of dwelling on the past or the future. Or just do a mental walkthrough of a place you know well. Familiar but neutral imagery that can calm the brain. I'm Dr. Sanjay Gupta, helping you live a better life.
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2: Our scripture of the day, Matthew 6:26. Look at the birds of the air. They do not sow or reap or store away in barns, and yet your heavenly Father feeds them. Are you not much more valuable than they? Mary Kay Ash said, aerodynamically, the bumblebee shouldn't be able to fly, but the bumblebee doesn't know it, so it goes on flying anyway.
1: Is that true?
2: I didn't know. I figured it must have the aerodynamics.
1: Built in. You really think it's sitting there thinking about it?
2: I don't think so.
1: I don't know, Mary-Kate.
2: All right, I'll take it. It's an interesting thought.
1: It's an interesting thought.
2: I get the principle underneath it, and I respect it. There we go.
1: There we go.
2: Speaking of which, Kay is in Houston, Texas. What's going on, Kay?
0: Hey, thanks so much for taking my call today. I appreciate it.
2: Absolutely.
0: Yeah, so I am going through a divorce after leaving an abusive marriage. Mm. And I'm underwater every month, and I'm sorry.
2: It's okay.
0: I have two kids, 2 and 10 months. And I'm just trying to figure out how to manage all the costs coming at me.
2: It's a lot. So sorry, Kay.
0: I'm about $5,000 in the hole a month after doing my budget. Once the divorce is finalized, I'll be okay. I'll be like right at where I need to be each month. But right now I'm having to cover my rent on my new apartment plus my old mortgage and the bills at my marital home. I had to move out of my house.
1: Why are you having to do rent and mortgage? Is he paying anything to the mortgage?
0: He pays half. I'm just giving him half of everything right now. That's what our county's standing orders require, is that I pay half of all of our bills until something else is in place.
2: So everything is 50-50 until the divorce is processed and final?
1: Okay.
0: Just until there's a temporary order in place. So we're working on that with our attorneys, but he's dragging his feet, you know, and making things drag out longer and getting more expensive.
1: Is there a cap on it at all?
0: I'm hoping to have it set in September, mid-September. So I'm hoping by mid-September I can get some clarity on, like, okay, maybe I can stop paying the mortgage and stuff, and then that would give me at least that. Mm-hmm. But at this point, I just.
1: Okay, who's got the kids?
0: I do. I have them full-time.
1: Okay, so of the $5,000 that you're underwater, tell us how much money that you have to your name that you can spend on the things that are not half of the bills.
0: Like cash? Would I have cash on hand?
1: Yeah, I mean, is the income being split, or is it just the expenses being split?
0: No, so it's just the expenses. So we've each, like, our income, like, I'm paying half of the mortgage, like, on the website.
1: Understood.
0: And things like that. But
1: you don't get half of the income that you guys shared?
0: No. So I actually make more than him, so I just stopped giving him money, essentially.
2: Okay, so how much are you bringing in every month at the... You know, how many you get two paychecks or so one paycheck?
0: Yeah, I usually get two. I stop my retirement, so I'm getting $4,230. I get $4,240 a month, or every 2 weeks, sorry.
2: Okay.
0: So I make about $8,400 a month.
2: Okay. $8,400 a month. And then what is the mortgage costing you? You're half of it.
0: $3,000.
2: Wow. And then your rent?
0: So right now my rent is $2,000 because I did a short-term lease, but I'm hoping that'll go down a little bit when I find something longer.
2: Okay, so you got $3,400 left after that, and then you still have all the bills to pay?
0: Mm-hmm, and that's probably on the house. Let's see. It's $415 about. Okay. No, that's average. And then on me... For water and internet and electricity, it's about $450 right now. But that was because long story short, it should go down a little bit.
2: Okay. Who's living at the house?
0: I'm sorry?
2: Who's living at the house right now? Is he still there?
0: just my spouse. That's it.
2: Just your stuff?
0: Just my spouse.
2: Oh, your spouse. Okay.
1: So I want to make sure I understand. Towards, aside from the mortgage... The other bills that you're on the hook for are $415 for the old house, and then $450 mm-hmm. is your kind of utilities and bills for the apartment. So that's...
0: Yes. And we have two car payments. Sorry.
1: Okay.
0: So one car payment, uh-huh. half of the car payment.
1: And tell us what that is.
0: So his is $750, so half is $750. And then my total car payment is $1,300, and I'm paying that on my own right now.
2: Oh, my goodness.
1: And why isn't yours part of the half? Split. Why are we splitting his car but not splitting your car? If this is decided by your state,
0: it hasn't been finalized yet. But the end, like hopefully by September, he will end up covering the home and his car.
1: No. You
0: cover
1: said
0: my stuff.
1: You
0: my
1: said
0: car,
1: earlier.
0: Right now,
1: you said earlier that whatever the decree was said that you needed to pay. You guys had to split the household expenses, which sounds like included
0: the
1: cars, and I'm saying why only his car and not your car?
0: Yes. So I was paying only half, and then he told me I needed to pay for my own car.
1: Okay, so no.
2: Either the state says...
1: If you have to follow the law, so does he.
2: Why does he get to decide right now?
0: Yeah, no, that's a good call out.
2: Because here's what I'm wondering. You said you're $5,000 in the hole, and you make $8,400 bringing in. That means your expenses are over $13,000 a month?
0: Based on what I put in every dollar, that's what I was getting out.
1: So what are the other, let's pretend the 1300, let's split that up now, because let's go ahead and do that and say, okay, yeah, we're both on 650 on that. Then what's the other major big ticket things that we're missing?
2: Are there a bunch of other debts that aren't accounted for yet?
0: No, I only have two cars in the house, the mortgage. There's only two debts. Oh, I have a credit card that I have currently, but I'm paying the minimums on that at the moment. Which the minimum on that is $500 because that's where I've been putting my attorney fees.
2: Okay. Is the car in your name only
0: at the moment?
2: And the loan?
0: No, unfortunately it's not.
2: Okay. Cause I'm trying to think of a way to get you some breathing room right now, and selling that car is A1.
1: But you
0: that's
1: should
0: what
1: have,
0: I was thinking, but
1: you should have breathing room. Cause if I go through everything that you told me and I take all this out, there's still $1,135 there. Now, granted, we haven't done groceries yet. But I'm nowhere near.
0: I am going to counseling regularly at this point.
1: Okay, that's
0: due to the situation.
1: Fair enough. Yeah,
0: so that's $800 a month.
1: $800
0: a week right now.
1: Okay, so now we're starting to get in the
0: daycare.
1: Red.
0: Sorry, daycare.
1: Okay,
0: that was
1: daycare.
0: The most important because I did not have that cost prior, but now I have to pay for daycare, and he will not pay for half of
1: it. But again,
0: because we did not have daycare before.
1: But here's the thing: we're either going to play by what the state. If you have to do what the state says, he has to do what the state says. So it's your children.
0: So maybe I should just take out daycare that I'd be paying towards that house.
2: I would be talking to your attorney and saying he's not playing fair.
1: He's not playing fair.
2: And so it's on them to force him to play fair. Mm-hmm. It can't just be you texting him saying, please pay.
0: No. Absolutely. No. And that's what we're working on.
2: So let's get with the attorney and then redo the budget based on what you actually have to cover. And that will give you at least a clear picture. And then 45 days from now, we're going to know. And in the meantime, I would be talking to my attorney to see what financial moves I can make legally to try to free up some breathing room, what I can sell, what I can move around. Because going $5,000 a hole in the hole every month is not going to work even for another month and a half.
0: No.
1: If you do what George said you should do, which is split everything and do it fair, you're going to be right at zero. You're not going to be far below, but you're going to be right at it. I do think counseling is really, really important for you. $800, though, right now is really, really high. I'd be trying to see what I can shave off there, or even speak with them and say, hey.
2: And sometimes even your insurance might cover partial or full.
0: Yes.
2: And so maybe go through them and see, and maybe cut it down to two or three instead of four or five. Just things like that. Go through the entire budget and see what we can trim right now just to get by. That's all we're trying to do is just break even.
0: Yes.
1: And to your point, go ahead. I was going to say the things that I would, if you've calculated, this is my half, this is the dollar amount for my half, how you want to allocate it to make sure that you're doing the most important priorities. I think you have the right to do that at this point, because if he doesn't pay his half of the mortgage, that's on him. If he doesn't pay his half of the car, that's on him, right? But you need to make sure the kids get to daycare, right? So I would prioritize it in that way.
2: That puts this hour of the Ramsey Show in the books. Remember, there's ultimately only one way to financial peace, and that's to walk daily with the Prince of Peace, Christ Jesus.

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3: Protecting America's military families. I'm Jack Callahan, Fox News. President Trump, a few minutes ago, signing an executive order creating a commission to find ways to help military spouses.
4: This commission will provide recommendations for improving the quality of life for military spouses so that we can better support both our military families and the entire United States Armed Forces. The commission will develop suggestions to address particular challenges in housing, employment, health care, education, child care, and just about everything else you can think of.
3: The commission will be chaired by Secretary of War Pete Hegseth's wife. President also insisting there is progress in diplomatic efforts to end the conflict with Iran.
5: President Trump says whether Iran wants to admit it or not, the two sides are talking of a solution to end the war and Iran's nuclear program. In a social media post, the president accuses Iranian leadership of being unbelievably duplicitous. Iran says it has no plans for direct talks with the U.S. President Trump pulled back from ordering a massive attack over the weekend, saying a deal is imminent to open the Strait of Hormuz and the denuclearization of Iran.
3: Fox's Jared Halperin at the White House. Two Republican senators who had threatened to vote against Acting Attorney General Todd Blanche's nomination now support his confirmation in tomorrow's Senate committee vote after Blanche formally rescinded a controversial $1.8 billion anti-weaponization fund, part of the Trump IRS tax settlement. Senators Sean Cornyn and Tom Tillis say they will vote for Blanche's nomination to be Attorney General full-time. Two people in Michigan afflicted with the Cyclospora parasite have died. They are the first two deaths linked to the outbreak, which is blamed on tainted produce. Each had underlying health conditions. Wall Street, the Dow, up more than 600 points. 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
3: New details have been released in the weekend mass shooting at an Idaho fast food restaurant.
18: Investigators say the gunman acted alone. He's been identified as 24-year-old Chad Williams, but law enforcement says they're still trying to figure out why he killed three people and injured seven more. They says police praise an armed citizen and an off-duty state trooper for engaging the attacker and stopping more people from getting hurt. The FBI is now on the scene and helping with the investigation. There are potentially hundreds of witnesses who need to be interviewed. Max Gordon, Fox News.
3: Light winds and lower temperatures are forecast to help firefighters battling wildfires in eastern Washington state today. 60,000 people have been forced to flee their homes in the Spokane area. The fires have destroyed at least 600 homes, businesses, and other structures. Three of the fires at zero containment. Lindsay Clancy's murder trial is now in its second week. She's accused of strangling her three children in Plymouth, Massachusetts in 2023. Her defense attorneys blame postpartum psychosis. Prison time for a British man for freezing his dead mom.
12: A British man who kept his mother's body in a freezer for nearly 3 years while continuing to receive her pension is sentenced to more than 2 years behind bars. Christopher Phillips, who admitted preventing the lawful burial of his 89-year-old mother, also admitting to two counts of fraud for failing to notify authorities about the death. Sylvia Phillips died in March of 2023, and South Wales police, responding to a welfare call from her doctors, discovered her body this February in the freezer next to flowers and a birthday card to her from her son and their family dog. A psychiatrist noting that Phillips had a dependent relationship with his mother and was suffering from a recognized mental disorder. Lillian Wu, Fox News.
3: Major League Baseball's trade deadline now less than 4 hours away. Earlier today, the Phillies acquired National League batting champion Luis Arraez from the Giants for prospects. I'm Jack Callahan. This is Fox News.
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0: Normal is broke and common sense is weird, so we're here to help you transform your life. 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I'm Dave Ramsey, Rachel Cruz, Ramsey personality, number one best-selling author, co-host of Smart Money Happy Hour, and my daughter is my co-host today. The phone number here is 888-825-5225. The call is free, and some say the advice is worth exactly what you pay for it. Stacy's in Portland, Oregon. Hey, Stacy, what's up?
1: Hi, you too. Thank you for your time today.
0: You too. How can we help?
1: So I have an issue with my spouse. We've created a habit in our marriage where I go to my parents and ask for money. And this basically comes from him telling me to do so. And I just really need help with this situation because I don't want to ask my parents for money anymore. I feel like we need to handle our own financial problems ourselves.
2: How long have you guys been married?
1: Almost 20 years.
2: Okay. And what's the main reason for going to them for money? Is this for big purchases, emergencies, monthly bills? What's the reason for it?
1: I would say it's a combination of all three. It's different every time. Just this last time, he decided to spend a lot of money doing a project for himself, and then that kind of left us behind.
0: What kind of project?
1: Building a shop at our home.
0: Okay.
2: And how much money do you guys usually, are you looking for when you ask them?
1: It's probably around $40,000 to $50,000.
0: Each time?
1: Yeah.
0: Okay. All right. Well, to start with, I think I can see behind the curtain that you are not involved in handling the money at all. He is. And so he brings you a want or a crisis that he hasn't figured out a way to handle, and you're kind of on the outside looking in, and he says, oh, you've got to help with this because your mom and dad are like the infinite bank over there.
2: Would you say that's true, Stacy?
1: So almost. He actually has nothing to do with the finances.
2: He sounds like the one that's checked out, and he's like, oh, well, we need some money because I'm doing this thing over here.
1: Yeah, he kind of just spends and, you know, waits for me to say, okay, you know, that's too much.
0: Here's the thing. The going to your parents is the symptom. It's not the problem.
1: Correct.
0: Okay. And so you've got to fix the problem, and then you won't need to go to your parents anymore. And so how do we do that? Well, this is called a marriage makeover.
1: Mm-hmm.
0: We're going to sit down, and we're going to both be grown-ups. I refuse to continue to operate the way we've been operating. It's not healthy, it's not good, and I'm getting progressively pissed off at you. I mean frustrated with you. I mean bitter towards you. I mean
2: resentful.
0: Yeah. Whatever, right? I mean, you know, you fill in the word, right? But and this is getting worse rather than better. And so we're going to try a new thing. You and I are going to sit down together like two adults, not like one of us at a kid with a candy store with his hand out. And we're going to decide each month what we are going to do with our money. I'm happy to write the checks and pay the bills once we have agreed on where the money that we make is going to go. And I'm never going to my parents again for any reason, ever. So we've got to fix this, honey. We've got to get on the same page. It's messing up our relationship, and it's messing up our money. And it's going to mess up our relationship with mom and dad eventually, because eventually they're going to get tired of it. They're probably past tired of it already, really. But so if that conversation, sitting down with him and says, okay, we're going to get on the same team, we're going to be in agreement each month before the month begins where the money's going, and we're going to be in agreement on the principles that we are going to save, we're going to be generous, we're going to invest, and if we can't agree on those principles, then we have a different problem that's not a money problem, it's a marriage problem, and we're going to sit down with a marriage counselor.
2: Yeah, and I think going back, Stacy, and looking at the pattern at which what reasons you did borrow the money, right? So it may be him and a lot of his projects. And it's like, so that means going forward, we can't do these unless we have the money. I don't know if you ask for big, you know, money for big vacations. And it's like, if we don't have the money for the vacations, we're not doing it. It's almost like putting out the reality of what has been.
0: Yeah.
2: The state of the union of like, this is what we've been doing. And now we are not going to keep living like this. We can't.
0: Honey, and so going forward, I need your help to carry the weight of this, because the weight of this is too heavy for me to carry by myself. And by the way, husbands can say that to wives. Wives can say that to husbands.
2: That's right.
0: And because it's properly done, two grown-ups are making the decisions. But what happens with the spender, and I'm a spender and Rachel's a spender by nature, is we don't think about the consequences. We just want the thing.
1: Yeah.
0: And nobody, there's no grown-up in our head when we start the process. Mm-hmm. And only with intentionality do spenders inject a grown-up into their brain. And I got the opportunity to go broke in my 20s, so I had to learn the hard way. Rachel had to grow up in my house, so she had to learn the hard way.
2: That's exactly what I was about to say.
0: And so, everybody's got their hard, but somehow an adult has to be injected into that spender's brain to where you can't spend like you're in Congress.
1: Yeah. I've tried to get him, because I have the Every Dollar budget app, and mm-hmm. I've tried to get him to be a part of that and to have like monthly meetings, but...
0: Well, I don't want to ask him to do a budget. I want to ask him to help me carry the weight of the households. I'm tired of being your mommy.
1: Mm-hmm.
0: It feels like you're a little boy that comes wanting his allowance.
3: Baby, I want a new wood shop. Would you call your mother?
0: You know, oh, my God. You know?
1: Yeah.
0: That's how it sounds in your head, because that's the way you've described it to us. And he needs to hear that that's how he sounds.
2: Mm-hmm.
0: And so instead of, honey, I'm like a grown man, and I think a wood shop would be really cool, and here's how I think we can save to get that money. It may take us 3 years, and I may have to actually use some woodworking tools to build the stupid thing, but I figure out a way to get it, right? But that's what grown-ups do.
2: Right.
0: And you can't just, but this is a relational marriage issue, and ask him to help you not do a budget, but to carry the weight of the decision-making in the household and be in agreement. And the best way to do that is a budget.
2: Yeah, and I think that's one of the weird dysfunctions in money when it comes to relationships and marriage, is when one person's in control. And we hear this a lot mm-hmm. from, again, it can be husbands or wives. You know, we hear both sides of it. Of one person has all the, you know, all the control, all the decision-making, whether because they want it or they're defaulted into it. And then the other one is just sits on the sideline and gets handed out what feels like an allowance or what. Yeah. A weird power dynamic. And if you are married, you're both two grown-ups that you both get a say, and you're both in the decision making process. It's not one taking care of the other. It starts to get this into this weird nuance, but that's the important part of having equal say in your marriage when it comes to your money, so you don't create that type of pattern.

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8: Back in 2019, I made a documentary for HBO called One Nation Under Stress. And what was true then is still true now. Money and financial problems are consistently ranked as the number one cause of stress in the United States. And a brand new study out of the Mayo Clinic found that worrying about money may age the heart even faster than traditional risk factors. Unlike an acute stressor, such as a short-term work deadline or a brief illness, financial strain is often chronic and ongoing. And because money affects so many aspects of daily life, financial stress can be difficult to escape. Even so, financial stress does not mean you're doomed, just means you need to double down on the things you know are good for heart health: diet, exercise, sleep, and of course, not smoking. I'm Dr. Sanjay Gupta, helping you live a better life.
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2: So adding to that last discussion a little bit, in most marriages, opposites attract. Larry Burkett used to say, if two people just alike get married, one of you is unnecessary. It's a good thing that opposites attract. Typically, the spender marries a saver. And you savers need a spender in your life so you have a life. Because you would live in a cave, collect lint, and only come out on triple coupon Thursday. You spenders need a saver in your life so you don't have to eat Alpo at retirement. And so you need each other to balance this thing out. But that requires that you're working together, not that one of you assumes the role of parent, which is what Rachel was talking about as we went into that break. So you know, mama handles the money and she just lets me do it. No. She's not your mother. She's your wife. And I call my wife Mom or Mimi, her grandmother name, but she doesn't function in my life as my grandmother or my mother. Okay? She's my wife.
3: When you say when the grandkids
2: are. Yeah, I call her that on the golf course. People look at me like, she's not old enough to be your mother.
3: Y'all do do that.
2: Hey, Mom. Mom, where are you? Yeah, but that's our Mimi. Yeah. But you're not functioning in that role. Okay, that's the difference. And if you're the one that has been, and usually the nerd that likes the details also marries a free spirit that hates details. And the nerd's usually the one listening to this show, by the way. At least at first. The free spirit, when they do start listening to the show, finally are glad that it's occasionally funny. Because otherwise they think it's a 401k meeting for their mother's company and that it's a root canal. No, we don't do that on this show. This is like real life. It's fun, funny, sad, happy, all those things. So that's why it's compelling and entertaining and why people, tens of millions of you tune in, and thank you for that. But the last thing you nerds need to do, or you savers, or whoever it is that's got control of the money, is look at the other one and say, I'm going to put you on a budget. That sounds like you're going to time out. Okay.
3: Yeah.
2: Instead, I'm tired of carrying the weight of all of this by myself. And then finding out later, you might have had a good idea that you never voiced. And so emotionally, we're going to carry the weight of running our household together. And financially, the nerd is probably going to be the one that does the execution, that hits submit on the payment to the light bill or whatever it is, right? But The free spirit's probably not going to do that, but we're going to develop where the money is going before it leaves together, and that's called a budget. Not, I'm going to put you on, I'm tired of you, .. so I'm going to put you on a budget. That will not work. Suddenly, this person who's been acting like a child will suddenly start acting like a grown-up and go, no, you're not telling me squat.
3: Mm-hmm.
2: You're not going to tell me what I'm going to do. You're going to have that fight, right? You're like a four-year-old. You're not the boss of me. You know, that kind of thing.
3: Yeah, and I would say to the spouse, if you are the one doing everything, and again, it's not always out of malice. We were talking to some friends the other day, and he even mentioned, he was like, yeah, just kind of by default, he just kind of takes care of everything. And he was like, and the other day, he mentioned to his wife, he was like, Holly, I'm so nervous about X, Y, and Z thing coming up. And he's like, even just saying it out loud, that's what he said. He said, even just saying it out loud felt good. And he was like, and then I realized, oh my gosh, we really don't talk about this very much. I just end up doing it. And so again, it may not be out of this like malice, weird control of
2: it's
3: how
2: not.
3: You, it's just how it's been done. But then you don't realize even a small glimpse of even speaking something about money to the spouse that never talks about it or is not involved. You suddenly feel what that weight lifting off feels like to have another adult in the formula with you. And I think that's what's important. So start practicing that and start that being the pattern within, you know, your marriage, because you are two adults and one of you does not need to be carrying the whole thing.
2: Yeah. Multitude of counsel, there is safety. When two people can be in agreement, there's safety. And also, by the way, those of you that are doing the budget right now and the other one has no idea what's going on, another thing that you alleviate, this I discovered, didn't happen very often with Sharon, but it did happen a time or two, is when something would go sideways, my best plan that I did by myself, because she wasn't involved, it would go sideways. I got to experience, I told you so. I'm like, no, you didn't. You never told me. Well, in my head, I knew it was wrong. I knew that wasn't going to work. I had a bad feeling about that. All these things come out. All that goes away because you cannot say I told you so because you were in on it from then on. So from then on, you never get another I told you so. It's like we decided to do this thing, and this thing didn't work. We decided and wished we hadn't. But we can't look at the other one and go, you're an idiot, you know, that kind of thing. And so, but don't use the phrase, I'm going to put you on a budget. That's lashing out, anger, you're frustrated, you're tired. Instead, I need help. I don't want to carry this by myself anymore. Would you please join me in managing our lives? And that's what, and the best way to do that is write it all down and have a budget. Yeah. Instead of, I'm going to put you on a budget. That's like, you know, like you're getting ready to get fired from your job or something. Susie is in Stamford, Connecticut. Hi, Susie. How are you?
5: Hey, Dave, it is such an honor. I've been listening to you for 12 years now, and Rachel, such an honor to also speak with you as well. I can give you a little bit of my story.
2: Okay. What's your question first? What are you calling about?
5: I am calling because I'm trying to see if my plan follows Ramsey principles. I'm married, 36, stay-at-home wife, about $900,000 net worth. I've followed you guys, again, for years, and just wanted opinions about front-loading retirement and 529 accounts for my kids, and then by the age of 40, setting up a bridge account, and ideally pulling from that maybe 4 to 6% to cover expenses once the house is paid for.
3: So that you could stop working. Is that the goal? To
5: No, always working, but doing maybe things that we like more, I guess, and maybe more time spent volunteering as well.
2: Let's be clear. You did not ask if you'll be okay if you do this. You just asked if it aligns with what we teach. Because you're obviously doing great. You're millionaires, and you're 36 years old. Congratulations. Very well done. And I'm guessing you did that starting from nothing.
5: With a little help from parents paying for college, but other than that, that was all that.
2: They paid for college, but they didn't give you $500,000.
5: No, they did not.
2: Okay. All right. No. That's what I'm saying. So you guys have built $1 million net worth by the time you're 36. Way to go. Congratulations.
5: Thank you. That's excellent. Thank you.
2: Now, I would buy, if you want to front load 529s and quit funding them after that, that's fine. I did that. I would not front load retirement above 15% until the house is paid off, because that's baby steps 4, 5, and 6 working together. Baby steps 4 is 15% of your household income going into retirement. 5 is if you want to front load college and finish it, that's fine. You can check that box. And then 6 is pay off the house early. But no, I would not load up and start doing bridge while the house isn't paid off.
5: That's the idea. The house should be paid off ideally within the next 6 years.
2: Well, when the house is paid off, you're at baby step 7. You can do whatever you want to do then. You can load up retirement. You could, if you want to dump a bunch in 401k at that point, max out everything and not do any bridge, and then stop for a while and do bridge, that's okay at baby step 7. But not today. Your house isn't paid off today.
5: Okay. That makes sense. Perfect. That's okay. Very helpful for my plan.
2: Yeah. I want the house clear. Here's the weird thing. It's actually going to work for you mathematically, because without the house anymore, what we did, Sharon and I did, I took our house payment was like, I don't know, it was $1,500 or something. It wasn't a lot compared to today. But I rounded it up to $2,500 and just set $2,500 automatically coming out of my checking account. I kept paying a house payment, but to myself in one mutual fund. That became effectively a bridge, because I looked up, it felt like 20 minutes later, and that account was $1 million. Just paying yourself a stinking house payment. You know, just pay yourself a stinking house payment. Get out of the debt. You know, it's so powerful. Your most powerful wealth-building tool, folks, is your income. When you quit giving it to these stupid butt banks that have been screwing you for years, when you stop giving them money, you're going to have some. It's magical.

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3: 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This information warfare against your mind is very real. 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
4: I'm John Saucier. President Trump wants Iran to restore full traffic through the Strait of Hormuz. He's threatening military action if they don't. Indiana Republican Senator Jim Banks on Fox says the president wants a peaceful resolution to this conflict.
5: If the Iranians don't come to the table and rapidly make an agreement to end their nuclear program and reopen the strait, then President Trump is going to bomb the hell out of him again.
4: The U.S. and Israel have agreed to pause further strikes while the deal's being negotiated. Former chief medical advisor Dr. Anthony Fauci is facing increased criticism from GOP members after a recent Senate hearing. Representative Jim Jordan says for the entirety of COVID-19, the rhetoric seemed to have followed a template.
6: The left will tell a lie. Big media will report the lie. Big tech amplifies the lie. And when you tell the truth, they call you names.
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14: What are the chances you are listening to this while drinking a nice hot cup of coffee? If so, don't let me stop you. For years, we've been reporting on the health benefits of coffee, and that's not going to stop today. A new study, this one out of Harvard School of Public Health, found that coffee and tea could help lower your risk of developing dementia. People who enjoyed 1 to 3 caffeinated cups a day saw the biggest impact. In addition to the caffeine, coffee contains hundreds of bioactive compounds that can influence inflammation, glucose metabolism, vascular function, and oxidative stress. It's also possible coffee drinkers might be doing other things that keep them healthy. Eating a more balanced diet, getting plenty of exercise, sleep, not smoking, or drinking too much alcohol. And finally, staying socially active. I'm Dr. Sanjay Gupta, helping you live a better life.
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0: 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And if you're not sure where to start, text quiz to 33789, and we have a free quiz there that'll help you figure out what kind of option fits your situation best. We'll help you guide on this. And it's just very important that everyone have a detailed will that is up to date based on the state you are living in today. If you have changed states, your will is not valid. If you moved to another state, will probate law is state law. So wills, the laws are state specific. Angel is in Canada. Hi, Angel. How are you?
1: I'm good. How are you, Dave?
0: Better than I deserve. What's up?
1: Okay, so I'm nervous. Well, I've been looking into you guys for like 2 weeks now, and then I asked my husband, hey, check it out, check the book, and then, okay, we've run through things. We're in baby step number two.
0: Mm-hmm.
1: And my question right now is it worth it or is it feasible in our income to pay a $2,000 monthly daycare for my 14-month-old child? So I can give you the numbers. Basically, we're earning $8,200 in a month, and we're currently renting $2,600 all in, parking, utilities, everything. Now, I just have one debt left, which is a car loan that is at $22,000, and the rest is just consumer debt, like food.
2: Out of the $8,200, Angel, how much is your income versus his in that number?
1: So I'm earning $4,200, and his is $3,000, and the extra $1,000 is a kind of here and there. It's not a fixed amount.
2: Okay.
1: So that's why I sometimes budget
2: just some side hustle stuff.
0: The way you said that, it sounded like you could buy or you could get a daycare that's less expensive, but you want to do this more expensive one.
1: Yeah.
0: Is that right? Did I understand that right?
1: Yes.
0: Okay. What's the cost on the other daycare?
1: Okay, so the other daycare is $840.
0: Okay, so what do you get for $1,200 a month for a baby?
1: $1,200?
2: No, $2,000.
0: No, $800 to $2,000.
2: Oh, the difference.
0: You're going to pay $1,200 more to move to Lux Daycare. So what does Lux Daycare do for the baby that's $1,200 a month extra?
1: The $12 extra. First, he gets full hours, like that's Monday to Friday. Now, the other ones is just 3 days in a week. Now, aside from the full hours, Monday to Friday, he also is getting full meals for the whole day. So that's 6 snacks and lunch. And then
0: the other people don't feed them?
2: No, you bring the food or the bottles or whatever. Yeah.
1: Yeah.
2: Angel, what's your comfort level with the other one, the $840 one?
1: The 800, I'd say maybe about 7/10. I'm comfortable. They're private, actually. There's still one more that's cheaper than that, which is half, like $400 in a month. That's a subsidy. However, when we visit them, it's not comfortable at all. Like I'm a first-time mom, and
0: don't do that.
2: And
0: now let me ask you, if you did the 800 and it's only 3 days?
2: What do you do with the other two days?
1: I'll be taking care of him. Like I'll take off from work. My work demands me to be working weekends, so that means I get weekdays off.
2: Oh, okay. So do you have days off now, or you would just switch your schedule to weekends?
1: Oh, I have days off now on weekdays.
2: Okay, but he still just goes to daycare while you're home, just to give you
1: right now.
2: Time. Okay.
1: He doesn't go to daycare yet because my mom is here with us right now.
2: Oh, okay.
1: And he's leaving soon, so that's why we're like thinking of plan B, like what do we do and all that stuff.
0: Yeah. Okay, if now I get it. So to answer your question, if I understand what you told us right, the comfort of the child, the safety of the child, the love and care of the child is equivalent. The difference is the number of days and food.
1: Mm-hmm. Yes. And my husband, I mean, we both went to both daycares. We're both comfortable.
0: I would do the less expensive one and buy my own food.

0: what he said. That's mm-hmm. what my husband said.
1: And yeah. he's the like, other the other part sounds luxurious to me, and you're not in luxury mode in baby step two while you have a $22,000 yeah. car debt.
0: Mm-hmm. Yeah. Well,
2: so what I would say
0: that's
2: is
0: why I called.
2: Yeah, and I would say after baby step three, that's when you get to mm-hmm. be a little bit more like, hey, I do, I like having this because I like to have my day. You know, like if you want to finagle some things, then you totally mm-hmm. could. You guys just put it in the budget and pay for it. But until baby mm-hmm. step three, I would see where I feel again. I say this so cautiously as mom, like where I would feel comfortable.
1: Yeah, and as long as you're comfortable. Yeah, that's, we're not asking to do something where the child right. is not cared for.
2: That's right. Yeah, yeah, yeah. But if you feel okay about it, then for sure. I mean, that saves you a lot. Angel, how much, if you sold your car, how much could you sell it for?
0: So I'm actually looking into that. So the car is worth $17,000 right now.
2: Okay. Okay.
0: And we actually put down payment like $5,000. It was a very, very bad decision to get that car.
1: Okay. Do you have any money saved?
0: Yes.
1: How much?
0: So I have liquid that I have a cash of about $7,000.
1: Okay, so you could write the check and sell the car. You could write the check and sell mm-hmm. the car, and then finish up baby step three is all you would have left.
2: Mm-hmm.
1: And then if you wanted to do the luxurious daycare, you could.
2: Mm-hmm.
1: But we would tell you to do that at baby steps 4, 5, and 6, and that's when you move from intensity to intentionality.
2: Mm-hmm.
1: And it, you know, because it's not the only way the child is cared for adequately. And so, and that's what you're, you know, that first thing is safety and comfort, you know, for the baby and make sure because
2: right.
1: first time mom, second time mom, third time mom, all mm-hmm. dad and all dads, you know, none of us want our child in a situation that's not,
2: no,
1: cool, not
2: yeah,
1: cool.
2: Yeah. Well, and I would say too, Angel, be thinking about, I hate to say priorities because that makes it sound bad. It's not a bad thing if you keep the car and just pay it off. That's fine. But also you're trading what you kind of want as a mom.
1: For that car.
2: For a car. You know what I mean? So if you really want that
1: yep.
2: better daycare, sell your car and you
1: good
2: don't have to
1: trade.
2: You don't have to worry about it.
1: Write a check out of the $7,000, cover the difference.
2: Yeah.
1: Get you a beater. And then you can do whatever you want.
2: Whatever you want to do.
1: You,
2: yep.
1: you got to get the emergency fund built. But I think you could do that anyway with the $2,000.
2: Oh, yeah, a couple months. Yep.
1: Yeah. So I don't think that's going to kill you. But, you know, but you're right, Rachel. There's we've even seen situations where we've got an SUV payment that's massive
2: mm-hmm.
1: to haul kids around. And the mom's like, I want to quit and go home and be a full-time mom. And you go, okay, well, how much are you off? Well, and you do all the math, and it comes out about the SUV payment.
2: Yeah.
1: So, like, you're working to buy an SUV to haul kids around, and you're not home. And so, yeah, sell the SUV. That's, you know, that we get that. We've done that math.
2: Well, it starts to get a good picture of what your stuff actually means to you, because you think even people in baby step, you know, two, and they're working hard, they're working extra hours, they're working weekends, they're not having a life to get out of debt. Where some people, you know, you have an asset sitting there, and that could save you 4 months of overtime. So sell the, you know what I mean? Like
1: yeah.
2: there's like credit card debt, you have no option. You gotta pay it off. Your student loans, you gotta pay it off. But when
1: yeah.
2: it comes to the car specifically, it is the one thing. And we're not mad if you keep it and pay and you know work hard and pay it off. You can do it within.
1: But she said it's the biggest mistake they made. So.
2: Do it.
1: She doesn't like it. It's the biggest mistake they ever made, she said.
2: Yeah, her car. So, yeah. Because I'm like, an asset sitting there and it's taking time away from my family. The ability to have margin in my budget. You know, like, you just kind of start to realize this stuff is costing us. And, man, selling it, that's a lot of freedom.

0: Need a total money makeover? You're in the right place. 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
1: Hey, George Camel here. 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
8: I read this interesting story the other day, which was written by a colleague of mine, about why so-called, quote, admin nights are the new book club for busy adults. Now, I learned this is a term coined by journalist Chris Collin, who wrote about this life hack in the Wall Street Journal. An admin night is when people come together for a night, a fun night, while holding one another accountable to an assignment. The ones usually considered back burner tasks, the ones that you've been putting off. The person you choose to do an admin night with matters a lot because that's your accountability partner. That's what one person told us. People love the social aspect because it can bring these boring tasks to light, make them feel more fun, and where you go matters as well. You need to have enough space and hopefully not too many distractions. And again, don't forget to leave some time for fun. I'm Dr. Sanjay Gupta, helping you live a better life.
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13: William is with us in Charlotte, North Carolina. Hi, William. How are you?
14: Hello, Dave. It's so wonderful to finally get the opportunity to talk to you. I will get right into my question, but you've really changed my life.
13: Well, you changed it. I'm proud of you. How can we help?
14: Well, thank you so much. My question is for people who are established financially and looking to invest their money in safe but morally appropriate way. Specifically, my question is, can the average investor work towards putting our earnings into individual companies that we like and understand? I ask this because when we give all of our money to large investment groups, we lose control of the equity and give massive amounts of voting rights to groups that don't always have concrete or even good moral values, an example being Wall Street madness and corruption. Is this possible, and how so?
13: It's an excellent question.
14: Thank you.
13: There's a lot that goes into this. If you were to invest in any company as a single stock, publicly traded company, you have absolutely no control what they do. Okay.
14: Yes, definitely.
13: The only thing you could make you could de-invest. I mean, you could look up and go, okay, that company's doing X or Y that I don't agree with morally, and so I'm going to sell the stock off. Okay.
14: Yes.
13: So the problem is that a portfolio of single stocks underperforms a good portfolio of mutual funds dramatically. Now, mutual funds in general can fall into the category that you're talking about, where the voting rights are gone, and someone else like a BlackRock or whatever is they're holding sway over some of these companies or some of these mutual funds, and so and even some of the boards of those companies get infected with that stuff. So your observation is correct, my friend. Vivek Ramsworthy wrote a book before he got into politics called Woke Capitalism, where he got into how the boards were infected even with some of these things. So it's a very cool philosophical discussion and really and a good ethical question in general that you're asking. So there are some mutual funds out there that pledge to only invest in stocks that align with X or Y value. Okay, so for instance, you could, there are some that are like animal rights. They won't invest in any company that the dolphins are getting caught in the tuna nets. Okay, so they're worried about the animal rights. And so they refuse to do that. That's actually one that I had brought up one time. It actually happened. And so that you can say I'm an animal rights advocate and I don't.
15: Dave explaining dolphins.
13: Well, I mean, it actually came up. I actually
15: was not on my bingo card
13: yeah,
15: today.
13: That was, I didn't think that was happening today, but yeah. So, but they do. They get caught in there and they die.
15: Not good.
13: And so that's what happens.
15: Not like that.
13: And so anyway, the other side of that, of course, is the, from a moral or ethical, from a person of faith, if you are a person like a Christian, like Sharon, like Rachel and I and Sharon and I are. And so, I don't want someone investing in something that's complete or running their company in a way that's completely contrary to what I believe biblical values are. And I don't want to put money into that.
14: Retirement investing then.
13: Yeah. Yeah. So then there's one company down in, Atlanta that actually has a pretty good track record. It's called the Timothy Fund. If you're worried about on the Christian ethics side. And the Timothy Fund does their best to comb through these companies before they put them in the portfolio that they line up ethically with that. And it has not performed poorly. It's performed about like other mutual funds, roughly. It's not substantially better, not substantially worse. So that's there. And we've actually told people about the Timothy Fund for 20 years or 25 years. I met those guys a long time ago when they were putting that thing together. And it has worked out. That's one part of the equation.
14: Timothy Fund, oh, sorry, my bad.
13: No, that's fine. Go ahead. What's your question?
14: Do you think that the Timothy Fund would also, on average, outperform individual stock investments?
13: Yes.
14: Okay.
13: Because all the research says that when you go buy five stocks, you suck at part of it. You're just not good at it.
14: Yes, definitely.
13: And the guys that do the analysis on this come to work in a car longer than your house. I mean, it's ridiculous how and they're very, very specialized and nuanced. They'll have one guy got one guy that studies the automotive industry 24/7. And you and I can't keep up with that. I can't do that level of detailed research. I would spend all my time with my nose in my computer. Heck with it. No, thank you. Now, all of that being said, here's the other thing. When you buy a stock from a company, or you buy a stock in a company, like you buy a share of Home Depot, you realize the money does not go to Home Depot.
14: Mm-hmm.
13: It goes to the guy on the other side of the equation that's the seller of the stock.
14: Yes.
13: Okay, so when you buy a used Chevrolet from me, Chevrolet doesn't get any of the money. And so if you're pissed at Chevrolet about something, they're not even affected by the transaction.
14: Mm-hmm.
13: Now, if you buy a Nike shirt and you don't like what Nike stands for, then you gave Nike the money. That's different. But when you're buying a share of stock, almost always you're buying it from another entity that has nothing to do with the company, unless it's treasury stock issue. So it's really not there. And it's a slippery slope to get into studying and trying to figure out who's doing things that are wrong. I mean, then you can't go to the, you can't bank with that bank because they support Planned Parenthood, and you can't go to that grocery store because right down the aisle there is some pornography, and you can't, and there's, you know, everywhere you go, you're interacting.
15: Right.
13: Everywhere you go, you're interacting with the world somewhere. And they're always doing something that's mischievous at a minimum. And so, you know, you've got to decide where I'm going to draw the line on this and go, okay, if somebody stands for something that I oppose and it's their whole thing, I want to stay away from them. But if there's a corner of the market where I buy gas that sells penthouse, I probably don't know it unless I'm in there looking for a penthouse, right?
15: What's that?
13: A Playboy magazine. Oh. Okay. And so...
15: it's like an 80s reference.
13: It's an 80s reference. Okay. Yeah, they're probably
15: Kelly
13: out of
15: business. Didn't know either.
13: They're probably out of business. Okay. So I don't even know. But anyway, I got no idea. But that's how... But anyway, well, if there's something you vehemently disagree with and it's in the corner of the market.
15: Right.
13: Okay.
15: I hear you.
13: You know,
15: I hear you.
13: You don't believe in smoking weed, but they sell wrappers, okay?
15: I mean, I'm with you.
13: Right.
15: Well, it's just like you're going to boycott, you know,
13: everything.
15: You're never going to have a Starbucks coffee again. You're never going to have an Apple phone. You're, I mean, like, yes.
13: There's always something to be pissed about.
15: That's right. That's right.
13: It's a very, very slippery thing. So I have made the decision if something's in my face, I'm not going to do it. But I don't think I can do enough investigation or spend enough of my time to control to have 1,000% of all my dollars pure.
15: Right, right.
13: And I really don't think God's mad at me about that.
15: No.
13: And he's asking me to manage his money, by the way. I'm
15: right.
13: a steward.
15: Right.
13: And so, now if you're Muslim, you're not allowed to do any of it anyway by the Quran. You can't put a dime in those kinds of things, period. You don't have, it's not an option. And so, ethical question over. You cannot engage in things like that, period. And you can't even put money in a bank because it's usury to receive interest. And the Quran, if you're strictly following the Quran, you're not allowed to draw interest. And so, obviously there's some Muslims that don't strictly follow the Quran, like there's some Christians that don't as strictly follow the biblical interpretation of something.
15: Mm-hmm.
13: And so, but you know, so you've just got to look at things, but it is, I love your question because you're thinking and saying, my faith matters to me, my values matter to me, and I don't want to support things that are bad from a worldview standpoint.
15: That are against, yeah.
13: I think that's wise.
15: Yes, but I think to your point, when it's all being exchanged, again, it's not going to that company.
13: Yeah. You
15: it's
13: are
15: really
13: making money off
15: that
13: company when that company prospers.
15: Sure.
13: But that you know, that's part of it. But it's a hard thing to figure out. Nice question. Thank you, sir.

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2: This is The Last Chance on Jack Callahan, Fox News. That warning for Iran from President Trump a short time ago about talks to end the conflict. Talks which the president says are ongoing.
3: When we talk, we say we're talking. If we're not talking, when you ask me, no, we're not talking, I'll say it. But we are talking right now. We're talking, and we're talking at the request of Iran.
2: President called off airstrikes against Iran over the weekend.
4: President Trump saying for the moment the U.S. is holding off against any major strike against Iran. The president saying that that decision comes after consultation with allies, including Saudi Arabia. But the attacks, the president warned, if they were to take place, would have been simply overwhelming for Iran.
2: Fox's Steve Harrigan in Tel Aviv. Crude oil falling below $80 a barrel in trading today. The national average price for gasoline unchanged, though. According to AAA, the president says oil companies are making too much money and he doesn't like it. Easing tensions in the Middle East, pushing stocks higher. The Dow up more than 660 points. NASDAQ and the S&P 500 also higher. President has signed an executive order creating a commission to suggest ways to better support military spouses as military recruiting continues to climb.
5: After hitting a low in fiscal year 2022, Army recruiting has climbed every year since, up nearly 38% overall, with the biggest jump coming in fiscal year 2025. The Army has already met its annual recruiting goal for 2026, months ahead of schedule.
2: Fox's Brooke Taylor. Senate confirmation for Acting Attorney General Todd Blanche to take that job permanently, now more likely. Two Republican senators, John Cornyn of Texas and Tom Tillis of North Carolina, had been threatening to block Blanche's confirmation, but now say they will vote for it in tomorrow's Senate committee vote. Blanche over the weekend rescinding plans for a $1.8 billion anti-weaponization fund. 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
2: Wildfires continue to rage in eastern Washington state.
8: In all, 15 wildfires are burning across the state of Washington. Here in Spokane, the Washington National Guard has been brought in to help with road closures and firefighting efforts. Other agencies joining from other states, including California. The air quality here is just terrible. They're asking people to stay indoors. The weather is much improved today with a lack of wind. but the relative humidity is still very low. It was the winds that picked up on Saturday when a system came through with no rain and gusty winds that fueled some of these wildfires. The governor declaring a state of emergency.
2: Max Gordon of Fox Weather. The outbreak of Cyclospora that has impacted several states has turned deadly. Two people in Michigan have died from the parasitic ailment linked to tainted produce, although both had underlying health conditions made worse by the effects of the parasite. A new study finds that millions of people enrolled in Medicaid since 2024 didn't qualify for the benefits.
9: This study says some of those people actually make too much money to qualify for this Medicaid expansion program, and others are getting these benefits even though they're here in the country illegally. Now, this study was put together by the Paragon Health Institute, which is run by a former advisor to President Trump. He's alleging widespread fraud here. He says more than 9 million people, close to half of those using the Medicaid expansion program under Obamacare, should not qualify. The report, given to Fox Business ahead of a hearing here on Capitol Hill, says pandemic-era policies supercharged the issue.
2: It's Connor Hanson of the Fox Business Network who reports that study pegs the alleged Medicaid fraud at $32 billion annually. There's a new box office champion, Spider-Man Brand New Day, netting $360 million in ticket sales over the weekend, eclipsing the old record holder, 2019's Avengers Endgame. I'm Jack Callahan. This is Fox News.
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0: Rising from the heart of the swamp, a beacon of truth is casting its light. 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Filling in for Vince, Jim Verdi.
1: It is me, producer Jim, filling in for Vince. Glad to be here with you today. We got a lot to talk about. So I was trying to put this show together over the weekend, and it just seemed to me that there was just one overarching theme, and it has to do with the rise of socialism and these socialist candidates and what it means for all of us. And there was a lot of examples. So what I'm going to do, we're going to talk about that, obviously. I'm tying it also into the RFK interview with Dana Bash on CNN, which everybody is talking about. If you haven't seen it, stay tuned for this, because that was really a great demonstration of how to handle this media. And of course, everybody's trashing RFK with what he said. Look, you can think what you want about the guy, but the guy reads the material. That's what he does. So he knows his stuff. And he absolutely exposed the fake news media, Dana Bash and CNN, for what they are, which is fraudulent, and how they misguided us during the whole COVID debacle that we went through. And it's going to be evident. I can't wait to share this with you. And then I'm going to wrap it up with Antonin Scalia. What? Antonin Scalia? Yeah, trust me. It's all going to tie in. And it all has to do with this rise in socialism. But first, what I want to get into is the breaking news over the weekend. President Trump had planned a big attack on Iran. Apparently, he held it off. He consulted with Israel, Saudi Arabia. Saudi Arabia wanted them to hold off and not do the attack this weekend. So President Trump didn't do that. Obviously, he doesn't want to make a deal. He does want to make a deal. I'm sorry. He doesn't want to kill people. That's really what it gets down to. And that's it. He addressed this on Air Force One over the weekend.
2: It would take many, many years to ever build it back. If it could, I don't think it would be even buildable back. So we had an attack that would be the biggest attack since World War II. And it would have been disastrous for them. And they didn't want us to do it. And frankly, Saudi Arabia didn't want it either. They thought that a deal is imminent. And the deal is imminent having to do with the Hormuz Strait and also ultimately the denuclearization of Iran. So when I hear that, I say, well, do we want to go and be this agreement? Now, there's a group of people that would like me to just do it. And there's another group of people that does not want me to do it. Just see how it is. We're ready to go anytime we want. Would I rather make a deal? I'm not looking to kill people. Because people die, a lot of people die, and we don't want that. So they asked us, Iran specifically, but the other three said we really... I asked Saudi Arabia, the king. I said, the crown prince. I said, what would you rather do? Would you rather have us do this or not? They said, we would much prefer a deal as opposed to an attack, because you don't know where these attacks lead. I mean, will they be flooded with people pouring into their country and disaster? A lot of bad things can happen.
1: See, that's part of the consideration a lot of people don't take into account, is if you were to have this massive bombing, you're going to create a refugee crisis. So you have a lot of Iranians who don't want to be a part of this. They're going to lose their access to electricity. If they don't have power, it's going to be hard for them to eat. It's going to be hard for supply chains to be kept up. So people are going to actually be in danger of dying from other things. And it's the people that we don't want to harm. And what are they going to do? They're going to flood into the surrounding countries. And those surrounding countries don't want to have a refugee crisis. It's so much more complicated than just we have to bomb them to bring them to the table. There are many other considerations we have to take into account. I think that's what the president's doing. He's wise in doing this. Do we all want it wrapped up now? Yes. Do we want it wrapped up tomorrow? Yes, absolutely. Did this need to be done? Yes, I believe so. For 47 years, We have been dealing with the Iran problem. I remember it. I don't know if you even remember the TV show Nightline with Ted Koppel. Nightline was developed because of the Iran hostage crisis when they took over our embassy in 1979 and the Ayatollah was installed as the supreme leader. We had hostages there for 444 days, only to be released when President Reagan won election. And on the night of his inauguration, that's when the hostages were released because they knew President Reagan wasn't going to mess around with them like Jimmy Carter did, who was pacifying them at the time. This is how long we've been dealing with this. And they've just become more emboldened and more emboldened. And they were on their way to a nuclear weapon. And I have no doubt that they would use it. It's a fanatical regime. They don't care about anybody's life. They don't even care about their own lives. They're happy to die martyrs. So I believe the president is handling this correctly. And we just have to have faith. And we just have to continue to pray that this is going to be over soon. The other top story breaking last night. The king of the rhinos, John Cornyn, and his court jester, Tom Tillis, apparently have deigned to give their permission to allow the vote to advance on Todd Blanche to be the attorney general. They released a statement. They said, from the outset, we were clear that we needed a written document addressing our concerns on the IRS audit agreement and the anti-weaponization fund that included constraining the scope of audit protection by limiting it to the parties of the settlement agreement and legally ending the anti-weaponization fund. We are pleased that the Department of Justice has issued a formal order terminating the anti-weaponization fund. Additionally, the department has acknowledged in a binding written order that the audit settlement is limited to the plaintiffs and the scope does not extend beyond the defendants in the lawsuit. The IRS and the Treasury, addressing concerns that multiple of our Republican colleagues share. We want to express our gratitude to Mr. Blanche and his staff for working with us on this. And we look forward to voting to advance his nomination out of the Senate Judiciary Committee soon. And that soon is going to be happening tomorrow, allegedly. We'll see what shakes out there. But thank you. Thank you. Oh, so much, King Cornyn, for deigning to do the wishes, to fulfill the wishes of your constituents and the American people. Your job is advice and consent. That's it. You and Tom Tillis had no right to do what you did. You don't demand things from the DOJ. You're not running things. You don't run the DOJ. The president does. That fund was set up for people who were harmed mainly on January 6th. It was for government weaponization, and anybody could apply for it if they believed that they were targeted by the U.S. government unfairly. And everybody could apply if they wanted to. Doesn't mean it was going to work out. But this was mainly for the people who were definitely harmed on January 6th. People's homes were raided years after. They were arresting grandmothers in raids and putting them in jail. Old women with cancer in prison for loitering in the Capitol, not breaking anything, going into the Capitol through an open door, wandering around for a few minutes, and then leaving. People committed suicide because they were being attacked by the federal government. There was one young man who he had spent a lot of money negotiating with the government, paying for lawyers, trying to plea down a deal. And then the government decided, you know what, we're going to add a terrorism charge. And he couldn't take it anymore. And he killed himself. These are the people that fund was supposed to go help. People who were wronged by a United States government that completely overstepped its authority. That's what this fund was for. And John Cornyn and Tom Tillis are saying, screw you people. I don't care. And Tillis is acting like everybody who was arrested and thrown in jail, a lot of them thrown into solitary, by the way, not let out, living in horrible conditions in the gulag in Washington, D.C. Tillis thinks all of those people were the ones who either hit cops, broke things, and stormed the Capitol. Forget all the videos of police letting people in to walk around. Forget all the videos of people walking through the rope lines in Statuary Hall. Forget all that. Those are the people this was supposed to help. And John Cornyn and Tom Tillis are saying, screw you. You don't deserve anything. That's who these people are. And they wonder why they weren't getting any support from the president or any of their constituents. Some guy wanted to argue with me on X about Tillis. Oh, see, this is what happens when you push a moderate out. Now Roy Cooper's going to win. No, I'm not pushing moderates out. I'm pushing out somebody who doesn't want to do the will of his constituents, the people who voted to put him in there, and he's actively working against them. I'm sorry. He deserved to go because he wasn't serving. I voted against John Cornyn because I had had it with him. I voted for him three times. And after he tried to push gun control legislation in this last term, I was done. I had to wait 4 years, but I was done. I said at that time, I am never voting for this man again. I will never cast a ballot for him. And I wouldn't. You know, if he would have won the primary, no, I can't vote for him. I'm sorry. Because he doesn't, and you're like, well, you know, you're just going to put Tallarico in there, and we'll get to him later too. What's the difference? He's not doing anything that we want him to do anyway. These people have to go. It's a new day in the Republican Party. And people have to come to that realization. We have to get the right people in. You're seeing what's going on right now in the Senate, where you have a Senate leader who refuses to get a bill through the Save America Act that 80% of the country, including Democrats, including minorities, all support. And for some reason, they just can't get on board and push it through. They want to use these arcane Senate rules to hinder it. And despite knowing that when the Democrats take over the next time, they're going to get rid of the filibuster. So we're just supposed to sit and suffer. All right, I got a lot more for you. If you want to give me a call, 844-484-3872 is the number, 844-4-THE-USA. I'm producer Jim, in for Vince on The Vince Show.
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4: Now seems as good a time as any to remind you, you don't always have to take healthy habits to the extreme. Not only are you unlikely to stick with something that's difficult, even if you can keep it up, it's probably going to be to the detriment of something else. And chances are that something else is more important. So if you're on a quest to improve your health, I promise the basics are going to take you much further. I'm talking about diet, try and be as plant-based as possible, exercise, meaning multiple rounds of cardio and strength training, and sleep. For most people, 7 to 9 hours a night. I'd like to think of these things as sort of a three-legged stool, right? If you're not doing any one of them, it's really hard to keep balanced with the others. The key here is you don't have to strive for perfection. Doing anything is going to be better than nothing. I'm Dr. Sanjay Gupta, helping you live a better life.
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10: It's The Vince Show. Vince enjoying a nice vacation. This is producer Jim in for Vince today. Let's take a call real here quick before we move on to, I want to get into this RFK thing, and that's what we're going to get into. But let's hear from Dave right now. Dave, what's going on?
11: Man, I love your show. You guys really have the premier show. I think I have this stuff figured out with Rhino soon. I think that Tillis, Massey, Cornyn, Ditch, Mitch, Cassidy, Rhino Soon, I think, is working with the Party of Satan Democrats to lose in November because they hate Trump. And I think Trump is getting too close to their cabal. I think that's what's really going on. Because even Ditch Mitch supported Trump the first term, you know, getting judges in and stuff like that. He was pretty clueless the rest of the time. But this term, the Senate, under Rhino Soon, is doing everything they can to stall Trump. Look at the Pulte Clayton thing. You know, they and Vince was all over that.
10: Yep.
11: I think they're going to doing the same thing with Blanche. I think that's what's up to. I think Trump is getting too close to him.
10: Well, I think there is definitely something to that because it has been said before that Republicans actually like to be in the minority, because then they don't have any responsibility. And then they can sit back on the sidelines and just complain about the Democrats and whatever they're doing. And we have these ideas and we want to put these ideas forth, but, you know, the majority won't let us and we don't have a voice. Well, now that they have a voice, they're being shown that they really don't want to pass those ideas. They talk about them all the time, and they talk about them when they're in the minority, because they sound good and it gets us on their side and makes us want to vote for them, because it's like, yeah, that's what we want. These are the things that we put you in office for. So, yeah, we got to get a majority, and then you get a majority and then they don't do anything. It's the most frustrating political theater that there is. They do like, I appreciate the call, Dave. They do like governing from the minority when they don't have to govern, when they don't have to make a decision. And the problem, and this is, again, going back to why Cornyn and Tillis and Bill Cassidy in Louisiana are losing their jobs. It's because we're done with that now. We're putting in people who will actually do the things that we want them to do. And that's exactly what's happening. So, all right, coming up next, we're going to get into this interview that RFK did with Dana Bash. And it has to do with Fauci on the face of it and the way we were misled during COVID. But it's more or less an exposure of CNN to their faces. Don't go away. Don't miss it. Jim and for Vince on The Vince Show.
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4: Fox News, I'm John Saucier. President Trump says the U.S. and Iran have begun a new round of peace talks after calling off massive strikes over the weekend. President Trump offering a warning to Iran.
5: This is the last chance. This is not something that, if it doesn't happen, this is a last chance for them to sign a good document.
4: Incident commander for California's Incident Management Team 7, Tom Klimo, with an update to damage done by wildfires in Spokane, Washington, as nearly 65,000 people are evacuated from that area.
6: By our estimates, we've lost upwards of 700 structures. Had aerial flyovers this morning and last night late to validate some of those losses. But there's still large question marks about the total loss.
4: The Washington state government's waiting on the federal aid. The governor says they've had good talks with the White House, and they do expect federal relief soon. 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
16: It is producer Jim in for Vince. And yes, you can feel free to give us a call if you want. All right, this weekend, what everybody was talking about was the RFK appearance on CNN with Dana Bash, and it got a little bit heated. And today, of course, all the liberal punditry is making fun of RFK, calling him a whack and a kook and a nut job, and he was given all the wrong information, and that's no way to treat a journalist, quote unquote journalist. Well, actually, it is the appropriate way to treat the a journalist of somebody of the caliber of some of Dana Bash and her ilk, the Jake Tappers of the world. They don't deserve respect because they don't respect you, because they will go on and on TV and basically lie to you, which they've done over and over again. And this weekend, RFK called them out on this. Why did they have RFK on? Well, because of the Fauci testimony. They're doing cleanup on aisle six for Anthony Fauci, who took the fifth 111 to 121 times in testimony last week. He couldn't answer simple questions, even though he allegedly has a pardon from the auto pen, which, you know, has not been tested in court, but he's got it, and he could have answered the questions, and he refused to. So this is why everybody wants to rehash COVID again. And Dana Bash has RFK on, and RFK proceeds to take a scalpel to all of her arguments. This first one right here is about the coming pandemic. They're already softening you up now.

0: million frontline physicians around the world. They're mainly now connected through the internet. We can tell on the front lines what's working and what's not. If we had listened to those doctors during the COVID pandemic, we would have saved potentially millions of lives. There were therapeutics out there that were working. There were doctors that were having no deaths from COVID and treating, in some cases, thousands of patients. And we weren't listening to them. Instead, we were doing the opposite. We were shutting them down. And then, Dana, the other thing that I would say is that we need to protect our constitutional rights. That is the primary obligation of our country.
1: So right there, I want to just dwell on that point before we get into RFK with constitutional rights, because he's right. What he was saying was there were doctors who were saying, you know what? These different treatments work. Remember the doctors who were prescribing ivermectin or hydroxychloroquine? And they were shut up. They were taken to the woodshed. They were embarrassed. They were seen as pariahs. It's like, you can't say that. You can't say those kind of things. We've got this vaccine that we have to put in people's arms. The vaccine's the only thing that's going to do it. And social distancing, too. Social distancing. We'll get into that in a bit as well, because there was a clip that went around, and I saw it, and I posted it. And I just said, this is an amazing piece of work that this person, Mike Orlafa, I'm not sure how to pronounce his name, Matt. And it's a great clip. I'm going to play part of it for you, guys. I can't play the whole thing, but man, this whole 6 feet thing, what a joke. So we didn't listen to doctors who were telling us different things that we could possibly try. I mean, if it's a pandemic and it's killing millions of people around the world, shouldn't we just kind of try really good things and not bad things that the government is pushing necessarily? Or I don't even want to necessarily classify it as a bad thing, okay? But if the government is pushing it, yes, you should doubt it. You should ask questions about it. Because you should never trust your government. This is why we separated from Great Britain 250 years ago. Because we had it with the king. We had it with the government. And then we set up a government. We set up a whole government structure. Our Bill of Rights basically is something that tells the government what they cannot do to us. So yes, there should be that antagonistic type relationship. And you can still be patriotic while questioning your government. The more power the government has, they're going to take advantage of it. And they have. And that's what they do. And this is where RFK goes into the constitutional rights part of it. Listen to this.
0: Well, during COVID, we completely dismantled our constitutional rights. We began censoring people in violation of the First Amendment.
2: But I'm not, you're saying what not to do. I'm asking what to do. But I want to talk about...
0: Well, that's something to do. That is the number one priority. We protect the Constitution. The Constitution was written...
2: Forgive me, but you're talking about rights, and I'm asking about a potential public health crisis that is coming. But I do want to
0: and one of the mistakes we made in the last time was suppressing those rights so people weren't being heard. The doctors who were saying you're doing it wrong were being marginalized and vilified.
2: Yeah.
0: And
2: because again, I really want to move on, but
0: yeah,
2: you were saying you were
0: on, because
2: yes,
0: you
2: I
0: were
2: do.
0: Part of the problem.
2: No, I wasn't part
0: yeah,
2: of the
0: yeah,
2: problem.
0: There was absolute press malpractice.
1: Absolutely correct. Absolutely correct. They were party propagandists at the time. They were not giving you news. They were not doing any reporting. They were spouting what the government was telling you, what the quote unquote experts were telling you. But it was only certain experts. It was their experts that they wanted to listen to, and not other experts who maybe had a different idea that didn't go along with the narrative. That's what it was. I love the part of that at the last part right there where she's like, I really want to move on. Yes, I bet you do want to move on because you don't want to be called out. I'm glad he called her out there. And he continued. He continued. He directed.

0: directly went after CNN during this exchange.
1: Let me just say, for the record, that I am not saying that the entire way that the COVID reaction was accurate. It was a scary time, and people made mistakes. Absolutely.
2: You were scaring people.
1: Why are you saying that?
2: Because that was the job of CNN.
1: Okay.
2: Was to put the chyrons up about how many people are.
1: We were trying to be. We were listening to the leaders in this country, including the president, who had a daily press conference explaining what was going on and trying to listen.
2: Were you listening?
1: I want to talk to measles.
2: Actually, were you reading the measles yourself?
0: Look, she tries to just shift it to a completely different argument, and we got something about the measles on that too, as well. But look at what she did, and look at what happened. RFK was so right. They had the chyron up there with the death total numbers, with the hospitalization numbers, with the numbers of ICUs that were full, with the numbers of doctors, you know, who were overwhelmed. And they would put stories up talking about how much these doctors just couldn't handle it anymore. You know, they were getting depressed. You know, some of them, you would see social media posts about it as well. Let me tell you something. Because we are listening to the experts, my wife almost died during this whole thing. This is how bad COVID was. What they did to us was ridiculous. She was in the hospital for 8 days, and I was not allowed to go up and see her. The most I could do was bring her a shake in the lobby, and that's it. And I had to call every day, every couple of hours, to see how she was doing. And then they gave her remdesivir, which during the hearing last week, one of the senators said that the medical professionals were jokingly calling it remdesivir. And this had, in my opinion, I'm not a doctor, but in my opinion, this worsened the condition and kept her in the hospital longer. And the long-term effects, her hair fell out. And it was horrible. We got her out the day before Thanksgiving, and she was like a zombie at the table. Because we listened to the experts and what they said. And then when my father-in-law died, we had to have a drive-through funeral. What's a drive-through funeral? They had to prop the casket in the window of the funeral home, and people could drive by and look through their car window into this window to pay their final respects. This is what they did to us. This goes back to what he said about our constitutional rights. They completely took over our lives. You want to know what communism looks like? These social democrats that are on the rise, I told you this is all going to be about socialism today. It's all going to be themed all around this. You want to know what socialism looks like in practice? What communism looks like in practice? That was it. Complete control. In an actual communist country, China, they were locking people in their homes from the outside. Chinese officials, government officials, actually locked people, literally locked people in their own homes and wouldn't let them out. And if they did get out, they'd have to go to some type of gulag. Sometimes they were just shot. That happened. This is the result of losing your constitutional rights. They're trying to prepare us for it again. That's what Bash said in that first clip that I played, when she said the next pandemic is coming through soon. It's all to scare us. And what she doesn't want to address, because she can't. There's so many things in my head at one time. It's hard to get it all out. This is why they're defending Fauci and they're trying to make RFK look like a kook. It's because they can't look bad for everything that they did and everything that they told us back during COVID. They can't admit that they were wrong. It's the reason so many of them have not even come to grips with the fact or will not say publicly that they're sorry about what they said about Joe Biden and his mental cognition. Jake Tapper wrote a book that basically said, I was too stupid to see that Joe Biden was cognitively impaired. I mean, that's the book. The book is, I was an idiot because I couldn't see it. Now, either I was an idiot or I was a liar. That's really the case. It's you knew and you didn't want to say, or you're a moron and you couldn't see it when the rest of America could see it. Jake Tapper actually wrote that book. But this is why they're defending it so bad, because they can't be wrong. They have too much invested in it. It's their reputations. Their reputations are crap. The media is at an all-time low for people believing what they say. It's already down there. The way you can turn it around is to say, we were wrong and we're going to make amends. We promise to do our due diligence next time and make sure you get the full story. They can't do that. They don't want to say they're wrong. Their egos are too fragile to admit that they were wrong. And not only that, them being wrong led to death of people because they couldn't get out of the narrative. There's a lot of people that died because of that. I've got more on this. There's a couple of more exchanges where RFK is calling her basically that she's just parroting things. And it's a really instructive piece of audio, too, because it demonstrates what I was just talking about, where Dana Bash is saying there's these studies, but she can't cite one. And RFK accuses her of just parroting stuff. I've read the studies, is what he says. It's a really instructive piece of audio. That's coming up. It's Jim in for Vince on The Vince Show.
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14: Even for people who fall asleep easily, staying asleep can be difficult. You wake up, your mind starts to race, you can't turn those thoughts off. Sleep experts say there are a few things you can try. Cognitive shuffling. That's when you choose a random, impersonal, non-emotional word. Then for each letter of that word, think of as many words that begin with each letter as you can before moving on to the next one. It distracts your brain from stress. It also mimics the fragmented thought patterns that usually occur as you drift off to sleep. Sensory grounding is something else. That's when you work through things you can hear, feel, see, smell, or taste. That helps you to be in the moment instead of dwelling on the past or the future. Or just do a mental walkthrough of a place you know well. Familiar but neutral imagery that can calm the brain. I'm Dr. Sanjay Gupta, helping you live a better life.
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0: You're darn tootin'. That's exactly what we're doing. There's a lot of damage done. I think I just went over a bunch of it right there. I'm looking for things to talk about here on X, any updates and breaking news and everything. Here's an argument right now going on with somebody who's called a health ranger, and apparently he allegedly has a 150 plus IQ. He's a food lab director, best-selling author of a book on food forensics, and he's arguing with a doctor. He said, "I don't trust any person who is COVID vaxxed. It shows a total lack of intelligence and critical thinking. Plus, it reveals a twisted and artificial obedience to the falsified appearance of authority. People like that should never be trusted." Well, part of the problem with that, though, is there's a lot of people that if they wanted to keep their job, they had to get vaxxed. I mean, don't forget that part about it. You remember that? You had to have your little card with you that proved that you were vaccinated before you can go to certain places. And people would treat you like you were a leper if you didn't have your card. Those were really, really rough times for all of us. It's something that we don't ever want to go through again. But like I just reiterated with Dana Bashan, what she just said, she's already preparing us for the next pandemic. We can't let them do that to us again. Everybody says now, well, never comply. If it happens again, we're not going to do it. Don't be so sure of that. There's a contingent of people who will. Absolutely. They're out there right now. Every time you go to the grocery store and you see the person with the mask on, they're still out there. They're still abiding, even though they don't have to. Even though the proof right in front of them, where people are unmasked all over the place, and they'll still go into a public place and wear a mask. I'll never forget, I was out on a morning walk, and some dude came jogging past me, wearing a mask. The absolute dumbest thing I've ever seen in my life. And I've seen a lot of dumb things. Going to get back to RFK and Dana Bash. There's a lot more on that coming up. You want to give me a call? 844-484-3872. 844-4-THE-USA. It's Jim and for Vince on The Vince Show.
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14: We've all been there, in a boring meeting, a long lecture, struggling to stay awake. No matter how hard you try, you nod off, and that is never a good look. Aside from the obvious, making sure you're getting enough sleep, there are a couple quick pick-me-ups that experts recommend before you take your seat. If you have time, you might try to squeeze in a quick nap, just a couple minutes even. That can increase your alertness. Or try to pop outside for a quick walk, get your blood and your hormones pumping, splash some cold water on your face, or grab a cup of coffee, obviously. If you're not a caffeine drinker, even just taking small sips of water throughout your meeting could be enough to keep you awake. Of course, you could also make a point to engage in the meeting. You're not likely to fall asleep while you're actually talking. I'm Dr. Sanjay Gupta, helping you live a better life.
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25: One last chance. I'm Jack Callahan, Fox News. President Trump says there are talks ongoing with Iran for an agreement to end the conflict.
26: I think we're going to maybe get something, but I want to give them every last chance before decapitation.
27: The president says a deal would be implemented in two phases. First, reopening the Strait of Hormuz, and then negotiating Iran's denuclearization.
26: Now, that'll take a little while, but we're very strong on it. They cannot have a nuclear weapon.
27: President Trump earlier in the day accused Iran's leaders of being unbelievably duplicitous.
25: Fox's Jared Halpern at the White House. The president says he called off airstrikes over the weekend that would have been the biggest since World War II to give talks a chance. FBI Director Kash Patel says the Bureau has had great success stopping scammers from victimizing Americans.
28: We have 10,000 individuals that we saved $565 million in fraud from being scammed proactively. These folks are writing back to the FBI and the state law enforcement partners and saying, you saved my life savings.
25: A report finds millions of people who've enrolled in Medicaid since 2024 shouldn't have been. Fraud totaling about $32 billion every year since. The Trump administration says the Temporary Assistance for Needy Families program is another source of potential fraud. But more than 20 states and the District of Columbia today suing the Trump administration to block it from getting wide access to the personal information of its recipients. The White House says it has finalized plans for advanced testing of artificial intelligence models. Representatives of the major tech companies, including OpenAI, Google, and Anthropic, will meet to discuss it at the White House tomorrow. A record day on Wall Street. The Dow closing up nearly 675 points to end the day just under 53,160. That's a new record close. NASDAQ and the S&P 500 also closing higher. 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
25: Wildfires continue to char hundreds of acres of the Evergreen State.
32: Washington Governor Bob Ferguson quantified the damage from fires that have yet to be contained.
33: This is likely, you know, the worst natural disaster in Spokane's history.
32: Hundreds of structures, homes, and businesses have been destroyed. Thousands of people have had to evacuate. Spokane Mayor Lisa Brown said while crews continue to assess communities and how bad the damage is, word on individual properties won't come quickly.
34: It could be a week. It could be weeks, depending on where your home and property is. And so we just are really asking people, be patient.
32: Governor Ferguson said federal resources are already headed to the state. Grinnell Scott, Fox News.
25: Acting Attorney General Todd Blanche is closer to Senate confirmation. Republican Senators John Cornyn of Texas and North Carolina's Tom Tillis dropping their threat to block Blanche's confirmation after he rescinded plans for a $1.8 billion fund to compensate people who'd claimed the Justice Department under President Biden prosecuted them for political reasons. A Senate committee vote on the Blanche nomination is scheduled for tomorrow. New numbers released by the New York City Police Department show that violent crime dropped nearly 13% across all five boroughs in July, closing out the city's safest first 7 months on record, with the fewest murders, shooting incidents, shooting victims, and robberies in history. But Mayor Zoran Mondani saying,
35: so long as there is crime in the Bronx and there is crime in New York City, it means that there is work for us to do. And we can acknowledge and appreciate the incredible work of the men and women of the NYPD in reducing crime, and also know that there is still so much more work to be done.
25: The outbreak of cyclospora has turned deadly. Health officials in Michigan reporting two people have died there from the parasitic intestinal ailment that's been linked to tainted produce. I'm Jack Callahan, and this is Fox News.
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0: Rising from the heart of the swamp, a beacon of truth is casting its light. 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
1: It is producer Jim in for Vince, who's enjoying a much well-deserved vacation. You want to get on the show? Give me a call, 844-484-3872, 844-4-THE-USA is the number. Okay, so we were talking last hour about this interview that RFK did with Dana Bash on CNN, and it's an interview she just took the opportunity to basically call him out for everything. She tried to embarrass him. But she wasn't prepared for what she received in return. So RFK did a fantastic job of rebutting whatever it was she was saying. Now, what I want to play for you right now is a perfect representation of a news person who does not know what they're talking about. They're just repeating talking points that they've used over and over and over again, probably used in their fishbowl, you know, their little bubble that they're in, and nobody ever holds them accountable for what they're saying on it. Well, RFK did hold her accountable. And here they are talking about the studies that show, again, the experts. We only trust certain experts. Our experts, the experts who will tell us what we're supposed to be told, but any other experts, we got to ignore them. I mean, think about it. I'll bring this up because this just popped in my head. You had Jay Bhattacharya, who's now in the administration, who is a pariah. Dr. David McCullough, who was the most published physician in the United States at the time. And what he was saying, they didn't want to have any of that. Doctors, they're experts as well. We can't listen to them. Let's go. Let's listen to RFK and Dana Bash talk about the studies.
2: You are the HHS secretary, and you are talking about things that lead to vaccine hesitancy in this country. And it is something that causes problems for people where there is not anything.
3: Let me ask you something. Do you see your job as ending vaccine hesitancy, or do you see your job as telling the truth to the American people?
2: I see my job as telling the truth, and the truth is that there is study after study after study. It's one of the most studied things out there in science.
3: You're repeating and it is like a parrot.
1: I love that. You repeat things like a parrot, and that's exactly what she did. There's study after study after study. This has been one of the most studied things. What has been one of the most studied things? What is it exactly? You're just saying something that has no meaning whatsoever. What you said has no meaning. And he was right. He called her a parrot. He said, all you do is repeat things. And that's exactly what they do over and over and over again. That's what they do.
3: You're repeating it like a parrot. I've actually read the science.
2: I'm not debating this view.
3: Of course you are.
2: No, because I'm not debating.
3: All you know how to do.
1: Because you can't debate it with him. Because you don't know anything. He knows things. He can cite studies. He can give you actual numbers. But you have nothing. You have generic, there's study after study on these things. That's what you have. You don't want to debate them on that. Yes, of course you don't want to debate them on that. Because you can't. You don't have the ability. You don't have the information. I would love to see you debate them on that. But you can't.
3: Is repeat things that people told you and say, trust the experts. That's what you did during COVID. Now we know that Anthony Fauci, who was the expert, was lying about everything, about masks, about social distancing, about natural immunity, about the transmission from the vaccine, about the source of COVID. He was lying, and you were punishing people for not trusting the experts. And now you're rolling out the experts again.
2: Yes.
3: To talk about something that you have no personal knowledge of.
2: Okay.
4: I love it. He says, you're rolling out the experts again, and she says, yes. Well, the experts who were wrong? He just gave you the list of everything Anthony Fauci was wrong about. And you're like, well, yes. Yes, we're rolling them out again. Yes.
2: Well, guess what? That is my job, to talk to people.
3: Your job is to tell the truth
2: to
3: the American public.
2: Yes, yes. And my job is to get as much information as I can.
3: And
2: what we were doing, in COVID. And
4: right there, you might not have heard it because she was talking over him. He said, your job is to have serious, I can't remember the exact, I just heard it. Basically, to question the authority, to question the government authority. And they don't have the ability to do that. Or they have the ability to do that. They just don't want to do it because they're all party apparatchiks. Every single one of them. That's what they are.
2: And still, with regard to these vaccines, is getting the best information, the best science that we can, and putting it out there. And, sir, what you are doing is causing information to be out there that is not accurate.
3: Who was lying to you?
4: Now, how is he giving information that's not accurate? Did the COVID vaccine work? Quite clearly, it did not work. A vaccine is supposed to stop you from getting the disease, like the polio vaccine, like the smallpox vaccine, and also transmitting the disease to someone else. Remember when they told us there were several people? I was going to pull this audio too, but it's just getting redundant at this point. But over and over again, you had Rochelle Walensky at the CDC. You had media pundits. You had other politicians telling you, if you get the vaccine, you will not get the disease and you will not transmit the disease. For a while, they did that. And then it was obvious that it was not working because people who were getting vaccinated were still getting COVID. So they couldn't continue the lie. I mean, it's just, and the people who didn't get the vaccine were treated like garbage. They were treated as non-human. Do you remember the people who would post or say things on TV about if you're unvaccinated, you don't deserve to be treated at a hospital. You should be treated last. You also shouldn't get any service. You shouldn't be allowed to go to any kind of a store or anything because you're putting people's lives in danger. Well, guess what? It turns out that's not true. Because if you got the vaccine and then you got the 17 boosters, however many it was, of course I'm exaggerating, but maybe not. Maybe in a lot of cases people did. If you got the boosters, it still didn't work. And the fact that you need a booster should tell you that the vaccine doesn't work. I mean, it's just logic at this point. It's killing me. They don't tell you about the fact that I don't know what the exact number. I wish I would have looked. I'll look it up in the break. But the mortality rate was less than 1%. People weren't, this was not a death sentence to get this. And that's the way they treated it. Only one country, one major country, treated it like a normal virus that goes around like the flu. And that was Sweden. And they didn't lock down. I've got some information on that coming up, too, after the break. So she just continued with the studies, Dana Bash did. And RFK Jr. had to continue to shut her down.
2: Your job
3: is a fierce skepticism toward authority. And
2: yes,
3: you weren't doing that. You were beating up
2: my job
3: people
2: is also
3: who were dissenting.
2: No, Okay, are you going to, you want to sit here and attack me, or do you want to have conversations about public health?
3: You're sitting here and attacking me.
2: I'm not attacking you. I'm asking questions.
4: She most definitely was attacking him. I mean, she just started off that last clip. Saying that whatever he says causes vaccine hesitancy. That seems like an attack to me. She goes on.
2: It's about how to
3: and
2: prevent the next pandemic.
3: Question, and I'll tell you.
2: That's what I'm trying to do. But I also don't want to use this interview to allow you to say things that aren't entirely true. You're talking.
4: Oh, whoa, hold on. She doesn't want to allow him to use this interview to allow him to say things that aren't entirely true. First of all, you haven't proven that anything that he has said is false. That's point number one. Second of all, your network and you yourself have a history of saying things that are not entirely and factually true. Remember Russia collusion? Remember that? That wasn't entirely true. Remember when you were telling us Joe Biden was fine, that those videos that you were seeing of him were just cheap fakes? Remember using that? Remember your network saying that? I remember it.
2: Talking about therapeutics, fine. It is also factually true that the COVID vaccine worked. The COVID vaccine prevented deaths. There is data.
4: No, it did not prevent deaths. They keep saying this over and over again. Well, if you took the vaccine, then you were less likely to get really, really sick. It was going to be a lot milder form of COVID that you would get, and you would recover from it much more quickly. I don't see how they can actually prove that even through a study, because you have to remember this virus kept mutating over and over and over again. And the more it mutated, it seemed the less effective it was. Remember when Omicron, it's going to be everywhere and everybody's going to get it. It's so much. It's the most contagious variety yet, but it's mild. So when people got it, then it was more or less like they had a bad cold. And it wasn't life-threatening to people. And then they started to take down the death clocks on their networks. All right, I got more for you. We'll get back to the rest of this on the other side. This is a textbook way of how to handle these people. Call them out to their faces. Pre-Donald Trump, any official in the government would show deference to these clowns in the media, even though they didn't deserve it. Those days are over. Trump has taught people how to act and how to go at these people and not take them seriously. I got a lot more for you. It's Jim and for Vince on The Vince Show.
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4: It is Jim in for Vince. 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
5: Upon data, upon data. Let's talk about the measles, please, because this is something that is happening as we speak. The cases in the U.S.
6: vaccine protected children.
5: I think that what I have talked to scientists and doctors about.
6: Scientists, can you look? Can you show me one study?
5: Yes, I can.
6: That shows that
5: I can.
6: Children were protected by the COVID vaccine.
5: I can tell you that there are.
6: That vaccine did more good than harm to children. Can you show me one study that shows that?
5: I can tell you that when it comes to the vaccine, there have been studies that show that because of vaccine disinformation, there could have been 100,000 to 200,000 lives in the U.S. saved. But because people didn't get the vaccine, that's why. I'm not saying that it entirely.
6: You are saying nonsense. You are saying something that you cannot show me.
5: Okay.
6: A single study.
5: I am not saying nonsense.
6: You are talking what somebody told you.
5: Excuse me.
6: And you cite me the study.
5: What study? No, what studies are you talking about? You're talking about studies that actually don't exist. I want to talk about.
6: Cite me the study that you're talking about.
5: I am not here to defend.
6: You say you've seen studies. Cite me the study.
5: This is not productive.
4: Yeah, it's not productive at all because you can't argue with the guy. He's citing studies that don't exist. How do you know that? You don't even know about the studies that you're talking about that say represent what you say it represents. You don't know anything about them, and you can't name one. That's why you got frustrated, and that's why you said it wasn't productive. Of course it wasn't productive because it made you look like a blithering idiot. What RFK did there by bringing that up, and I looked, and there are studies that did study the effectiveness of the vaccine on children. And of course, the studies say, oh, yes, no, it worked for kids. It was very good for kids and, you know, really prevented them from having a much worse version of this virus and it was really good for them. Of course, there's studies saying that. But the fact of the matter is, they don't need to get a vaccine. COVID-19 was dangerous for the elderly people who had 3 or 4 comorbidities to go along with that. If you were overweight, if you were obese, if you had certain medical conditions, if you had a heart condition, those are the things that would kill people. That's what was dangerous. It was not dangerous for kids. That's the point he's trying to make. But she doesn't want to get there. I'll probably be taking some of your calls here coming up. We'll close out on this. I got more on Anthony Fauci as well and some of the things that he said. We're going to revisit some of the things that he said that weren't true. Remember, trust the experts. Well, he was one of the experts. We'll see what he had to say. It's Jim and for Vince on The Vince Show.
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10: Fox News, I'm Tom Graham. President Trump says this is Iran's last chance, referring to new talks, the latest talks with Tehran.
11: I want to give him every last chance before decapitation. Very tough to do what we have planned, still planned. We'll see what happens.
10: Now, the president has threatened to further escalate military action against Iran. However, there's currently a pause on strikes for negotiations. Investigators giving new details about the weekend shooting at an In-N-Out Burger in Idaho.
12: Investigators say the gunman acted alone. He's been identified as 24-year-old Chad Williams. But law enforcement says they're still trying to figure out why he killed three people and injured seven more. They says police praise an armed citizen and an off-duty state trooper for engaging the attacker and stopping more people from getting hurt.
10: Fox's Max Gordon, America's listening to Fox News.
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17: Across the country right now, at this very moment, there are probably arguments taking place about who's doing more of the housework, the homework, the shuttling of kids from this activity to that. It's true. By and large, women do more of this than men. But doesn't have to be that way. And if you and your spouse can level that playing field, it's going to make both of you and your kids happier. Psychologist Yelena Kecmanovic says this might be how you get there. As hard as it might be at first, try to think of your partner like a teammate, not an adversary. Learn how to do some of the chores your partner does to get a better understanding of how much effort something takes. And finally, take the time to acknowledge what the other person is doing, and every now and then, even express your appreciation. That'll go a long way. I'm Dr. Sanjay Gupta, helping you live a better life.
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3: 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And let's hear what you have to say. The Vince Show.
4: It is The Vince Show. I am producer Jim Verde in for Vince, who's on a much needed and much deserved vacation. Okay, there was one more clip I wanted to play for you, because I think one of the reasons that CNN had RFK on was to basically blame him for the measles outbreak in the country. Never mind that we had 20 million illegals come in the country with no vaccination records or anything like that, but it's all RFK's fault.
5: The measles cases in the U.S. just reached a 35-year high. The second record-breaking year in a row, 93% of these cases are among the unvaccinated. The outbreak has happened on your watch, and even before becoming HHS secretary, for years, you have been one of the leading voices questioning the efficacy of vaccines. Do you accept some responsibility for this measles outbreak?
6: Absolutely not. First of all, this is an international outbreak. So, and we're doing better at handling it than any country in the world. Mexico has 15 times the amount of measles per capita that we have. Canada has 4 times the amount of measles. England has 2 times the amount of measles. Did I cause those measles outbreaks?
5: You're the most famous.
6: Did I cause 137,000 cases?
5: You're the most famous vaccine skeptic on the planet.
6: Let me tell you, because actually Anthony Fauci in his diaries answers the question about why we're having a measles outbreak right now. The reason we're having a measles outbreak because of the COVID lockdowns, because people didn't, like children during that period, did not get vaccinated. And in his diaries, he says this is going to cause massive outbreaks of measles and more children. He says this are going to die. Let me finish.
4: She doesn't want to let him finish. She wants to continue. Notice he broke down the worldwide measles outbreaks that are going on. And she totally discounts all of that and still wants to stay on the point about him being a vaccine skeptic. She just wants to hammer that point home, that somehow measles cases in England is his fault. There's no

0: says in his diaries, more children are going to die from measles because of these lockdowns than COVID. So if you want to know, and that age group that should have gotten the MMR when they're 18 months and didn't get it, they're the ones being infected. The people in this country, and we have stopped the outbreaks at record speed in South Carolina, in Texas, in Utah, in Virginia. We've done better than any country in the world. I dispatch immediately the epidemic intelligence services to those states. I get on the phone with the governor, and we stop them in their tracks. Nobody else has been able to do that.
1: Then she goes on, and she goes, will you just say to everybody right now that the measles vaccine is effective? Say it. And eventually, he does come around. He doesn't exactly say those words, but she pressed him on that. And the fact that she wants him to recite some type of a religious creed regarding vaccines, it did become a religion during that time. It was a religious experience. And that was one of the sacraments you had to perform. You had to go get the vaccine. It was a really eye-opening interview on CNN this weekend, and I'm glad he handled it exactly the way he handled it. Let's go to James. James in California. What's going on, James?
2: Yeah, I'm a little frustrated here, Jim. You're doing a great job, but here's my frustration. I'm going to stop voting. I'm going to tell you why. I'm really upset. Okay, I'm going to throw these names out there. Tell me what they have in common. Fauci, Letitia James, Biden, Hunter, Jack Smith. You know, we go through all this rhetoric about we have evidence, and you know what, Jim? Nothing happens to them. Fauci's not going to do jail time. Those four people that were arrested on January 6th, those four people, the people that were a cause of that, they're not going to do time. They're all going to get away with it. Everybody's going to do what they want, and they're going to get up there and song and dance. I heard Fauci was getting me sick to my stomach. I plead the fifth. He's going to get away with that, Jim. All those people he's responsible for killing, not directly but indirectly through his policies. Trump is a great president. Don't get me wrong. That guy is doing fantastic. But I'm getting disgusted with all these hearings and all these evidence, and nothing happens to these people. Absolutely nothing.
1: No.
2: Nothing, Jim.
1: No, it never does. You're right. You're absolutely right. It never does. But I don't know that I would give up on voting anymore, because that's the one tool you have in your belt with this government. Well, I mean, you have more than just a vote. You know, you can go to your local city council. You can go to your state government and request to talk to those people. You can request to talk to your senator, your representative. Those are things that you can do. But the vote is still important, because without the vote, then you're going to get worse people in office, and then worse people in office will basically give rise to like the DSA candidates that are out there right now. So I understand your frustration, James, especially living in California when you're in a one-party state, and it's got to be totally frustrating. But I wouldn't give up, because you're on the front lines, you know, and you can make the change. And that's just one of the ways you can do it. I appreciate you, buddy. Thank you for listening. But he's right about Fauci, and he's right about nobody paying a price. Now, I was, as I usually am, just going through social media. Yes, I'm a scroller on X a lot, and I post a lot on X as well. And there was one video that I saw that really just blew my mind. It was an excellent job by this guy, Matt Orfalia. Hope I'm saying your name right. He just goes by Orf, because that's what it says on the video here. I'm just going to play for you some of it, but it's infuriating. Listen to Anthony Fauci talking about the 6-foot distancing during the COVID pandemic, and then later on when he's testifying to Congress. It's interspersed, so listen closely, because they go back and forth. He did an excellent job with this video. If you want to see it, you can go to my X feed. It's at JJ Verde is my X handle. Go there. This thing's already had 1.6 million views, so a lot of people are looking at it. Check this out.
3: CDC is advising all Americans now to wear a cloth mask. Why the change now? Because most of us have been walking around, going to the grocery

0: grocery store not wearing the mask because that was the original recommendation.
1: Well, we have to make sure we don't forget that the most important thing is to keep this 6 foot physical distance from individuals.
2: However, you testified recently, and I'm quoting, this 6 foot rule sort of just appeared.
3: Staying 6 feet away from people.
2: This 6 foot rule.
3: Staying 6 feet apart.
2: Crippled businesses.
3: Maintaining 6 feet of distance.
2: Allowed students to stay at home and not learn.
3: So important. Maintaining distance of 6 feet or more.
2: Do you think that a rule that sort of just appeared is substantial justification for the regulations that we saw based on that 6 foot rule?
3: 6 feet apart.
4: The CDC was responsible for those kinds of guidelines, not me.
1: I would recommend doing what the CDC, as I think appropriately and correctly said, staying 6 feet away.
5: You see what happens there? This is an excellent, excellent video. The way he edited it, basically to talk about what the consequences of this 6 foot rule that they made up. It goes on, and I got about two more minutes of it. I didn't do the whole video, but I really want you to listen to this because Fauci really indicts himself in front of Congress. And what James from California said a minute ago is right. He's probably never going to pay a price for it.
3: Perfect solution to this is if everyone stays 6 feet separated.
1: 6 feet away.
3: Stay 6 feet apart.
1: 6 feet distance.
3: 6 foot distance.
1: No, 6 feet apart.
3: 6 feet away.
1: 6 feet away.
3: That's our most important tool. It had little to do with me since I didn't make the recommendation. And I think we should just follow carefully the CDC.
5: So there again, sorry for interrupting it again, but I just had to. He's not taking responsibility at all for what he did. He's trying to pawn it off on other people. Not Anthony Fauci, the face of COVID-19, the savior, King Fauci, the science. Don't mess with the science. Don't criticize the science. Anthony Fauci is the science. He pawns it off on somebody else, and then again, this wonderful video, it shows him completely doing the opposite of what he said.
3: See recommendations. We must abide by public health measures. The usual 6 feet apart.
1: Very important. 6 foot distance.
3: Stay 6 feet apart.
1: 6 foot rule.
3: It actually came from the CDC, not me. But I would recommend 6 feet of distance.
6: The 6 foot rule, the social distancing, which you said sort of just appeared.
3: The 6 foot rule. You know, it's almost irrelevant, almost irrelevant, almost irrelevant. It's so important, the social distancing of 6 feet, 6 feet or more,
1: 6 feet,
3: say 6 feet apart, 6 feet,
1: 6 feet apart.
5: What is it? Is it irrelevant or is it so important? I'm confused. I'm losing the story here, Anthony.
7: 6 feet apart. Just stay 6 feet apart. I don't know what you're talking about. I don't know where you got that. I don't know. Somebody made that up. It wasn't me. It was the CDC. It was aliens. I don't know where it came from. Somebody said it was 6 feet apart.
3: Important thing.
1: It's almost irrelevant.
3: The biggest thing.
1: Almost irrelevant.
3: The perfect solution.
1: Almost irrelevant.
3: If everyone at all times stay 6 feet separated.
1: 6 feet.
3: 6 feet away.
1: 6 feet apart.
3: At least 6 feet.
1: The biggest thing.
3: The most important thing.
1: The perfect solution
3: is the 6 foot rule. The 6 foot rule. The 6 foot rule.
4: It was no science behind it. It was no trial that looked at 10 versus 6 versus 3 versus not even worrying about it at all. And since there was no clinical trials going one way or the other, that's why it was accepted by the group. It was no science behind it. There was no science behind it.
8: And that's one of the things that's, I think, such a good thing about our system here, is that we're ruled by the science.
4: It was no science behind it.
9: You confess that you made up the COVID rules. Including 6 feet social distancing.
8: I never said I made anything up.
9: You admitted that you made up. You made it up as you went.
8: I didn't say I made it up.
9: What did you say?
8: I said that it is not based in science and it just appeared. It is not based in science and it just appeared.
7: I didn't say I made anything up. I didn't say that I just made it up. I said is not based in science and it just appeared. There were no clinical studies.
10: No clinical studies, be it 2 people or 2 feet apart, 6 feet apart, 10 feet apart. Never a study.
7: It just appeared.
10: It was like a fairy godmother that just appeared and granted your 6 feet wishes. Or granted you your 6 feet mandate. That's what it just appeared. Out of nowhere. That's the guy we're listening to. Anthony Fauci. The guy who took the fifth 121 times last week when he was being asked legitimate questions about his actions during this whole pandemic. That's it. I understand, James, in California, why you're frustrated. Because you're right. He's never going to pay a price. I got more on this on the other side. It's Jim and for Vince on The Vince Show.
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25: We've all been there, in a boring meeting, a long lecture, struggling to stay awake. 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Aside from the obvious, making sure you're getting enough sleep, there are a couple quick pick-me-ups that experts recommend before you take your seat. If you have time, you might try to squeeze in a quick nap, just a couple minutes even. That can increase your alertness. Or try to pop outside for a quick walk, get your blood and your hormones pumping, splash some cold water on your face, or grab a cup of coffee, obviously. If you're not a caffeine drinker, even just taking small sips of water throughout your meeting could be enough to keep you awake. Of course, you could also make a point to engage in the meeting. You're not likely to fall asleep while you're actually talking. I'm Dr. Sanjay Gupta, helping you live a better life.
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10: Darn right we are. Focused totally on what's good for America. That's why we're doing this. So you heard that super guy. If you want to see it again, you can go to my X account. It's at JJ Verde. I pinned it to the top. Watch, look at this video. Share it with your friends. It's absolutely amazing. It's things like that that could possibly get things done. But I found this little gem too. Last on Fauci and last on the whole health thing. We're going to get into socialism next, but, and it all ties together, by the way. 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This was during COVID, and Jim Jordan was asking him about why people were being locked out of places, but if you wanted to protest, that was cool. 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
26: Dr. Fauci, do protests increase the spread of the virus?
27: Do protests increase the spread of the virus? I think I can make a general statement.
26: Well, 500,000 protesters on June 6th alone. Yeah. I'm just asking, that number of people, does it increase the spread of the virus?
27: Crowding together, particularly when you're not wearing a mask, contributes to the spread of the virus.
26: Should we limit the protesting?
27: I'm not sure what you mean. How do we say limit the protesting?
26: Should government limit the protesting?
10: This is like Ketanji Brown Jackson level stuff. Like, woman, I don't know. I mean, I'm not a biologist. I don't know. I can't decide. That's not up to me if people protest.
27: I don't think that's relevant to.
26: Well, you just said if it increases the spread of the virus, I'm just asking, should we limit it?
27: Well, I'm not in a position to determine what the government can do in a forceful way.
26: Well, you make all kinds of recommendations. You make comments on dating, on baseball, on everything you can imagine. I'm just asking you. You just said that protests increase the spread. No. I'm just asking you, should we try to limit the protests?
27: No, I think I would leave that to people who have more of a position to do that. I can tell you.
26: Government stopping people from going to church, Dr. Fauci?
27: Yeah.
26: Last week in the Calvary Chapel case, five liberals on the Supreme Court said it was okay for Nevada to limit church services. Justice Gorsuch said it best. He said there's no world in which the Constitution permits Nevada to favor Caesar's Palace over Calvary Chapel. I'm just asking, is there a world where the Constitution says you can favor one First Amendment liberty, protesting, over another, practicing your faith?
27: I'm not favoring anybody over anybody. I'm just making a statement that's a broad statement that avoid crowds of any type, no matter where you are.
10: You were favoring people over other people. You absolutely were. That's why you wouldn't answer the question. You knew that was wrong. You knew you couldn't say people shouldn't protest. You wouldn't say it, even though you knew that's exactly where it was going. So Jordan was right. 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
7: Back in 2019, I made a documentary for HBO called One Nation Under Stress. And what was true then is still true now. Money and financial problems are consistently ranked as the number one cause of stress in the United States. And a brand new study out of the Mayo Clinic found that worrying about money may age the heart even faster than traditional risk factors. Unlike an acute stressor, such as a short-term work deadline or a brief illness, financial strain is often chronic and ongoing. And because money affects so many aspects of daily life, financial stress can be difficult to escape. Even so, financial stress does not mean you're doomed. It just means you need to double down on the things you know are good for heart health: diet, exercise, sleep, and of course, not smoking. I'm Dr. Sanjay Gupta, helping you live a better life.
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11: Fresh legal challenges. I'm Lisa Lucera, Fox News. President Trump's latest tariff push, facing a lawsuit from more than two dozen states.
12: The states filed the lawsuit at the U.S. Court of International Trade in New York, arguing the tariffs exceed President Trump's legal authority to impose taxes. A group of small businesses also filed suit to block the tariffs last month. The administration announced sweeping tariffs on July 24th, accusing the EU and other trading partners of not doing enough to stop the flow of goods made with forced labor. Earlier this year, the U.S. Supreme Court blocked so-called reciprocal tariffs imposed by the president.
11: Fox's Jared Halpern at the White House. President Trump says it's Iran's last chance to move ahead with a peace deal.
13: This is not something that, if it doesn't happen, this is a last chance for them to sign a good document.
11: The president with the comments at the White House this morning, adding the first phase is the opening of the Strait of Hormuz. The second phase, he says, will be for Iran to get rid of its nuclear program, which he says will take a while. The Senate expected to vote tomorrow on the confirmation of Todd Blanche as attorney general. After two Republican holdouts, Senators Tom Tillis and John Cornyn changed their minds after he agreed to end the so-called anti-weaponization fund. Senate Democratic leader Chuck Schumer says he still has a problem with Blanche's nomination.
28: Blanche is still perfectly fine with giving Trump a permission slip to commit tax fraud to the tune of tens of millions of dollars. Is the Senate GOP willing to go along with Trump's tax fraud? Blanche certainly is.
11: The fund was part of President Trump's settlement with the IRS. Democrats and some Republicans expressed concerns it would be used to pay his allies and January 6th defendants. Wall Street, the Dow hit its first record close since July 6th, gaining 693 points. The Nasdaq up 540. 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
11: A controversial proposed tax on billionaires has gotten the endorsement from a California Democrat.
18: California voters will weigh in on Proposition 40, a one-time 5% tax on billionaires' assets, in November. It seeks to raise $100 billion over 5 years to shore up cuts to Medicaid and food assistance programs included in President Trump's 2025 tax and spending bill. Now, the California Democratic Party has endorsed the measure, deepening a rift on the left. While it has support from progressives, others like Governor Gavin Newsom and some labor unions are against it, saying it could destabilize the state's budget and drive billionaires away. A recent poll from the Public Policy Institute of California finds that 54% of likely voters and 76% of Democrats say they'll vote for the tax. Tanya J. Powers, Fox News.
11: Two people in Michigan have died of the cyclospora outbreak. The first deaths confirmed in the U.S. related to the parasite. The state health department says both people had underlying health conditions that may have been impacted by the intestinal illness and dehydration. The CDC says it's aware of more than 18,000 confirmed or suspected cases of cyclospora in the current surge, but those numbers could be behind state reports. A familiar face is heading back to daytime TV.
20: Rosie O'Donnell is returning to her former show, ABC's The View, for season 30. The former co-host confirmed her return on Monday's episode of the Tangle with Kyle Ridley podcast, saying she will be in the show's 30th anniversary special. O'Donnell said she will take part in whatever they want, but didn't elaborate on whether it will be just one show or more. She added in part, "They're bringing back all the hosts. I think I'm pretty proud of that show, what it's become and how it really speaks to the people and to politics." O'Donnell co-hosted for seasons 10 and 18 and is most known for her heated on-air spat with co-host Elizabeth Hasselbeck that led to her initial 2007 exit.
11: Fox's Michelle Polino. I'm Lisa Lucera. This is Fox News.
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0: Rising from the heart of the swamp, a beacon of truth is casting its light. From sea to shining sea, The Vince Show. Filling in for Vince, Jim Verdi.
1: It is producer Jim in for Vince, who is on a much-deserved vacation this week. We've got a lot of great hosts lined up for you for the rest of the week as well. You want to give me a call, it's 844-484-3872, 844-4-THE-USA. I want to get into this rise of socialist candidates right now, because this is becoming a very serious thing, because now they're winning. And not only are they winning, but it's becoming more acceptable. Now, we know this all started with Bernie Sanders, who's always been a socialist. Back in the day, when he was still in Congress, I know he's in the Senate, yes. I'm talking about when he was a congressman. He was a socialist. He was a known socialist. He was happy about it. He honeymooned in the Soviet Union. He wasn't trying to hide anything. Over the years, though, he became a Democrat socialist. So he's not even a Democrat or a Democratic. I don't know what the proper exact term. Democratic socialist or Democrat socialist. Democratic socialist, I guess is what it. They put Democratic in front of it to make it sound much nicer than it is. It actually means nothing. It's not a qualifier at all. There's nothing democratic about socialism. So it's just a ridiculous name on its face. But it's rising. You've got this candidate in Michigan for the Senate right now who looks like he's going to win. That primary happens tomorrow. And it looks like he's going to be a big winner in that. Of course, Haley Stevens, Sean Farish, who will be on the show tomorrow, actually does a really nice Haley Stevens as well. So she did supposedly the sane Democrat in that, and she's not going to win. And you have the Democrat mayor of New York right now, who is an avowed socialist. Trump calls him a communist. I happen to agree with him, because socialism is just kind of a lighter way of saying communist, and it always results in communist actions. One of those actions that Mom Donnie wants to put into place right now are these city-run grocery stores. Now, we've talked about this before, and on its face, it's just not possible for them to work. It's just not, especially with what they want to do. He wants to charge 30% lower prices on many items than what you would get in a regular grocery store. 30% lower. Do you know what the profit is on a grocery store right now? On any grocery store that you go in? The profit is anywhere from 2 to 3%. They make 2 to 3% on whatever they sell. Mom Donnie wants to take items and sell them at 30% cheaper. And what he's going to do, too, is give the people who work there much higher than minimum wage. And health care benefits and all that. It's not designed to make money. And you're like, well, it's going to fail. I know it's going to fail miserably. I mean, you know that. I know that. It's quite obvious to anybody who's paying attention. It's going to fail. I found this clip and it shocked me. I don't know if you've heard of the All In podcast. Chamath, I never can get his last name right. Palapatam. I can't say it. I'm sorry. I apologize to him as well. And you had some other people on the podcast who basically supported Trump in the run-up to the 2024 election, and they're basically lifelong leans left type of people. I wouldn't say that they were left. They probably leaned left, you know? Not that they lean right now, but they're logical. They're businessmen. They were multimillionaires. I think one of them might be a billionaire, but they had this guy, David Friedberg, on the podcast. David Friedberg is one of those entrepreneurs. He's a businessman, very wealthy, got a large following. And when I saw this clip and he was talking about the success that these stars were going to be, I was shocked. Because this guy's a businessman. He knows business. And I'm like, there's no way this is going to work. What are you talking about? I want you to listen to this. It's very interesting because what the whole purpose about it working is not that it's going to make money and it's not going to be a benefit for the city or the citizens. It's that it's going to advance Democrat socialism. That's what it is. Listen to this analysis. It's pretty genius, actually.
2: But negative comments on the future failure of these grocery stores on Twitter. And I think that people have it wrong. I think these grocery stores are going to be wildly popular.
3: Mm.
2: They're going to pay their employees above market wages. Employees Excellent. Are not going to have to work very hard to work there. So they're going to be a better place to work. Everyone's going to want to use them. They're going to outperform Amazing. Whole Foods. They're going to outperform Safeway. They're going to outperform Albertsons. They're going to be so in demand that what will end up happening is that over the next 24 months, every other city in America will look to these grocery stores and say, we want the same.
3: Yes.
2: Why does only New York get these grocery stores? Why can't I have these grocery stores too, where I can have discounted food, where I can have the service provided to me by people that are getting paid above average wages, above market wages?
3: Healthcare.
2: Why does this not become available to me in my city? Well, think about the social network effect of the grocery store. So there's a couple of them. And then people start traveling from far away to the cheap grocery store because yes. it has this discount.
3: Long Island, Jersey. Yes.
2: Again, this will play out over the next 24 months going into the 2028 election cycle. And everyone's like, this is so wildly popular. People are coming in from all over the place to go to these grocery stores. They're not checking IDs because IDs are racist. And, you know, you can't check IDs to vote. So we shouldn't be able to check IDs for grocery stores. So people will come in from all over the place to use these grocery stores. The demand will go up. And then they'll start to open more and more grocery stores like this. And let's say each one loses $10 million a year and they get to 10 or 20 of these. That's $200 million of losses per year on the grocery store chain. But it creates this extraordinary social movement for more of these grocery stores supporting the DSA
3: yes.
2: and so on. $200 million a year on a $125 billion a year budget for the city of New York. It's
3: nothing.
2: It's less than 0.25% of the city's budget. That is so cheap to market the DSA
3: yes.
2: platform and to get the DSA platform to become a social marketing element that drives the next wave here. So again, I do think that these grocery stores, believe it or not, they sound silly, they sound small, but I predict that they will be deemed a point of success and they will end up being a big part of the fuel for the DSA going into 2028.
1: That's what it's all about. That's a guy named David Friedberg again on the All In podcast. When he first said, I think they're going to be a massive success, I was shocked. I'm like, I got to hear this. This is a business guy. This is a guy who's made millions. And he's saying it's going to be a success because it's going to promote socialism. It's going to make it more popular. You heard what he said about a $200 million loss over the year. They're not in it to make money. They're in it to promote socialism, to make that the right thing. That's why these candidates are insidious. They get inside, they metastasize, and it spreads just like a cancer. And it's a cancerous rot that will ruin this country. You heard them talk about the ID thing, too. Nobody's going to show an ID because you don't need one to vote. Why would you need one? Well, Mamdani is not outright saying it, but he's saying they're going to try their best to make sure that it's only New Yorkers that are using these grocery stores. Listen to this.
4: How are you going to keep people from taking advantage of that, that deal, basically? And is there going to be a limit on the number of items that someone can take that are discounted at that level from that essential basket?
5: So our RFP makes very clear that this is a program for New Yorkers to be able to put food on the table, not a program for people to be able to make a quick buck through reselling. I'm going to pass it over to our EDC head, Jay Pack, to add some additional details.
6: Yes, if you look at our RFP for the operator, we are looking to make sure that we target New Yorkers, whether it be at sort of a library card-esque, and also we manage who's buying and that is focused on everyday New Yorkers. So we are mindful of that, and so we're going to make sure that we have all the things in place to ensure that that does not happen.
1: Library card-esque. So she didn't want to come out and actually say, well, you'll have to show an ID, because the ridicule that would follow would be enormous, you know, library card-esque. What does that even mean? And do you think they're even going to check them? It's not the way this thing is going to work. Now, think about this, too. There was something else in there when Mom Donnie had talked about people reselling. These are the unintended consequences of things like this that are going to happen. That you will have people go in, buy up the items at the 30% discount, whatever it is. They'll buy them all up. You know, they can organize, like you had those organized gangs, you know, ripping off convenience stores that would go in and take everything, and or into jewelry stores and steal and rob. They won't do that with this, but they'll have their little library card. They'll go in, they'll buy all the stuff at the 30% off. Then they'll create a black market on the street. Maybe upcharge it 10% to where it's still cheaper than what it is at the grocery store, but you're still getting the product at a deeply discounted price. So you create black markets. And then if people start going to these stores, if they become popular, like Friedberg said, and people demand more of them, and the city will take the loss. They'll take the hit. $200 million a year. They'll take the hit. It doesn't matter to them because they're not in the business to make a profit. That's the way government works. So then what happens to the regular grocery store whose profit margins are only 2 to 3%? They close because they can't afford to stay in competition with that. Then you get food deserts again. This is going to be an absolute disaster. It's a success in the way Friedberg says, is that it will be successful in promoting socialism, but it will be a disaster for the society where these things are going to pop up. But socialists really don't care. That's a problem. I've got more for you on this on the other side. Few more people addressing this whole socialist. It's too late. You have people like Joe Manchin, the quote unquote good Democrats, who are upset about this, but the cat's already out of the bag. Sorry, that's the way it works. Have more of that on the other side. It's Jim in for Vince on The Vince Show.
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17: 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I'm Dr. Sanjay Gupta, helping you live a better life.
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1: It's Jim Verde, producer Jim, in for Vince today. Thanks for joining me. We'll have guest hosts all week long this week, as Vince is on vacation, and I appreciate you joining me today. So this socialism thing, I just played for you the Mamdani, and I explained the grocery stores and how it's not going to work. But here's the thing about it. Like, just like they said when she talked about the library card like thing, because she can't say an ID. They can't tell you necessarily who they are, and they're hiding it. I just heard Donald Trump. He's taking questions in the Oval Office right now, and he was asked about one of these candidates that's running, the mayor, I forget of which city now, but he said she's a communist. She says she's a socialist, but she's a communist. That's the trick. They're trying to make socialism cool. One of them that just won in Colorado won a primary, Malat Kiros. She's a Democrat socialist as well. Margaret Hoover from Firing Line straight up asked her if she was a communist. Listen to this.
23: First, are you a communist?
24: No, I'm not a communist.
23: How do you tackle the criticism that some members of the DSA, including half of the DSA leadership, seem to call themselves communist?
24: Yeah, well, you know, some members of the Democratic Party are proudly proclaiming themselves as capitalists, and it's a big tent, right? But again, at the end of the day, it's up to the voters, right? Until a self-proclaimed communist actually wins an election, then it's just noise from the Republican Party.
1: No, it's not noise. That they're winning. You're one of them. You're just saying you're not. You're just using prettier words to make it seem not as devastating as it is. That what you believe, you want the means of production in the hands of the government. That's what you want. You've said it. You have old school Democrats now who are trying to put the cat back in the bag, but that bag is wide open and the cat's all over the place. Joe Manchin was on Face the Nation this weekend with Margaret Brennan, and she was asking about this very question about the socialists that are taking over the Democrat Party and if Manchin can support this. Start again. Let's try this. Okay. Folks may not know this, but I'm actually running the board, too, while I'm doing the show. So I can walk and chew gum at the same time. Here he is.
0: Heather, could you ever support a self-described socialist candidate?
2: No.
3: No way. My God, no.
0: And even it surprises, if they have some good ideas?
3: I support the good ideas, but how could you support some of the crazy stuff they're for? Have you seen their platform? They're for dismantling everything that we know, whether it be the structure of government, Congress itself, or the Senate they want to get rid of. And then they start talking about all the crazy things. No police, no this, no this, no that. Mm-hmm. Are you crazy? We want a crime-free area. We have to have police for that.
0: Yes.
3: We want a strong defense. We want a strong border. But if Democrats can't say that and they start lining up with the socialist demands of what you are to be a socialist, energy will be gone. There'll be no energy, okay? We have right now a tremendous amount of energy we're producing, and the world depends more on us than ever before.
1: The world does depend on us more than ever before, but the world is taking a turn in the wrong direction, in the leftward direction, and that's not a direction we want to go in. Coming up next, I've got Antonin Scalia, the great. We're going to revisit the words of Antonin Scalia and what our Constitution is about.
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30: Fox News, I'm John Saucier. President Trump says the United States and Iran began a new round of peace talks after he called off massive strikes against the country over the weekend.
31: This is the last chance. This is not something that, if it doesn't happen, this is the last chance for them to sign a good document.
30: FBI Director Kash Patel with a trip to Wisconsin speaking to law enforcement about violent crimes and fraud. He says he can't comment on the midterm elections, but it's important to prioritize law enforcement.
6: When you have these brave men and women of law enforcement who come together and work with the FBI and the interagency, this is what happens. The largest criminal reduction in U.S. history under the Trump administration has been delivered under these last 16 months.
30: Patel joined by Congressman Derek Van Orden of Wisconsin's 3rd District. Democrats Emily Berg and Rebecca Cook will compete to see who face him during the midterms. 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
11: Even for people who fall asleep easily, staying asleep can be difficult. You wake up, your mind starts to race, you can't turn those thoughts off. Sleep experts say there are a few things you can try. Cognitive shuffling. That's when you choose a random, impersonal, non-emotional word. Then for each letter of that word, think of as many words that begin with each letter as you can before moving on to the next one. It distracts your brain from stress. It also mimics the fragmented thought patterns that usually occur as you drift off to sleep. Sensory grounding is something else. That's when you work through things you can hear, feel, see, smell, or taste. That helps you to be in the moment instead of dwelling on the past or the future. Or just do a mental walkthrough of a place you know well. Familiar but neutral imagery that can calm the brain. I'm Dr. Sanjay Gupta, helping you live a better life.
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1: It is The Vince Show, and it's producer Jim in for Vince. Thanks for listening today. I told you at the top in the first hour that what we were going to be doing is it's basically about socialism today. Everything that we're talking about is about socialism. And then I just teased that we're going to be talking about and playing some Antonin Scalia right here. How in the world would you tie in Antonin Scalia, maybe the greatest Supreme Court justice we've had? It's a competition between him and Clarence Thomas, I'll give you that. How are you going to tie that into socialism? Because years ago, Congress invited, it was actually the Senate. The Senate invited Scalia to testify about justice in America. And Scalia came and he made this opening statement. And it was brilliant. I just stumbled upon this weekend. And it's amazing. What this is a reminder of what our country is, how it's set up, and why it is set up the way it is set up. And the rise of these socialist candidates is because many of the people in the country now voting for these people either have never learned this or have forgotten this. How we are set up and why we are set up exactly the way we are. Is it because of our Constitution? Some may make the case that it's the Bill of Rights that gives us our rights. That's what gives us our rights. God actually gives us our rights. Jefferson said that in the Declaration of Independence. But they put it down on paper in the Bill of Rights. Is that what makes us a great nation? Believe it or not, Antonin Scalia said no.
0: If you think that a Bill of Rights is what sets us apart, you're crazy. Every banana republic in the world has a Bill of Rights. Every president for life has a Bill of Rights. The Bill of Rights of the former evil empire, the Union of Soviet Socialist Republics, was much better than ours. I mean it literally. It was much better. We guarantee freedom of speech and of the press. Big deal. They guaranteed freedom of speech, of the press, of street demonstrations and protests, and anyone who is caught trying to suppress criticism of the government will be called to account. Whoa, that is wonderful stuff. Of course, just words on paper. What our framers would have called a parchment guarantee. And the

0: Just like in the Soviet Union, it meant nothing. Because the people that were in charge ignored it. Totally discounted what that Bill of Rights said. He said the Soviet Union's Bill of Rights was much more impactful than ours. But we respect ours, for the most part. We respect ours. And we're totally letting that slip away. That's the problem. That's why we're seeing this rise. He also talked about the difference between Europe and us and why what's going on in Europe doesn't work. Why socialism can rise up over there, like in Spain, which, as we all know from last week, was just invaded by, it wasn't Spain proper, I know. There's two territories on the continent of Africa that are actually parts of Spain somehow through some type of colonialism way back when. But you had the Moroccans who invaded this part of Spain. And because the socialist said, socialist leader, who, by the way, is not elite. I got a little bit more on this. I'll explain to you on the other side of this clip about why he's not really a popular leader. But he is the leader of the country because of the way they do things. And Scalia explained why the way they do things is not as effective as what our structure of government is.
1: The real key to the distinctiveness of America is the structure of our government. One part of it, of course, is the independence of the judiciary. But there's a lot more. There are very few countries in the world, for example, that have a bicameral legislature. Oh, England has a House of Lords for the time being, but the House of Lords has no substantial power. They can just make the Commons pass a bill a second time. France has a Senate. It's honorific. Italy has a Senate. It's honorific. Very few countries have two separate bodies in the legislature equally powerful. That's a lot of trouble, as you gentlemen doubtless know. To get the same language through two different bodies elected in a different fashion. Very few countries in the world have a separately elected chief executive. Sometimes I go to Europe to talk about separation of powers. And when I get there, I find that all I'm talking about is independence of the judiciary. Because the Europeans don't even try to divide the two political powers, the two political branches, the legislature and the chief executive. In all of the parliamentary countries, the chief executive is the creature of the legislature. There's never any disagreement between them and the prime minister, as there is sometimes between you and the president. When there's a disagreement, they just kick him out. They have a no-confidence vote, a new election, and they get a prime minister who agrees with the legislature.
0: See, you hear the difference right there? We actually elect the executive who's going to lead the country. And then we have a Congress and a Senate, a House and a Senate that have to make language work, which is, again, why we're having trouble passing the Save America Act right now, you know, because they're not working together. But that's the structure that we have in place. It's not just a ridiculous representation like they have over there. What I was going to tell you, like about Spain, for example, the president there, I think, won with like 25% of the vote. The way they do it is they have to have win a certain number of seats in their respective houses, whatever they are, for control of the government. And then if they can't reach that, then they try and form coalitions with the other parties because they don't have one or two, they don't have two parties. In some cases, there's like 12. So you have to build these coalitions to make your party big enough to have the most seats. And then from that body, they pick a prime minister. This is what Labour has done over and over again in England. They've had 7 prime ministers in the last 10 years. None of them works, but they're all from the same party. Nobody gets to vote for the leader. You vote for your members of the House of Commons and the House of Lords.

0: That's the way it works. The popularity of the guy in Spain who's a socialist is very low. I think I saw a poll where it was like at 17%. But he's the leader because he has the coalition to put him there. And only they can take him out. That's the way it works. That's not the way to do government. This is why our government is so much better. This is why a two-party system is actually much better than having many, many parties. This is the why it works. And why it works is because with our system, what do we get more than anything that is always portrayed to be a bad thing, but in all reality, it's a great thing? It's gridlock. Yes. Scalia said, learn to love the gridlock.
1: The Europeans look at the system and they say, well, it passes one house, it doesn't pass the other house. Sometimes the other house is in the control of a different party. It passes both, and then this president who has a veto power vetoes it, and they look at this and they say, it is gridlock. And I hear Americans saying this nowadays, and there's a lot of it going around. They talk about a dysfunctional government. Because there's disagreement, and the framers would have said yes, that's exactly the way we set it up. We wanted this to be power contradicting power, because the main ill that beset us, as Hamilton said in the Federalist, when he talked about a separate Senate, he said yes, it seems inconvenient, but inasmuch as the main ill that besets us is an excess of legislation, it won't be so bad. This is 1787. He didn't know what an excess of legislation was. So unless Americans can appreciate that and learn to love the separation of powers, which means learning to love the gridlock, which the framers believed would be the main protection of minorities, the main protection. If a bill is about to pass that really comes down hard on some minority, they think it's terribly unfair. It doesn't take much to throw a monkey wrench into this complex system. So Americans should appreciate that, and they should learn to love the gridlock. It's there for a reason, so that the legislation that gets out will be good legislation.
0: That's what it's for the legislation to get out to be good legislation. Gridlock is good. Greed is good. They said that in Wall Street, remember? That movie, Greed is Good? Greed is good. Just like Milton Friedman used to say, tell who's the man who's not greedy? Point him out. I want to know who that person is. But gridlock is good because it stops bad legislation. Sometimes it even stops good legislation. But that's only because the elected representatives, you know who I'm talking about right now, don't want to seem to push it through or don't want to take the actions that they know they're entitled to. Like a talking filibuster, they don't want to take those actions to get even good legislation through. So gridlock at times can have negative benefits, but that's only because of the people involved, not the system. The system is good. The system works. The system is something that needs to be cherished. The system is in danger, though, of people who don't like it tearing it down because they're starting to get elected now. Donald Trump calls them straight up communists. I don't disagree with him. They call themselves Democrat socialists. Well, you know, you can put on a costume, but what's underneath is really all that matters. This is something that's got to be stopped, and we need to remember the words about the structure of our government and why it is structured exactly the way it is. Pass that on. Pass that down to your kids and your grandkids. This is what needs to be remembered. Wrap it up next. Take some phone calls if you're there. 844-484-3872. 844-4-THE-USA. It's Jim in for Vince on The Vince Show.
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15: Now seems as good a time as any to remind you, you don't always have to take healthy habits to the extreme. Not only are you unlikely to stick with something that's difficult, even if you can keep it up, it's probably going to be to the detriment of something else. And chances are that something else is more important. So if you're on a quest to improve your health, I promise the basics are going to take you much further. I'm talking about diet, try and be as plant-based as possible, exercise, meaning multiple rounds of cardio and strength training, and sleep. For most people, 7 to 9 hours a night. I like to think of these things as sort of a three-legged stool, right? If you're not doing any one of them, it's really hard to keep balanced with the others. The key here is you don't have to strive for perfection. Doing anything is going to be better than nothing. I'm Dr. Sanjay Gupta, helping you live a better life.
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0: It's The Vince Show. It's producer Tim in for Vince today. Let's go. Debbie's been holding for a long time. Let's see what Deb wants to talk about. Good. Thank you for holding, Debbie.
21: First of all, Jim, you're doing a wonderful job.
0: Thank you.
21: And I have a COVID story to tell you.
0: Okie doke.
21: In 2020, my dad got the vaccine, and a few weeks later, he wasn't feeling well, so I took him to the ER. Of course, I couldn't go in with him because of COVID restraints.
0: Yeah, I know that.
21: And they took him over to the COVID hospital, and thank goodness he was on the first floor, so I could stand in their flower bed and look in his window and talk to him on the phone until he went on the ventilator. And then I would just go and stand in the flower bed and look at him. Okay, he passed away. And we had a service at the cemetery for him. Everyone had to stay in their vehicles. No one could get out of their cars. And so he passed away. But this is the main thing. There was a program by the government, and it paid for his total funeral because he died of COVID.
0: That's interesting. Yes. I had never heard anything like that before. I'm going to have to look into that, but it almost sounds like a CYA kind of deal where they're trying to stop lawsuits. So maybe they paid.
21: Yeah.
0: Well, I'm sorry to hear that. That's just a horrible, horrible story. It was a horrible, horrible time.
21: Yeah, but I'm just thinking, does that not kind of admit guilt if you pay for a funeral that
0: you would think
21: otherwise the person would pay for?
0: That's a logical conclusion. I appreciate it. Thank you, Debbie. Thanks for sticking on so long. I appreciate you calling. Thanks for that call. Couple things to close this out today. So what is this going to cost the Democrats? Everything that we've talked about today, is this going to cost Democrats at all? They're not getting popular. That's the thing. Everybody's complaining about Republicans, but Democrats are not getting popular. Harry Enten says people don't think that they're going to be able to do anything about any of these issues anyway. Listen to this.
22: I would argue the biggest red flag that Democrats have, the biggest red flag, look at this. It's apathy, not believing that Democrats can change anything. Because the impacts of Democratic policies on your cost of living, only 41% say help, hurt, or wouldn't change it. The clear majority, nearly 3 in 5, 59%. So, look, these are all the red flags. If, in fact, Democrats can't take back control of either the House and or the Senate, and if Trump can stop them, this is what's going on.
0: So that's it. See, people aren't happy with Democrats. They don't think anything's going to change. There may be all these polls out there, or this or that, and somebody else is leading. And they're always, at this time of year anyway, they're always leaning towards a Democrat candidate and then tighten up at the end. I've seen another poll with that freak Tallarico leading Ken Paxton by a couple of points. Tallarico is not going to win in Texas. He's just not. We've elected Ken Paxton to statewide office 3 times already. We know the baggage. We're familiar with it. A lot of it is made up garbage. A lot of it is because people don't like him. He was not a squish like many in the Texas legislature are, including the Speaker of the Texas House. Pay no attention. People aren't happy with Democrats. We can win this. This is what I want you to take away from today. We can still win. Fight, inform people, inform friends, knock on doors, have conversations. That's the way you do it.
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3: 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Just play the game one way. You hit a ball in the gap, run. 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
26: Final warning for Iran. I'm Lee Silicera, Fox News. President Trump says he was ready to hit Iran again, but he told reporters several Middle Eastern countries asked him not to. Fox's Lucas Tomlinson is at the White House.
27: In the Oval Office, I asked the president if talks were back on or they're off after Arab leaders led by Saudi Arabia called President Trump over the weekend to tell him to call off the planned airstrikes.
28: They're going on right now. It's an amazing thing. We have a little problem with Iran because we have many talks and we'll say we have or we don't have. You know, we're straight about it. But they deny, but they're not denying it now.
27: The president also taking a Truth Social earlier, saying nothing gets through Iran, talking about the blockade, unless we want it to, and nothing will get through unless a deal or total surrender is accomplished.
26: Any deal, the president says, would be in two phases. The first, the opening of the Strait of Hormuz. The second, with Iran agreeing to give up its nuclear weapons. 25 states have sued the Trump administration over its latest round of tariffs, calling them a pretext for replacing the import taxes the Supreme Court struck down in February. Hundreds of buildings destroyed and about 67,000 forced from their homes in devastating wildfires in Washington state.
29: Spokane Mayor Lisa Brown said while crews continue to assess communities and how bad the damage is, word on individual properties won't come quickly.
30: It could be a week. It could be weeks, depending on where your home and property is. And so we just are really asking people, be patient.
29: Governor Ferguson said federal resources are already headed to the state.
26: Fox's Grinnell Scott. No deaths have been reported. The fires in Washington among several that have sprung up across the western U.S. Health officials in Michigan say two people have died in the cyclospora outbreak, adding both had underlying health conditions that may have been impacted by the parasite. 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
26: At least 14 people have died and 7 are injured following a landslide in Ethiopia's Amhara region. Arrests made in a street takeover on Interstate 75 in Florida over the weekend.
6: Hundreds of cars blocked every single northbound lane in Thonotassa, Florida. So authorities say some drivers were doing burnouts and spinning their tires in the middle of the interstate. Now, while most of those involved were allowed to leave without facing any charges, authorities say a green BMW sped away, leading troopers on a dangerous chase that reached 140 miles per hour, nearly twice the posted speed limit. The driver eventually stopping for troopers, 25-year-old Julian Lugo, faces charges of aggravated fleeing to elude and participating in a street takeover.
26: Fox's Dana Marie McNichol in Miami. Three passengers in the car were also arrested. Officials say there were no injuries. The U.S. men's national team is keeping its coach for the next FIFA World Cup.
7: The U.S. Soccer Federation is signing Mauricio Pochettino to a four-year contract extension, locking in Pochettino as head coach of the U.S. men's national team through 2030. Pochettino joined the U.S. squad back in September of 2024 and was at the helm for their recent run at the FIFA World Cup, which saw the Americans win more games than at any previous World Cup tournament. This new contract will set up Pochettino for his first full cycle with the team, competing in the 2027 and 2029 CONCACAF Nations League and CONCACAF Gold Cup, as well as qualifying for the 2030 FIFA World Cup. Tony Genualdo, Fox News.
26: At the box office this weekend, Spider-Man Brand New Day made box office history, earning $355 million, the second biggest opening ever, just behind 2019's Avengers Endgame. Christopher Nolan's The Odyssey in a distant second with $51 million. I'm Lee Silasera. This is Fox News.
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0: Mark Levin here. Our number, 877-381-3811. 877-381-3811. You know, folks, one of the things I find particularly annoying is the unwillingness of numerous national political figures to talk about the Islamist threat that we face here in our country. And it is significant, and it is growing in one community after another, in one state after another. And it's not just blue states now, it's red states as well. And I only raise this, you know, I don't talk about Buddhists and Hindus or Christians or Jews, that this is occurring, because Islamism, the radical jihadist version of Islamism, is altogether different. You should listen to what they preach. You should listen to what they write. It's not Mark making this stuff up. The evidence is swirling around all of us. And they're building these massive mosques in communities. And these communities are heavily segregated. I call them fortresses. And if you're Christian, God forbid Jewish, but if you're Christian in these communities, and you have a different take on events, or you want to show your symbols, and so forth and so on, they're going to beat you to a pulp. Did you see that over the weekend, Mr. Producer? It's all over the internet. Then you have these Islamists from Morocco who pour into this community in Spain. And what are they doing? They pour into this community in Spain. They're brutalizing the people there. They've murdered several people. That's on the internet too. They've broken into homes. They've broken into businesses. And it's these left-wing governments all over Europe that allows this to occur over and over and over again. I don't believe there's another example in history where so-called representative governments, or any governments for that matter, have destroyed their own culture, their own societies, their own populations in a manner like this. But it's happening here, and it's happening now, and it's happening very quickly, and it is spreading very fast. I had Ron DeSantis on my program Sunday. He was superb. And he made a great point. And he made this point without any suggestion from me, without any prodding from me. He said, I tell people that our national security threat, our greatest military threat is communist China. But our greatest cultural threat is Islamism. And he's right. And by the way, he would make a great president. A great president. I feel my man Ted would make a great president too. I'm not picking presidents right now, but I just thought what he said was very important. And look, he's a governor. He's running, the third most populous state in the nation. There's California. They ran it into the ground. There's Texas. And I have some grave concerns about what's going on there with the Islamists. And then there's Florida. We have some Islamist problems there too, but not the extent to which you have in Texas. But I will tell you, as a resident of Florida, that this guy's unbelievable. He's just unbelievable. Now that aside, momentarily at least, when we have officials in our government talking about the communists and the DSA, I think that's very important. The Democratic Socialists of America, the communists, they're all America haters, they're all Jew haters, they're all Christian haters, and they all, of course, embrace their Islamist comrades. But they don't talk about Islamism. I find that on television, too, these Sunday shows, they don't talk about Islamism. I find it on most cable shows. They don't talk about Islamism. They don't talk about what's going on. Why? Why? Is there some order to ignore it? I talk about everything I want to talk about without any order to ignore anything. But it's very bizarre, and it is a very serious matter. And to not talk about both, because they have congealed, if you will, together. They have fused together, as I've been saying now, for quite some time. That is, the Marxists and the Islamists. To not explain it and talk about them hand in glove is to not accurately point out the growing enemy within. And I'm troubled by this a lot. And honestly, I don't know what we're doing about it. I don't know what our ruling class is doing about preventing these Islamists from coming to the country. They're still coming here legally, apparently, since nobody is said to be coming in here illegally. And are we going through to make sure that they're all here legally? Are we going through to make sure that the ones that literally put out videos, or people have videos they put out of them in these mosques and elsewhere, that they have a citizenship here that we cannot withdraw or reverse? Is there some office that's looking into this to try and make sure that we're doing everything humanly possible to put an end to this? Is Congress passing any laws about this? I don't see any. See, we don't need representatives and senators to tell us what we already know. We need them to do something. You see what I mean, Mr. Producer? We already know. They're not podcasters. That would be bad enough. They're not so-called influencers. That would be doubly bad enough. They're not opinion givers, although they give their opinions and that's important. But they're literally lawmakers. Lawmakers. I'm just not seeing enough action in this, and it concerns me a lot. At the local level, these zoning boards, typically they're appointed by the local city council, town council, board of supervisors, whatever you have. And typically developers are on there, or somebody else is on there, or whoever's on there. These boards need to be filled with patriotic Americans, conservatives, who say, no, we're not going to do this. And I don't want to hear about freedom of religion. This has nothing to do about freedom of religion. In fact, if you want to make the case, we're defending freedom of religion because there's an intolerance among the Islamists for religious diversity in this society. You know, it's interesting. My wife, Julie, at about a 45, no, longer than that, actually, a videotape of, well, anyway, it was a videotape of a great rabbi. And I should play it for you, actually, without talking about it, but I'll just hit it quickly. And he said, you look at the three Abrahamic religions, Judaism, then Christianity, then Islam. Judaism and Christianity do not require you to believe in God, pray to God through their religions. They understand that there are people who worship God through other faiths, and that you can worship God through other faiths, even though there are disagreements among the faiths, obviously. Not Islam. Islam insists, through Muhammad and the various writings, that the only way that you can pray to God that's tolerated, the only way that you can worship God is through Islam. I thought, number one, that is brilliant. And number two, that is frightening. It puts a fine point on it, doesn't it? And so Islam is a very, very intolerant and violent faith. Those who haven't gone through the Reformation process and so forth, like our friend Zudi Jasser, but he, more than anyone else, points to it, as do others, and says these are the fundamentalists. These are the people who, they call it political Islam, which it is, but Islam, by its very nature, is political. Christianity is not. Judaism is not. Hinduism is not. Buddhism is not. And so forth and so on. But it is the only of the three Abrahamic faiths, the only one, that says the only way to pray to God, the only way to worship God, the only way to acknowledge God is through Islam. Judaism doesn't say that about Judaism. Christianity doesn't say that about Christianity. In fact, we talk about Judeo-Christian belief systems, don't we? That is the core of the issue right there. That's the core of it. That's the core of it. Rabbi Sacks, who unfortunately passed away a few years back, was basically the chief Orthodox rabbi of Great Britain. He was number one scholar probably in the world among Jews, I would argue, not just Orthodox Jews, but Jews, period. He was a brilliant, brilliant man. I'll be right back.
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23: Across the country right now, at this very moment, there are probably arguments taking place about who's doing more of the housework, the homework, the shuttling of kids from this activity to that. It's true. By and large, women do more of this than men. but doesn't have to be that way. And if you and your spouse can level that playing field, it's going to make both of you and your kids happier. Psychologist Yelena Kecmanovich says this might be how you get there. As hard as it might be at first, try to think of your partner like a teammate, not an adversary. Learn how to do some of the chores your partner does to get a better understanding of how much effort something takes. And finally, take the time to acknowledge what the other person is doing. And every now and then, even express your appreciation. That'll go a long way. I'm Dr. Sanjay Gupta, helping you live a better life.
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0: You know, I used to make fun of Josh Gottheimer, the congressman from northern New Jersey. But I got to give him a little credit here. He's been taking on the communists and the Islamists like few others. And yes, he's Jewish, but he also is not a communist. And he cares about his party. Believe it or not, I care about the Democrat Party. I don't want us having to be concerned every election cycle if we Republicans don't win and the Democrats do win, then we're going to lose our country. I'm old enough to remember when that wasn't the case. The Joe Liebermans of the world. The Scoop Jacksons. Patrick Moynihans. John Kennedys. So many. But that's not the case today. That's not the case at all. And if you stand up and you're a Democrat to this movement, like Fetterman does, and Gottheimer does, and a few others, but not many, you're really putting your career on the line, your political career. You absolutely are. Because these Democrat primaries, they're low turnout events. And so when you have a real hyped up bunch of revolutionaries, whether they be Islamists or communists or both, you know, you're putting your career on the line through these primaries. So here he is on Fox News yesterday, cut 8, go.
1: Well, obviously, I'm a very proud, common sense Democrat, and I don't think DSA members are Democrats. They're socialists, right? And I'm all for them having their own party if they want one. But if they're trying to take over our party, that's unacceptable to me. And their values, their ideas, and are certainly not in line with ours. And they don't support our leadership. They're trying to use the Democratic Party as a vessel for their ideas. And as you heard in some of these conventions, literally, they're supporting the Communist Manifesto and Trotsky. They're anti-American. They're anti-cop. They don't believe in borders. And frankly, the good news is there's only about 150,000 of them registered, and there's 45 million Democrats. And so we should make it very clear that they're not Democrats and they're not welcome in the Democratic Party.
0: And you should, but the problem is your leadership does not. And all I keep hearing is big tent, big tent, big tent, big tent for Trotskyites. Big tent for Maoists, big tents for Jew haters, Christian haters, American haters. That's not a big tent. It's a mental institution. It's a big mental institution. And yet here we have, when we return, here we have Joe Manchin, Heather Manchin, I guess that's his daughter. I think it is. But in any event, they're on with Margaret Brennan on Deface the Nation. She's a disgrace. And she's shocked that Manchin won't support a socialist candidate. They're not socialist candidates. They are Marxist candidates. I'll be right back.
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24: Fox News, I'm Tom Graham. President Trump lashing out at the top prosecutor in D.C. over her decision to dismiss charges against an accused reflecting pool vandal.
25: And I was disappointed with Jeanine Pirro, really disappointed with Jeanine Pirro. She folded like an umbrella.
24: The prosecutors say the Interior Department was slow to provide evidence that shows peeling to the reflecting pool sealant was likely botched by a contractor and not an act of vandalism. President Trump is warning Iran it's their last chance. Negotiations, however, are underway between the U.S. and Tehran as the Pentagon pauses strikes.
26: President Trump says he called off another round of airstrikes against Iran last night after Arab leaders called him and requested he do so. President Trump says the blockade of Iranian ports will remain and will not be lifted.
24: Fox's Lucas Tomlinson, America is listening to Fox News.
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0: Welcome back, America. From me, you'll get the unvarnished truth. I will tell you exactly what I think and why I think what I think. I don't operate in conspiracy theories or bigotry or racism, for that matter. Absolutely don't. Margaret Brennan on Deface the Nation. She's shocked that Joe Manchin won't support a socialist candidate. But they're not socialists, ladies and gentlemen. They're communists, or Marxists, either, depending on what you prefer. Marxist is the more accurate word. But let's do this. Here it is. Cut nine. This is why so many of these Sunday shows are just terrible. Except mine, of course. Cut nine. Go.
32: Heather, could you ever support a self-described socialist candidate?
33: No.
34: No way. My no. God, no.
32: And even it surprises, if they have some good ideas?
34: Well, good, I support the good ideas, but how could you support some of the crazy stuff they're for? Have you seen their platform? They're for dismantling everything that we know, whether it be the structure of government, Congress itself, or the Senate they want to get rid of. And then they start talking about all the crazy things. No police, no this, no this, no that. Mm-hmm. Are you crazy? We want a crime-free area. We have to have police for that.
32: Yes.
34: We want a strong defense. We want a strong border. But if Democrats can't say that, and they start lining up with the socialist demands of what you are to be a socialist, energy will be gone. There'll be no energy, okay? We have right now a tremendous amount of energy we're producing, and the world depends more on us than ever before.
0: And I love the way they call themselves democratic socialists. If you're a socialist, you can't be democratic. Socialism, in its definitional, mode, is the government owning the source of production and property. How's that democratic? And then, of course, you need the heavy hand of a very strong police state, don't you? Every one of these communist regimes, that's what they've got. And yet they will say these things, and they're not challenging in any effective way, ever. Which is why they don't come on this program. I've told you before, I don't talk to other radio hosts and podcasters and this crap. I want to deal with these people who are elected or seek to be elected, or so-called scholars, that sort of thing. And so we have somebody called Malat Kairos. She's Colorado 1st Congressional District, a Democratic Socialist candidate that is a Marxist. And she's on PBS's Firing Line with Margaret Hoover. Now, it's unfortunate because Firing Line, when it was William F. Buckley Jr., was really a show I had to watch every single weekend. And I was a teenager. I just couldn't get enough of it. And often, the great Tom Sowell was on the program, or you might have Milton Friedman on the program. He had leftists that he debated with, too. Not other hosts, you know, professors, activists, scholars.

0: at the same time that a lot of folks were getting delivered out of poverty, there were a lot of social safety programs that were also being created at the same time, a lot of fair labor laws that were being enacted.
1: Okay, let's stop. Let's just stop. We wouldn't have electricity, the switch, if it wasn't for capitalism. We wouldn't have running hot and cold clean water if it wasn't for capitalism. We wouldn't have the automobile or trucks if it wasn't for capitalism. We wouldn't have the most plentiful and variety of food on the face of the earth if it wasn't for capitalism, our farmers, our truckers, our grocery store owners. We wouldn't have the vast majority of the things that we have in what is the most successful and prosperous society mankind has ever established if it wasn't for capitalism. She can talk about all these government programs, but government programs mean nothing, zero, if you don't have a broad middle class that earns a very good income, certainly compared to the rest of the world, and creates the wealth that can be taxed to create these government programs. Let us not confuse one with the other. I love it when they always talk about, well, unfettered capitalism. Unfettered capitalism. We don't want unfettered capitalism. We haven't had unfettered capitalism in 125 years. But let us be abundantly clear that it is capitalism that has created the prosperity and wealth in this nation, that has created the vast middle class in this nation, not government. If government could do it, North Korea would be the most prosperous nation on the face of the earth, wouldn't it? Cuba would be one of the most prosperous nations on the face of the earth, wouldn't it? And I can go down the list, couldn't I? The people in Venezuela have been starving and starving and starving some more, but that's turning around because what? Because the communist leader has been captured, is in prison, charged with what he was trying to do to our country, murdered God knows how many people, like his predecessor did. Is there any question that capitalist and open societies are more prosperous or more humane than communist regimes in their police states? There's no question about it, is there? And so they'll talk about, look at this, we have Social Security, we have this, we have that, we have this. Yes, we do. And they bankrupted it. It's going bankrupt in 6 years. They will talk to you about fair labor laws. Fair labor laws don't mean a thing if you don't have a job. And the reason you have a job is not because of fair labor laws, it's because of capitalism. Go ahead.
0: Rights that workers were taking back to make sure that they were not working in unsafe conditions, to make sure that they were earning fair wages. That is not capitalism, right? Unfettered capitalism.
1: But it is capitalism. Every one of those institutions, every one of those businesses, large, medium, and small, are created by capitalism. And they make, quote-unquote, fair wages, pensions, medical coverage, all possible. All of it. Socialism does not. Because socialism doesn't create anything. Socialism is about the government owning the big chunks of the private sector. Socialism doesn't create prosperity. Where does it create prosperity, and how does it do that? How is it even possible for it to do it? Go ahead.
0: Where the capitalists, the owners of the means of production, are the only ones that are calling the shots, and you are lucky to have
1: the capitalists
0: job.
1: Aren't the only ones calling the shots. In fact, capitalism is very, very, quote-unquote, democratic. Why? Anybody know?

0: You've heard of the stock market, right? Whether you believe it or not, most of you are in the stock market. Most of your pensions have some relationship to the stock market. Or you can be if you wish to be. You can be if you wish to be. And also, you have the freedom to move around. That's not true in these communist societies. You have a job on an assembly line, you're going to work on that assembly line for 30 years, whether you want to or not. If you want to in America, fine. If you don't, you can do something else. Not so in communist regimes. That's your job, that's your status, that's it. Would you rather work on an assembly line in America or an assembly line in Russia? Would you rather work on an assembly line in America or an assembly line in any communist regime? Of course, in America. You don't have people leaving America to move to communist regimes. You have people trying to escape communist regimes to come to America. That is freedom. That is mobility. And they're not coming here for socialism. They're certainly not coming here for communism. They're coming here for freedom and, yes, capitalism. Tell me, how many of these socialist societies, quote-unquote, can a poor person get rich? None. Zero. Because you don't have the freedom to do it. Go ahead.
1: Deal with the conditions. Socialism is about delivering democracy in the workplace. And
0: socialism
1: sure
0: can't deliver democracy in a workplace. How does socialism deliver democracy in a workplace? It doesn't. Go ahead.
1: The say about the conditions that they're working in, about negotiating for the kind of
0: the conditions that they're working in. Tell me, where are conditions better? In American capitalist businesses or in communist-controlled businesses in Cuba, in North Korea, in Nicaragua, in communist China, or you name it? And by the way, we haven't even gotten to the issue of civil liberties, have we? No. Go ahead.
1: Fair for the labor that they are contributing to whatever industry it is that they're working in. And I also think that, you know, when folks think of capitalism...
0: All I know is we have the greatest middle class on the face of the earth, the wealthiest middle class on the face of the earth, the best fed, the best clothed, the best house middle class on the face of the earth, because the middle class, small business people, they're not all union laborers, but we have union laborers, non-union laborers. All kinds of people are in the middle class. Of course, we don't have classes in this country, so you have to play along and discuss this stuff. And really, the opportunity to make something with yourself and to become wealthier, if you wish, is only in a capitalist system. You don't hear all the great stories coming out of communist societies or socialist economies of people starting from the very bottom and getting wealthy, do you? Do you? And where are all the patents? Where are all the inventions coming from? Whether it's medical technology, whether it's drugs that improve your life or extend your life. Where do they come from? They come from socialism and communism, or do they come from capitalism? There's plenty of countries out there, folks, that are communist, plenty of countries out there that are economically socialist, and everybody's free to go join them and have a hell of a good time, but you wouldn't do it, would you? Because you wouldn't have half of what you have, and you wouldn't even get to decide if you get to keep it. I find it interesting that she never mentions, when she talks about these programs that her government has, like I said, that they've destroyed Social Security, they're destroying Medicare, that they're giving Medicaid to illegal aliens, so they're destroying that program. They never talk about the massive debt they're creating, which creates inflation and affects all of your pensions, all of your savings, all of your income. They never talk about that side of big centralized government, do they? Never. And they never talk about the hundreds of billions of dollars that are wasted every single year of your hard-earned tax dollars. Every year, $250 billion. $250 billion. They never talk about that. The waste and the graft and the corruption through their redistribution of wealth. It's funny she didn't mention it. It's funny Margaret Hoover didn't either. I'll be right back.
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11: Across the country right now, at this very moment, there are probably arguments taking place about who's doing more of the housework, the homework, the shuttling of kids from this activity to that. It's true. By and large, women do more of this than men. But doesn't have to be that way. And if you and your spouse can level that playing field, it's going to make both of you and your kids happier. Psychologist Yelena Kecmanovic says, this might be how you get there. As hard as it might be at first, try to think of your partner like a teammate, not an adversary. Learn how to do some of the chores your partner does to get a better understanding of how much effort something takes. And finally, take the time to acknowledge what the other person is doing. And every now and then, even express your appreciation. That'll go a long way. I'm Dr. Sanjay Gupta, helping you live a better life.
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0: 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Right now it's pulled back, and many in Wall Street analysts are telling clients this is the window before gold pushes back towards new highs. 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
0: 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All right. Let us continue here, Mr. Producer. Let's see. More of her, Malat Kiros. By the way, if she's the same one I'm thinking of, and I get confused because they're all kind of flunkies, I think she's like 29, 30, she is a failed lawyer, something of that sort. That's my recollection. If I'm wrong, so be it. Which one is it? Let's go to 11. Go.
14: Are you a communist?
1: No, I'm not a communist.
14: How do you tackle the criticism that some members of the DSA, including half of the DSA leadership, seem to call themselves communist?
1: Yeah, well, you know, some members of the Democratic Party are proudly proclaiming themselves as capitalists, and it's a big tent. Right. But again, at the end of the day, it's up to the voters. Right.
0: First of all, right. What is up to the voters? She's asking you what you stand for. Not that it's up to the voters. Yeah, she's a commie. She just doesn't want to say it, folks. That's the bottom line, because she's afraid she'll lose her race. Go ahead.
1: Claimed communist actually wins an election, then it's just noise from the Republican Party. There's no one who's actually winning with that.
14: Why are they using that rhetoric?
1: Because I think the Republican Party and, frankly, the oligarchy that largely stands behind the Republican Party.
0: Ah, they're calling themselves communists, these others, because of the Republican Party and the oligarchy that stands behind the Republican Party. Now, many of you are Republicans, right? Well, what's the oligarchy that stands behind us? Do you even know what the hell they're talking about? Look how they talk about us. We Republicans, we have an oligarchy behind us. Like who? What? What are they talking about? What oligarchy? We don't have a George Soros, do we? No, we don't. An oligarchy behind us. What a fraud, phony, and fool. I'll be right back.
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11: As a parent, when you send your kid off to school in the morning, you know that they're going to be learning, they're going to be spending time with their friends. But a new study out of UCSF found adolescents are spending an average of 70 minutes of their school day on their phones. Now, some kids will say they need their phones to help with schoolwork, but this study found that they were spending the vast majority of their screen time on TikTok, Instagram, and Snapchat, not really apps that you're going to be turning to for homework help. Now, the study's lead author said, "Don't blame kids for using their phones at school. Teach them how to resist them. Focus on what they'd get by putting them aside rather than what you're taking away. Explain how phones could hurt their academic performance, and also remind them of this. Nothing takes the place of real face-to-face friendships." I'm Dr. Sanjay Gupta, helping you live a better life.
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17: It's their last chance. I'm Lisa Lacerra, Fox News. That's what President Trump is saying about new talks with Iran.
18: President Trump says he was prepared to pummel Iran with airstrikes, he says, that have not been seen since World War II.
19: And it would have gone on for a long time, and there'd be essentially very little left. There'd be nothing left.
18: But before launching those attacks, the president says Iran and several Middle Eastern partners called, asking for more time to negotiate.
19: I want to give them every last chance before decapitation.
18: Any deal, President Trump says, would be carried out in two phases. First, reopening the Strait of Hormuz. Then, technical talks on denuclearization of Iran.
17: Fox's Jared Halpern at the White House. A member of President Trump's board of peace says he's met with Israeli Prime Minister Benjamin Netanyahu in part to discuss a new disarmament deal the board reached with Hamas. Two people tell the Associated Press that Nikolay Mladenov also pressed Netanyahu to stop strikes on the Gaza Strip as they push ahead to decommission weapons held by Hamas. 25 states suing the Trump administration over new tariffs imposed on 60 U.S. trade partners, arguing tariffs can only be imposed by Congress.
20: Every court, including the United States Supreme Court, has agreed that the president does not have the authority to unilaterally impose tariffs.
17: Arizona Attorney General Chris Mays, the administration says the tariffs are a way to combat forced labor in global supply chains. The Senate has passed a procedural vote that would fund the government through early December, setting up a vote on final passage later in the week.
21: Democratic buy-in is paramount to secure 60 votes and break a filibuster.
17: Fox's Chad Pergram, Majority Leader John Thune has said he wants to pass government funding legislation before the Senate leaves for August recess. 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
17: A feud between two Ohio Republican members of Congress boils over.
25: Calling the past 2 years pure hell for his family, Ohio Senator Republican Bernie Moreno on X, issuing a blistering statement targeting his former son-in-law and current U.S. Rep Max Miller, saying the congressman is unfit for office and should seek professional help. The conflict stems from the high-profile marriage, divorce, and custody battle between Miller and Emily Moreno, who's accused Miller of abuse, something Miller's denied. The congressman also responding on X to his former father-in-law, accusing Moreno of hiding from his own media circus and calling this all political. Miller is up for re-election this fall. Jeff Manasso, Fox News.
17: The House Ethics Committee is recommending the House censure North Carolina Republican Chuck Edwards after it found Edwards engaged in persistent, unprofessional